0: degrees cooler and rain chances on both days for large portions of the state. Michael Shavley joins us for the first time this hour to give us a better idea of what's in store.
1: Thank you, Dave. Oh boy, humid one today, at least in the eastern two-thirds of the state, and a hot one everywhere. Triple digits there in Chandran. They've been really having a nice streak of that, nearly triple digits in Scotts Bluff. Just 87, though, once you get to Broken Bow and Ainsworth. A little bit warmer in southeast Nebraska. Thinking about the lows overnight, those temperatures not even getting to the 60s in some places. Stays as warm overnight as 77 in Beatrice. That's exceptionally hot for some overnight lows. Could be some severe weather. Looking at a slight chance, that's category 2 out of 5 for extreme northeast Nebraska and then the Nebraska sand hills. Can't rule out a rogue storm or two in some other areas of the state as well. Those are most likely to happen in the overnight hours. Looking ahead to tomorrow, temperatures again in the 90s, even hotter in southwest Nebraska and in the panhandle.
0: Thank you, Michael. He'll be back with us a little bit later for a longer version of the forecast. For the time being, we're touching on the top stories from around Nebraska. A group of Korean War veterans receiving a special thank you at the Central Nebraska Veterans Home. NCN's Peter Rice has the story from Kearney.
2: Teen veterans receiving commemorative recognition coins as part of a statewide effort honoring Nebraskans who served during the Korean War. Lieutenant Governor Joe Kelly says the ceremonies are one more chance to thank a generation whose sacrifices are often overlooked.
3: We see the outpouring from family members and communities in Nebraskans, and they very much want to be involved saying thank you one more time to these great heroes. Their words, it's only one more thank you. It's still inadequate for what they did and the sacrifices they made, but it's one more chance to say thanks.
2: Among those honored was Air Force veteran Jack Wheat. Wheat enlisted at 17 and served after the Korean War armistice. He says Monday's ceremony also reminded him of another veteran close to his heart.
4: This is what made me so sad. I almost broke down out there before you came, because this is the kind of recognition that my father did not get. He didn't even get home for almost 2 years after World War II. Yeah. But he never got this kind of recognition. This is what makes me feel so bad. The guys from World War II, by the time dad came home, all he could think about was try to heal up and be of some help.
2: Wheat says while he's grateful for the recognition, he believes others made far greater sacrifices.
4: I'm sorry. I'm just finding it a little tough. I feel like I'm getting too much, for I've done too little compared to what the people ahead of me did. This is what makes me sad. It does, really. There's so many people we lost. I lost friends too.
2: Nebraska launched the recognition program earlier this year after completing a similar effort honoring the state's surviving World War II veterans. From Kearney, Peter Rice, News Channel Nebraska.
0: From injuries suffered after she was hit by a train in southwest Nebraska. It happened yesterday about 2.5 miles east of Benkelman. The Dundee County Sheriff's Office says a 39-year-old woman was walking along the tracks when she was hit by a westbound Burlington Northern train. The woman was eventually flown to a trauma center in Colorado for treatment of her injuries. Her condition has not been updated. One person has died after a crash on I-80 in Omaha early this morning. The Omaha Police Department says they were called to the interstate near the grain silos for a one-vehicle crash. Authorities say it happened at around 4:10 a.m., where investigators believe someone driving east in a car turned left into a bridge support. The car caught fire, and the driver was partially thrown from the vehicle, where they were pronounced deceased. Authorities have not released the name of the person as they continue to investigate. The lanes were cleared and open around 3 hours later. Authorities are still seeking information around the arson in rural Phelps County, and they're moving up the reward. Officials are now offering $20,000 plus an extra grand as they look to make an arrest. A fire in late March was started intentionally, according to authorities, leading to a big blaze. This came 16 days after those massive wildfires started naturally in Morrill County,

0: along with the Dawson County Cottonwood Fire, burning well over 700,000 acres between the two. Anyone with a tip is asked to contact the Phelps County Crime Stoppers or the Nebraska Crime Stoppers. Tips to local law enforcement are also encouraged.
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3: Nothing should stand between you and your relationship with God. 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
4: Providing this service and broadcasting these masses will allow us another way to connect with people and share with them something that we know is important to so many.
3: Morning Mass is brought to you in part by these sponsors.
0: Town Church in Northeast Nebraska is marking a milestone few congregations can claim. NCN's Brendan Flood has the story.
5: Faith United Methodist Church in Tilden is celebrating 150 years, making it older than the town it calls home. The Methodist congregation in Tilden has been worshiping since 1876, when services used to be held in a log schoolhouse.
6: But the first meetings they had in people's houses were actually ecumenical. It included Lutherans, Baptists, anybody in the community that wanted to worship God, because there was no established church.
5: The current church building was built in 1918, and generations of families have since made it part of their lives. Pastor Norma Teese has been leading the congregation for a little over a year now, but she has been a member since she was young. She says that the history of welcoming everyone continues today.
6: We're a real friendly bunch. And Methodists have always been, everybody is welcome, everybody can have communion. God's grace is for everyone. You don't have to be a member, you don't have to belong. And we have visitors that stop in when they're just going through town and come see us.
5: Arlene Hoff has been a member of the church since 1964. She says she's watched the congregation change over the decades, including a decline in attendance. But for Hoff, the church is about more than the number of people in the pews.
7: You feel included, and, I have no family here, so the church is my family.
5: As the church celebrates 150 years, members hope that the sense of community will continue bringing people through the doors for years to come. In Tilden, Brendan Flood, News Channel Nebraska.
0: Rodeo cowboys have a dangerous job, as is the Adams County Fairgrounds have taken steps to increase their safety ahead of this weekend's rodeo. The Oregon Trail Rodeo is coming to Hastings. Organizers have spent north of $100,000 to replace outdated equipment such as bucking chutes, roping boxes, and corrals. This replaces equipment over 25 years old, causing several injuries in recent years. Oregon Trail Rodeo Committee co-chair Curtis Bumgardner emphasizing the importance of the upgrades.
8: We've had some issues with gates hanging up, cowboys getting hurt in it, and it's just been kind of something that needed to be addressed for a while now.
0: The Oregon Trail Rodeo gets underway Friday night at the Adams County Fairgrounds and continues throughout the weekend. Nearby town recently deciding to do away with the flock cameras already installed, and now a Central Nebraska City Council is taking the same considerations. The City of Broken Bow is holding a public forum tomorrow night to discuss the license plate reading cameras. The current ordinance they will be discussing is the prohibition of installation and operation for those devices. Police departments in several Nebraska cities credit those cameras for their ability in tracking down vehicles or suspects believed to be associated with criminal activity. Others, including the residents and the police department from Ord, recently abolished them. The Ord PD said while they do provide a benefit, they understand privacy concerns residents are bringing up. It'll be a busy night in Bow. There will also be a public discussion about data centers, where they will entertain the idea of amending the zoning ordinance so they can put proper regulations in place. Whether the council intends to move forward with welcoming one or more data centers may be dictated on the reaction from residents. Apprehension on the future of noisy data centers has been front and center for some residents. The public has been adamant at times they don't want those coming to Lincoln County. Officials are now trying to ensure they have a comprehensive set of regulations put in place in case any corporations look to pitch why they should build one in the region. The county commissioners are trying to make guidelines even more tough than normal to maintain control while ensuring residents. Agriculture is the county's top priority.
9: The fact that we did not adopt a moratorium does not mean this board's not committed to protecting the vital resources that production agriculture relies on. What is being crafted today and what's going to be heard tomorrow, from what I've seen, is going to be much more comprehensive and much more protective of our county.
0: The Lincoln County Planning Commission is holding a public hearing tomorrow night at 5:30 to further discuss the proposed regulations.
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5: Weather forecast on News Channel Nebraska and today's highs. These are the temps, the heat index values even higher, add another 5 or 6 degrees to it. Checking the humidity levels, it was 77% humidity in Columbus. Just crazy. That was this afternoon. As far as the lows overnight, not providing a whole lot of relief. Out west, it's a little cooler, low 60s, but check out those overnight lows in southeast Nebraska, staying awfully warm overnight. Now, what about some possibility for storms? This is what our NCN Futurecast predicts. Some light precipitation skating through the southern Nebraska panhandle and then through southern Nebraska. We do think there could be some heavy wind that's associated with those. Can't rule out some hail either in the overnight hours. Looking at tomorrow, highs get into the 90s almost everywhere and even hotter out west. 100 in Scott's Bluff, 102 in Imperial and Chadron,
18: possibly as high as 105 in McCook. Now, what about the conditions?

0: Possibility of some storms again. Exceptionally hot there in McCook could prompt a heat advisory, but thinking there could be storms in the eastern part of Nebraska, not maybe as strong as some of the isolated storms that we could see in the overnight hours tonight, but it's late summer, so storms possible almost all the time, and that's the case right now.
1: Millions to get himself appointed to the U.S. Senate. Ricketts knows D.C. is pay to play. Since going to D.C., Ricketts has increased his net worth almost 30%. He voted to lower his own taxes and made a killing dumping shares before a looming government shutdown. Meanwhile, he's opposed every serious attempt to ban congressional stock trading. Nebraskans can't afford lawmakers enriching themselves while our costs go through the roof. Tell Senator Ricketts to support the Ban Congressional Stock Trading Act now.
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6: Decades behind it, the Ponca Tribe of Nebraska holding its 32nd annual powwow just outside Niobrara. For more on the story, NCN's Oliver Begman reports.
7: The Ponca Tribe of Nebraska is gathering just outside of Niobrara for 4 days of drums, dancing, and connecting with its community. This is the 32nd year the tribe has held the Ponca Powwow. Members of the Ponca tribe travel from all over the country each year to attend, with one person even coming in from Oregon.
8: It makes me feel really happy and at home. There's not a lot of Poncas out in Oregon, so I feel like every time I get to come out, you know, I get to be immersed in all the songs and dancing and culture.
7: The event ran from August 6th through the 9th, with grand entries held each day. Each one was filled with dozens of Ponca dancers. Tribe member Dennis Luchuk says he's been attending and dancing the powwow since he was in diapers and doesn't plan on stopping anytime soon.
9: So happy. I finished sun dancing a couple weeks ago. I'm getting older, but still doing it. And my son there, he's here today too.
7: Luchuk's son Tristan has been dancing with his dad the past 4 years. For him, the festival is a chance to dance for those who are unable to.
10: Very proud to dance for my people out here. I like to dance for my people and my elders. So I try to dance every dance that I can.
7: Keeping an event like this running smoothly for 4 days is no easy task. But head of security Trent Reese has a reliable team to help him out.
11: It's a new experience for them as well as me, as well as the staff. I mean, everybody, we're all just figuring it out together. Looking around and seeing them on their carts or walking around doing patrols, it's something pretty wonderful.
7: Between the dancers and the dedicated staff working behind the scenes, it takes a full community to bring the 4 days of culture and connection to life. In Knox County, Oliver Begeman, News Channel Nebraska.

As students get ready to head back to school, CHI health doctors say getting ready for the first day should involve more than buying school supplies. They say now is the time to start getting kids back into

0: games and toys in the recess areas outside. Show them especially where they'll get dropped off, where they'll get picked up, so they know and they're comfortable. I'm going to get dropped off here. I'm going to go into school. After school, I'm going to come here, and I'm going to get picked up.
1: While doctors remind parents sports physicals are important, they don't replace annual wellness visits, which focus on a child's overall health, before the school year begins.
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12: Forecast and some of the heat we're experiencing today. Check that out in northwest Nebraska. 101 in Chandron, 99 in the Panhandle for Scott's Bluff. Awfully warm in southwest Nebraska, too. The heat index values even higher than this. Plenty of places hitting triple digits today. The dew points in the mid-70s in places like Columbus and Norfolk. That's with temps in the mid-80s in the afternoon hours. So exceedingly humid in the eastern half of the state today. Here's what to expect overnight. Not much of a cool down. It does get down to 61 in Imperial, but 69 in Hastings, 73 in Lincoln, 75 degrees, the overnight low in Nebraska City. Chance of some severe weather, overnight hours primarily, maybe the evening hours in the Sand Hills section. But once it gets to northeast Nebraska, these isolated storms, it'll likely be overnight. Possibility of 60 mile per hour wind gust or higher and some possible hail, but not expecting the torrential rain, certainly no tornadoes overnight. Here's what it might look like. The NCN Futurecast has things popping up in the early morning hours of Tuesday in southeast Nebraska after skating through the southern panhandle and southwest Nebraska in the late hours here on Monday. What about tomorrow and the highs? Even hotter, add a few degrees to today. In most places, you're going to see temperatures comfortably into the 90s, maybe even cracking triple digits in southwest Nebraska and the Panhandle. Of course, it's going to be humid too, so those heat index values even higher. Might get some relief with some precipitation in parts of the state. There is a slight chance, actually a marginal chance, category 1 out of 5 for severe weather for much of Nebraska tomorrow. What about the extended forecast? There is some relief in sight in terms of the hot weather dropping off. That would be on Thursday in northeast Nebraska.

0: Not quite as steep of a drop off in southeast Nebraska, but you can tell that we're expecting some precipitation to arrive on Thursday for much of the state. That includes in central Nebraska, where the high temp drops from 91 to 79 from Wednesday to Thursday. Northwest Nebraska, we know it's been hot, but look at that. A high temp in the 70s projected for Thursday, perhaps a couple of days of rain in a row. So get through this heat wave right now, and there might be some relief on the horizon. Same for southwest Nebraska, with high temps getting into the low 80s.
1: Six programs who vote in the American Volleyball Coaches Association preseason poll believe Nebraska is number one in the nation entering the 2026 campaign. For a record 124th time, the Huskers are the top seed in the land. Penn State is second all time, and they need two more weeks to reach triple digits. Nebraska was last standing atop the nation on December 1st of last year, and in seven more polls, they will have reached 600 times among the top 10 programs nationally in any given poll. And really, if it weren't for COVID, the Huskers would have been a top 25 selection in every single poll since the first was released in 1982. Creighton also getting the love nationally, clocking in at number 13, one spot behind Arizona State, one ahead of Minnesota. It ties the fourth best preseason ranking ever for CU. While losing star hitter Ava Martin, the Blue Jays are returning three starters and nine letter winners in the second season for head coach Brian Rosen. The Blue Jays have an exhibition game Sunday at home against South Dakota, then another on August 22nd against Kansas, who is number 15. Preseason polls don't do a lot other than look at the past season. Maybe check to see who or what has left the program, and then somewhat resembles the final poll from the year before. They certainly provide plenty of talking points.
2: They have done it once again. Few, in fact, none, have ever been as consistent at the top of the land when it comes to being number one in the nation. NCN's Jake Partecki joins us. Jake, the Nebraska Cornhuskers, for the 124th time, are number one.
3: Yeah, number one in the AVCA preseason coaches poll, and that is the poll to be number one. And if you're a college volleyball program, and it makes complete sense, right? I mean, you bring back multiple player of the year candidates. If it's Harper Murray, if it's Bergen Riley, if it's Andy Jackson, you bring back all those four core seniors. And you didn't really lose anybody in the transition period between John Cook and Danny Busboom Kelly that would have really hurt your program. In fact, they bring back, I think, everybody from them, and they added more players as well that are really strong. If it's Allie Check or it's Virginia Adriano, obviously Check's moved on, but just shows that they didn't take a step back with Danny Busboom Kelly in terms of the roster. They took steps forward, which is exactly what you want to see. A lot of expectations this year, right? I mean, Andy Jackson, we had a story on it here on NCN about kind of talking about the pressure, and they know that's there, right? Those four seniors, Jackson, Choboy, Murray, Jackson,
2: Riley, Bergen Riley.
3: And Bergen Riley. Yeah. I can't believe I forgot the last one there, but the four seniors have never lost a Big Ten championship, and they're trying to make it 4-for-4. That's a lot of pressure, not to mention there's the pressure of wanting to win a national championship as well, which I think a lot of people would think is just so destined to happen for this team.
2: It's like quietly, but I think people realize Nebraska is still a football school, but volleyball has been so good since 1982 when the polls first got introduced that, I mean, we should hang our hats on the fact that Nebraska is the volleyball power.
3: Oh, yeah, absolutely. And, they've got national championships to back it up. I think it's pretty impressive just the fact how long, as you kind of mentioned, 124 weeks of being number one. That's almost unheard of. So there's been other things outside of just the few national championships that they've gotten that's been impressive. I mean, the way they just steamroll teams, the way you go into a game just expecting Nebraska to sweep. There's going to be a lot of that this year, too, and it's going to be fun to follow.
2: It might not be quite as fun when we look at the football poll. In the coaches poll, Nebraska had 12 votes. Now, I'm not here to bag on the Cornhuskers. I am going to say, as an alumni of UNLV, who is a trash football program until the last 3 years, they had 17 votes, and they're coming off a couple of Mountain West Championship appearances in the last few years.
3: Yeah, well, Nebraska got 12, and I honestly, I'm not here to diss on them either. I'm surprised they got any, especially with how they ended last season, right? Blown out in the bowl game, blown out by Iowa, blown out by Penn State. I just am shocked that people were that high on him this season. Now, bring back 63% of your production in your roster. So that's something. And there are people that think Anthony Calandria is a step in the right direction in terms of the quarterback spot. So there is that. The offensive line could be better. So there's reasoning for people to vote on him. I just don't know if I expected them to get that many. And there's a lot of teams on Nebraska's schedule that are ranked really highly. I mean, Ohio State and Oregon are 1-2. Nebraska will play Ohio State in November when they've been terrible, 2-10 under Matt Rhule in November, and they'll play Oregon on the road. That's going to be incredibly difficult. Indiana's ranked 6th. Iowa's in there at 22nd. I mean, this is a murder's row schedule for the Huskers this season.
2: And yet, you know what I love about sports more than anything? Right when you start to really doubt somebody, you look around, oh my gosh, Nebraska's got 9 victories with that kind of a schedule. It's something that can possibly happen. You just never know how things are going to play out. I believe Herm Edwards once said, hello, you play to win the games.
3: That's why you play the games. That's
2: exactly right. Hey, what was the vibe for Fan Day? Because I know you were down there.
3: Yeah, good crowd. There were some people that said it wasn't as big in recent years. Honestly, it was a good crowd. I think they all kind of blend together. I don't know how different it was from last year to this year. I think there were more people there than were optimistic than pessimistic. And obviously right around the players, you're not going to, dog on how bad you think the team's going to be in front of the kids. I mean, you shouldn't do that. But I think there was, a lot of, trying to motivate the players a little bit, talks of words of encouragement and stuff like that. I spent a lot of time around Ja'Cory Barney that day, and there were a lot of people that said they were excited to see him play. They were excited to see the Huskers play this season. So I was pleasantly surprised with the vibe.
2: Sounds good. NCN's Jake Bartecki, thanks for yours.
3: You bet. Thanks, Dave.
1: Start to the work week on the weather front. A final few days of summer heat for the kids before they have to head back to class for the year. Michael Shively joins us once again with information for planning those final summer memories with the kiddos.
0: Thank you, Dave. Oh boy, humid one today, at least in the eastern two-thirds of the state, and a hot one everywhere. Triple digits there in Chandran. They've been really having a nice streak of that, nearly triple digits in Scott's Bluff. Just 87, though, once you get to Broken Bow and Ainsworth. A little bit warmer in southeast Nebraska. Thinking about the lows overnight, those temperatures not even getting to the 60s in some places. Stays as warm overnight as 77 in Beatrice. That's exceptionally hot for some overnight lows. Could be some severe weather. Looking at a slight chance, that's category 2 out of 5 for extreme northeast Nebraska and then the Nebraska Sand Hills. Can't rule out a rogue storm or two in some other areas of the state as well. Those are most likely to happen in the overnight hours. Looking ahead to tomorrow, temperatures again in the 90s, even hotter in southwest Nebraska and in the Panhandle.
1: Thanks again, Michael. He should be back in less than 10 minutes for another round of forecasting right here on News Channel Nebraska. And local newscast during the bottom half of the hour as we get into more of the top stories from around the region and elsewhere. A trip to the movies in Kearney is helping local cats find forever homes. The World Theater welcoming the Kearney Rescue Cats organization back for its annual Funny Cat Videos fundraiser. Those who went out to the World Theater in downtown Kearney had a chance to meet adoptable cats and learn more about the organization's work before watching a compilation reel of the best cat videos pulled from hours of submissions. Community Cats relies on foster homes while volunteers care for the felines and prepare them for adoption.
4: Adoption is the key word in our vocabulary because we don't have a building. And so all of our kitties, when we take them in, go into foster homes. And so we have to have foster homes available or we can't take kitties in.
1: The organization also operates a trap, neuter, and return program for the feral versions. Leaders say the event helps connect more people with adoptable cats while raising money to support veterinary care and other expenses. Some Nebraska small town libraries are getting some tech upgrades courtesy of the state. The Nebraska Library Commission saying 16 libraries all over the Cornhusker State are splitting $31,000 in tech grants. Commission officials say the money will help libraries buy new computers running Windows 11 after Microsoft announced it will no longer offer support for Windows

0: was 10. The money was given out by the Nebraska legislature in its last budget approval. If the weather pattern we've been in for months on end continues to hold, this could be the driest year on record for the largest river along the Nebraska border. The United States Army Corps of Engineers monitoring the Missouri River Basin says the runoff for July was 61% of average. If it stays on this pace from the first half of the year, it will be the 11th lowest runoff since scientists first started keeping track. The USACE says dry soil, low rain totals, and a poor snowpack have led to the big drop in water moving through the Missouri. Months after a crash eventually led to the death of a woman, another female has been cited by the Lincoln Police Department for motor vehicle homicide. The original crash happened on May 22nd at around 10:30 a.m., according to LPD. Law enforcement says 60-year-old Joy Fritzhawk of Harvard was cited and released today for the misdemeanor. Fritzhawk was driving south on 48th and R in Lincoln when she failed to yield, hitting an SUV with her minivan. Five people were taken to the hospital, and 84-year-old Maxine Sundberg of Clarks died from injuries on June 14th. LPD says Fritzhawk's arraignment will not happen until September. A pair of waterline breaks interfering with the day-to-day operations at the Nebraska State Penitentiary. The Nebraska Department of Corrections says the first break happened on Thursday and was repaired a day later. Then on Friday, another break happened within a housing unit, impacting water to a significant portion of the facility and for inmates. More than 700 are directly affected, living in four of the nine housing units. Officials say fixing the break is more complex because the exact location is unknown as of now, and it's also under concrete, close to electrical lines. Officials say they're handing out bottled water every 4 hours or more frequently if necessary. NDOC says staff has worked hard to keep the status quo intact with scheduling for showers and laundry. The state pen is the oldest facility within the Department of Corrections portfolio, with portions of it being constructed in 1869. A new penitentiary is being built northeast of Lincoln and is expected to be finished sometime in 2028. North Platte, new places. It's the motto for Lee Bird Field after the expansion to the airport in Flat Rock. With the initial airport being built in 1952, the terminal was considered outdated and tight on space. The shiny renovation is being built as the front door to North Platte in western Nebraska. North Platte's already considered a hotspot for golfers looking to make a more direct flight to some of the top courses in the nation located north in the Sandhills. This new and improved terminal is expected to be a game changer for the local and regional economy.
1: 2 years ago when we did the groundbreaking, and I said at that time, groundbreakings, it's very exciting, it's nice, but boy, a ribbon cutting to be able to open this new terminal, it's just great.
2: This investment helps us change the narrative. Nebraska's no longer a flyover state. We are a fly-to state. And it's because of investments, and it's because of the people.
0: The airport's estimated to provide around 1,400 jobs for the region and bring nearly 15,000 people to the area on an annual basis. The first flights are scheduled to depart from the new terminal later this week. Political lawsuits are flying around like an open bag of Skittles hitting the floor. The latest litigious effort comes from the Nebraska Democratic Party. They teamed up with the Working Families Party to sue the Nebraska's Working People Party to stay off the ballot. The plaintiffs are asking the district court judge and Secretary of State Bob Evnen to not recognize the party in an official capacity, according to reporting done by the Nebraska Examiner. The Democratic Party cites a state law saying Evnen is allowed to reject a candidate if they are not believed to be, quote, good faith, end quote. Ironically enough, it was the same claim Evnen made when he attempted to remove Cindy Burbank from the Democratic primary ballot. President Trump is offering a new perspective on his view of where talks with Iran stand. And it comes as Iran is issuing new conditions it wants the United States to meet in order to reopen the Strait of Hormuz.
3: We're starting a new week in the war between the U.S. and Iran with fresh insight into President Donald Trump's thinking about the conflict. In a brief phone interview with Axios Sunday, Trump described how the U.S. was approaching the nearly six-month-old war as, quote, low-keying it. He added that the U.S. was only semi-negotiating with the Iranians and talked about increasing economic pressure on the country. That marked a shift from what we heard from the president last week when he insisted

0: reported that talks between the U.S. and Iran were taking place. The Iranians have been pushing back on the idea that any direct talks between the U.S. and Iran were ongoing and continue to do so over the weekend. Iran also issued a fresh list of demands it says it wants to see from the U.S. in order for the Strait of Hormuz to be fully reopened. That includes an end to the war, the U.S. ending its naval blockade on Iranian ports, removing forces from the area around Iran, and the U.S. compensating Iran for war damages. We should note that the Iranian official who laid out this new list of demands was replaced by Iran's supreme leader on Sunday. In an interview with CNN in June, the new official warned that Iran could expand the war beyond the Persian Gulf and insisted Iran and Oman have sovereignty over the Strait of Hormuz. Meanwhile, we are getting new information about concerns over the stockpile of weapons in the U.S. We learned over the weekend that the Pentagon last week sent a memo to defense contractors, giving them 21 days to come up with a plan to increase production of weapons. At the White House, I'm Maddie Gannon.
1: Coming up next on NCM, we find out how much more sunscreen we'll need for the last couple of days before our kids are heading back to school. Michael Shively's got the weather mix.
2: Forecast on News Channel Nebraska and today's highs. These are the temps, the heat index values even higher, add another 5 or 6 degrees to it. Checking the humidity levels, it was 77% humidity in Columbus. Just crazy. That was this afternoon. As far as the lows overnight, not providing a whole lot of relief. Out west, it's a little cooler, low 60s, but check out those overnight lows in southeast Nebraska, staying awfully warm overnight. Now, what about some possibility for storms? This is what our NCN Futurecast predicts. Some light precipitation skating through the southern Nebraska panhandle and then through southern Nebraska. We do think there could be some heavy wind that's associated with those. Can't rule out some hail either in the overnight hours. Looking at tomorrow, highs get into the 90s almost everywhere and even hotter out west. 100 in Scott's Bluff, 102 in Imperial and Chadron, possibly as high as 105 in McCook. Now, what about the conditions? Possibility of some storms again. Exceptionally hot there in McCook could prompt a heat advisory, but thinking there could be storms in the eastern part of Nebraska, not maybe as strong as some of the isolated storms that we could see in the overnight hours tonight, but it's late summer, so storms possible almost all the time, and that's the case right now.
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7: 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A lot of information coming at a producer or grower when it comes to the market. So how do you prepare? Hi, I'm Susan Littlefield with the American Ag Network. I asked that question of Heather Ramsey. She is with the ARC Group as she talked about taking that data and prioritizing your marketing plans.
8: Yeah, I think that's why, from my standpoint as the risk manager for my clients, we do not let ourselves get sucked into kind of the sensationalism of like report days. And like report days happen all the time, right? Like three times a week, we've got different reports and numbers and stuff that come out. But like these big ones, especially, we don't let ourselves get sucked into that. What we're trying to do is remain consistent, you know, all season long. We really focus on kind of where does the seasonal patterns lie, taking advantage of pricing and putting protection on during seasonal windows, which quite frankly, we're well past the seasonal window for corn. And we're well past that seasonal window now for soybeans as well, typically. So we try to get some bulk, you know, baseline protection kind of done within those seasonal windows. And that way, when opportunities come our way from a pricing standpoint, that puts us higher than seasonal averages, higher than kind of your moving averages at this point in time, higher than some base pricing, we can go evaluate that from like a percent return or a margin standpoint to say like, okay, hey, all of our seasonals ran about 475 on corn, right? And then we also made some sales in the 480s and the 490s. We haven't retraced any highs on corn. We did retrace and set new highs on soybeans, but not on corn. So for us, we try to evaluate then when is the next, you know, best pricing opportunity for us, and like taking swings, having offers out there, taking swings on another incremental percentage of our bushels.
7: Thanks so much, Heather. I'm Susan Littlefield reporting.
1: Start the week. This summer has been dangerous from the salad bar to the beach.
9: More than a dozen Taylor Farms products, ranging from burritos to salsa to guacamole, and sold at major retailers across 26 states, are being recalled because they include jalapeno peppers that may be contaminated with salmonella.
10: Check your refrigerator, check your freezer, make sure you don't have any of the recalled product, and be informed of the risks.
9: Consumers are urged to discard any recalled products immediately, and Taylor Fresh Foods says refunds are available at the point of purchase. And the company says it's no longer sourcing food from the company the products came from. The latest recall comes amid the ongoing investigation into the multi-state cyclospora outbreak. Barbara Kowalczyk, director of the Institute for Food Safety and Nutrition Security at George Washington University, says summer is prime season for these concerns.
10: These pathogens, whether it's a parasite or a bacteria, really do like hot, humid weather. So we have kind of our cyclospora season, our salmonella season. And unfortunately, we're in that right now.
9: But James Rogers, director of food safety at Consumer Reports, says it's tough to tell right now why this summer has seen so many of these headlines.
11: It's going to take some backwards investigation once these outbreaks and this season is done to really kind of identify what's going on.
9: Meanwhile, in Louisiana, health officials are warning beachgoers about a flesh-eating bacteria found in coastal waters that's seen an uptick in cases this summer and has killed at least 5 people. Eating raw or undercooked shellfish from those waters, particularly oysters, can also lead to infection. In Washington, I'm Karen Kafa.
1: Kids don't really want to do it. It's back to school week for much of Nebraska, and a new school year can be exciting or stressful for some students. So there are tips on how to help ease the anxiety of starting a new year.
12: A new school year with new supplies, new teachers, new classmates, and a lot of unknowns. If your student is feeling some anxiety, that's normal.
13: There's a sweet spot where we can feel some, but not be overwhelmed and consumed by it.
12: Licensed therapist Jody Baumstein with Children's Healthcare of Atlanta says starting something new can be stressful for any student, whether they're heading to school for the first time or going off to college. But parents can help ease their children into the new year.
13: One thing that's really helpful is practicing coping skills before the child needs it.
12: Baumstein says to teach children how to slow their body down, closing their eyes and counting to 10, planting their feet on the floor, and taking deep breaths can all help. She says to also focus on breathing by having a child put a hand on their stomach to feel

0: that go up and down, or for a young child, have them lie on the floor with a stuffed animal on their abdomen, allowing them to watch it rise and fall with each breath.
1: We want them to have lots of different things in their toolkit, so if they do feel overwhelmed when they're at school, they know what to do because you've already practiced.
0: Balmstein says perhaps the best way to teach children these skills is to let them see how you deal with anxiety. When you have something stressful come up, talk to them about it.
1: Explain what you're feeling and what you're going to do with that feeling to prepare, because that's how they learn.
0: For Health Minute, I'm Andy Gaither.
2: AccuWeather forecast and some of the heat we're experiencing today. Check that out in northwest Nebraska. 101 in Chandron, 99 in the Panhandle for Scotts Bluff. Awfully warm in southwest Nebraska, too. The heat index values even higher than this. Plenty of places hitting triple digits today. The dew points in the mid-70s in places like Columbus and Norfolk. That's with temps in the mid-80s in the afternoon hours. So exceedingly humid in the eastern half of the state today. Here's what to expect overnight. Not much of a cool down. It does get down to 61 in Imperial, but 69 in Hastings, 73 in Lincoln, 75 degrees, the overnight low in Nebraska City. Chance of some severe weather, overnight hours primarily, maybe the evening hours in the Sand Hills section. But once it gets to northeast Nebraska, these isolated storms, it'll likely be overnight. Possibility of 60 mile per hour wind gust or higher and some possible hail, but not expecting the torrential rain, certainly no tornadoes overnight. Here's what it might look like. The NCN Futurecast has things popping up in the early morning hours of Tuesday in southeast Nebraska after skating through the southern panhandle and southwest Nebraska in the late hours here on Monday. What about tomorrow and the highs? Even hotter, add a few degrees to today. In most places, you're going to see temperatures comfortably into the 90s, maybe even cracking triple digits in southwest Nebraska and the Panhandle. Of course, it's going to be humid too, so those heat index values even higher. Might get some relief with some precipitation in parts of the state. There is a slight chance, actually a marginal chance, category 1 out of 5 for severe weather for much of Nebraska tomorrow. What about the extended forecast? There is some relief in sight in terms of the hot weather dropping off. That would be on Thursday in northeast Nebraska. Not quite as steep of a drop off in southeast Nebraska, but you can tell that we're expecting some precipitation to arrive on Thursday for much of the state. That includes in central Nebraska, where the high temp drops from 91 to 79 from Wednesday to Thursday. Northwest Nebraska, we know it's been hot, but look at that. A high temp in the 70s projected for Thursday, perhaps a couple of days of rain in a row. So get through this heat wave right now, and there might be some relief on the horizon. Same for southwest Nebraska, with high temps getting into the low 80s.
3: This message.
4: Dan Osborne says he's one of us,
5: but his campaign is about enriching himself.
6: Osborne and his wife funneled campaign money into shady companies they control.
4: Nearly $500,000
5: right into Osborne's pockets.
4: Some of that money was raised with Dana Chasen,
6: a man accused of trafficking girls for Jeffrey Epstein.
4: Dan Osborne is gonna change Washington? Give me a break. Dan Osborne's just in it for himself.
6: For himself.
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Expected for at least one Nebraska pass catcher entering the 2026 season. Ja'Cory Barney named to the Paul Hornung Award watch list. The junior wideout making the initial cut for the second straight preseason. Barney comes into the year after ranking 13th in the nation in punt return average at more than 12 yards per, along with 45 catches for 484 yards and 5 scores. Barney has 100 grabs to his name through his college career in 2 seasons, and he's on pace to finish as the program's all-time leader in catches. Barney and Big Red continue fall camp, leading up to their September 5th kickoff against Ohio. Let's officially clear up all the confusion. An Arena League football team is coming to Kearney. The Idaho Horsemen say they are rebranding and coming to Kearney as the Tri-City Horsemen, playing at the Bureau Center. The organization says it sat out for 1 year before making the choice to move to Nebraska. Now they want to clear up more information. Ownership says they stepped away from the National Arena League after a decision to be fiscally responsible. Instead, they say they're joining the American Arena League as a strategic decision. The organization says they are speculating other teams will be joining the AAL when they begin play in the 2027 season. Thanks for making NCN your choice for coverage of local stories mattering to you. From Norfolk to Valentine, Sydney to Townsend in the Southeast, and right here in the Tri-Cities, we are News Channel Nebraska. Here for Nebraska. Here for you.

0: Thanks for joining us on News Channel Nebraska. Coming up this hour on NCN, veterans who served the United States of America were honored by the governor for their time spent in the Korean War. Thank you for your service. Flock cameras have gone from a useful tool to one raising concerns for some cities in Nebraska. One town is looking to eliminate their installation and use. Another hot topic issue lately is those data centers. Several commissions or city councils plan on holding meetings where the public is invited to share their thoughts on the future of big tech being built in Nebraska. Celebrating their native heritage, a powwow held by a tribe in northeast Nebraska for more than three decades. A small town church reaching a big milestone, 150 years of fellowship and prayer in northeast Nebraska. The front half of the work week will keep in line with the standard summer feel. The back half will be quite the contrast, looking possibly at being 20 degrees cooler and rain chances on both days for large portions of the state. Michael Shavley joins us for the first time this hour to give us a better idea of what's in store.
1: Thank you, Dave. Let's check out those high temps from another warm day. Now, these are awfully hot, ranging from 97 in Chadron to 96 in McCook, still as hot as 85 in O'Neill, but the heat index values even hotter. An exceptionally humid day in the eastern two-thirds of Nebraska.

0: Okay, here are the overnight lows, not getting too low, barely under 80 degrees there in Beatrice. That is as hot of an overnight low as you're going to see. Could get some precipitation, actually are going to this evening and into the overnight hours. Some storms working their way across the states. Unlikely to span the entire state, but precipitation going to happen. Could be some damaging wind associated with these storms as well. Looking at tomorrow, even hotter. Add 5 or 6 degrees to today's highs. That means triple digits in the west and low to mid 90s in the other parts of the state.
1: Thank you, Michael. He'll be back with us a little bit later for a longer version of the forecast. For the time being, we're touching on the top stories from around Nebraska. A group of Korean War veterans receiving a special thank you at the Central Nebraska Veterans Home. NCN's Peter Rice has the story from Kearney.
2: Teen veterans receiving commemorative recognition coins as part of a statewide effort honoring Nebraskans who served during the Korean War. Lieutenant Governor Joe Kelly says the ceremonies are one more chance to thank a generation whose sacrifices are often overlooked.
3: We see the outpouring from family members and communities in Nebraskans, and they very much want to be involved saying thank you one more time to these great heroes. Their words, it's only one more thank you. It's still inadequate for what they did and the sacrifices they made, but it's one more chance to say thanks.
2: Among those honored was Air Force veteran Jack Wheat. Wheat enlisted at 17 and served after the Korean War armistice. He says Monday's ceremony also reminded him of another veteran close to his heart.
4: This is what made me so sad. I almost broke down out there before you came, because this is the kind of recognition that my father did not get. He didn't even get home for almost 2 years after World War II. But he never got this kind of recognition. This is what makes me feel so bad. The guys from World War II, by the time dad came home, all he could think about was try to heal up and be of some help.
2: Wheat says while he's grateful for the recognition, he believes others made far greater sacrifices.
4: I'm sorry. I'm just finding it a little tough. I feel like I'm getting too much, for I've done too little compared to what the people ahead of me did. This is what makes me sad. It does, really. There's so many people we lost. I lost friends. I lost friends, too.
2: Nebraska launched the recognition program earlier this year after completing a similar effort honoring the state's surviving World War II veterans. From Kearney, Peter Rice, News Channel Nebraska.
1: From injuries suffered after she was hit by a train in southwest Nebraska. It happened yesterday about 2.5 miles east of Benkelman. The Dundee County Sheriff's Office says a 39-year-old woman was walking along the tracks when she was hit by a westbound Burlington Northern train. The woman was eventually flown to a trauma center in Colorado for treatment of her injuries. Her condition has not been updated. A person has died after a crash on I-80 in Omaha early this morning. The Omaha Police Department says they were called to the interstate near the intersection of Highway 75 for a one-vehicle crash. Authorities say it happened at around 4:10 a.m., where investigators believe someone driving east in a car turned left into a bridge support. The car caught fire and the driver was partially thrown from the vehicle, where they were pronounced deceased. Authorities have not released the name of the person as they continue to investigate. The lanes were cleared and open around 3 hours later. Authorities are still seeking information around the arson in rural Phelps County, and now they're moving up the reward. Officials offering $20,000 plus another grand as they look to make an arrest. A fire in late March was started intentionally, according to authorities, leading to a wildfire. This came 16 days after those massive blazes started naturally in Morrill County, along with the Dawson County Cottonwood Fire, burning over 750,000 acres between the two. Anyone with a tip is asked to contact the Phelps County Crime Stoppers or the Nebraska Crime Stoppers. People with information are also encouraged to contact local law enforcement.
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4: So this yellow jacket, it basically symbolizes that it's showtime.
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4: When News Channel Nebraska is covering a game, we want you to know that we take it seriously. We want to dress sharp. We have pride in what we do.
5: And we're going to wear those yellow jackets to show people that we're a little old school, but we're also the important broadcast of the night.
0: It's marking a milestone few congregations can claim. NCN's Brendan Flood takes us to the Holy Space, open for more than half the time the United States has been an official country.
6: Faith United Methodist Church in Tilden is celebrating 150 years, making it older than the town it calls home. The Methodist congregation in Tilden has been worshiping since 1876, when services used to be held in a log schoolhouse.
7: But the first meetings they had in people's houses were actually ecumenical. It included Lutherans, Baptists, anybody in the community that wanted to worship God, because there was no established church.
6: The current church building was built in 1918, and generations of families have since made it part of their lives. Pastor Norma Teese has been leading the congregation for a little over a year now, but she has been a member since she was young. She says that the history of welcoming everyone continues today.
7: We're a real friendly bunch. And Methodists have always been, everybody is welcome, everybody can have communion. God's grace is for everyone. You don't have to be a member, you don't have to belong. And we have visitors that stop in when they're just going through town and come see us.
6: Arlene Hoff has been a member of the church since 1964. She says she's watched the congregation change over the decades, including a decline in attendance. But for Hoff, the church is about more than the number of people in the pews.
8: You feel included and, you know, I have no family here, so the church is my family.
6: As the church celebrates 150 years, members hope that the sense of community will continue bringing people through the doors for years to come. In Tilden, Brendan Flood, News Channel Nebraska.
0: Rodeo participants have a dangerous job as is. The Adams County Fairgrounds has taken steps to increase their safety ahead of this weekend's rodeo. The Oregon Trail Rodeo is coming to Hastings. Organizers have spent north of $100,000 to replace outdated equipment, such as bucking chutes, roping boxes, and corrals. This replaces equipment over 25 years old, causing several injuries in recent years. Oregon Trail Rodeo Committee co-chair Curtis Bumgardner emphasizing the importance of the upgrades.
9: We've had some issues with gates hanging up, cowboys getting hurt in it, and it's just been kind of something that needed to be addressed for a while now.
0: The Oregon Trail Rodeo gets underway Friday night, continuing through the weekend at the Adams County Fairgrounds. One nearby town recently decided to do away with the flock cameras already installed, and now a central Nebraska city council is taking the same considerations. The city of Broken Bow is holding a public forum tomorrow night to discuss the license plate reading cameras. The current ordinance they will be discussing is the prohibition of installation and operation for those devices. Police departments in several Nebraska cities credit those cameras for their ability in tracking down vehicles or suspects believed to be associated with criminal activity. Others, including the residents in the police department from Ord, recently abolished them. The Ord PD said while they do provide a benefit, they understand privacy concerns. It will be a busy night in Bow. There will also be a public discussion about data centers, where they will entertain the idea of amending the zoning ordinance so they can put proper regulations in place. Whether the council intends to move forward with welcoming one or more data centers may be dictated on the reaction from residents. Apprehension on the future of noisy data centers has been front and center for some residents. The public has been adamant at times they don't want those coming to Lincoln County. Officials are now trying to ensure they have a comprehensive set of regulations put in place in case any corporations look to pitch why they should build one in the region. The county commissioners are trying to make

0: guidelines even more tough than normal to maintain control while ensuring residents. Agriculture is the county's top priority.
1: The fact that we did not adopt a moratorium does not mean this board's not committed to protecting the vital resources that production agriculture relies on. What is being crafted today and what's going to be heard tomorrow, from what I've seen, is going to be much more comprehensive and much more protective of our county.
0: The Lincoln County Planning Commission is holding a public hearing tomorrow night at 5:30 to further discuss the proposed regulations.
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6: Nebraska AccuWeather forecast and high temps from today. It did get quite warm, 88 in Norfolk, 90 in Columbus, but 96 in McCook, 93 in North Platte, even hotter in the Nebraska Panhandle. The overnight lows not dropping that much in southeast Nebraska. It's going to be downright hot overnight. It is getting into the 60s in northeast, central, and western Nebraska, though. Good cool down in those parts of the state. Not the case in the southeast. That will be the last part of the state that has a chance to see some precipitation. Be in the overnight hours. Storms working their way across the state right now and might bring with them some damaging winds. There is even the possibility of some hail in addition to some precipitation. At points could be heavy, but nothing torrential. Looking at tomorrow and the highs, getting into the 90s nearly everywhere, mid-90s or hotter for most of the state, perhaps even into the 100-plus degree territory in places like McCook and Chadron. Another hot day. It will be humid. It does bring the chance for some rain, although not as widespread as we're going to see tonight and into the overnight hours. Here's the chance for severe weather tomorrow. The greatest chance for that coming in north-central Nebraska between O'Neill and Valentine. Still some chance for thunderstorms in other parts of the state, too.
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9: North Platte, new places. It's the motto for Lee Bird Field after the expansion to the airport in Flat Rock. With the initial airport being built in 1952, the terminal was considered outdated and tight on space. The shiny renovation is being billed as the front door to North Platte in western Nebraska. North Platte's already considered a hot spot for golfers looking to make a more direct flight to some of the top courses in the nation located north in the Sandhills. This new and improved terminal is expected to be a game changer for the local and regional economy.
10: 2 years ago when we did the groundbreaking, and I said at that time, groundbreakings, it's very exciting, it's nice, but boy, a ribbon cutting to be able to open this new terminal, it's just great.
11: This investment helps us change the narrative. Nebraska's no longer a flyover state. We are a fly-to state, and it's because of investments and it's because of the people.
9: The airport's estimated to provide around 1,400 jobs for the region and bring nearly 15,000 people to the area on an annual basis. The first flights are scheduled to depart from the new terminal later this week. It's a tradition with 3 decades of history behind it. At its root, it's hardly the tip of the iceberg. As NCN's Oliver Begman reports, the Ponca Tribe of Nebraska holding its 32nd annual powwow near Niobrara.
12: The Ponca Tribe of Nebraska is gathering just outside of Niobrara for 4 days of drums, dancing, and connecting with its community. This is the 32nd year the tribe has held the Ponca Powwow. Members of the Ponca Tribe travel from all over the country each year to attend, with one person even coming in from Oregon.
13: It makes me feel really happy and at home. There's not a lot of Poncas out in Oregon, so I feel like every time I get to come out, you know, I get to be immersed in all the songs and dancing and culture.
12: The event ran from August 6th through the 9th, with grand entries held each day. Each one was filled with dozens of Ponca dancers. Tribe member Dennis Luchuk says he's been attending and dancing the powwow since he was in diapers and doesn't plan on stopping anytime soon.
14: So happy that they just finished Sundance a couple weeks ago. I'm getting older but still doing it, and my son there, he's here today too.
12: Luchuk's son, Tristan, has been dancing with his dad the past 4 years. For him, the festival is a chance to dance for those who are unable to.
15: Very proud to dance for my people out here. I like to dance for my people and my elders.

0: 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In Knox County, Oliver Begeman, News Channel Nebraska.
1: Texas brings the Platinum 90 sing-alongs that still crank like it's 1994. 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
8: Look now at your AccuWeather forecast. High temperatures today are quite hot in many places like Chadron and Scott's Bluff. Other parts of the state like Imperial, McCook, North Platte, Kearney, they all saw the 90s. The capital city, 96. Other parts of the state not quite getting into that 90 degree territory. Of note, the National Weather Service just announced this today that July was the hottest July on record in the lower 48 states. Nebraska, every county had at least above average temperatures in the month of July. No counties in the lower 48 had below average temperatures in this month of July. So it's been hot. It's staying hot overnight in places like Beatrice, Hastings, Lincoln, Nebraska City, not getting below 70 degrees in the overnight hours. Storms have been building today. Check them out as they enter western and southwest Nebraska. This satellite radar goes until about 7 p.m. Storms possible across much of the state in the overnight hours, although not expected to be of the highest level of severity. Could bring some damaging winds, maybe some hail, and certainly some rain to parts of Nebraska. Here's the map showing that. A lot of the state has a chance to see it. Those thunderstorms moving through late night into the overnight hours. And then tomorrow, another hot day, another humid day. After we saw some humidity percentages greater than 75% in places like Columbus and Norfolk today, it will be hot once again tomorrow. Not as likely to see rain, although north central Nebraska is in a category 1 out of 5 chance, actually category 2 out of 5 chance to see some severe weather tomorrow in the evening and overnight hours. Extended forecast shows a cool down coming on Thursday, perhaps accompanied by some rain. It's not as significant of a cool down in southeast Nebraska. High temps still staying into the mid to upper 80s. For the later part of the week. Central Nebraska, though, does get that big cool down to 75 for a high on Thursday. Rain perhaps storms possible with that, and some cloud cover remains.

0: inning throughout the weekend. In northwest Nebraska, this part of the state that's been the hottest, will stay that way for the next 2 days. But a nice cool down for Thursday, perhaps multiple days of precipitation in northwest Nebraska, something I'm sure they're looking for. And the southwest part of the state, of course, awfully hot the next 2 days before cooling off some Thursday and then into Friday.
1: Programs who vote in the American Volleyball Coaches Association preseason poll believe Nebraska is number one in the nation entering the 2026 campaign. For a record 124th time, the Huskers are the top seed in the land. Penn State is second all time, and they need two more weeks to reach triple digits. Nebraska was last standing atop the nation on December 1st of last year, and in seven more polls, they will have reached 600 times among the top 10 programs nationally in any given poll. And really, if it weren't for COVID, the Huskers would have been a top 25 selection in every single poll since the first was released in 1982. Creighton also getting the love nationally, clocking in at number 13, one spot behind Arizona State, one ahead of Minnesota. It ties the fourth best preseason ranking ever for CU. While losing star hitter Ava Martin, the Blue Jays are returning three starters and nine letter winners in the second season for head coach Brian Rosen. The Blue Jays have an exhibition game Sunday at home against South Dakota, then another on August 22nd against Kansas, who is number 15. Preseason polls don't do a lot other than look at the past season. Maybe check to see who or what has left the program, and then somewhat resembles the final poll from the year before. They certainly provide plenty of talking points. They have done it once again. Few, in fact, none, have ever been as consistent at the top of the land when it comes to being number one in the nation. NCN's Jake Partecki joins us. Jake, the Nebraska Cornhuskers, for the 124th time, are number one.
2: Yeah, number one in the AVCA preseason coaches poll, and that is the poll to be number one. And if you're a college volleyball program, and it makes complete sense, right? I mean, you bring back multiple player of the year candidates. If it's Harper Murray, if it's Bergen Riley, if it's Andy Jackson, you bring back all those four core seniors. And you didn't really lose anybody in the transition period between John Cook and Danny Busboom Kelly that would have really hurt your program. In fact, they bring back, I think, everybody from them, and they added more players as well that are really strong. If it's Allie Check or it's Virginia Adriano, obviously Check's moved on, but just shows that they didn't take a step back with Danny Busboom Kelly in terms of the roster. They took steps forward, which is exactly what you want to see. A lot of expectations this year, right? I mean, Andy Jackson, we had a story on it here on NCN about kind of talking about the pressure, and they know that's there, right? Those four seniors, Jackson, Choboy, Murray, Bergen Riley. Yeah, I can't believe I forgot the last one there. But the four seniors have never lost a Big Ten championship, and they're trying to make it 4-for-4. That's a lot of pressure, not to mention there's the pressure of wanting to win a national championship as well, which I think a lot of people would think is just so destined to happen for this team.
3: It's not quietly, but I think people realize Nebraska is still a football school, but volleyball has been so good since 1982 when the polls first got introduced that, I mean, we should hang our hats on the fact that Nebraska is the volleyball power.
2: Oh, yeah, absolutely. And, they've got national championships to back it up. I think it's pretty impressive just the fact how long, as you kind of mentioned, 124 weeks of being number one. That's almost unheard of. So there's been other things outside of just the few national championships that they've gotten that's been impressive. I mean, the way they just steamroll teams, the way you go into a game just expecting Nebraska to sweep. There's going to be a lot of that this year, too, and it's going to be fun to follow.
3: It might not be quite as fun when we look at the football poll. In the coaches poll, Nebraska had 12 votes. Now, I'm not here to bag on the Cornhuskers. I am going to say, as an alumni of UNLV, who is a trash football program until the last 3 years, they had 17 votes, and they're coming off a couple of Mountain West Championship appearances in the last few years.
2: Yeah, well, Nebraska got 12, and I honestly, I'm not here to diss on them either. I'm surprised they got any, especially with how they ended last season, right? Blown out in the bowl game, blown out by Iowa, blown out by Penn State. I just am shocked that people were that high on them this season. Now, bring back 63% of your production in your roster. So that's something. And there are people that think Anthony Calandria is a step in the right

0: direction in terms of the quarterback spot. So there is that. The offensive line could be better. So there's reasoning for people to vote on him. I just don't know if I expected them to get that many. And there's a lot of teams on Nebraska's schedule that are ranked really highly. I mean, Ohio State and Oregon are 1-2. Nebraska will play Ohio State in November when they've been terrible, 2-10 under Matt Rhule in November, and they'll play Oregon on the road. That's going to be incredibly difficult. Indiana's ranked 6th. Iowa's in there at 22nd. I mean, this is a murder's row schedule for the Huskers this season.
1: And yet, you know what I love about sports more than anything? Right when you start to really doubt somebody, you look around, oh my gosh, Nebraska's got 9 victories with that kind of a schedule. It's something that can possibly happen. You just never know how things are going to play out. I believe Herm Edwards once said, hello, you play to win the games.
0: That's why you play the games.
1: That's exactly right. Hey, what was the vibe for Fan Day? Because I know you were down there.
0: Yeah, good crowd. There were some people that said it wasn't as big in recent years. Honestly, it was a good crowd. I think they all kind of blend together. I don't know how different it was from last year to this year. I think there were more people there than were optimistic than pessimistic. And obviously right around the players, you're not going to, you know, dog on how bad you think the team's going to be in front of the kids. I mean, you shouldn't do that. But I think there was, a lot of, trying to motivate the players a little bit, talks of words of encouragement and stuff like that. I spent a lot of time around Ja'Cory Barney that day, and there were a lot of people that said they were excited to see him play. They were excited to see the Huskers play this season. So I was pleasantly surprised with the vibe.
1: Sounds good. NCN's Jake Bartecki, thanks for yours.
0: You bet. Thanks, Dave.
2: Start to the work week on the weather front. A final few days of summer heat for the kids before they have to head back to class for the year. Michael Shively joins us once again with information for planning those final summer memories with the kiddos.
3: Thank you, Dave. Let's check out those high temps from another warm day. Now, these are awfully hot, ranging from 97 in Chadron to 96 in McCook. Still as hot as 85 in O'Neill, but the heat index values even hotter. An exceptionally humid day in the eastern two-thirds of Nebraska. Here are the overnight lows, not getting too low, barely under 80 degrees there in Beatrice. That is as hot of an overnight low as you're going to see. Could get some precipitation, actually are going to this evening and into the overnight hours. Some storms working their way across the states. Unlikely to span the entire state, but precipitation going to happen. Could be some damaging wind associated with these storms as well. Looking at tomorrow, even hotter, add 5 or 6 degrees to today's highs. That means triple digits in the west and low to mid 90s in the other parts of the state.
2: Thanks again, Michael. He should be back in less than 10 minutes for another round of forecasting right here on News Channel Nebraska. And local newscast during the bottom half of the hour as we get into more of the top stories from around the region and elsewhere. A trip to the movies in Kearney is helping local cats find forever homes. The World Theater welcoming the Kearney Rescue Cats organization back for its annual Funny Cat Videos fundraiser. Those who went out to the World Theater in downtown Kearney had a chance to meet adoptable cats and learn more about the organization's work before watching a compilation reel of the best cat videos pulled from hours of submissions. Community Cats relies on foster homes while volunteers care for the felines and prepare them for adoption.
4: Adoption is the key word in our vocabulary because we don't have a building. And so all of our kitties, when we take them in, go into foster homes. And so we have to have foster homes available or we can't take kitties in.
2: The organization also operates a trap, neuter, and return program for the feral versions. Leaders say the event helps connect more people with adoptable cats while raising money to support veterinary care and other expenses. Political lawsuits are flying around like an open bag of Skittles hitting the floor. The latest litigious effort comes from the Nebraska Democratic Party. They teamed up with the Working Families Party to sue the Nebraska's Working People Party to stay off the ballot. The plaintiffs are asking the district court judge and Secretary of State Bob Evnen to not recognize the party in an official capacity, according to reporting done by the Nebraska Examiner. The Democratic Party cites a state law saying Evnen is allowed to reject a candidate if they are not believed to be, quote, good faith, end quote. Ironically enough, it was the same

0: claim Evnen made when he attempted to remove Cindy Burbank from the Democratic primary ballot. Some Nebraska small town libraries are getting some tech upgrades courtesy of the state. The Nebraska Library Commission saying 16 libraries all over the Cornhusker State are splitting $31,000 in tech grants. Commission officials say the money will help libraries buy new computers running Windows 11 after Microsoft announced it will no longer offer support for Windows 10. The money was given out by the Nebraska legislature in its last budget approval. If the weather pattern we've been in for months on end continues to hold, this could be the driest year on record for the largest river along the Nebraska border. The United States Army Corps of Engineers monitoring the Missouri River Basin says the runoff for July was 61% of average. If it stays on this pace from the first half of the year, it will be the 11th lowest runoff since scientists first started keeping track. The USACE says dry soil, low rain totals, and a poor snowpack have led to the big drop in water moving through the Missouri. Months after a crash eventually led to the death of a woman, another female has been cited by the Lincoln Police Department for motor vehicle homicide. The original crash happened on May 22nd at around 10:30 a.m., according to LPD. Law enforcement says 60-year-old Joy Fritzhawk of Harvard was cited and released today for the misdemeanor. Fritzhawk was driving south on 48th and R in Lincoln when she failed to yield, hitting an SUV with her minivan. Five people were taken to the hospital, and 84-year-old Maxine Sundberg of Clarks died from injuries on June 14th. LPD says Fritzhawk's arraignment will not happen until September. A pair of waterline breaks interfering with the day-to-day operations at the Nebraska State Penitentiary. The Nebraska Department of Corrections says the first break happened on Thursday and was repaired a day later. Then on Friday, another break happened within a housing unit, impacting water to a significant portion of the facility and for inmates. More than 700 are directly affected, living in four of the nine housing units. Officials say fixing the break is more complex because the exact location is unknown as of now, and it's also under concrete, close to electrical lines. Officials say they're handing out bottled water every 4 hours or more frequently if necessary. NDOC says staff has worked hard to keep the status quo intact with scheduling for showers and laundry. The state pen is the oldest facility within the Department of Corrections portfolio, with portions of it being constructed in 1869. A new penitentiary is being built northeast of Lincoln and is expected to be finished sometime in 2028. As students get ready to head back to school, CHI health doctors say getting ready for the first day should involve more than buying school supplies. They say now is the time to start getting kids back into a routine, meaning scheduling yearly checkups, easing back into a regular sleep schedule, and building healthy habits before classes start. Doctors also recommend limiting screen time before bed, making sure backpacks fit properly, and helping kiddos feel prepared for the return to the classroom.
1: Visit the school, wander the hallways, if possible, meet the teacher, look at the games and toys in the recess areas outside, show them especially where they'll get dropped off, where they'll get picked up, so they know and they're comfortable. I'm going to get dropped off here, I'm going to go into school. After school, I'm going to come here, and I'm going to get picked up.
0: While doctors remind parents sports physicals are important, they don't replace annual wellness visits, which focus on a child's overall health, before the school year begins. Kids don't really want to do it. Back to school week for much of Nebraska, and a new school year can be exciting or stressful for some students. So there are tips on how to help ease the anxiety of starting a new year.
2: A new school year with new supplies, new teachers, new classmates, and a lot of unknowns. If your student is feeling some anxiety, that's normal.
3: There's a sweet spot where we can feel some, but not be overwhelmed and consumed by it.
2: Licensed therapist Jody Baumstein with Children's Healthcare of Atlanta says starting something new can be stressful for any student, whether they're heading to school for the first time or going off to college. But parents can help ease their children into the new year.
3: One thing that's really helpful is practicing coping skills before the child needs it.
2: Baumstein says to teach children how to slow their body down, closing their eyes and counting to 10, planting their feet on the floor, and taking deep breaths can all help. She says to also focus on breathing by having a child put a hand on their stomach to feel it go up and down, or for a young child, have them lie on the floor with a stuffed animal on their abdomen, allowing them to watch it rise and fall with each breath.
3: We want them to have lots of different things in their toolkit, so if they do feel overwhelmed when they're at school, they know what to do because you've already practiced.
2: Baumstein says perhaps the best way to teach children these skills is to let them see how you deal with anxiety. When you have something stressful come up, talk to them about it.
3: Explain what you're feeling and what you're going to do with that feeling to prepare, because that's how they learn.
2: For Health Minute, I'm Andy Gaither.
0: Coming up next on NCM, we find out how much more sunscreen we'll need for the last couple of days before kids are heading back to school. Michael Shively's got the weather mix.
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5: Hang out your News Channel Nebraska AccuWeather forecast and high temps from today. It did get quite warm, 88 in Norfolk, 90 in Columbus, but 96 in McCook, 93 in North Platte, even hotter in the Nebraska Panhandle. The overnight lows not dropping that much in southeast Nebraska. It's going to be downright hot overnight. It is getting into the 60s in northeast, central, and western Nebraska, though. Good cool down in those parts of the state. Not the case in the southeast. That will be the last part of the state that has a chance to see some precipitation. It'll be in the overnight hours. Storms working their way across the state right now and might bring with them some damaging winds. There is even the possibility of some hail in addition to some precipitation. At points could be heavy, but nothing torrential. Looking at tomorrow and the highs getting into the 90s, nearly everywhere mid-90s or hotter for most of the state, perhaps even into the 100-plus degree territory in places like McCook and Chadron. Another hot day. It will be humid. It does bring the chance for some rain, although not as widespread as we're going to see tonight and into the overnight hours. Here's the chance for severe weather tomorrow. The greatest chance for that coming in north central Nebraska between O'Neill and Valentine. Still some chance for thunderstorms in other parts of the state, too.
6: This message.
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13: A lot of information coming at a producer or grower when it comes to the markets. So how do you prepare? Hi, I'm Susan Littlefield with the American Ag Network. I asked that question of Heather Ramsey. She is with the ARC Group, as she talked about taking that data and prioritizing your marketing plans.
6: Yeah, I think that's why, from my standpoint as the risk manager for my clients, we do not let ourselves get sucked into kind of the sensationalism of like report days. And like report days happen all the time, right? Like three times a week, we've got different reports and numbers and stuff that come out. But like these big ones,

0: games especially. We don't let ourselves get sucked into that. What we're trying to do is remain consistent, you know, all season long. We really focus on kind of where does the seasonal patterns lie, taking advantage of pricing and putting protection on during seasonal windows, which quite frankly, we're well past the seasonal window for corn. And we're well past that seasonal window now for soybeans as well, typically. So we try to get some bulk, you know, baseline protection kind of done within those seasonal windows. And that way, when opportunities come our way from a pricing standpoint, that puts us higher than seasonal averages, higher than kind of your moving, you know, your moving averages at this point in time, higher than some base pricing, we can go evaluate that from like a, you know, a percent return or a margin standpoint to say like, okay, hey, all of our seasonals ran about 475 on corn, right? And then we also made some sales in the 480s and the 490s. We haven't retraced any highs on corn. We did retrace and set new highs on soybeans, but not on corn. So for us, we try to evaluate then when is the next, you know, best pricing opportunity for us, and like taking swings, having offers out there, taking swings on another incremental percentage of our bushels.
1: Thanks so much, Heather. I'm Susan Littlefield.
2: Iran stand. And it comes as Iran is issuing new conditions it wants the United States to meet in order to reopen the Strait of Hormuz.
3: We're starting a new week in the war between the U.S. and Iran with fresh insight into President Donald Trump's thinking about the conflict. In a brief phone interview with Axios Sunday, Trump described how the U.S. was approaching the nearly six-month-old war as, quote, low-keying it. He added that the U.S. was only semi-negotiating with the Iranians and talked about increasing economic pressure on the country. That marked a shift from what we heard from the president last week when he insisted that talks between the U.S. and Iran were taking place. The Iranians have been pushing back on the idea that any direct talks between the U.S. and Iran were ongoing and continue to do so over the weekend. Iran also issued a fresh list of demands it says it wants to see from the U.S. in order for the Strait of Hormuz to be fully reopened. That includes an end to the war, the U.S. ending its naval blockade on Iranian ports, removing forces from the area around Iran, and the U.S. compensating Iran for war damages. We should note that the Iranian official who laid out this new list of demands was replaced by Iran's supreme leader on Sunday. In an interview with CNN in June, the new official warned that Iran could expand the war beyond the Persian Gulf and insisted Iran and Oman have sovereignty over the Strait of Hormuz. Meanwhile, we are getting new information about concerns over the stockpile of weapons in the U.S. We learned over the weekend that the Pentagon last week sent a memo to defense contractors, giving them 21 days to come up with a plan to increase production of weapons. At the White House, I'm Maddie Gannon.
2: Check your fridge and your pantry. There's a fresh round of summer bacteria warnings to start the week. This summer has been dangerous from the salad bar to the beach.
4: Than a dozen Taylor Farms products, ranging from burritos to salsa to guacamole, and sold at major retailers across 26 states, are being recalled because they include jalapeno peppers that may be contaminated with salmonella.
5: Check your refrigerator, check your freezer, make sure you don't have any of the recalled product, and be informed of the risks.
4: Consumers are urged to discard any recalled products immediately, and Taylor Fresh Foods says refunds are available at the point of purchase. And the company says it's no longer sourcing food from the company the products came from. The latest recall comes amid the ongoing investigation into the multi-state cyclospora outbreak. Barbara Kowalczyk, director of the Institute for Food Safety and Nutrition Security at George Washington University, says summer is prime season for these concerns.
5: These pathogens, whether it's a parasite or a bacteria, really do like hot, humid weather. So we have kind of our cyclospora season, our salmonella season, and unfortunately we're in that right now.
4: But James Rogers, director of food safety at Consumer Reports, says it's tough to tell right now why this summer has seen so many of these headlines.
6: It's going to take some backwards investigation once these outbreaks and this season is done to really kind of identify what's going on.
4: Meanwhile, in Louisiana, health officials are warning beachgoers about a flesh-eating bacteria found in coastal waters that's seen an uptick in cases this summer and has killed at least 5 people. Eating raw or undercooked shellfish from those waters, particularly oysters, can also

0: lead to infection. In Washington, I'm Karen Caifa.
1: That's your AccuWeather forecast. High temperatures today are quite hot in many places like Chadron and Scott's Bluff. Other parts of the state like Imperial, McCook, North Platte, Kearney, they all saw the 90s. The capital city, 96. Other parts of the state not quite getting into that 90 degree territory. Of note, the National Weather Service just announced this today that July was the hottest July on record in the lower 48 states. Nebraska, every county had at least above average temperatures in the month of July. No counties in the lower 48 had below average temperatures in this month of July. So it's been hot. It's staying hot overnight in places like Beatrice, Hastings, Lincoln, Nebraska City, not getting below 70 degrees in the overnight hours. Storms have been building today. Check them out as they enter western and southwest Nebraska. This satellite radar goes until about 7 p.m. Storms possible across much of the state in the overnight hours, although not expected to be of the highest level of severity. Could bring some damaging winds, maybe some hail, and certainly some rain to parts of Nebraska. Here's the map showing that. A lot of the state has a chance to see it. Those thunderstorms moving through late night into the overnight hours. And then tomorrow, another hot day, another humid day. After we saw some humidity percentages greater than 75% in places like Columbus and Norfolk today, it will be hot once again tomorrow. Not as likely to see rain, although north central Nebraska is in a category 1 out of 5 chance, actually category 2 out of 5 chance to see some severe weather tomorrow in the evening and overnight hours. Extended forecast shows a cool down coming on Thursday, perhaps accompanied by some rain. It's not as significant of a cool down in southeast Nebraska. High temps still staying into the mid to upper 80s. For the later part of the week, central Nebraska, though, does get that big cool down to 75 for a high on Thursday. Rain, perhaps storms possible with that, and some cloud cover remaining throughout the weekend. In northwest Nebraska, this part of the state that's been the hottest, will stay that way for the next 2 days, but a nice cool down for Thursday, perhaps multiple days of precipitation in northwest Nebraska, something I'm sure they're looking for. And the southwest part of the state, of course, awfully hot the next 2 days before cooling off some Thursday and then into Friday.
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0: I think the training program that we offer with the trainers going out to the local high schools is very unique to this area. So as a physician here at New West, I get to stay involved in the local sports scene.
1: At New West, we want to get people who are injured back in the game. We want to get them back to their lives. We want to get back to full function.
2: New West Sports Medicine has been a valued partner of UNK Athletics for many years, and the level of expertise that they bring to quality of care that they bring for our student athletes is exceptional.

An exciting season is expected for at least one Nebraska pass catcher entering the 2026 season. Ja'Cory Barney named to the Paul Hornung Award watch list, the junior wideout making the initial cut for the second straight preseason. Barney comes into the year after ranking 13th in the nation in punt return average at more than 12 yards per, along with 45 catches for 484 yards and 5 scores. Barney has 100 grabs to his name through his college career in 2 seasons, and he's on pace to finish as the program's all-time leader in catches. Barney and Big Red continue fall camp, leading up to their September 5th kickoff against Ohio. Let's officially clear up all the confusion. An Arena League football team is coming to Kearney. The Idaho Horsemen say they are rebranding and coming to Kearney as the Tri-City Horsemen, playing at the Vero Center. The organization says it sat out for 1 year before making the choice to move to Nebraska. Now they want to clear up more information. Ownership says they stepped away from the National Arena League after a decision to be fiscally responsible. Instead, they say they're joining the American Arena League as a strategic decision. The organization says they are speculating other teams will be joining the AAL when they begin play in the 2027 season. Thanks for making NCN your choice for coverage of local stories mattering to you. From Norfolk to Valentine, Sydney to Townsend in the Southeast, and right here in the Tri-Cities, we are News Channel Nebraska. Here for Nebraska. Here for you.

0: Thanks for joining us on News Channel Nebraska. Coming up this hour on NCN, veterans who served the United States of America were honored by the governor for their time spent in the Korean War. Thank you for your service. Flock cameras have gone from a useful tool to one raising concerns for some cities in Nebraska. One town is looking to eliminate their installation and use. Another hot topic issue lately is those data centers. Several commissions or city councils plan on holding meetings where the public is invited to share their thoughts on the future of big tech being built in Nebraska. Celebrating their native heritage, a powwow held by a tribe in northeast Nebraska for more than three decades. A small town church reaching a big milestone, 150 years of fellowship and prayer in northeast Nebraska. The front half of the work week will keep in line with the standard summer feel. The back half will be quite the contrast, looking possibly at being 20 degrees cooler and rain chances on both days for large portions of the state. Michael Shavley joins us for the first time this hour to give us a better idea of what's in store.
1: Thank you, Dave. Let's check out those high temps from another warm day. Now, these are awfully hot, ranging from 97 in Chadron to 96 in McCook, still as hot as 85 in O'Neill, but the heat index values even hotter, an exceptionally humid day in the eastern two-thirds of Nebraska. Here are the overnight lows, not getting too low, barely under 80 degrees there in Beatrice. That is as hot of an overnight low as you're going to see. Could get some precipitation, actually are going to this evening and into the overnight hours. Some storms working their way across the states. Unlikely to span the entire state, but precipitation going to happen. Could be some damaging wind associated with these storms as well. Looking at tomorrow, even hotter, add 5 or 6 degrees.

0: degrees to today's highs. That means triple digits in the west and low to mid 90s in the other parts of the state.
1: Thank you, Michael. He'll be back with us a little bit later for a longer version of the forecast. For the time being, we're touching on the top stories from around Nebraska. A group of Korean War veterans receiving a special thank you at the Central Nebraska Veterans Home. NCN's Peter Rice has the story from Kearney.
2: Teen veterans receiving commemorative recognition coins as part of a statewide effort honoring Nebraskans who served during the Korean War. Lieutenant Governor Joe Kelly says the ceremonies are one more chance to thank a generation whose sacrifices are often overlooked.
3: We see the outpouring from family members and communities in Nebraskans, and they very much want to be involved saying thank you one more time to these great heroes. Their words, it's only one more thank you. It's still inadequate for what they did and the sacrifices they made, but it's one more chance to say thanks.
2: Among those honored was Air Force veteran Jack Wheat. Wheat enlisted at 17 and served after the Korean War armistice. He says Monday's ceremony also reminded him of another veteran close to his heart.
4: This is what made me so sad. I almost broke down out there before you came, because this is the kind of recognition that my father did not get. He didn't even get home for almost 2 years after World War II. But he never got this kind of recognition. This is what makes me feel so bad. The guys from World War II, by the time dad came home, all he could think about was try to heal up and be of some help.
2: Wheat says while he's grateful for the recognition, he believes others made far greater sacrifices.
4: I'm sorry. I'm just finding it a little tough. I feel like I'm getting too much for I've done too little compared to what the people ahead of me did. This is what makes me sad. It does, really. There's so many people we lost. I lost friends. I lost friends, too.
2: Nebraska launched the recognition program earlier this year after completing a similar effort honoring the state's surviving World War II veterans. From Kearney, Peter Rice, News Channel Nebraska.
1: From injuries suffered after she was hit by a train in southwest Nebraska. It happened yesterday about 2.5 miles east of Benkelman. The Dundee County Sheriff's Office says a 39-year-old woman was walking along the tracks when she was hit by a westbound Burlington Northern train. The woman was eventually flown to a trauma center in Colorado for treatment of her injuries. Her condition has not been updated. A person has died after a crash on I-80 in Omaha early this morning. The Omaha Police Department says they were called to the interstate near the intersection of Highway 75 for a one-vehicle crash. Authorities say it happened at around 4:10 a.m., where investigators believe someone driving east in a car turned left into a bridge support. The car caught fire and the driver was partially thrown from the vehicle, where they were pronounced deceased. Authorities have not released the name of the person as they continue to investigate. The lanes were cleared and open around 3 hours later. Authorities are still seeking information around the arson in rural Phelps County, and now they're moving up the reward. Officials offering $20,000 plus another grand as they look to make an arrest. A fire in late March was started intentionally, according to authorities, leading to a wildfire. This came 16 days after those massive blazes started naturally in Morrill County, along with the Dawson County Cottonwood Fire, burning over 750,000 acres between the two. Anyone with a tip is asked to contact the Phelps County Crime Stoppers or the Nebraska Crime Stoppers. People with information are also encouraged to contact local law enforcement.
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2: Nebraska is marking a milestone few congregations can claim. NCN's Brendan Flood takes us to the Holy Space, open for more than half the time the United States has been an official country.
3: Faith United Methodist Church in Tilden is celebrating 150 years, making it older than the town it calls home. The Methodist congregation in Tilden has been worshiping since 1876, when services used to be held in a log schoolhouse.
4: But the first meetings they had in people's houses were actually ecumenical. It included Lutherans, Baptists, anybody in the community that wanted to worship God, because there was no established church.
3: The current church building was built in 1918, and generations of families have since made it part of their lives. Pastor Norma Teese has been leading the congregation for a little over a year now, but she has been a member since she was young. She says that the history of welcoming everyone continues today.
4: We're a real friendly bunch. And Methodists have always been, everybody is welcome, everybody can have communion. God's grace is for everyone. You don't have to be a member, you don't have to belong. And we have visitors that stop in when they're just going through town and come see us.
3: Arlene Hoff has been a member of the church since 1964. She says she's watched the congregation change over the decades, including a decline in attendance. But for Hoff, the church is about more than the number of people in the pews.
5: You feel included, and, I have no family here, so the church is my family.
3: As the church celebrates 150 years, members hope that the sense of community will continue bringing people through the doors for years to come. In Tilden, Brendan Flood, News Channel Nebraska.
2: Rodeo participants have a dangerous job as is. The Adams County Fairgrounds has taken steps to increase their safety ahead of this weekend's rodeo. The Oregon Trail Rodeo is coming to Hastings. Organizers have spent north of $100,000 to replace outdated equipment, such as bucking chutes, roping boxes, and corrals. This replaces equipment over 25 years old, causing several injuries in recent years. Oregon Trail Rodeo Committee co-chair Curtis Bumgardner emphasizing the importance of the upgrades.
6: We've had some issues with gates hanging up, cowboys getting hurt in it, and it's just been kind of something that needed to be addressed for a while now.
2: The Oregon Trail Rodeo gets underway Friday night, continuing through the weekend at the Adams County Fairgrounds. One nearby town recently decided to do away with the flock cameras already installed, and now a Central Nebraska City Council is taking the same considerations. The City of Broken Bow is holding a public forum tomorrow night to discuss the license plate reading cameras. The current ordinance they will be discussing is the prohibition of installation and operation for those devices. Police departments in several Nebraska cities credit those cameras for their ability in tracking down vehicles or suspects believed to be associated with criminal activity. Others, including the residents in the police department from Ord, recently abolished them. The Ord PD said while they do provide a benefit, they understand privacy concerns. It will be a busy night in Bow. There will also be a public discussion about data centers, where they will entertain the idea of amending the zoning ordinance so they can put proper regulations in place. Whether the council intends to move forward with welcoming one or more data centers may be dictated on the reaction from residents. Apprehension on the future of noisy data centers has been front and center for some residents. The public has been adamant at times they don't want those coming to Lincoln County. Officials are now trying to ensure they have a comprehensive set of regulations put in place in case any corporations look to pitch why they should build one in the region. The county commissioners are trying to make guidelines even more tough than normal to maintain control while ensuring residents. Agriculture is the county's top priority.
7: The fact that we did not adopt a moratorium does not mean this board's not committed to protecting the vital resources that production agriculture relies on. What is being crafted today and what's going to be heard tomorrow, from what I've seen, is going to be much more comprehensive and much more protective of

0: Cook County.
1: The Lincoln County Planning Commission is holding a public hearing tomorrow night at 5:30 to further discuss the proposed regulations.
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6: What is Nebraska? Nebraska is 529 towns. It is 147 cities. It is 382 villages. It is two time zones and three area codes. It is Cook and Gurley, Palisade and Osmond, Wymore, Sydney, and everywhere in between. Nebraska is what we do. News Channel Nebraska. 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
7: Nebraska AccuWeather forecast and high temps from today. It did get quite warm, 88 in Norfolk, 90 in Columbus, but 96 in McCook, 93 in North Platte, even hotter in the Nebraska Panhandle. The overnight lows not dropping that much in southeast Nebraska. It's going to be downright hot overnight. It is getting into the 60s in northeast, central, and western Nebraska, though. Good cool down in those parts of the state. Not the case in the southeast. That will be the last part of the state that has a chance to see some precipitation. It'll be in the overnight hours. Storms working their way across the state right now and might bring with them some damaging winds. There is even the possibility of some hail in addition to some precipitation. At points could be heavy, but nothing torrential. Looking at tomorrow and the highs, getting into the 90s nearly everywhere, mid-90s or hotter for most of the state, perhaps even into the 100-plus degree territory in places like McCook and Chadron. Another hot day. It will be humid. It does bring the chance for some rain, although not as widespread as we're going to see tonight and into the overnight hours. Here's the chance for severe weather tomorrow. The greatest chance for that coming in north-central Nebraska between O'Neill and Valentine. Still some chance for thunderstorms in other parts of the state, too.
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3: So I grew up in Lincoln, and every once in a while we'll get to cover the Lincoln Northeast Rockets. And it always brings back fond memories for me when I used to play back in 2006 and 2007.
4: Kind of that nostalgia that I get to tap into. And I think that is why people enjoy our sports so much, is because we are allowing people to not only cheer for their team, support their communities and players as fans, but also for those who used to play, they get to relive those moments as well. New places. It's the motto for Lee Bird Field after the expansion to the airport in Flat Rock. With the initial airport being built in 1952, the terminal was considered outdated and tight on space. The shiny renovation is being built as the front door to North Platte in western Nebraska. North Platte's already considered a hot spot for golfers looking to make a more direct flight to some of the top courses in the nation located north in the Sandhills. This new and improved terminal is expected to be a game changer for the local and regional economy.
5: 2 years ago when we did the groundbreaking, and I said at that time, groundbreakings, it's very exciting, it's nice, but boy, a ribbon cutting to be able to open this new terminal, it's just great.
6: This investment helps us change the narrative. Nebraska's no longer a flyover state. We are a fly-to state. And it's because of investments, and it's because of the people.
4: The airport's estimated to provide around 1,400 jobs for the region and bring nearly 15,000 people to the area on an annual basis. The first flights are scheduled to depart from the new terminal later this week. It's a tradition with 3 decades of history behind it. At its root, it's hardly the tip of the iceberg. As NCN's Oliver Begman reports, the Ponca Tribe of Nebraska holding its 32nd annual powwow near Niobrara.
7: The Ponca Tribe of Nebraska is gathering just outside of Niobrara for 4 days of drums, dancing, and connecting with its community. This is the 32nd year the tribe has held the Ponca powwow. Members of the Ponca tribe travel from all over the country each year to attend, with one person even coming in from Oregon.
8: It makes me feel really happy and at home. There's not a lot of Poncas out in Oregon, so I feel like every time I get to come out, you know, I get to be immersed in all the songs and dancing and culture.
7: The event ran from August 6th through the 9th, with grand entries held each day. Each one was filled with dozens of Ponca dancers. Tribe member Dennis Luchuk says he's been attending and dancing the powwow since he was in diapers and doesn't plan on stopping anytime soon.
9: So happy that they just finished Sun Dancing a couple weeks ago. I'm getting older, but still doing it. And my son there, he's here today too.
7: Luchuk's son Tristan has been dancing with his dad the past 4 years. For him, the festival is a chance to dance for those who are unable to.
10: Very proud to dance for my people out here. I like to dance for my people and my elders. So I try to dance every dance that I can.
7: Keeping an event like this running smoothly for 4 days is no easy task. But head of security Trent Reese has a reliable team to help him out.
11: It's a new experience for them as well as me, as well as the staff. I mean, everybody, we're all just figuring it out together. 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
7: Between the dancers and the dedicated staff working behind the scenes, it takes a full community to bring the 4 days of culture and connection to life. In Knox County, Oliver Begeman, News Channel Nebraska.
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6: Real McCook, North Platte, Kearney, they all saw the 90s. The capital city, 96. Other parts of the state not quite getting into that 90 degree territory. Of note, the National Weather Service just announced this today that July was the hottest July on record in the lower 48 states. Nebraska, every county had at least above average temperatures in the month of July. No counties in the lower 48 had below average temperatures in this month of July. So it's been hot. It's staying hot overnight in places like Beatrice, Hastings, Lincoln, Nebraska City, not getting below 70 degrees in the overnight hours. Storms have been building today. Check them out as they enter western and southwest Nebraska. This satellite radar goes until about 7 p.m. Storms possible across much of the state in the overnight hours, although not expected to be of the highest level of severity. Could bring some damaging winds, maybe some hail, and certainly some rain to parts of Nebraska. Here's the map showing that. A lot of the state has a chance to see it. Those thunderstorms moving through late night into the overnight hours. And then tomorrow, another hot day, another humid day. After we saw some humidity percentages greater than 75% in places like Columbus and Norfolk today, it will be hot once again tomorrow. Not as likely to see rain, although north central Nebraska is in a category 1 out of 5 chance, actually category 2 out of 5 chance to see some severe weather tomorrow in the evening and overnight hours. Extended forecast shows a cool down coming on Thursday, perhaps accompanied by some rain. It's not as significant of a cool down in southeast Nebraska. High temps still staying into the mid to upper 80s. For the later part of the week. Central Nebraska, though, does get that big cool down to 75 for a high on Thursday. Rain, perhaps storms possible with that, and some cloud cover remaining throughout the weekend. In northwest Nebraska, this part of the state that's been the hottest, will stay that way for the next 2 days, but a nice cool down for Thursday, perhaps multiple days of precipitation in northwest Nebraska, something I'm sure they're looking for, and the southwest part of the state, of course, awfully hot the next 2 days before cooling off some Thursday and then into Friday.
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7: All but 6 programs who vote in the American Volleyball Coaches Association preseason poll believe Nebraska is number 1 in the nation entering the 2026 campaign. for a record 124th time.

0: Huskers are the top seed in the land. Penn State is second all time, and they need two more weeks to reach triple digits. Nebraska was last standing atop the nation on December 1st of last year, and in seven more polls, they will have reached 600 times among the top 10 programs nationally in any given poll. And really, if it weren't for COVID, the Huskers would have been a top 25 selection in every single poll since the first was released in 1982. Creighton also getting the love nationally, clocking in at number 13, one spot behind Arizona State, one ahead of Minnesota. It ties the fourth best preseason ranking ever for CU. While losing star hitter Ava Martin, the Blue Jays are returning three starters and nine letter winners in the second season for head coach Brian Rosen. The Blue Jays have an exhibition game Sunday at home against South Dakota, then another on August 22nd against Kansas, who is number 15. Preseason polls don't do a lot other than look at the past season. Maybe check to see who or what has left the program, and then somewhat resembles the final poll from the year before. They certainly provide plenty of talking points. They have done it once again. Few, in fact, none, have ever been as consistent at the top of the land when it comes to being number one in the nation. NCN's Jake Partecki joins us. Jake, the Nebraska Cornhuskers, for the 124th time, are number one.
1: Yeah, number one in the AVCA preseason coaches poll, and that is the poll to be number one. And if you're a college volleyball program, and it makes complete sense, right? I mean, you bring back multiple player of the year candidates. If it's Harper Murray, if it's Bergen Riley, if it's Andy Jackson, you bring back all those four core seniors. And you didn't really lose anybody in the transition period between John Cook and Danny Busboom Kelly that would have really hurt your program. In fact, they bring back, I think, everybody from them, and they added more players as well that are really strong. If it's Allie Check or it's Virginia Adriano, obviously Check's moved on, but just shows that they didn't take a step back with Danny Busboom Kelly in terms of the roster. They took steps forward, which is exactly what you want to see. A lot of expectations this year, right? I mean, Andy Jackson, we had a story on it here on NCN about kind of talking about the pressure, and they know that's there, right? Those four seniors, Jackson, Choboy, Murray, Jackson,
0: Riley.
1: And Bergen Riley. Yeah, I can't believe I forgot the last one there. But the four seniors have never lost a Big Ten championship, and they're trying to make it 4-for-4. That's a lot of pressure, not to mention there's the pressure of wanting to win a national championship as well, which I think a lot of people would think is just so destined to happen for this team.
0: It's not quietly, but I think people realize Nebraska is still a football school, but volleyball has been so good since 1982 when the polls first got introduced that, I mean, we should hang our hats on the fact that Nebraska is the volleyball power.
1: Oh, yeah, absolutely. And, they've got national championships to back it up. I think it's pretty impressive just the fact how long, as you kind of mentioned, 124 weeks of being number one. That's almost unheard of. So there's been other things outside of just the few national championships that they've gotten that's been impressive. I mean, the way they just steamroll teams, the way you go into a game just expecting Nebraska to sweep. There's going to be a lot of that this year, too, and it's going to be fun to follow.
0: It might not be quite as fun when we look at the football poll. In the coaches poll, Nebraska had 12 votes. Now, I'm not here to bag on the Cornhuskers. I am going to say, as an alumni of UNLV, who is a trash football program until the last 3 years, they had 17 votes, and they're coming off a couple of Mountain West Championship appearances in the last few years.
1: Yeah, well, Nebraska got 12, and I mean, I'm not here to diss on them either. I'm surprised they got any, especially with how they ended last season, right? Blown out in the bowl game, blown out by Iowa, blown out by Penn State. I just am shocked that people were that high on them this season. Now, bring back 63% of your production in your roster. So that's something. And there are people that think Anthony Calandria is a step in the right direction in terms of the quarterback spot. So there is that. The offensive line could be better. So there's reasoning for people to vote on him. I just don't know if I expected them to get that many. And there's a lot of teams on Nebraska's schedule that are ranked really highly. I mean, Ohio State and Oregon are 1-2. Nebraska will play Ohio State in November when they've been terrible, 2-10 under Matt Rhule in November, and they'll play Oregon on the road. That's going to be incredibly difficult. Indiana's ranked 6th. Iowa's in there at 22nd. I mean, this is a murder's row schedule for the Huskers this season.
0: And yet, you know what I love about sports more than anything? Right when you start to really doubt somebody, you look around, oh my gosh, Nebraska's got 9 victories with that kind of a schedule. It's

0: it's something that can possibly happen. You just never know how things are going to play out. I believe Herm Edwards once said, "Hello, you play to win the games."
1: That's why you play the games.
0: That's exactly right. Hey, what was the vibe for Fan Day? Because I know you were down there.
1: Good crowd. There were some people that said it wasn't as big in recent years. Honestly, it was a good crowd. I think they all kind of blend together. I don't know how different it was from last year to this year. A lot of I think there were more people there than were optimistic than pessimistic. And obviously, right around the players, you're not going to, dog on how bad you think the team's going to be in front of the kids. I mean, you shouldn't do that. But I think there was a lot of trying to motivate the players a little bit, talks of words of encouragement and stuff like that. I spent a lot of time around Jacory Barney that day, and there were a lot of people that said they were excited to see him play. They were excited to see the Huskers play this season. So I was pleasantly surprised with the vibe.
0: Sounds good. NCN's Jake Bartecki, thanks for yours.
1: You bet. Thanks, Dave.
2: Start to the work week on the weather front. A final few days of summer heat for the kids before they have to head back to class for the year. Michael Shively joins us once again with information for planning those final summer memories with the kiddos.
3: Thank you, Dave. Let's check out those high temps from another warm day. Now, these are awfully hot, ranging from 97 in Chadron to 96 in McCook, still as hot as 85 in O'Neill, but the heat index values even hotter. An exceptionally humid day in the eastern two-thirds of Nebraska. Here are the overnight lows, not getting too low, barely under 80 degrees there in Beatrice. That is as hot of an overnight low as you're going to see. Could get some precipitation, actually are going to this evening and into the overnight hours. Some storms working their way across the states. Unlikely to span the entire state, but precipitation going to happen. Could be some damaging wind associated with these storms as well. Looking at tomorrow, even hotter, add 5 or 6 degrees to today's highs. That means triple digits in the west and low to mid 90s in the other parts of the state.
2: Thanks again, Michael. He should be back in less than 10 minutes for another round of forecasting right here on News Channel Nebraska. And local newscast during the bottom half of the hour as we get into more of the top stories from around the region and elsewhere. A trip to the movies in Kearney is helping local cats find forever homes. The World Theater welcoming the Kearney Rescue Cats organization back for its annual Funny Cat Videos fundraiser. Those who went out to the World Theater in downtown Kearney had a chance to meet adoptable cats and learn more about the organization's work before watching a compilation reel of the best cat videos pulled from hours of submissions. Community Cats relies on foster homes while volunteers care for the felines and prepare them for adoption.
4: Adoption is the key word in our vocabulary because we don't have a building. And so all of our kitties, when we take them in, go into foster homes. And so we have to have foster homes available or we can't take kitties in.
2: The organization also operates a trap, neuter, and return program for the feral versions. Leaders say the event helps connect more people with adoptable cats while raising money to support veterinary care and other expenses. Political lawsuits are flying around like an open bag of Skittles hitting the floor. The latest litigious effort comes from the Nebraska Democratic Party. They teamed up with the Working Families Party to sue the Nebraska's Working People Party to stay off the ballot. The plaintiffs are asking the district court judge and Secretary of State Bob Evnen to not recognize the party in an official capacity, according to reporting done by the Nebraska Examiner. The Democratic Party cites a state law saying Evnen is allowed to reject a candidate if they are not believed to be, quote, good faith, end quote. Ironically enough, it was the same claim Evnen made when he attempted to remove Cindy Burbank from the Democratic primary ballot. Some Nebraska small-town libraries are getting some tech upgrades courtesy of the state. The Nebraska Library Commission saying 16 libraries all over the Cornhusker State are splitting $31,000 in tech grants. Commission officials say the money will help libraries buy new computers running Windows 11 after Microsoft announced it will no longer offer support for Windows 10. The money was given out by the Nebraska legislature in its last budget approval. If the weather pattern we've been in for months on end continues to hold, this could be the driest year on record for the largest river along the Nebraska.

0: Nebraska border. The United States Army Corps of Engineers monitoring the Missouri River Basin says the runoff for July was 61% of average. If it stays on this pace from the first half of the year, it will be the 11th lowest runoff since scientists first started keeping track. The USACE says dry soil, low rain totals, and a poor snowpack have led to the big drop in water moving through the Missouri. Months after a crash eventually led to the death of a woman, another female has been cited by the Lincoln Police Department for motor vehicle homicide. The original crash happened on May 22nd at around 10:30 a.m., according to LPD. Law enforcement says 60-year-old Joy Fritzhawk of Harvard was cited and released today for the misdemeanor. Fritzhawk was driving south on 48th and R in Lincoln when she failed to yield, hitting an SUV with her minivan. Five people were taken to the hospital. An 84-year-old Maxine Sundberg of Clarks died from injuries on June 14th. LPD says Fritzhawk's arraignment will not happen until September. A pair of waterline breaks interfering with the day-to-day operations at the Nebraska State Penitentiary. The Nebraska Department of Corrections says the first break happened on Thursday and was repaired a day later. Then on Friday, another break happened within a housing unit, impacting water to a significant portion of the facility and for inmates. More than 700 are directly affected, living in four of the nine housing units. Officials say fixing the break is more complex because the exact location is unknown as of now, and it's also under concrete, close to electrical lines. Officials say they're handing out bottled water every 4 hours or more frequently if necessary. NDOC says staff has worked hard to keep the status quo intact with scheduling for showers and laundry. The state pen is the oldest facility within the Department of Corrections portfolio, with portions of it being constructed in 1869. A new penitentiary is being built northeast of Lincoln and is expected to be finished sometime in 2028. As students get ready to head back to school, CHI health doctors say getting ready for the first day should involve more than buying school supplies. They say now is the time to start getting kids back into a routine, meaning scheduling yearly checkups, easing back into a regular sleep schedule, and building healthy habits before classes start. Doctors also recommend limiting screen time before bed, making sure backpacks fit properly, and helping kiddos feel prepared for the return to the classroom.
1: Visit the school, wander the hallways, if possible, meet the teacher, look at the games and toys in the recess areas outside, show them especially where they'll get dropped off, where they'll get picked up, so they know and they're comfortable. I'm going to get dropped off here, I'm going to go into school. After school, I'm going to come here, and I'm going to get picked up.
0: While doctors remind parents sports physicals are important, they don't replace annual wellness visits, which focus on a child's overall health, before the school year begins. Kids don't really want to do it. Back to school week for much of Nebraska, and a new school year can be exciting or stressful for some students. So there are tips on how to help ease the anxiety of starting a new year.
2: A new school year with new supplies, new teachers, new classmates, and a lot of unknowns. If your student is feeling some anxiety, that's normal.
3: There's a sweet spot where we can feel some, but not be overwhelmed and consumed by it.
2: Licensed therapist Jody Baumstein with Children's Healthcare of Atlanta says starting something new can be stressful for any student, whether they're heading to school for the first time or going off to college. But parents can help ease their children into the new year.
3: One thing that's really helpful is practicing coping skills before the child needs it.
2: Baumstein says to teach children how to slow their body down, closing their eyes and counting to 10, planting their feet on the floor, and taking deep breaths can all help. She says to also focus on breathing by having a child put a hand on their stomach to feel it go up and down, or for a young child, have them lie on the floor with a stuffed animal on their abdomen, allowing them to watch it rise and fall with each breath.
3: We want them to have lots of different things in their toolkit, so if they do feel overwhelmed when they're at school, they know what to do because you've already practiced.
2: Baumstein says perhaps the best way to teach children these skills is to let them see how you deal with anxiety. When you have something stressful come up, talk to them about it.
3: Explain what you're feeling and what you're going to do with that feeling to prepare, because that's how they learn.
2: For Health Minute, I'm Andy Gaither.
0: Coming up next on NCM, we find out how much more sunscreen we'll need for the last couple of days before kids are heading back to school. Michael Shively's got the weather mix.

0: Nebraska AccuWeather forecast and high temps from today. It did get quite warm, 88 in Norfolk, 90 in Columbus, but 96 in McCook, 93 in North Platte, even hotter in the Nebraska Panhandle. The overnight lows not dropping that much in southeast Nebraska. It's going to be downright hot overnight. It is getting into the 60s in northeast, central, and western Nebraska, though. Good cool down in those parts of the state. Not the case in the southeast. That will be the last part of the state that has a chance to see some precipitation. It'll be in the overnight hours. Storms working their way across the state right now and might bring with them some damaging winds. There is even the possibility of some hail in addition to some precipitation. At points could be heavy, but nothing torrential. Looking at tomorrow and the highs, getting into the 90s nearly everywhere, mid-90s or hotter for most of the state, perhaps even into the 100-plus degree territory in places like McCook and Chadron. Another hot day. It will be humid. It does bring the chance for some rain, although not as widespread as we're going to see tonight and into the overnight hours. Here's the chance for severe weather tomorrow. The greatest chance for that coming in north central Nebraska between O'Neill and Valentine. Still some chance for thunderstorms in other parts of the state too.
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6: A lot of information coming at a producer or grower when it comes to the markets. So how do you prepare? Hi, I'm Susan Littlefield with the American Ag Network. I asked that question of Heather Ramsey. She is with the ARC Group, as she talked about taking that data and prioritizing your marketing plans.
7: Yeah, I think that's why, from my standpoint as the risk manager for my clients, we do not let ourselves get sucked into kind of the sensationalism of like report days. And like report days happen all the time, right? Like three times a week, we've got different reports and numbers and stuff that come out. But like these big ones, especially, we don't let ourselves get sucked into that. What we're trying to do is remain consistent, you know, all season long. We really focus on kind of where does the seasonal patterns lie, taking advantage of pricing and putting protection on during seasonal windows, which quite frankly, we're well past the seasonal window for corn. And we're well past that seasonal window now for soybeans as well, typically. So we try to get some bulk, you know, baseline protection kind of done within those seasonal windows. And that way, when opportunities come our way from a pricing standpoint, that puts us higher than seasonal averages, higher than kind of your moving, you know, your moving averages at this point in time, higher than some base pricing, we can go evaluate that from like a, you know, a percent return or a margin standpoint to say like, okay,

0: hay, all of our seasonals ran about $4.75 on corn, right? And then we also made some sales in the 480s and the 490s. We haven't retraced any highs on corn. We did retrace and set new highs on soybeans, but not on corn. So for us, we try to evaluate then when is the next, you know, best pricing opportunity for us. And like taking swings, having offers out there, taking swings on another incremental percentage of our bushels.
1: Thanks so much, Heather. I'm Susan Littlefield reporting.
2: A new perspective on his view of where talks with Iran stand. And it comes as Iran is issuing new conditions it wants the United States to meet in order to reopen the Strait of Hormuz.
3: We're starting a new week in the war between the U.S. and Iran with fresh insight into President Donald Trump's thinking about the conflict. In a brief phone interview with Axios Sunday, Trump described how the U.S. was approaching the nearly six-month-old war as, quote, low-keying it. He added that the U.S. was only semi-negotiating with the Iranians and talked about increasing economic pressure on the country. That marked a shift from what we heard from the president last week when he insisted that talks between the U.S. and Iran were taking place. The Iranians have been pushing back on the idea that any direct talks between the U.S. and Iran were ongoing and continue to do so over the weekend. Iran also issued a fresh list of demands it says it wants to see from the U.S. in order for the Strait of Hormuz to be fully reopened. That includes an end to the war, the U.S. ending its naval blockade on Iranian ports, removing forces from the area around Iran, and the U.S. compensating Iran for war damages. We should note that the Iranian official who laid out this new list of demands was replaced by Iran's supreme leader on Sunday. In an interview with CNN in June, the new official warned that Iran could expand the war beyond the Persian Gulf and insisted Iran and Oman have sovereignty over the Strait of Hormuz. Meanwhile, we are getting new information about concerns over the stockpile of weapons in the U.S. We learned over the weekend that the Pentagon last week sent a memo to defense contractors, giving them 21 days to come up with a plan to increase production of weapons. At the White House, I'm Maddie Gannon.
2: Check your fridge and your pantry. There's a fresh round of summer bacteria warnings to start the week. This summer has been dangerous from the salad bar to the beach.
4: More than a dozen Taylor Farms products, ranging from burritos to salsa to guacamole, and sold at major retailers across 26 states, are being recalled because they include jalapeno peppers that may be contaminated with salmonella.
5: Check your refrigerator, check your freezer, make sure you don't have any of the recalled product, and be informed of the risks.
4: Consumers are urged to discard any recalled products immediately, and Taylor Fresh Foods says refunds are available at the point of purchase. And the company says it's no longer sourcing food from the company the products came from. The latest recall comes amid the ongoing investigation into the multi-state cyclospora outbreak. Barbara Kowalczyk, director of the Institute for Food Safety and Nutrition Security at George Washington University, says summer is prime season for these concerns.
5: These pathogens, whether it's a parasite or a bacteria, really do like hot, humid weather. So we have kind of our cyclospora season, our salmonella season, and unfortunately we're in that right now.
4: But James Rogers, director of food safety at Consumer Reports, says it's tough to tell right now why this summer has seen so many of these headlines.
6: It's going to take some backwards investigation once these outbreaks and this season is done to really kind of identify what's going on.
4: Meanwhile, in Louisiana, health officials are warning beachgoers about a flesh-eating bacteria found in coastal waters that's seen an uptick in cases this summer and has killed at least five people. Eating raw or undercooked shellfish from those waters, particularly oysters, can also lead to infection. In Washington, I'm Karen Kafa.
7: Your AccuWeather forecast. High temperatures today, quite hot in many places like Chadron and Scott's Bluff. Other parts of the state like Imperial, McCook, North Platte, Kearney, they all saw the 90s. The capital city, 96. The other parts of the state not quite getting into that 90 degree territory. Of note, the National Weather Service just announced this today that July was the hottest July on record in the lower 48 states Nebraska. Every county had at least above average temperatures in the month of July. No counties in the lower 48 had below average temperatures in this month of July. So it's been hot. It's staying hot overnight in places like Beatrice, Hastings, Lincoln, Nebraska City, not getting below 70 degrees in the overnight hours. Storms have been building today. Check them out as they enter western and southwest Nebraska. This satellite radar goes until about 7 p.m. Storms possible across much of the state in the overnight hours, although not expected to be of the highest level of severity. Could bring some damaging winds, maybe some hail, and certainly some rain to parts of Nebraska. Here's the map showing that. A lot of the state has a chance to see it. Those thunderstorms moving through late night into the overnight hours. And then tomorrow, another hot day, another humid day. After we saw some humidity percentages greater than 75% in places like Columbus and Norfolk today, it will be hot once again tomorrow. Not as likely to see rain, although north central Nebraska is in a category 1 out of 5 chance, actually category 2 out of 5 chance to see some severe weather tomorrow in the evening and overnight hours. Extended forecast shows a cool down coming on Thursday, perhaps accompanied by some rain. It's not as significant of a cool down in southeast Nebraska. High temps still staying into the mid to upper 80s. For the later part of the week. Central Nebraska, though, does get that big cool down, down to 75 for a high on Thursday. Rain, perhaps storms possible with that, and some cloud cover remaining throughout the weekend. In northwest Nebraska, this part of the state that's been the hottest, will stay that way for the next 2 days. But a nice cool down for Thursday, perhaps multiple days of precipitation in northwest Nebraska, something I'm sure they're looking for. And the southwest part of the state, of course, awfully hot the next 2 days before cooling off some Thursday and then into Friday.
8: We're here with Dr. Paul Nielsen. He is an upper extremity specialist when it comes to surgery. What types of ailments and surgeries does this include?
9: Yeah, so it really covers a wide array of surgeries for anything from carpal tunnel at the wrist, causing hand numbness, all the way up to rotator cuff repairs for people with shoulder problems. It covers a lot of fractures. They take care of a lot of trauma injuries for people that might break their wrist or putting back together a broken elbow or shoulder for a lot of those patients as well.
8: How do you become a specialist in hand, elbow, shoulder surgery?
9: Yeah, so it normally involves a 5-year orthopedic surgery residency after medical school. And that covers kind of all of orthopedic surgery at a more general level. And then you go on and do one additional year of fellowship training after that with some experts in the field so that you get really specialized training to be able to offer the kind of the most innovative surgeries for patients and offer them as many options as possible.
8: Are there any specific benefits you see to having care from a specialist?
9: Yeah, I mean, there's some studies that have shown that getting care from somebody who's done a fellowship in that area or does a lot more of that procedure does have better outcomes overall. And it lets us really focus on that area as opposed to having to cover all of orthopedics. So we can stay really honed in on our skills for that and offer patients the best options, whether it's surgery or non-surgical treatment for a lot of problems.
8: And as far as the rehab process, how extensive is that after a surgery done by you?
9: Yeah. So it varies by what surgery it is. Some of the surgeries can be very complicated things, like if you have a flexor tendon repair, that involves a lot of rehabilitation and doing physical therapy, and we work with the therapists to make sure that they're getting the right treatment. Other things that you have done, if it's a trigger finger surgery, there's no therapy or anything. You just go back to using your hand right after the procedure.
8: Okay, it's Dr. Paul Nielsen at New West Sports Medicine and Orthopedic Surgery.

An exciting season is expected for at least one Nebraska pass catcher entering the 2026 season. Ja'Cory Barney named to the Paul Hornung Award watch list, the junior wideout making the initial cut for the second straight preseason. Barney comes into the year after ranking 13th in the nation in punt return average at more than 12 yards per, along with 45 catches for 484 yards and 5 scores. Barney has 100 grabs to his name through his college career in 2 seasons, and he's on pace to finish as the program's all-time leader in catches. Barney and Big Red continue fall camp, leading up to their September 5th kickoff against Ohio. Let's officially clear up all the confusion. An Arena League football team is coming to Kearney. The Idaho Horsemen say they are rebranding and coming to Kearney as the Tri-City Horsemen, playing at the Bureau Center. The organization says it sat out for 1 year before making the choice to move to Nebraska. Now they want to clear up more information. Ownership says they stepped away from the National Arena League after a decision to be fiscally responsible. Instead, they say they're joining the American Arena League as a strategic decision. The organization says they are speculating other teams will be joining the AAL when they begin play in the 2027 season. Thanks for making NCN your choice for coverage of local stories mattering to you. From Norfolk to Valentine, Sydney to towns in the southeast, and right here in the Tri-Cities, we are News Channel Nebraska. Here for Nebraska. Here for you.

0: Thanks for joining us on News Channel Nebraska. Coming up this hour on NCN, veterans who served the United States of America were honored by the governor for their time spent in the Korean War. Thank you for your service. Flock cameras have gone from a useful tool to one raising concerns for some cities in Nebraska. One town is looking to eliminate their installation and use. Another hot topic issue lately is those data centers. Several commissions or city councils plan on holding meetings where the public is invited to share their thoughts on the future of big tech being built in Nebraska. Celebrating their native heritage, a powwow held by a tribe in northeast Nebraska for more than three decades. A small town church reaching a big milestone, 150 years of fellowship and prayer in northeast Nebraska. The front half of the work week will keep in line with the standard summer feel. The back half will be quite the contrast, looking possibly at being 20 degrees cooler and rain chances on both days for large portions of the state. Michael Shavley joins us for the first time this hour to give us a better idea of what's in store.
1: Thank you, Dave. Let's check out those high temps from another warm day. Now, these are awfully hot, ranging from 97 in Chadron to 96 in McCook, still as hot as 85 in O'Neill, but the heat index values even hotter. An exceptionally humid day in the eastern two-thirds of Nebraska. Here are the overnight lows, not getting too low, barely under 80 degrees there in Beatrice. That is as hot of an overnight low as you're going to see. Could get some precipitation, actually are going to this evening and into the overnight hours. Some storms working their way across the state. Unlikely to span the entire state, but precipitation going to happen. Could be some damaging wind associated with these storms as well. Looking at tomorrow, even hotter, add 5 or 6 degrees to today's highs. That means triple digits in the west and low to mid 90s in the other parts of the state.
0: Thank you, Michael. He'll be back with us a little bit later for a longer version of the forecast. For the time being, we're touching on the top stories from around Nebraska. A group of Korean War veterans receiving a special thank you at the Central Nebraska Veterans Home. NCN's Peter Rice has the story from Kearney.
2: Eighteen veterans receiving commemorative recognition coins as part of a statewide effort honoring Nebraskans who served during the Korean War. Lieutenant Governor Joe Kelly says the ceremonies are one more chance to thank a generation

0: who sacrifices are often overlooked.
1: We see the outpouring from family members and communities in Nebraskans, and they very much want to be involved saying thank you one more time to these great heroes. Their words, it's only one more thank you, it's still inadequate for what they did and the sacrifices they made, but it's one more chance to say thanks.
0: Among those honored was Air Force veteran Jack Wheat. Wheat enlisted at 17 and served after the Korean War armistice. He says Monday's ceremony also reminded him of another veteran close to his heart.
2: This is what made me so sad. I almost broke down out there before you came, because this is the kind of recognition that my father did not get. He didn't even get home for almost 2 years after World War II. Yeah. But he never got this kind of recognition. This is what makes me feel so bad. The guys from World War II, by the time Dad came home, all he could think about was try to heal up and be of some help.
0: Wheat says while he's grateful for the recognition, he believes others made far greater sacrifices.
2: I'm sorry. I'm just finding it a little tough. I feel like I'm getting too much, for I've done too little compared to what the people ahead of me did. This is what makes me sad. It does, really. There's so many people we lost. I lost friends. I lost friends, too.
0: Nebraska launched the recognition program earlier this year after completing a similar effort honoring the state's surviving World War II veterans. From Kearney, Peter Rice, News Channel Nebraska.
3: From injuries suffered after she was hit by a train in southwest Nebraska. It happened yesterday about 2.5 miles east of Benkelman. The Dundee County Sheriff's Office says a 39-year-old woman was walking along the tracks when she was hit by a westbound Burlington Northern train. The woman was eventually flown to a trauma center in Colorado for treatment of her injuries. Her condition has not been updated. A person has died after a crash on I-80 in Omaha early this morning. The Omaha Police Department says they were called to the interstate near the intersection of Highway 75 for a one-vehicle crash. Authorities say it happened at around 4:10 a.m., where investigators believe someone driving east in a car turned left into a bridge support. The car caught fire and the driver was partially thrown from the vehicle, where they were pronounced deceased. Authorities have not released the name of the person as they continue to investigate. The lanes were cleared and open around 3 hours later. Authorities are still seeking information around the arson in rural Phelps County, and now they're moving up the reward. Officials offering $20,000 plus another grand as they look to make an arrest. A fire in late March was started intentionally, according to authorities, leading to a wildfire. This came 16 days after those massive blazes started naturally in Morrill County, along with the Dawson County Cottonwood Fire, burning over 750,000 acres between the two. Anyone with a tip is asked to contact the Phelps County Crime Stoppers or the Nebraska Crime Stoppers. People with information are also encouraged to contact local law enforcement.
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7: This is Nebraska. 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
3: Nebraska is marking a milestone. Few congregations

0: can claim. NCN's Brendan Flood takes us to the holy space, open for more than half the time the United States has been an official country.
1: Faith United Methodist Church in Tilden is celebrating 150 years, making it older than the town it calls home. The Methodist congregation in Tilden has been worshiping since 1876, when services used to be held in a log schoolhouse.
2: But the first meetings they had in people's houses were actually ecumenical. It included Lutherans, Baptists, anybody in the community that wanted to worship God, because there was no established church.
1: The current church building was built in 1918, and generations of families have since made it part of their lives. Pastor Norma Teese has been leading the congregation for a little over a year now, but she has been a member since she was young. She says that the history of welcoming everyone continues today.
2: We're a real friendly bunch. And Methodists have always been, everybody is welcome, everybody can have communion. God's grace is for everyone. You don't have to be a member, you don't have to belong. And we have visitors that stop in when they're just going through town and come see us.
1: Arlene Hoff has been a member of the church since 1964. She says she's watched the congregation change over the decades, including a decline in attendance. But for Hoff, the church is about more than the number of people in the pews.
3: You feel included, and, you know, I have no family here, so the church is my family.
1: As the church celebrates 150 years, members hope that the sense of community will continue bringing people through the doors for years to come. In Tilden, Brendan Flood, News Channel Nebraska.
0: Rodeo participants have a dangerous job as is. The Adams County Fairgrounds has taken steps to increase their safety ahead of this weekend's rodeo. The Oregon Trail Rodeo is coming to Hastings. Organizers have spent north of $100,000 to replace outdated equipment, such as bucking chutes, roping boxes, and corrals. This replaces equipment over 25 years old, causing several injuries in recent years. Oregon Trail Rodeo Committee co-chair Curtis Bumgardner emphasizing the importance of the upgrades.
4: We've had some issues with gates hanging up, cowboys getting hurt in it, and it's just been kind of something that needed to be addressed for a while now.
0: The Oregon Trail Rodeo gets underway Friday night, continuing through the weekend at the Adams County Fairgrounds. One nearby town recently decided to do away with the flock cameras already installed, and now a Central Nebraska City Council is taking the same considerations. The City of Broken Bow is holding a public forum tomorrow night to discuss the license plate reading cameras. The current ordinance they will be discussing is the prohibition of installation and operation for those devices. Police departments in several Nebraska cities credit those cameras for their ability in tracking down vehicles or suspects believed to be associated with criminal activity. Others, including the residents in the police department from Ord, recently abolished them. The Ord PD said while they do provide a benefit, they understand privacy concerns. It will be a busy night in Bow. There will also be a public discussion about data centers, where they will entertain the idea of amending the zoning ordinance so they can put proper regulations in place. Whether the council intends to move forward with welcoming one or more data centers may be dictated on the reaction from residents. Apprehension on the future of noisy data centers has been front and center for some residents. The public has been adamant at times they don't want those coming to Lincoln County. Officials are now trying to ensure they have a comprehensive set of regulations put in place in case any corporations look to pitch why they should build one in the region. The county commissioners are trying to make guidelines even more tough than normal to maintain control while ensuring residents. Agriculture is the county's top priority.
5: The fact that we did not adopt a moratorium does not mean this board's not committed to protecting the vital resources that production agriculture relies on. What is being crafted today and what's going to be heard tomorrow, from what I've seen, is going to be much more comprehensive and much more protective of our county.
0: The Lincoln County Planning Commission is holding a public hearing tomorrow night at 5:30 to further discuss the proposed regulations.
6: Dan Osborne says he's one of us,
7: but his campaign is about enriching himself.
8: Osborne and his wife funneled campaign money into shady companies they control.
6: Nearly $500,000
7: right into Osborne's pockets.
6: Some of that money was raised with Dana Chasen,
8: a man accused of trafficking girls for Jeffrey Epstein.
6: Dan Osborne is gonna change Washington? Give me a break. Dan Osborne's just in it for himself.
8: For himself.
7: Osborne's just in it for himself.
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0: Checking out your News Channel Nebraska AccuWeather forecast and high temps from today. It did get quite warm, 88 in Norfolk, 90 in Columbus, but 96 in McCook, 93 in North Platte, even hotter in the Nebraska Panhandle. The overnight lows not dropping that much in southeast Nebraska. It's going to be downright hot overnight. It is getting into the 60s in northeast, central, and western Nebraska, though. Good cool down in those parts of the state. Not the case in the southeast. That will be the last part of the state that has a chance to see some precipitation. Be in the overnight hours. Storms working their way across the state right now and might bring with them some damaging winds. There is even the possibility of some hail in addition to some precipitation at points. Could be heavy, but nothing torrential. Looking at tomorrow and the highs, getting into the 90s nearly everywhere, mid-90s or hotter for most of the state, perhaps even into the 100-plus degree territory in places like McCook and Chadron. Another hot day. It will be humid. It does bring the chance for some rain, although not as widespread as we're going to see tonight and into the overnight hours. Here's the chance for severe weather tomorrow. The greatest chance for that coming in north central Nebraska between O'Neill and Valentine. Still some chance for thunderstorms in other parts of the state too.
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5: New places. It's the motto for Lee Bird Field after the expansion to the airport in Flat Rock. With the initial airport being built in 1952, the terminal was considered outdated and tight on space. The shiny renovation is being built as the front door to North Platte in western Nebraska. North Platte's already considered a hotspot for golfers looking to make a more direct flight to some of the top courses in the nation located north in the Sandhills. This new and improved terminal is expected to be a game changer for the local and regional economy.
6: 2 years ago when we did the groundbreaking, and I said at that time, groundbreakings, it's very exciting, it's nice, but boy, a ribbon cutting to be able to open this new terminal, it's just great.
7: This investment helps us change the narrative. Nebraska's no longer a flyover state. We are a fly-to state, and it's because of investments and it's because of the people.
5: The airport's estimated to provide around 1,400 jobs for the region and bring nearly 15,000 people to the area on an annual basis. The first flights are scheduled to depart from the new terminal later this week. It's a tradition with 3 decades of history behind it. At its root, it's hardly the tip of the iceberg. As NCN's Oliver Begman reports, the Ponca Tribe of Nebraska holding its 32nd annual powwow near Niobrara.
8: The Ponca Tribe of Nebraska is gathering just outside of Niobrara for 4 days of drums, dancing, and connecting with its community. This is the 32nd year the tribe has held the Ponca Powwow. Members of the Ponca Tribe travel from all over the country each year to attend, with one person even coming in from Oregon.
9: It makes me feel really happy and at home. There's not a lot of Poncas out in Oregon, so I feel like every time I get to come out, you know, I get to be immersed in all the songs and dancing and culture.
8: The event ran from August 6th through the 9th, with grand entries held each day. Each one was filled with dozens of Ponca dancers. Tribe member Dennis Luchuk says he's been attending and dancing the powwow since he was in diapers and doesn't plan on stopping anytime soon.
10: So happy. I just finished Sundancing a couple weeks ago. I'm getting older, but still doing it. And my son there, he's here today too.
8: Luchuk's son, Tristan, has been dancing with his dad the past 4 years. For him, the festival is a chance to dance for those who are unable to.
11: I'm very proud to dance for my people out here. I like to dance for my people and my elders. So I try to dance every dance that I can.
8: Keeping an event like this running smoothly for 4 days is no easy task. But head of security Trent Reese has a reliable team to help him out.
12: It's a new experience for them as well as me, as well as the staff. 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
8: Between the dancers and the dedicated staff working behind the scenes, it takes a full community to bring the 4 days of culture and connection to life. 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
3: What's your AccuWeather forecast? High temperatures today are quite hot in many places like Chadron and Scott's Bluff. Other parts of the state like Imperial, McCook, North Platte, Kearney, they all saw the 90s. The capital city, 96. Other parts of the state not quite getting into that 90 degree territory. Of note, the National Weather Service just announced this today that July was the hottest July on record in the lower 48 states. Nebraska, every county had at least above average temperatures in the month of July. No counties in the lower 48 had below average temperatures in this month of July. So it's been hot. It's staying hot overnight in places like Beatrice, Hastings, Lincoln, Nebraska City, not getting below 70 degrees in the overnight hours. Storms have been building today. Check them out as they enter western and southwest Nebraska. This satellite radar goes until about 7 p.m. Storms possible across much of the state in the overnight hours, although not expected to be of the highest level of severity. Could bring some damaging winds, maybe some hail, and certainly some rain to parts of Nebraska. Here's the map showing that. A lot of the state has a chance to see it. Those thunderstorms moving through late night into the overnight hours. And then tomorrow, another hot day, another humid day. After we saw some humidity percentages greater than 75% in places like Columbus and Norfolk today, it will be hot once again tomorrow. Not as likely to see rain, although north central Nebraska is in a category 1 out of 5 chance, actually category 2 out of 5 chance to see some severe weather tomorrow in the evening and overnight hours. Extended forecast shows a cool down coming on Thursday, perhaps accompanied by some rain. It's not as significant of a cool down in southeast Nebraska. High temps still staying into the mid to upper 80s. For the later part of the week. Central Nebraska, though, does get that big cool down to 75 for a high on Thursday. Rain, perhaps storms possible with that, and some cloud cover remaining throughout the weekend. In northwest Nebraska, this part of the state that's been the hottest, will stay that way for the next 2 days, but a nice cool down for Thursday, perhaps multiple days of precipitation in northwest Nebraska, something I'm sure they're looking for. And the southwest part of the state, of course, awfully hot the next 2 days before cooling off some Thursday and then into Friday.
4: Programs who vote in the American Volleyball Coaches Association preseason poll believe Nebraska is number one in the nation entering the 2026 campaign. For a record 124th time, the Huskers are the top seed in the land. Penn State is second all time, and they need 2 more weeks to reach triple digits. Nebraska was last standing atop the nation on December 1st of last year, and in 7 more polls, they will have reached 600 times among the top 10 programs nationally in any given poll. And really, if it weren't for COVID, the Huskers would have been a top 25 selection in every single poll since the first was released in 1982. Creighton also getting the love nationally, clocking in at number 13. one spot behind Arizona State, one ahead.

0: to Minnesota. It ties the fourth best preseason ranking ever for CU. While losing star hitter Ava Martin, the Blue Jays are returning three starters and nine letter winners in the second season for head coach Brian Rosen. The Blue Jays have an exhibition game Sunday at home against South Dakota, then another on August 22nd against Kansas, who is number 15. Preseason polls don't do a lot other than look at the past season. Maybe check to see who or what has left the program, and then somewhat resembles the final poll from the year before. They certainly provide plenty of talking points. They have done it once again. Few, in fact, none, have ever been as consistent at the top of the land when it comes to being number one in the nation. NCN's Jake Partecki joins us. Jake, the Nebraska Cornhuskers, for the 124th time, are number one.
1: Yeah, number one in the AVCA preseason coaches poll, and that is the poll to be number one. And if you're a college volleyball program, and it makes complete sense, right? I mean, you bring back multiple player of the year candidates. If it's Harper Murray, if it's Bergen Riley, if it's Andy Jackson, you bring back all those four core seniors. And you didn't really lose anybody in the transition period between John Cook and Danny Busboom Kelly that would have really hurt your program. In fact, they bring back, I think, everybody from them, and they added more players as well that are really strong. If it's Allie Check or it's Virginia Adriano, obviously Check's moved on, but just shows that they didn't take a step back with Danny Busboom Kelly in terms of the roster. They took steps forward, which is exactly what you want to see. A lot of expectations this year, right? I mean, Andy Jackson, we had a story on it here on NCN about kind of talking about the pressure, and they know that's there, right? Those four seniors, Jackson, Choboy, Murray, Bergen Riley. Yeah. I can't believe I forgot the last one there, but the four seniors have never lost a Big Ten championship, and they're trying to make it 4-for-4. That's a lot of pressure, not to mention there's the pressure of wanting to win a national championship as well, which I think a lot of people would think is just so destined to happen for this team.
0: It's not quietly, but I think people realize Nebraska is still a football school, but volleyball has been so good since 1982 when the polls first got introduced that, I mean, we should hang our hats on the fact that Nebraska is the volleyball power.
1: Oh, yeah, absolutely. And, they've got national championships to back it up. I think it's pretty impressive just the fact how long, as you kind of mentioned, 124 weeks of being number one. That's almost unheard of. So there's been other things outside of just the few national championships that they've gotten that's been impressive. I mean, the way they just steamroll teams, the way you go into a game just expecting Nebraska to sweep. There's going to be a lot of that this year, too, and it's going to be fun to follow.
0: It might not be quite as fun when we look at the football poll. In the coaches poll, Nebraska had 12 votes. Now, I'm not here to bag on the Cornhuskers. I am going to say, as an alumni of UNLV, who is a trash football program until the last 3 years, they had 17 votes, and they're coming off a couple of Mountain West Championship appearances in the last few years.
1: Yeah, well, Nebraska got 12, and I honestly, I'm not here to diss on them either. I'm surprised they got any, especially with how they ended last season, right? Blown out in the bowl game, blown out by Iowa, blown out by Penn State. I just am shocked that people were that high on them this season. Now, bring back 63% of your production in your roster. So that's something. And there are people that think Anthony Calandria is a step in the right direction in terms of the quarterback spot. So there is that. The offensive line could be better. So there's reasoning for people to vote on him. I just don't know if I expected them to get that many. And there's a lot of teams on Nebraska's schedule that are ranked really highly. I mean, Ohio State and Oregon are 1-2. Nebraska will play Ohio State in November when they've been terrible, 2-10 under Matt Rhule in November, and they'll play Oregon on the road. That's going to be incredibly difficult. Indiana's ranked 6th. Iowa's in there at 22nd. I mean, this is a murder's row schedule for the Huskers this season.
0: And yet, you know what I love about sports more than anything? Right when you start to really doubt somebody, you look around, oh my gosh, Nebraska's got 9 victories with that kind of a schedule. It's something that can possibly happen. You just never know how things are going to play out. I believe Herm Edwards once said, hello, you play to win the games.
1: That's why you play the games.
0: That's exactly right. Hey, what was the vibe for Fan Day? Because I know you were down there.
1: Yeah, good crowd. There were some people that said it wasn't as big in recent years. Honestly, it was a good crowd. I think they all kind of blend together. I don't know how different it was from last year to this year. A lot of, I think there were more people there than were optimistic than pessimistic. And obviously right around the players, you're not going to, dog on how bad you think the team's going to be in

0: front of the kids. I mean, you shouldn't do that. But I think there was, a lot of, trying to motivate the players a little bit, talks of words of encouragement and stuff like that. I spent a lot of time around Ja'Cory Barney that day, and there were a lot of people that said they were excited to see him play. They were excited to see the Huskers play this season. So I was pleasantly surprised with the vibe.
1: Sounds good. NCN's Jake Bartecki, thanks for yours.
0: You bet. Thanks, Dave.
2: Start to the work week on the weather front. A final few days of summer heat for the kids before they have to head back to class for the year. Michael Shively joins us once again with information for planning those final summer memories with the kiddos.
3: Thank you, Dave. Let's check out those high temps from another warm day. Now, these are awfully hot, ranging from 97 in Chadron to 96 in McCook. Still as hot as 85 in O'Neill, but the heat index values even hotter. An exceptionally humid day in the eastern two-thirds of Nebraska. Here are the overnight lows, not getting too low, barely under 80 degrees there in Beatrice. That is as hot of an overnight low as you're going to see. Could get some precipitation, actually are going to this evening and into the overnight hours. Some storms working their way across the states. Unlikely to span the entire state, but precipitation going to happen. Could be some damaging wind associated with these storms as well. Looking at tomorrow, even hotter, add 5 or 6 degrees to today's highs. That means triple digits in the west and low to mid 90s in the other parts of the state.
2: 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He should be back in less than 10 minutes for another round of forecasting right here on News Channel Nebraska.
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2: And local newscast during the bottom half of the hour as we get into more of the top stories from around the region and elsewhere. A trip to the movies in Kearney is helping local cats find forever homes. The World Theater welcoming the Kearney Rescue Cats organization back for its annual Funny Cat Videos fundraiser. Those who went out to the World Theater in downtown Kearney had a chance to meet adoptable cats and learn more about the organization's work before watching a compilation reel of the best cat videos pulled from hours of submissions. Community Cats relies on foster homes while volunteers care for the felines and prepare them for adoption.
5: Adoption is the key word in our vocabulary because we don't have a building. And so all of our kitties, when we take them in, go into foster homes. And so we have to have foster homes available or we can't take kitties in.
2: The organization also operates a trap, neuter, and return program for the feral versions. Leaders say the event helps connect more people with adoptable cats while raising money to support veterinary care and other expenses. Political lawsuits are flying around like an open bag of Skittles hitting the floor. The latest litigious effort comes from the Nebraska Democratic Party. They teamed up with the Working Families Party to sue the Nebraska's Working People Party to stay off the ballot. The plaintiffs are asking the district court judge and Secretary of State Bob Evnen to not recognize the party in an official capacity, according to reporting done by the Nebraska Examiner. The Democratic Party cites a state law saying Evnen is allowed to reject a candidate if they are not believed to be, quote, good faith, end quote. Ironically enough, it was the same claim Evnen made when he attempted to remove Cindy Burbank from the Democratic primary ballot. Some Nebraska small-town libraries are getting some tech upgrades, courtesy of the state. The Nebraska Library Commission saying 16 libraries all over the Cornhusker State are splitting $31,000 in tech grants. Commission officials say the money will help libraries buy new computers running Windows 11 after Microsoft announced it will no longer offer support for Windows 10. The money was given out by the Nebraska legislature in its last budget approval. If the weather pattern we've been in for months on end continues to hold, this could be the driest year on record for the largest river along the Nebraska border. The United States Army Corps of Engineers monitoring the Missouri River Basin says the runoff for July was 61% of average. If it stays on this pace from the first half of the year, it will be the 11th lowest runoff since scientists first started keeping track. The USACE says dry soil, low rain totals, and a poor snowpack have led to the big drop in water moving through the Missouri. Months after a crash eventually led to the death of a woman, another female has been cited by the Lincoln Police Department for motor vehicle homicide. The original crash happened on May 20.

0: 22nd at around 10:30 a.m., according to LPD. Law enforcement says 60-year-old Joy Fritzhawk of Harvard was cited and released today for the misdemeanor. Fritzhawk was driving south on 48th and R in Lincoln when she failed to yield, hitting an SUV with her minivan. Five people were taken to the hospital. An 84-year-old Maxine Sundberg of Clarks died from injuries on June 14th. LPD says Fritzhawk's arraignment will not happen until September. A pair of waterline breaks interfering with the day-to-day operations at the Nebraska State Penitentiary. The Nebraska Department of Corrections says the first break happened on Thursday and was repaired a day later. Then on Friday, another break happened within a housing unit, impacting water to a significant portion of the facility and for inmates. More than 700 are directly affected, living in four of the nine housing units. Officials say fixing the break is more complex because the exact location is unknown as of now, and it's also under concrete, close to electrical lines. Officials say they're handing out bottled water every 4 hours or more frequently if necessary. NDOC says staff has worked hard to keep the status quo intact with scheduling for showers and laundry. The state pen is the oldest facility within the Department of Corrections portfolio, with portions of it being constructed in 1869. A new penitentiary is being built northeast of Lincoln and is expected to be finished sometime in 2028. As students get ready to head back to school, CHI health doctors say getting ready for the first day should involve more than buying school supplies. They say now is the time to start getting kids back into a routine, meaning scheduling yearly checkups, easing back into a regular sleep schedule, and building healthy habits before classes start. Doctors also recommend limiting screen time before bed, making sure backpacks fit properly, and helping kiddos feel prepared for the return to the classroom.
1: Visit the school, wander the hallways, if possible, meet the teacher, look at the games and toys in the recess areas outside, show them especially where they'll get dropped off, where they'll get picked up, so they know and they're comfortable. I'm going to get dropped off here, I'm going to go into school. After school, I'm going to come here, and I'm going to get picked up.
0: While doctors remind parents sports physicals are important, they don't replace annual wellness visits, which focus on a child's overall health, before the school year begins. Kids don't really want to do it. Back to school week for much of Nebraska, and a new school year can be exciting or stressful for some students. So there are tips on how to help ease the anxiety of starting a new year.
2: A new school year with new supplies, new teachers, new classmates, and a lot of unknowns. If your student is feeling some anxiety, that's normal.
3: There's a sweet spot where we can feel some, but not be overwhelmed and consumed by it.
2: Licensed therapist Jody Baumstein with Children's Healthcare of Atlanta says starting something new can be stressful for any student, whether they're heading to school for the first time or going off to college. But parents can help ease their children into the new year.
3: One thing that's really helpful is practicing coping skills before the child needs it.
2: Baumstein says to teach children how to slow their body down, closing their eyes and counting to 10, planting their feet on the floor, and taking deep breaths can all help. She says to also focus on breathing by having a child put a hand on their stomach to feel it go up and down, or for a young child, have them lie on the floor with a stuffed animal on their abdomen, allowing them to watch it rise and fall with each breath.
3: We want them to have lots of different things in their toolkit, so if they do feel overwhelmed when they're at school, they know what to do because you've already practiced.
2: Baumstein says perhaps the best way to teach children these skills is to let them see how you deal with anxiety. When you have something stressful come up, talk to them about it.
3: Explain what you're feeling and what you're going to do with that feeling to prepare, because that's how they learn.
2: For Health Minute, I'm Andy Gaither.
0: Coming up next on NCM, we find out how much more sunscreen we'll need for the last couple of days before kids are heading back to school. Michael Shapley's got the weather mix.
4: Your News Channel Nebraska AccuWeather forecast and high temps from today. It did get quite warm, 88 in Norfolk, 90 in Columbus, but 96 in McCook, 93 in North Platte, even hotter in the Nebraska Panhandle. The overnight lows not dropping that much in southeast Nebraska. It's going to be downright hot overnight. It is getting into the 60s in northeast, central, and western Nebraska, though. Good cool down in those parts of the state. Not the case

0: in the southeast. That will be the last part of the state that has a chance to see some precipitation. It'll be in the overnight hours. Storms working their way across the state right now and might bring with them some damaging winds. There is even the possibility of some hail in addition to some precipitation. At points could be heavy, but nothing torrential. Looking at tomorrow and the highs getting into the 90s nearly everywhere, mid-90s or hotter for most of the state, perhaps even into the 100-plus degree territory in places like McCook and Chadron. Another hot day. It will be humid. It does bring the chance for some rain, although not as widespread as we're going to see tonight and into the overnight hours. Here's the chance for severe weather tomorrow. The greatest chance for that coming in north central Nebraska between O'Neill and Valentine. Still some chance for thunderstorms in other parts of the state, too.
1: Osborne says he's one of us,
2: but his campaign is about enriching himself.
3: Osborne and his wife funneled campaign money into shady companies they control.
1: Nearly $500,000
2: right into Osborne's pockets.
1: Some of that money was raised with Dana Chasen,
3: a man accused of trafficking girls for Jeffrey Epstein.
1: Dan Osborne is gonna change Washington? Give me a break. Dan Osborne's just in it for himself.
3: For himself.
2: Osborne's just in it for himself.
4: I think mental health care is really critical in today's world because the stress levels that our society places on us are just higher than ever. 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The mom literally cried tears of joy. She was so happy that her son was not only able to be seen that day, but that somebody was willing to kind of understand their situation.
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9: A lot of information coming at a producer or grower when it comes to the markets. So how do you prepare? Hi, I'm Susan Littlefield with the American Ag Network. I asked that question of Heather Ramsey. She is with the ARC Group as she talked about taking that data and prioritizing your marketing plans.
10: Yeah, I think that's why, from my standpoint as the risk manager for my clients, we do not let ourselves get sucked into kind of the sensationalism of like report days. And like report days happen all the time, right? Like three times a week, we've got different reports and numbers and stuff that come out. But like these big ones, especially, we don't let ourselves get sucked into that. What we're trying to do is remain consistent, you know, all season long. We really focus on kind of where does the seasonal patterns lie, taking advantage of pricing and putting protection on during seasonal windows, which quite frankly, we're well past the seasonal window for corn, and we're well past that seasonal window now for soybeans as well, typically. So we try to get some bulk, you know, baseline protection kind of done within those seasonal windows. And that way, when opportunities come our way from a pricing standpoint, that puts us higher than seasonal averages, higher than kind of your moving averages at this point in time, higher than some base pricing, we can go evaluate that from like a percent return or a margin standpoint to say like, okay, hey, all of our seasonals ran about 475 on corn, right? And then we also made some sales in the 480s and the 490s. We haven't retraced any highs on corn. We did retrace and set new highs on soybeans, but not on corn. So for us, we try to evaluate then when is the next, you know, best pricing opportunity for us. And like taking swings, having offers out there, taking swings on another incremental percentage of our bushels.
9: Thanks so much, Heather. I'm Susan Littlefield.
11: stand. And it comes as Iran is issuing new conditions it wants the United States to meet in order to reopen the Strait of Hormuz.
12: We're starting a new week in the war between the U.S. and Iran with fresh insight into President Donald Trump's thinking about the conflict. In a brief phone interview with Axios Sunday, Trump described how the U.S. was approaching the nearly six-month-old war as, quote, low-keying it. He added that the U.S. was only semi-negotiating with the Iranians and talked about increasing economic pressure on the country. That marked a shift from what we heard from the president last week when he insisted that talks between the U.S. and Iran were taking place. The Iranians have been pushing back on the idea that any direct talks between the U.S. and Iran were ongoing and continue to do so over the weekend. Iran also issued a fresh list of demands it says it wants to see from the U.S. in order for the Strait of Hormuz to be fully reopened. That includes an end to the war, the U.S. ending its naval blockade on Iranian ports, removing forces from the area around Iran, and the U.S. compensating Iran for war damages. We should note that the Iranian official who laid out this new list of demands was replaced by Iran's supreme leader on Sunday. In an interview with CNN in June, the new official warned that Iran could expand the war beyond the Persian Gulf and insisted Iran and Oman have sovereignty over the Strait of Hormuz. Meanwhile, we are getting new information about concerns over the stockpile of weapons in the U.S. We learned over the weekend that the Pentagon last week sent a memo to defense contractors, giving them 21 days to come up with a plan to increase production of weapons. At the White House, I'm Maddie Gannon.
11: Check your fridge and your pantry. There's a fresh round of summer bacteria warnings to start the week. This summer has been dangerous from the salad bar to the beach.
13: Than a dozen Taylor Farms products, ranging from burritos to salsa to guacamole, and sold at major retailers across 26 states, are being recalled because they include jalapeno peppers that may be contaminated with salmonella.
14: Check your refrigerator, check your freezer, make sure you don't have any of the recalled product, and be informed of the risks.
13: Consumers are urged to discard any recalled products immediately, and Taylor Fresh Foods says refunds are available at the point of purchase. And the company says it's no longer sourcing food from the company the products came from. The latest recall comes amid the ongoing investigation into the multi-state cyclospora outbreak. Barbara Kowalczyk, director of the Institute for Food Safety and Nutrition Security at George Washington University, says summer is prime season for these concerns.
14: These pathogens, whether it's a parasite or a bacteria, really do like hot, humid weather. So we have kind of our cyclospora season, our salmonella season. And unfortunately, we're in that right now.
13: But James Rogers, director of food safety at Consumer Reports, says it's tough to tell right now why this summer has seen so many of these headlines.
15: It's going to take some backwards investigation once these outbreaks and this season is done to really kind of identify what's going on.
13: Meanwhile, in Louisiana, health officials are warning beachgoers about a flesh-eating bacteria found in coastal waters that's seen an uptick in cases this summer and has killed at least five people. Eating raw or undercooked shellfish from those waters, particularly oysters, can also lead to infection. In Washington, I'm Karen Kafa.
16: 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Live it up.
0: Forecast to high temperatures today, quite hot in many places like Chadron and Scott's Bluff. Other parts of the state like Imperial, McCook, North Platte, Kearney, they all saw the 90s. The capital city, 96. Other parts of the state not quite getting into that 90 degree territory. Of note, the National Weather Service just announced this today that July was the hottest July on record in the lower 48 states. Nebraska, every county had at least above average temperatures in the month of July. No counties in the lower 48 had below average temperatures in this month of July. So it's been hot. It's staying hot overnight in places like Beatrice, Hastings, Lincoln, Nebraska City, not getting below 70 degrees in the overnight hours. Storms have been building today. Check them out as they enter western and southwest Nebraska. This satellite radar goes until about 7 p.m. Storms possible across much of the state in the overnight hours, although not expected to be of the highest level of severity. could bring some damaging winds, maybe some hail, and certainly some rain to parts of Nebraska. Here's the map showing that. A lot of the state has a chance to see it, those thunderstorms moving through late night into the overnight hours. And then tomorrow, another hot day, another humid day, after we saw some humidity percentages greater than 75% in places like Columbus and Norfolk today. It will be hot once again tomorrow. Not as likely to see rain, although north central Nebraska is in a category 1 out of 5 chance, actually category 2 out of 5 chance to see some severe weather tomorrow in the evening and overnight hours. Extended forecast shows a cool down coming on Thursday, perhaps accompanied by some rain. It's not as significant of a cool down in southeast Nebraska. High temps still staying into the mid to upper 80s for the later part of the week. Central Nebraska, though, does get that big cool down to 75 for a high on Thursday. Rain, perhaps storms possible with that, and some cloud cover remaining throughout the weekend. In northwest Nebraska, this part of the state that's been the hottest, will stay that way for the next 2 days. But a nice cool down for Thursday, perhaps multiple days of precipitation in northwest Nebraska, something I'm sure they're looking for. And the southwest part of the state, of course, awfully hot the next 2 days before cooling off some Thursday and then into Friday.
17: Common sense more than ever. That's why Pete Ricketts is taking on both parties to ban congressional insider trading. Ricketts introduced the law to stop corrupt politicians from gaming the system and lining their own pockets. Career politicians hate it. Washington insiders want to kill it. But Ricketts will never stop fighting for what's right. Call Pete Ricketts. Thank him for fighting to stop insider trading and keep standing for Nebraska.
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11: At least one Nebraska pass catcher entering the 2026 season. Ja'Cory Barney named to the Paul Hornung Award watch list. The junior wideout making the initial cut for the second straight preseason. Barney comes into the year after ranking 13th in the nation in punt return average at more than

12 yards per, along with 45 catches for 484 yards and 5 scores. Barney has 100 grabs to his name through his college career in 2 seasons, and he's on pace to finish as the program's all-time leader in catches. Barney and Big Red continue fall camp, leading up to their September 5th kickoff against Ohio. Let's officially clear up all the confusion. An Arena League football team is coming to Kearney. The Idaho Horsemen say they are rebranding and coming to Kearney as the Tri-City Horsemen, playing at the Bureau Center. The organization says it sat out for 1 year before making the choice to move to Nebraska. Now they want to clear up more information. Ownership says they stepped away from the National Arena League after a decision to be fiscally responsible. Instead, they say they're joining the American Arena League as a strategic decision. The organization says they are speculating other teams will be joining the AAL when they begin play in the 2027 season. Thanks for making NCN your choice for coverage of local stories mattering to you. From Norfolk to Valentine, Sydney to towns in the southeast, and right here in the Tri-Cities, we are News Channel Nebraska. Here for Nebraska. Here for you.

0: Thanks for joining us on News Channel Nebraska. Coming up this hour on NCN, veterans who served the United States of America were honored by the governor for their time spent in the Korean War. Thank you for your service. Flock cameras have gone from a useful tool to one raising concerns for some cities in Nebraska. One town is looking to eliminate their installation and use. Another hot topic issue lately is those data centers. Several commissions or city councils plan on holding meetings where the public is invited to share their thoughts on the future of big tech being built in Nebraska. Celebrating their native heritage, a powwow held by a tribe in northeast Nebraska for more than three decades. A small town church reaching a big milestone, 150 years of fellowship and prayer in northeast Nebraska. The front half of the work week will keep in line with the standard summer feel. The back half will be quite the contrast, looking possibly at being 20 degrees cooler and rain chances on both days for large portions of the state. Michael Shavley joins us for the first time this hour to give us a better idea of what's in store.
1: Thank you, Dave. Let's check out those high temps from another warm day. Now, these are awfully hot, ranging from 97 in Chadron to 96 in McCook, still as hot as 85 in O'Neill, but the heat index values even hotter. An exceptionally humid day in the eastern two-thirds of Nebraska. Here are the overnight lows, not getting too low, barely under 80 degrees there in Beatrice. That is as hot of an overnight low as you're going to see. Could get some precipitation, actually are going to this evening and into the overnight hours. Some storms working their way across the states. Unlikely to span the entire state, but precipitation going to happen. Could be some damaging wind associated with these storms as well. Looking at tomorrow, even hotter, add 5 or 6 degrees to today's highs. That means triple digits in the west and low to mid 90s in the other parts of the state.
0: Thank you, Michael. He'll be back with us a little bit later for a longer version of the forecast. For the time being, we're touching on the top stories from around Nebraska. A group of Korean War veterans receiving a special thank you at the Central Nebraska Veterans Home. NCN's Peter Rice has the story from Kearney.
2: Eighteen veterans receiving commemorative recognition coins as part of a statewide effort honoring Nebraskans who served during the Korean War. Lieutenant Governor Joe Kelly says the ceremonies are one more chance to thank a generation whose sacrifices are often overlooked.
3: We see the outpouring from family members and communities in Nebraskans, and they very much want to be involved saying thank you one more time to these great heroes. Their words, it's only one more thank you. It's still inadequate for what they did and the sacrifices they made, but it's one more chance to say thanks.
2: Among those honored was Air Force veteran Jack Wheat. Wheat enlisted at 17 and served after the Korean War armistice. He says Monday's ceremony also reminded him of another

0: another veteran close to his heart.
1: This is what made me so sad. I almost broke down out there before you came, because this is the kind of recognition that my father did not get. He didn't even get home for almost 2 years after World War II. Yeah. But he never got this kind of recognition. This is what makes me feel so bad. The guys from World War II, by the time dad came home, all he could think about was try to heal up and be of some help.
0: Wheat says while he's grateful for the recognition, he believes others made far greater sacrifices.
1: I'm sorry. I'm just finding it a little tough. I feel like I'm getting too much, for I've done too little compared to what the people ahead of me did. This is what makes me sad. It does, really. There's so many people we lost. I lost friends. I lost friends, too.
0: Nebraska launched the recognition program earlier this year after completing a similar effort honoring the state's surviving World War II veterans. From Kearney, Peter Rice, News Channel Nebraska.
2: From injuries suffered after she was hit by a train in southwest Nebraska. It happened yesterday about 2.5 miles east of Benkelman. The Dundee County Sheriff's Office says a 39-year-old woman was walking along the tracks when she was hit by a westbound Burlington Northern train. The woman was eventually flown to a trauma center in Colorado for treatment of her injuries. Her condition has not been updated. A person has died after a crash on I-80 in Omaha early this morning. The Omaha Police Department says they were called to the interstate near the intersection of Highway 75 for a one-vehicle crash. Authorities say it happened at around 4:10 a.m., where investigators believe someone driving east in a car turned left into a bridge support. The car caught fire and the driver was partially thrown from the vehicle, where they were pronounced deceased. Authorities have not released the name of the person as they continue to investigate. The lanes were cleared and open around 3 hours later. Authorities are still seeking information around the arson in rural Phelps County, and now they're moving up the reward. Officials offering $20,000 plus another grand as they look to make an arrest. A fire in late March was started intentionally, according to authorities, leading to a wildfire. This came 16 days after those massive blazes started naturally in Morrill County, along with the Dawson County Cottonwood Fire, burning over 750,000 acres between the two. Anyone with a tip is asked to contact the Phelps County Crime Stoppers or the Nebraska Crime Stoppers. People with information are also encouraged to contact local law enforcement.
3: In Nebraska, the weather is always changing. Sunny skies can give way to thunderstorms, gusty winds, heavy rain, hail, or extreme heat. 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
2: Nebraska is marking a milestone few congregations can claim. NCN's Brendan Flood takes us to the Holy Space, open for more than half the time. The United States has been an official country.
6: Faith United Methodist Church in Tilden is celebrating 150 years, making it older than the town it calls home. The Methodist congregation in Tilden has been worshiping since 1876, when services used to be held in a log schoolhouse.
7: But the first meetings they had in people's houses were actually ecumenical. It included Lutherans, Baptists, anybody in the community that wanted to worship God, because there was no established church.
6: The current church building was built in 1918, and generations of families have since made it part of their lives. Pastor Norma Teese has been leading the congregation for a little over a year now, but she has been a member since she was young. She says that the history of welcoming everyone continues today.
7: We're a real friendly bunch. And Methodists have always been, everybody is welcome, everybody can have communion. God's grace is for everyone. You don't have to be a member, you don't have to belong. And we have visitors that stop in when they're just going through town and come see us.
6: Arlene Hoff has been a member of the church since 1964. She says she's watched the congregation change over the decades, including a decline in attendance. But for Hoff, the church is about more than the number of people in the pews.
8: You feel included, and, I have no family here, so the church is my family.
6: As the church celebrates 150 years, members hope that the sense of community will continue bringing people through the doors for years to come. In Tilden, Brendan Flood, News Channel, Nebraska.
2: Rodeo participants have a dangerous job as is. The Adams County Fairgrounds has taken steps to increase their safety ahead of this weekend's rodeo. The Oregon Trail Rodeo is coming to Hastings. Organizers have spent north of $100,000 to replace outdated equipment, such as bucking chutes, roping boxes, and corrals. This replaces equipment over 25 years old, causing several injuries in recent years. Oregon Trail Rodeo Committee co-chair Curtis Bumgardner emphasizing the importance of the upgrades.
9: We've had some issues with gates hanging up, cowboys getting hurt in it, and it's just been kind of something that needed to be addressed for a while now.
2: The Oregon Trail Rodeo gets underway Friday night, continuing through the weekend at the Adams County Fairgrounds. One nearby town recently decided to do away with the flock cameras already installed, and now a central Nebraska city council is taking the same considerations. The city of Broken Bow is holding a public forum tomorrow night to discuss the license plate reading cameras. The current ordinance they will be discussing is the prohibition of installation and operation for those devices. Police departments in several Nebraska cities credit those cameras for their ability in tracking down vehicles or suspects believed to be associated with criminal activity. Others, including the residents in the police department from Ord, recently abolished them. The Ord PD said while they do provide a benefit, they understand privacy concerns. It will be a busy night in Bow. There will also be a public discussion about data centers, where they will entertain the idea of amending the zoning ordinance so they can put proper regulations in place. Whether the council intends to move forward with welcoming one or more data centers may be dictated on the reaction from residents. Apprehension on the future of noisy data centers has been front and center for some residents. The public has been adamant at times they don't want those coming to Lincoln County. Officials are now trying to ensure they have a comprehensive set of regulations put in place in case any corporations look to pitch why they should build one in the region. The county commissioners are trying to make guidelines even more tough than normal to maintain control while ensuring residents. Agriculture is the county's top priority.
10: The fact that we did not adopt a moratorium does not mean this board's not committed to protecting the vital resources that production agriculture relies on. What is being crafted today and what's going to be heard tomorrow, from what I've seen, is going to be much more comprehensive and much more protective of our county.
2: The Lincoln County Planning Commission is holding a public hearing tomorrow night at 5:30 to further discuss the proposed regulations.
3: It's beautiful and vast, dotted with hardworking rural communities. 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From Long Pine to Shadron, and Nebraska City to Rushville. 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
6: Your News Channel Nebraska AccuWeather forecast and high temps from today. It did get quite warm, 88 in Norfolk, 90 in Columbus, but 96 in McCook, 93 in North Platte, even hotter in the Nebraska Panhandle. The overnight lows not dropping that much in southeast Nebraska. It's going to be downright hot overnight. It is getting into the 60s in northeast, central, and western Nebraska, though. Good cool down in those parts of the state. Not the case in the southeast. That will be the last part of the state that has a chance to see some precipitation. It'll be in the overnight hours. Storms working their way across the state right now and might bring with them some damaging winds. There is even the possibility of some hail in addition to some precipitation. At points could be heavy, but nothing torrential. Looking at tomorrow and the highs getting into the 90s nearly everywhere, mid-90s or hotter for most of the state, perhaps even into the 100-plus degree territory in places like McCook and Chadron. Another hot day. It will be humid. It does bring the chance for some rain, although not as widespread as we're going to see tonight and into the overnight hours. Here's the chance for severe weather tomorrow. The greatest chance for that coming in north-central Nebraska between O'Neill and Valentine. Still some chance for thunderstorms in other parts of the state, too.
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1: Places. It's the motto for Lee Bird Field after the expansion to the airport in Flat Rock. With the initial airport being built in 1952, the terminal was considered outdated and tight on space. The shiny renovation is being built as the front door to North Platte in western Nebraska. North Platte's already considered a hot spot for golfers looking to make a more direct flight to some of the top courses in the nation located north in the Sandhills. This new and improved terminal is expected to be a game changer for the local and regional economy.
2: 2 years ago when we did the groundbreaking, and I said at that time, groundbreakings, it's very exciting, it's nice, but boy, a ribbon cutting to be able to open this new terminal, it's just great.
3: This investment helps us change the narrative. Nebraska's no longer a flyover state. We are a fly-to state. And it's because of investments, and it's because of the people.
1: The airport's estimated to provide around 1,400 jobs for the region and bring nearly 15,000 people to the area on an annual basis. The first flights are scheduled to depart from the new terminal later this week. It's a tradition with three decades of history behind it. At its root, it's hardly the tip of the iceberg. As NCN's Oliver Begman reports, the Ponca Tribe of Nebraska holding its 32nd annual powwow near Niobrara.
4: The Ponca Tribe of Nebraska is gathering just outside of Niobrara for 4 days of drums, dancing, and connecting with its community. This is the 32nd year the tribe has held the Ponca powwow. Members of the Ponca tribe travel from all over the country each year to attend, with one person even coming in from Oregon.
5: It makes me feel really happy and at home. There's not a lot of Poncas out in Oregon, so I feel like every time I get to come out, you know, I get to be immersed in all the songs and dancing and culture.
4: The event ran from August 6th through the 9th, with grand entries held each day. Each one was filled with dozens of Ponca dancers. Tribe member Dennis Luchuk says he's been attending and dancing the powwow since he was in diapers and doesn't plan on stopping anytime soon.
6: So happy. I just finished Sundancing a couple weeks ago. I'm getting older but still doing it. And my son there, he's here today too.
4: Luchuk's son Tristan has been dancing with his dad the past 4 years. For him, the festival is a chance to dance for those who are unable to.
7: Very proud to dance for my people out here. I like to dance for my people and my elders to see and support. So I try to dance every dance that I can.
4: Keeping an event like this running smoothly for 4 days is no easy task. But head of security Trent Reese has a reliable team to help him out.
8: It's a new experience for them as well as me, as well as the staff. 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Looking around and seeing them on their carts or walking around doing patrols, it's something pretty wonderful.
4: Between the dancers and the dedicated staff working behind the scenes, it takes a full community to bring the 4 days of culture and connection to life. 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
2: An extended look now at your AccuWeather forecast. High temperatures today are quite hot in many places like Chadron and Scotts Bluff. Other parts of the state like Imperial, McCook, North Platte, Kearney, they all saw the 90s. The capital city, 96. Other parts of the state not quite getting into that 90 degree territory. Of note, the National Weather Service just announced this today that July was the hottest July on record in the lower 48 states. Nebraska, every county had at least above average temperatures in the month of July. No counties in the lower 48 had below average temperatures in this month of July. So it's been hot. It's staying hot overnight in places like Beatrice, Hastings, Lincoln, Nebraska City, not getting below 70 degrees in the overnight hours. Storms have been building today. Check them out as they enter western and southwest Nebraska. This satellite radar goes until about 7 p.m. Storms possible across much of the state in the overnight hours, although not expected to be of the highest level of severity. Could bring some damaging winds, maybe some hail, and certainly some rain to parts of Nebraska. Here's the map showing that. A lot of the state has a chance to see it. Those thunderstorms moving through late night into the overnight hours. And then tomorrow, another hot day, another humid day. After we saw some humidity percentages greater than 75% in places like Columbus and Norfolk today, it will be hot once again tomorrow. Not as likely to see rain, although north central Nebraska is in a category 1 out of 5 chance, actually category 2 out of 5 chance to see some severe weather tomorrow in the evening and overnight hours. Extended forecast shows a cool down coming on Thursday, perhaps accompanied by some rain. It's not as significant of a cool down in southeast Nebraska. High temps still staying into the mid to upper 80s. For the later part of the week. Central Nebraska, though, does get that big cool down to 75 for a high on Thursday. Rain, perhaps storms possible with that, and some cloud cover remaining throughout the weekend. In northwest Nebraska, this part of the state that's been the hottest, will stay that way for the next 2 days, but a nice cool down for Thursday, perhaps multiple days of precipitation in northwest Nebraska, something I'm sure they're looking for. And the southwest part of the state, of course, awfully hot the next 2 days before cooling off some Thursday and then into Friday.
3: Six programs who vote in the American Volleyball Coaches Association preseason poll believe Nebraska is number one in the nation entering the 2026 campaign. For a record 124th time, the Huskers are the top seed in the land. Penn State is second all time, and they need 2 more weeks to reach triple digits. Nebraska was last standing atop the nation on December 1st of last year, and in 7 more polls, they will have reached 600 times among the top 10 programs nationally in any given poll. And really, if it weren't for COVID, the Huskers would have been a top 25 selection in every single poll since the first was released in 1982. Creighton also getting the love nationally, clocking in at number 13, 1 spot behind Arizona State, 1 ahead of Minnesota. It ties the 4th best preseason ranking ever for CU. While losing star hitter Ava Martin, the Blue Jays are returning 3 starters and 9 letter winners in the second season for head coach Brian Rosen. The Blue Jays have an exhibition game Sunday at home against South Dakota, then another on August 22nd against Kansas, who is number 15. Preseason polls don't do a lot other than look at the past season. Maybe check to see who or what has left the program, and then somewhat resembles the final poll from the year before. They certainly provide plenty of talking points.
4: They have done it once again. Phew.

0: None have ever been as consistent at the top of the land when it comes to being number one in the nation. NCN's Jake Bartecki joins us. Jake, the Nebraska Cornhuskers, for the 124th time, are number one.
1: Yeah, number one in the AVCA preseason coaches poll, and that is the poll to be number one. And if you're a college volleyball program, and it makes complete sense, right? I mean, you bring back multiple player of the year candidates. If it's Harper Murray, if it's Bergen Riley, if it's Andy Jackson, you bring back all those four core seniors, and you didn't really lose anybody in the transition period between John Cook and Danny Busboom Kelly that would have really hurt your program. In fact, they bring back, I think, everybody from them, and they added more players as well that are really strong. If it's Allie Check or it's Virginia Adriano, obviously Check's moved on, but just shows that they didn't take a step back with Danny Busboom Kelly in terms of the roster. They took steps forward, which is exactly what you want to see. A lot of expectations this year, right? I mean, Andy Jackson, we had a story on it here on NCN about kind of talking about the pressure, and they know that's there, right? Those four seniors, Jackson, Choboy, Murray, Jackson,
0: Riley, Bergen
1: Choboy,
0: Riley.
1: and Bergen Riley. Yeah, I can't believe I forgot the last one there, but the four seniors have never lost a Big Ten championship, and they're trying to make it four for four. That's a lot of pressure, not to mention there's the pressure of wanting to win a national championship as well, which I think a lot of people would think is just so destined to happen for this team.
0: It's not quietly, but I think people realize Nebraska is still a football school, but volleyball has been so good since 1982 when the polls first got introduced. That, I mean, we should hang our hats on the fact that Nebraska is the volleyball power.
1: Oh yeah, absolutely, and they've got national championships to back it up. I think it's pretty impressive just the fact how long, as you kind of mentioned, 124 weeks of being number one. That's almost unheard of. So there's been other things outside of just the few national championships that they've gotten that's been impressive. I mean, the way they just steamroll teams, the way you go into a game just expecting Nebraska to sweep. There's going to be a lot of that this year too, and it's going to be fun to follow.
0: It might not be quite as fun when we look at the football poll. In the coaches poll, Nebraska had 12 votes. Now, I'm not here to bag on the Cornhuskers. I am going to say, as an alumni of UNLV, who is a trash football program until the last 3 years, they had 17 votes, and they're coming off a couple of Mountain West Championship appearances in the last few years.
1: Yeah, well, Nebraska got 12, and I honestly, I mean, I'm not here to diss on them either. I'm surprised they got any. Especially with how they ended last season, right? Blown out in the bowl game, blown out by Iowa, blown out by Penn State. I just am shocked that people were that high on them this season. Now, bring back 63% of your production in your roster, so that's something. And there are people that think Anthony Calandria is a step in the right direction in terms of the quarterback spot. So there is that. The offensive line could be better. So there's reasoning for people to vote on him. I just don't know if I expected them to get that many. And there's a lot of teams on Nebraska's schedule that are ranked really highly. I mean, Ohio State and Oregon are 1 and 2. Nebraska will play Ohio State in November when they've been terrible, 2 and 10 under Matt Rhule in November, and they'll play Oregon on the road. That's going to be incredibly difficult. Indiana's ranked 6th. Iowa's in there at 22nd. I mean, this is a murder's row schedule for the Huskers this season.
0: And yet, you know what I love about sports more than anything? Right when you start to really doubt somebody, you look around, oh my gosh, Nebraska's got 9 victories with that kind of a schedule. It's something that can possibly happen. You just never know how things are going to play out. I believe Herm Edwards once said, "Hello, you play to win the games."
1: That's why you play the games.
0: That's exactly right. Hey, what was the vibe for Fan Day? 'Cause I know you were down there.
1: Good crowd. There were some people that said it wasn't as big in recent years. Honestly, it was a good crowd. I think they all kind of blend together. I don't know how different it was from last year to this year. A lot of I think there were more people there than were optimistic than pessimistic. And obviously, right around the players, you're not going to, dog on how bad you think the team's going to be in front of the kids. I mean, you shouldn't do that. But I think there was a lot of trying to motivate the players a little bit, talks of words of encouragement and stuff like that. I spent a lot of time around Ja'Cory Barney that day, and there were a lot of people that said they were excited to see him play. They were excited to see the Huskers play this season. So I was pleasantly surprised with the vibe.
0: Sounds good. NCN's Jake Bartecki, thanks for yours.
1: You bet. Thanks, Dave.
0: Start to the work week on the weather front. A final few days of summer heat for the kids before they have to head back to class for the year. Michael Shively joins us once.

0: again with information for planning those final summer memories with the kiddos.
1: Thank you, Dave. Let's check out those high temps from another warm day. Now, these are awfully hot, ranging from 97 in Chadron to 96 in McCook, still as hot as 85 in O'Neill, but the heat index values even hotter, an exceptionally humid day in the eastern two-thirds of Nebraska. Here are the overnight lows, not getting too low, barely under 80 degrees there in Beatrice. That is as hot of an overnight low as you're going to see. Could get some precipitation, actually are going to this evening and into the overnight hours. Some storms working their way across the states. Unlikely to span the entire state, but precipitation going to happen. Could be some damaging wind associated with these storms as well. Looking at tomorrow, even hotter, add 5 or 6 degrees to today's highs. That means triple digits in the west and low to mid 90s in the other parts of the state.
0: Thanks again, Michael. He should be back in less than 10 minutes for another round of forecasting right here on News Channel Nebraska. And local newscast during the bottom half of the hour as we get into more of the top stories from around the region and elsewhere. A trip to the movies in Kearney is helping local cats find forever homes. The World Theater welcoming the Kearney Rescue Cats organization back for its annual Funny Cat Videos fundraiser. Those who went out to the World Theater in downtown Kearney had a chance to meet adoptable cats and learn more about the organization's work before watching a compilation reel of the best cat videos pulled from hours of submissions. Community Cats relies on foster homes while volunteers care for the felines and prepare them for adoption.
2: Adoption is the key word in our vocabulary because we don't have a building. And so all of our kitties, when we take them in, go into foster homes. And so we have to have foster homes available or we can't take kitties in.
0: The organization also operates a trap, neuter, and return program for the feral versions. Leaders say the event helps connect more people with adoptable cats while raising money to support veterinary care and other expenses. Political lawsuits are flying around like an open bag of Skittles hitting the floor. The latest litigious effort comes from the Nebraska Democratic Party. They teamed up with the Working Families Party to sue the Nebraska's Working People Party to stay off the ballot. The plaintiffs are asking the district court judge and Secretary of State Bob Evnen to not recognize the party in an official capacity, according to reporting done by the Nebraska Examiner. The Democratic Party cites a state law saying Evnen is allowed to reject a candidate if they are not believed to be, quote, good faith, end quote. Ironically enough, it was the same claim Evnen made when he attempted to remove Cindy Burbank from the Democratic primary ballot. Some Nebraska small town libraries are getting some tech upgrades courtesy of the state. The Nebraska Library Commission saying 16 libraries all over the Cornhusker State are splitting $31,000 in tech grants. Commission officials say the money will help libraries buy new computers running Windows 11 after Microsoft announced it will no longer offer support for Windows 10. The money was given out by the Nebraska legislature in its last budget approval. If the weather pattern we've been in for months on end continues to hold, this could be the driest year on record for the largest river along the Nebraska border. The United States Army Corps of Engineers monitoring the Missouri River Basin says the runoff for July was 61% of average. If it stays on this pace from the first half of the year, it will be the 11th lowest runoff since scientists first started keeping track. The USACE says dry soil, low rain totals, and a poor snowpack have led to the big drop in water moving through the Missouri. Months after a crash eventually led to the death of a woman, another female has been cited by the Lincoln Police Department for motor vehicle homicide. The original crash happened on May 22nd at around 10:30 a.m., according to LPD. Law enforcement says 60-year-old Joy Fritzhawk of Harvard was cited and released today for the misdemeanor. Fritzhawk was driving south on 48th and R in Lincoln when she failed to yield, hitting an SUV with her minivan. Five people were taken to the hospital. An 84-year-old Maxine Sundberg of Clarks died from injuries on June 14th. LPD says Fritzhawk's arraignment will not happen until September. A pair of waterline breaks interfering with the day-to-day operations at the Nebraska State Penitentiary. The Nebraska Department of Corrections says the first break happened on Thursday and was repaired a day later. Then on Friday,

0: Another break happened within a housing unit, impacting water to a significant portion of the facility and for inmates. More than 700 are directly affected, living in 4 of the 9 housing units. Officials say fixing the break is more complex because the exact location is unknown as of now, and it's also under concrete, close to electrical lines. Officials say they're handing out bottled water every 4 hours or more frequently if necessary. NDOC says staff has worked hard to keep the status quo intact with scheduling for showers and laundry. The state pen is the oldest facility within the Department of Corrections portfolio, with portions of it being constructed in 1869. A new penitentiary is being built northeast of Lincoln and is expected to be finished sometime in 2028. As students get ready to head back to school, CHI health doctors say getting ready for the first day should involve more than buying school supplies. They say now is the time to start getting kids back into a routine, meaning scheduling yearly checkups, easing back into a regular sleep schedule, and building healthy habits before classes start. Doctors also recommend limiting screen time before bed, making sure backpacks fit properly, and helping kiddos feel prepared for the return to the classroom.
1: Visit the school, wander the hallways. If possible, meet the teacher. Look at the games and toys in the recess areas outside. Show them especially where they'll get dropped off, where they'll get picked up, so they know and they're comfortable. I'm going to get dropped off here. I'm going to go into school. After school, I'm going to come here, and I'm going to get picked up.
0: While doctors remind parents sports physicals are important, they don't replace annual wellness visits, which focus on a child's overall health, before the school year begins. Kids don't really want to do it. Back to school week for much of Nebraska, and a new school year can be exciting or stressful for some students. So there are tips on how to help ease the anxiety of starting a new year.
2: A new school year with new supplies, new teachers, new classmates, and a lot of unknowns. If your student is feeling some anxiety, that's normal.
3: There's a sweet spot where we can feel some, but not be overwhelmed and consumed by it.
2: Licensed therapist Jody Baumstein with Children's Healthcare of Atlanta says starting something new can be stressful for any student, whether they're heading to school for the first time or going off to college. But parents can help ease their children into the new year.
3: One thing that's really helpful is practicing coping skills before the child needs it.
2: Baumstein says to teach children how to slow their body down, closing their eyes and counting to 10, planting their feet on the floor, and taking deep breaths can all help. She says to also focus on breathing by having a child put a hand on their stomach to feel it go up and down, or for a young child, have them lie on the floor with a stuffed animal on their abdomen, allowing them to watch it rise and fall with each breath.
3: We want them to have lots of different things in their toolkit, so if they do feel overwhelmed when they're at school, they know what to do because you've already practiced.
2: Baumstein says perhaps the best way to teach children these skills is to let them see how you deal with anxiety. When you have something stressful come up, talk to them about it.
3: Explain what you're feeling and what you're going to do with that feeling to prepare, because that's how they learn.
2: For Health Minute, I'm Andy Gaither.
0: Coming up next on NCM, we find out how much more sunscreen we'll need for the last couple of days before kids are heading back to school. Michael Shapley's got the weather mix.
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5: Nebraska AccuWeather forecast and high temps from today. It did get quite warm, 88 in Norfolk, 90 in Columbus, but 96 in McCook, 93 in North Platte, even hotter in the Nebraska Panhandle. The overnight lows not dropping that much in southeast Nebraska. It's going to be downright hot overnight. It is getting into the 60s in northeast, central, and western Nebraska, though. Good cool down in those parts of the state. Not the case in the southeast. That will be the last part of the state that has a chance to see some precipitation. It'll be in the overnight hours. Storms working their way across the state right now and might bring with them some damaging winds. There is even the possibility of some hail in addition to some precipitation. At points could be heavy, but nothing torrential. Looking at tomorrow and the highs, getting into the 90s nearly everywhere, mid-90s or hotter for most of the state, perhaps even into the 100-plus degree territory in places like McCook and Chadron. Another hot day. It will be humid. It does bring the chance

0: for some rain, although not as widespread as we're going to see tonight and into the overnight hours. Here's the chance for severe weather tomorrow. The greatest chance for that coming in north central Nebraska between O'Neill and Valentine. Still some chance for thunderstorms in other parts of the state, too.
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13: A lot of information coming at a producer or grower when it comes to the markets. So how do you prepare? Hi, I'm Susan Littlefield with the American Ag Network. I asked that question of Heather Ramsey. She is with the ARC Group, as she talked about taking that data and prioritizing your marketing plans.
14: Yeah, I think that's why, from my standpoint as the risk manager for my clients, we do not let ourselves get sucked into kind of the sensationalism of like report days. And like report days happen all the time, right? Like three times a week, we've got different reports and numbers and stuff that come out. But like these big ones, especially, we don't let ourselves get sucked into that. What we're trying to do is remain consistent, you know, all season long. We really focus on kind of where does the seasonal patterns lie, taking advantage of pricing and putting protection on during seasonal windows, which quite frankly, we're well past the seasonal window for corn, and we're well past that seasonal window now for soybeans as well, typically. So we try to get some bulk, you know, baseline protection kind of done within those seasonal windows. And that way, when opportunities come our way from a pricing standpoint, that puts us higher than seasonal averages, higher than kind of your moving, you know, your moving averages at this point in time, higher than some base pricing, we can go evaluate that from like a, you know, a percent return or a margin standpoint to say like, okay, hey, all of our seasonals ran about 475 on corn, right? And then we also made some sales in the 480s and the 490s. We haven't retraced any highs on corn. We did retrace and set new highs on soybeans, but not on corn. So for us, we try to evaluate then when is the next, you know, best pricing opportunity for us, and like taking swings, having offers out there, taking swings on another incremental percentage of our bushels.
13: Thanks so much, Heather. I'm Susan Littlefield.
15: Offering a new perspective on his view of where talks with Iran stand. And it comes as Iran is issuing new conditions it wants the United States to meet in order to reopen the Strait of Hormuz.
16: We're starting a new week in the war between the U.S. and Iran with fresh insight into President Donald Trump's thinking about the conflict. In a brief phone interview with Axios Sunday, Trump described how the U.S. was approaching the nearly six-month-old war as, quote, low-keying it. He added that the U.S. was only semi-negotiating with the Iranians and

0: talked about increasing economic pressure on the country. That marked a shift from what we heard from the president last week when he insisted that talks between the U.S. and Iran were taking place. The Iranians have been pushing back on the idea that any direct talks between the U.S. and Iran were ongoing and continue to do so over the weekend. Iran also issued a fresh list of demands it says it wants to see from the U.S. in order for the Strait of Hormuz to be fully reopened. That includes an end to the war, the U.S. ending its naval blockade on Iranian ports, removing forces from the area around Iran, and the U.S. compensating Iran for war damages. We should note that the Iranian official who laid out this new list of demands was replaced by Iran's supreme leader on Sunday. In an interview with CNN in June, the new official warned that Iran could expand the war beyond the Persian Gulf and insisted Iran and Oman have sovereignty over the Strait of Hormuz. Meanwhile, we are getting new information about concerns over the stockpile of weapons in the U.S. We learned over the weekend that the Pentagon last week sent a memo to defense contractors, giving them 21 days to come up with a plan to increase production of weapons. At the White House, I'm Maddie Gannon.
1: Check your fridge and your pantry. There's a fresh round of summer bacteria warnings to start the week. This summer has been dangerous from the salad bar to the beach.
2: Than a dozen Taylor Farms products, ranging from burritos to salsa to guacamole, and sold at major retailers across 26 states, are being recalled because they include jalapeno peppers that may be contaminated with salmonella.
3: Check your refrigerator, check your freezer, make sure you don't have any of the recalled product, and be informed of the risks.
2: Consumers are urged to discard any recalled products immediately, and Taylor Fresh Foods says refunds are available at the point of purchase. And the company says it's no longer sourcing food from the company the products came from. The latest recall comes amid the ongoing investigation into the multi-state cyclospora outbreak. Barbara Kowalczyk, director of the Institute for Food Safety and Nutrition Security at George Washington University, says summer is prime season for these concerns.
3: These pathogens, whether it's a parasite or a bacteria, really do like hot, humid weather. So we have kind of our cyclospora season, our salmonella season. And unfortunately, we're in that right now.
2: But James Rogers, director of food safety at Consumer Reports, says it's tough to tell right now why this summer has seen so many of these headlines.
4: It's going to take some backwards investigation once these outbreaks and this season is done to really kind of identify what's going on.
2: Meanwhile, in Louisiana, health officials are warning beachgoers about a flesh-eating bacteria found in coastal waters that's seen an uptick in cases this summer and has killed at least 5 people. Eating raw or undercooked shellfish from those waters, particularly oysters, can also lead to infection. In Washington, I'm Karen Kafa.
1: North Platte, new places. It's the motto for Lee Bird Field after the expansion to the airport in Flat Rock. With the initial airport being built in 1952, the terminal was considered outdated and tight on space. The shiny renovation is being billed as the front door to North Platte in western Nebraska. North Platte's already considered a hotspot for golfers looking to make a more direct flight to some of the top courses in the nation located north in the Sand Hills. This new and improved terminal is expected to be a game changer for the local and regional economy.
5: 2 years ago when we did the groundbreaking, and I said at that time, groundbreakings, it's very exciting, it's nice, but boy, a ribbon cutting to be able to open this new terminal, it's just great.
6: This investment helps us change the narrative. Nebraska's no longer a flyover state. We are a fly-to state, and it's because of investments and it's because of the people.
1: The airport's estimated to provide around 1,400 jobs for the region and bring nearly 15,000 people to the area on an annual basis. The first flights are scheduled to depart from the new terminal later this week.
7: What's your AccuWeather forecast? High temperatures today. Quite hot in many places like Chadron and Scott's Bluff. Other parts of the state like Imperial, McCook, North Platte, Kearney, they all saw the 90s. The capital city, 96. Other parts of the state not quite getting into that 90-degree territory. Of note, the National Weather Service just announced this today that July was the hottest July on record in the lower 48 states. Nebraska, every county had at least above average temperatures in the month of July. No counties in the lower 48 had below average temperatures in this month of July. So it's been hot. It's staying hot overnight in places like Beatrice, Hastings, Lincoln, Nebraska City, not getting below 70 degrees in the overnight hours. Storms have been building today. Check them out as they enter western and southwest Nebraska. This satellite radar goes until about 7 p.m. Storms possible across much of the state in the overnight hours, although not expected to be of the highest level of severity. Could bring some damaging winds, maybe some hail, and certainly some rain to parts of Nebraska. Here's the map showing that. A lot of the state has a chance to see it. Those thunderstorms moving through late night into the overnight hours. And then tomorrow, another hot day, another humid day. After we saw some humidity percentages greater than 75% in places like Columbus and Norfolk today, it will be hot once again tomorrow. Not as likely to see rain, although north central Nebraska is in a category 1 out of 5 chance, actually category 2 out of 5 chance to see some severe weather tomorrow in the evening and overnight hours. Extended forecast shows a cool down coming on Thursday, perhaps accompanied by some rain. It's not as significant of a cool down in southeast Nebraska. High temps still staying into the mid to upper 80s. For the later part of the week. Central Nebraska, though, does get that big cool down, down to 75 for a high on Thursday. Rain, perhaps storms possible with that, and some cloud cover remaining throughout the weekend. In northwest Nebraska, this part of the state that's been the hottest, will stay that way for the next 2 days, but a nice cool down for Thursday, perhaps multiple days of precipitation in northwest Nebraska, something I'm sure they're looking for, and the southwest part of the state, of course, awfully hot the next 2 days before cooling off some Thursday and then into Friday.
8: Nebraska common sense more than ever. That's why Pete Ricketts is taking on both parties to ban congressional insider trading. Ricketts introduced the law to stop corrupt politicians from gaming the system and lining their own pockets. Career politicians hate it. Washington insiders want to kill it. But Ricketts will never stop fighting for what's right. Call Pete Ricketts. Thank him for fighting to stop insider trading and keep standing for Nebraska.
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13: 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In the nutrition department, we all work together and overall help each other out in any situation. 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I feel like I can go to the people above me and not only speak with them about work, but also other life-related situations, which is really important, and it makes me feel welcome every day. Having Faith Health in the community matters, as all individuals need a strong support system for their overall well-being. Community, that's what Faith Health means to me.

0: An exciting season is expected for at least one Nebraska pass catcher entering the 2026 season. Ja'Cory Barney named to the Paul Hornung Award watch list, the junior wideout making the initial cut for the second straight preseason. Barney comes into the year after ranking 13th in the nation in punt return average at more than 12 yards per, along with 45 catches for 484 yards and 5 scores. Barney has 100 grabs to his name through his college career in 2 seasons, and he's on pace to finish as the program's all-time leader in catches. Barney and Big Red continue fall camp, leading up to their September 5th kickoff against Ohio. Let's officially clear up all the confusion. An Arena League football team is coming to Kearney. The Idaho Horsemen say they are rebranding and coming to Kearney as the Tri-City Horsemen, playing at the Bureau Center. The organization says it sat out for 1 year before making the choice to move to Nebraska. Now they want to clear up more information. Ownership says they stepped away from the National Arena League after a decision to be fiscally responsible. Instead, they say they're joining the American Arena League as a strategic decision. The organization says they are speculating other teams will be joining the AAL when they begin play in the 2027 season. Thanks for making NCN your choice for coverage of local stories mattering to you. From Norfolk to Valentine, Sydney to Townsend in the Southeast, and right here in the Tri-Cities, we are News Channel Nebraska. Here for Nebraska. Here for you.
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11: An exciting season is expected for at least one Nebraska pass catcher entering the 2026 season. Ja'Cory Barney named to the Paul Hornung Award watch list, the junior wideout making the initial cut for the second straight preseason. Barney comes into the year after ranking 13th in the nation in punt return average at more than 12 yards per, along with 45 catches for 484 yards and 5 scores. Barney has 100 grabs to his name through his college career in 2 seasons, and he's on pace to finish as the program's all-time leader in catches. Barney and Big Red continue fall camp, leading up to their September 5th kickoff against Ohio. Let's officially clear up all the confusion. An Arena League football team is coming to Kearney. The Idaho Horsemen say they are rebranding and coming to Kearney as the Tri-City Horsemen, playing at the Bureau Center. The organization says it sat out for 1 year before making the choice to move to Nebraska. Now they want to clear up more information. Ownership says they stepped away from the National Arena League after a decision to be fiscally responsible. Instead, they say they're joining the American Arena League as a strategic decision. The organization says they are speculating other teams will be joining the AAL when they begin play in the 2027 season. Thanks for making NCN your choice for coverage of local stories mattering to you. From Norfolk to Valentine, Sydney, to towns in the southeast, and right here in the Tri-Cities, we are News Channel Nebraska. Here for Nebraska, here for you.

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0: When News Channel Nebraska is covering a game, we want you to know that we take it seriously. We want to dress sharp. 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
1: And we're going to wear those yellow jackets to show people that we're a little old school, but we're also the important broadcast of the night.
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12: I'm Pete Ricketts, and I approve this message.
13: Dan Osborne says he's one of us.
14: But his campaign is about enriching himself.
15: Osborne and his wife funneled campaign money into shady companies they control.
13: Nearly $500,000.
14: Right into Osborne's pockets.
13: Some of that money was raised with Dana Chasen.
15: A man accused of trafficking girls for Jeffrey Epstein.
13: Dan Osborne is gonna change Washington? Give me a break. Dan Osborne's just in it for himself.
15: For himself.
14: Osborne's just in it for himself.
1: Out your News Channel Nebraska AccuWeather forecast and high temps from today. It did get quite warm, 88 in Norfolk, 90 in Columbus, but 96 in McCook, 93 in North Platte, even hotter in the Nebraska Panhandle. The overnight lows not

0: dropping that much in southeast Nebraska. It's going to be downright hot overnight. It is getting into the 60s in northeast, central, and western Nebraska, though. Good cool down in those parts of the state. Not the case in the southeast. That will be the last part of the state that has a chance to see some precipitation. It'll be in the overnight hours. Storms working their way across the state right now and might bring with them some damaging winds. There is even the possibility of some hail in addition to some precipitation. At points could be heavy, but nothing torrential. Looking at tomorrow and the highs getting into the 90s nearly everywhere, mid-90s or hotter for most of the state, perhaps even into the 100-plus degree territory in places like McCook and Chadron. Another hot day. It will be humid. It does bring the chance for some rain, although not as widespread as we're going to see tonight and into the overnight hours. Here's the chance for severe weather tomorrow. The greatest chance for that coming in north central Nebraska between O'Neill and Valentine. Still some chance for thunderstorms in other parts of the state too.
1: More than ever. That's why Pete Ricketts is taking on both parties to ban congressional insider trading. Ricketts introduced the law to stop corrupt politicians from gaming the system and lining their own pockets. Career politicians hate it. Washington insiders want to kill it. But Ricketts will never stop fighting for what's right. Call Pete Ricketts. Thank him for fighting to stop insider trading and keep standing for Nebraska.
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4: I had gotten into a skateboarding accident and had gotten some treatment down where I'm from in Omaha. And after a surgery that had failed, I was recommended to this hospital, this place, and Dr. Mike, because I was told that this was a very rare type of injury and not a procedure that happens very often. He had harvested some bone from my knee and had applied it to my scaphoid. Everybody here has been very helpful. They brought me a long way from where I was at, which was not being able to move my hand as much as I can now. They were just very attentive and it felt nice to know that they were there if I needed something. I'd say just make the trip out and come experience it for yourself. And once you come to experience this place, I think you'll agree that it's a good place.
5: Back with us a little bit later for a longer version of the forecast. For the time being, we're touching on the top stories from around Nebraska. A group of Korean War veterans receiving a special thank you at the Central Nebraska Veterans Home. NCN's Peter Rice has the story from Kearney.
6: Teen veterans receiving commemorative recognition coins as part of a statewide effort honoring Nebraskans who served during the Korean War. Lieutenant Governor Joe Kelly says the ceremonies are one more chance to thank a generation whose sacrifices are often overlooked.
7: We see the outpouring from family members and communities in Nebraskans, and they very much want to be involved saying thank you one more time to these great heroes. Their words, it's only one more thank you. It's still inadequate for what they did and the sacrifices they made, but it's one more chance to say thanks.
6: Among those honored was Air Force veteran Jack Wheat. Wheat enlisted at 17 and served after the Korean War armistice. He says Monday ceremony

0: ceremony also reminded him of another veteran close to his heart.
1: This is what made me so sad. I almost broke down out there before you came, because this is the kind of recognition that my father did not get. He didn't even get home for almost 2 years after World War II. Yeah. But he never got this kind of recognition. This is what makes me feel so bad. The guys from World War II, by the time dad came home, all he could think about was try to heal up and be of some help.
0: Wheat says while he's grateful for the recognition, he believes others made far greater sacrifices.
1: I'm sorry. I'm just finding it a little tough. I feel like I'm getting too much, for I've done too little compared to what the people ahead of me did. This is what makes me sad. It does, really. There's so many people we lost. I lost friends. I lost friends, too.
0: Nebraska launched the recognition program earlier this year after completing a similar effort honoring the state's surviving World War II veterans. From Kearney, Peter Rice, News Channel Nebraska.
2: Small town church in northeast Nebraska is marking a milestone few congregations can claim. NCN's Brendan Flood takes us to the Holy Space, open for more than half the time the United States has been an official country.
3: Faith United Methodist Church in Tilden is celebrating 150 years, making it older than the town it calls home. The Methodist congregation in Tilden has been worshiping since 1876, when services used to be held in a log schoolhouse.
4: But the first meetings they had in people's houses were actually ecumenical. It included Lutherans, Baptists, anybody in the community that wanted to worship God, because there was no established church.
3: The current church building was built in 1918, and generations of families have since made it part of their lives. Pastor Norma Teese has been leading the congregation for a little over a year now, but she has been a member since she was young. She says that the history of welcoming everyone continues today.
4: We're a real friendly bunch. And Methodists have always been, everybody is welcome, everybody can have communion. God's grace is for everyone. You don't have to be a member, you don't have to belong. And we have visitors that stop in when they're just going through town and come see us.
3: Arlene Hoff has been a member of the church since 1964. She says she's watched the congregation change over the decades, including a decline in attendance. But for Hoff, the church is about more than the number of people in the pews.
5: You feel included, and, I have no family here, so the church is my family.
3: As the church celebrates 150 years, members hope that the sense of community will continue bringing people through the doors for years to come. In Tilden, Brendan Flood, News Channel Nebraska.
2: Rodeo participants have a dangerous job as is. The Adams County Fairgrounds is taking steps to increase their safety ahead of this weekend's rodeo. The Oregon Trail Rodeo is coming to Hastings. Organizers have spent north of $100,000 to replace outdated equipment, such as bucking chutes, roping boxes, and corrals. This replaces equipment over 25 years old, causing several injuries in recent years. Oregon Trail Rodeo Committee co-chair Curtis Bumgardner emphasizing the importance of the upgrades.
6: We've had some issues with gates hanging up, cowboys getting hurt in it, and it's just been kind of something that needed to be addressed for a while now.
2: The Oregon Trail Rodeo gets underway Friday night, continuing through the weekend at the Adams County Fairgrounds. One nearby town recently decided to do away with the flock cameras already installed, and now a Central Nebraska City Council is taking the same considerations. The City of Broken Bow is holding a public forum tomorrow night to discuss the license plate reading cameras. The current ordinance they will be discussing is the prohibition of installation and operation for those devices. Police departments in several Nebraska cities credit those cameras for their ability in tracking down vehicles or suspects believed to be associated with criminal activity. Others, including the residents in the police department from Ord, recently abolished them. The Ord PD said while they do provide a benefit, they understand privacy concerns. It will be a busy night in Bow. There will also be a public discussion about data centers, where they will entertain the idea of amending the zoning ordinance so they can put proper regulations in place. Whether the council intends to move forward with welcoming one or more data centers may be dictated on the reaction from residents. Apprehension on the future of noisy data centers has been front and center for some residents. The public has been adamant at times they don't want those coming to Lincoln County. Officials are now trying to ensure they have a comprehensive set of regulations put in place in case any corporations look to pitch why they should build one in the region.

0: The county commissioners are trying to make guidelines even more tough than normal to maintain control while ensuring residents. Agriculture is the county's top priority.
1: The fact that we did not adopt a moratorium does not mean this board's not committed to protecting the vital resources that production agriculture relies on. What is being crafted today and what's going to be heard tomorrow, from what I've seen, is going to be much more comprehensive and much more protective of our county.
0: The Lincoln County Planning Commission is holding a public hearing tomorrow night at 5:30 to further discuss the proposed regulations. From injuries suffered after she was hit by a train in southwest Nebraska. It happened yesterday about 2.5 miles east of Benkelman. The Dundee County Sheriff's Office says a 39-year-old woman was walking along the tracks when she was hit by a westbound Burlington Northern train. The woman was eventually flown to a trauma center in Colorado for treatment of her injuries. Her condition has not been updated. A person has died after a crash on I-80 in Omaha early this morning. The Omaha Police Department says they were called to the interstate near the intersection of Highway 75 for a one-vehicle crash. Authorities say it happened at around 4:10 a.m., where investigators believe someone driving east in a car turned left into a bridge support. The car caught fire, and the driver was partially thrown from the vehicle, where they were pronounced deceased. Authorities have not released the name of the person as they continue to investigate. The lanes were cleared and open around 3 hours later. North Platte, new places. It's the motto for Lee Bird Field after the expansion to the airport in Flat Rock. With the initial airport being built in 1952, the terminal was considered outdated and tight on space. The shiny renovation is being billed as the front door to North Platte in western Nebraska. North Platte's already considered a hotspot for golfers looking to make a more direct flight to some of the top courses in the nation located north in the Sandhills. This new and improved terminal is expected to be a game changer for the local and regional economy.
2: 2 years ago when we did the groundbreaking, and I said at that time, groundbreakings, it's very exciting, it's nice, but boy, a ribbon cutting to be able to open this new terminal, it's just great.
3: This investment helps us change the narrative. Nebraska's no longer a flyover state. We are a fly-to state, and it's because of investments and it's because of the people.
0: The airport's estimated to provide around 1,400 jobs for the region and bring nearly 15,000 people to the area on an annual basis. The first flights are scheduled to depart from the new terminal later this week. It's a tradition with three decades of history behind it. At its root, it's hardly the tip of the iceberg. As NCN's Oliver Begman reports, the Ponca Tribe of Nebraska holding its 32nd annual powwow near Niobrara.
4: The Ponca Tribe of Nebraska is gathering just outside of Niobrara for 4 days of drums, dancing, and connecting with its community. This is the 32nd year the tribe has held the Ponca Powwow. Members of the Ponca Tribe travel from all over the country each year to attend, with one person even coming in from Oregon.
5: It makes me feel really happy and at home. There's not a lot of Poncas out in Oregon, so I feel like every time I get to come out, you know, I get to be immersed in all the songs and dancing and culture.
4: The event ran from August 6th through the 9th, with grand entries held each day. Each one was filled with dozens of Ponca dancers. Tribe member Dennis Luchuk says he's been attending and dancing the powwow since he was in diapers and doesn't plan on stopping anytime soon.
6: So happy. I finished sun dancing a couple weeks ago. I'm getting older, but still doing it. And my son there, he's here today too.
4: Luchuk's son, Tristan, has been dancing with his dad the past 4 years. For him, the festival is a chance to dance for those who are unable to.
7: Very proud to dance for my people out here. I like to dance for my people and my elders. So I try to dance every dance that I can.
4: Keeping an event like this running smoothly for 4 days is no easy task. But head of security Trent Reese has a reliable team to help him out.
8: It's a new experience for them as well as me, as well as the staff. I mean, everybody, we're all just figuring it out together. Looking around and seeing them on their carts or walking around doing patrols, it's something pretty wonderful.
4: Between the dancers and the dedicated staff working behind the scenes, it takes a full community to bring the 4 days of culture and connection to life. In Knox County, Oliver Begeman, News Channel Nebraska.
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20: At your AccuWeather forecast, high temperatures today are quite hot in many places like Chadron and Scott's Bluff. Other parts of the state like Imperial, McCook, North Platte, Kearney, they all saw the 90s. The capital city, 96. Other parts of the state not quite getting into that 90 degree territory. Of note, the National Weather Service just announced this today that July was the hottest July on record in the lower 48 states. Nebraska, every county had at least above average temperatures in the month of July. No counties in the lower 48 had below average temperatures in this month of July. So it's been hot. It's staying hot overnight in places like Beatrice, Hastings, Lincoln, Nebraska City, not getting below 70 degrees in the overnight hours. Storms have been building today. Check them out as they enter western and southwest Nebraska. This satellite radar goes until about 7 p.m. Storms possible across much of the state in the overnight hours, although not expected to be of the highest level of severity. Could bring some damaging winds, maybe some hail, and certainly some rain to parts of Nebraska. Here's the map showing that. A lot of the state has a chance to see it. Those thunderstorms moving through late night into the overnight hours. And then tomorrow, another hot day, another humid day. After we saw some humidity percentages greater than 75% in places like Columbus and Norfolk today, it will be hot once again tomorrow. Not as likely to see rain, although north central Nebraska is in a category 1 out of 5 chance, actually category 2 out of 5 chance to see some severe weather tomorrow in the evening and overnight hours. Extended forecast shows a cool down coming on Thursday, perhaps accompanied by some rain. It's not as significant of a cool down in southeast Nebraska. High temps still staying into the mid to upper 80s. For the later part of the week. Central Nebraska, though, does get that big cool down to 75 for a high on Thursday. Rain, perhaps storms possible with that, and some cloud cover remaining throughout the weekend. In northwest Nebraska, this part of the state that's been the hottest, will stay that way for the next 2 days, but a nice cool down for Thursday, perhaps multiple

0: believe Nebraska is number one in the nation entering the 2026 campaign. For a record 124th time, the Huskers are the top seed in the land. Penn State is second all time, and they need two more weeks to reach triple digits. Nebraska was last standing atop the nation on December 1st of last year, and in seven more polls, they will have reached 600 times among the top 10 programs nationally in any given poll. And really, if it weren't for COVID, the Huskers would have been a top 25 selection in every single poll since the first was released in 1982. Creighton also getting the love nationally, clocking in at number 13, one spot behind Arizona State, one ahead of Minnesota. It ties the fourth best preseason ranking ever for CU. While losing star hitter Ava Martin, the Blue Jays are returning three starters and nine letter winners in the second season for head coach Brian Rosen. The Blue Jays have an exhibition game Sunday at home against South Dakota, then another on August 22nd against Kansas, who is number 15. Preseason polls don't do a lot other than look at the past season. Maybe check to see who or what has left the program, and then somewhat resembles the final poll from the year before. They certainly provide plenty of talking points. They have done it once again. Few, in fact, none, have ever been as consistent at the top of the land when it comes to being number one in the nation. NCN's Jake Bartecki joins us. Jake, the Nebraska Cornhuskers, for the 124th time, are number one.
1: Yeah, number one in the AVCA preseason coaches poll, and that is the poll to be number one. And if you're a college volleyball program, and it makes complete sense, right? I mean, you bring back multiple player of the year candidates. If it's Harper Murray, if it's Bergen Riley, if it's Andy Jackson, you bring back all those four core seniors. And you didn't really lose anybody in the transition period between John Cook and Danny Busboom Kelly that would have really hurt your program. In fact, they bring back, I think, everybody from them, and they added more players as well that are really strong. If it's Allie Check or it's Virginia Adriano, obviously Check's moved on, but just shows that they didn't take a step back with Danny Busboom Kelly in terms of the roster. They took steps forward, which is exactly what you want to see. A lot of expectations this year, right? I mean, Andy Jackson, we had a story on it here on NCN about kind of talking about the pressure, and they know that's there, right? Those four seniors, Jackson, Choboy, Murray, Bergen Riley. Yeah. I can't believe I forgot the last one there, but the four seniors have never lost a Big Ten championship, and they're trying to make it 4-for-4. That's a lot of pressure, not to mention there's the pressure of wanting to win a national championship as well, which I think a lot of people would think is just so destined to happen for this team.
0: It's not quietly, but I think people realize Nebraska is still a football school, but volleyball has been so good since 1982 when the polls first got introduced that, I mean, we should hang our hats on the fact that Nebraska is the volleyball power.
1: Oh, yeah, absolutely. And, they've got national championships to back it up. I think it's pretty impressive just the fact how long, as you kind of mentioned, 124 weeks of being number one. That's almost unheard of. So there's been other things outside of just the few national championships that they've gotten that's been impressive. I mean, the way they just steamroll teams, the way you go into a game just expecting Nebraska to sweep. There's going to be a lot of that this year, too, and it's going to be fun to follow.
0: It might not be quite as fun when we look at the football poll. In the coaches poll, Nebraska had 12 votes. Now, I'm not here to bag on the Cornhuskers. I am going to say, as an alumni of UNLV, who is a trash football program until the last 3 years, they had 17 votes, and they're coming off a couple of Mountain West Championship appearances in the last few years.
1: Yeah, well, Nebraska got 12, and I honestly, I'm not here to diss on them either. I'm surprised they got any, especially with how they ended last season, right? Blown out in the bowl game, blown out by Iowa, blown out by Penn State. I just am shocked that people were that high on them this season. Now, bring back 63% of your production in your roster. So that's something. And there are people that think Anthony Calandria is a step in the right direction in terms of the quarterback spot. So there is that. The offensive line could be better. So there's reasoning for people to vote on him. I just don't know if I expected them to get that many. And there's a lot of teams on Nebraska's schedule that are ranked really highly. I mean, Ohio State and Oregon are 1-2. Nebraska will play Ohio State in November when they've been terrible, 2-10 under Matt Rhule in November, and they'll play Oregon on the road. That's going to be incredibly difficult. Indiana's ranked sixth. Iowa's in there at 22nd. I mean, this is a murder's row schedule for the Huskers this season.
0: And yet, you know what I love about sports more than anything? right when you start to really doubt somebody,

0: You look around, oh my gosh, Nebraska's got 9 victories with that kind of a schedule. It's something that can possibly happen. You just never know how things are going to play out. I believe Herm Edwards once said, "Hello, you play to win the games."
1: That's why you play the games.
0: That's exactly right. Hey, what was the vibe for Fan Day? 'Cause I know you were down there.
1: Good crowd. There were some people that said it wasn't as big in recent years. Honestly, it was a good crowd. I think they all kind of blend together. I don't know how different it was from last year to this year. A lot of I think there were more people there than were optimistic than pessimistic. And obviously, right around the players, you're not going to, dog on how bad you think the team's going to be in front of the kids. I mean, you shouldn't do that. But I think there was a lot of trying to motivate the players a little bit, talks of words of encouragement and stuff like that. I spent a lot of time around Ja'Cory Barney that day, and there were a lot of people that said they were excited to see him play. They were excited to see the Huskers play this season. So I was pleasantly surprised with the vibe.
0: Sounds good. NCN's Jake Bartecki. Thanks for yours.
1: You bet. Thanks, Dave.
2: Start to the work week on the weather front. A final few days of summer heat for the kids before they have to head back to class for the year. Michael Shively joins us once again with information for planning those final summer memories with the kiddos.
3: Thank you, Dave. Let's check out those high temps from another warm day. Now, these are awfully hot, ranging from 97 in Chadron to 96 in McCook, still as hot as 85 in O'Neill, but the heat index values even hotter. An exceptionally humid day in the eastern two-thirds of Nebraska. Here are the overnight lows, not getting too low, barely under 80 degrees there in Beatrice. That is as hot of an overnight low as you're going to see. Could get some precipitation, actually are going to this evening and into the overnight hours. Some storms working their way across the states. Unlikely to span the entire state, but precipitation going to happen. Could be some damaging wind associated with these storms as well. Looking at tomorrow, even hotter, add 5 or 6 degrees to today's highs. That means triple digits in the west and low to mid 90s in the other parts of the state.
2: Thanks again, Michael. He should be back in less than 10 minutes for another round of forecasting right here on News Channel Nebraska. And local newscast during the bottom half of the hour as we get into more of the top stories from around the region and elsewhere. A trip to the movies in Kearney is helping local cats find forever homes. The World Theater welcoming the Kearney Rescue Cats organization back for its annual Funny Cat Videos fundraiser. Those who went out to the World Theater in downtown Kearney had a chance to meet adoptable cats and learn more about the organization's work before watching a compilation reel of the best cat videos pulled from hours of submissions. Community Cats relies on foster homes while volunteers care for the felines and prepare them for adoption.
4: Adoption is the key word in our vocabulary because we don't have a building. And so all of our kitties, when we take them in, go into foster homes. And so we have to have foster homes available or we can't take kitties in.
2: The organization also operates a trap, neuter, and return program for the feral versions. Leaders say the event helps connect more people with adoptable cats while raising money to support veterinary care and other expenses. Political lawsuits are flying around like an open bag of Skittles hitting the floor. The latest litigious effort comes from the Nebraska Democratic Party. They teamed up with the Working Families Party to sue the Nebraska's Working People Party to stay off the ballot. The plaintiffs are asking the district court judge and Secretary of State Bob Evnen to not recognize the party in an official capacity, according to reporting done by the Nebraska Examiner. The Democratic Party cites a state law saying Evnen is allowed to reject a candidate if they are not believed to be, quote, good faith, end quote. Ironically enough, it was the same claim Evnen made when he attempted to remove Cindy Burbank from the Democratic primary ballot. Some Nebraska small town libraries are getting some tech upgrades courtesy of the state. The Nebraska Library Commission saying 16 libraries all over the Cornhusker State are splitting $31,000 in tech grants. Commission officials say the money will help libraries buy new computers running Windows 11 after Microsoft announced it will no longer offer support for Windows 10. The money was given out by the Nebraska legislature in its last budget approval. If the weather pattern we've been in for months on end continues to

0: hold, this could be the driest year on record for the largest river along the Nebraska border. The United States Army Corps of Engineers monitoring the Missouri River Basin says the runoff for July was 61% of average. If it stays on this pace from the first half of the year, it will be the 11th lowest runoff since scientists first started keeping track. The USACE says dry soil, low rain totals, and a poor snowpack have led to the big drop in water moving through the Missouri. Months after a crash eventually led to the death of a woman, another female has been cited by the Lincoln Police Department for motor vehicle homicide. The original crash happened on May 22nd at around 10:30 a.m., according to LPD. Law enforcement says 60-year-old Joy Fritzhawk of Harvard was cited and released today for the misdemeanor. Fritzhawk was driving south on 48th and R in Lincoln when she failed to yield, hitting an SUV with her minivan. Five people were taken to the hospital. An 84-year-old Maxine Sundberg of Clarks died from injuries on June 14th. LPD says Fritzhawk's arraignment will not happen until September. A pair of waterline breaks interfering with the day-to-day operations at the Nebraska State Penitentiary. The Nebraska Department of Corrections says the first break happened on Thursday and was repaired a day later. Then on Friday, another break happened within a housing unit, impacting water to a significant portion of the facility and for inmates. More than 700 are directly affected, living in four of the nine housing units. Officials say fixing the break is more complex because the exact location is unknown as of now, and it's also under concrete, close to electrical lines. Officials say they're handing out bottled water every 4 hours or more frequently if necessary. NDOC says staff has worked hard to keep the status quo intact with scheduling for showers and laundry. The state pen is the oldest facility within the Department of Corrections portfolio, with portions of it being constructed in 1869. A new penitentiary is being built northeast of Lincoln and is expected to be finished sometime in 2028. As students get ready to head back to school, CHI health doctors say getting ready for the first day should involve more than buying school supplies. They say now is the time to start getting kids back into a routine, meaning scheduling yearly checkups, easing back into a regular sleep schedule, and building healthy habits before classes start. Doctors also recommend limiting screen time before bed, making sure backpacks fit properly, and helping kiddos feel prepared for the return to the classroom.
1: Visit the school, wander the hallways, if possible, meet the teacher, look at the games and toys in the recess areas outside, show them especially where they'll get dropped off, where they'll get picked up, so they know and they're comfortable. I'm going to get dropped off here, I'm going to go into school. After school, I'm going to come here, and I'm going to get picked up.
0: While doctors remind parents sports physicals are important, they don't replace annual wellness visits, which focus on a child's overall health, before the school year begins. Kids don't really want to do it. Back to school week for much of Nebraska, and a new school year can be exciting or stressful for some students. So there are tips on how to help ease the anxiety of starting a new year.
2: A new school year with new supplies, new teachers, new classmates, and a lot of unknowns. If your student is feeling some anxiety, that's normal.
3: There's a sweet spot where we can feel some, but not be overwhelmed and consumed by it.
2: Licensed therapist Jody Baumstein with Children's Healthcare of Atlanta says starting something new can be stressful for any student, whether they're heading to school for the first time or going off to college. But parents can help ease their children into the new year.
3: One thing that's really helpful is practicing coping skills before the child needs it.
2: Baumstein says to teach children how to slow their body down, closing their eyes and counting to 10, planting their feet on the floor, and taking deep breaths can all help. She says to also focus on breathing by having a child put a hand on their stomach to feel it go up and down, or for a young child, have them lie on the floor with a stuffed animal on their abdomen, allowing them to watch it rise and fall with each breath.
3: We want them to have lots of different things in their toolkit, so if they do feel overwhelmed when they're at school, they know what to do because you've already practiced.
2: Baumstein says perhaps the best way to teach children these skills is to let them see how you deal with anxiety. When you have something stressful come up, talk to them about it.
3: Explain what you're feeling and what you're going to do with that feeling to prepare, because that's how they learn.
2: For Health Minute, I'm Andy Gaither.
0: Coming up next on NCM, we find out how much more sunscreen we'll need for the last couple of days before kids are heading back to school.

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1: Nebraska AccuWeather forecast and high temps from today. It did get quite warm, 88 in Norfolk, 90 in Columbus, but 96 in McCook, 93 in North Platte, even hotter in the Nebraska Panhandle. The overnight lows not dropping that much in southeast Nebraska. It's going to be downright hot overnight. It is getting into the 60s in northeast, central, and western Nebraska, though. Good cool down in those parts of the state. Not the case in the southeast. That will be the last part of the state that has a chance to see some precipitation. Be in the overnight hours. Storms working their way across the state right now and might bring with them some damaging winds. There is even the possibility of some hail in addition to some precipitation. At points could be heavy, but nothing torrential. Looking at tomorrow and the highs, getting into the 90s nearly everywhere, mid-90s or hotter for most of the state, perhaps even into the 100-plus degree territory in places like McCook and Chadron. Another hot day. It will be humid. It does bring the chance for some rain, although not as widespread as we're going to see tonight and into the overnight hours. Here's the chance for severe weather tomorrow. The greatest chance for that coming in north-central Nebraska between O'Neill and Valentine. Still some chance for thunderstorms in other parts of the state, too.
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0: offering a new perspective on his view of where talks with Iran stand. And it comes as Iran is issuing new conditions it wants the United States to meet in order to reopen the Strait of Hormuz.
1: We're starting a new week in the war between the U.S. and Iran with fresh insight into President Donald Trump's thinking about the conflict. In a brief phone interview with Axios Sunday, Trump described how the U.S. was approaching the nearly six-month-old war as, quote, low-keying it. He added that the U.S. was only semi-negotiating with the Iranians and talked about increasing economic pressure on the country. That marked a shift from what we heard from the president last week when he insisted that talks between the U.S. and Iran were taking place. The Iranians have been pushing back on the idea that any direct talks between the U.S. and Iran were ongoing and continue to do so over the weekend. Iran also issued a fresh list of demands it says it wants to see from the U.S. in order for the Strait of Hormuz to be fully reopened. That includes an end to the war, the U.S. ending its naval blockade on Iranian ports, removing forces from the area around Iran, and the U.S. compensating Iran for war damages. We should note that the Iranian official who laid out this new list of demands was replaced by Iran's supreme leader on Sunday. In an interview with CNN in June, the new official warned that Iran could expand the war beyond the Persian Gulf and insisted Iran and Oman have sovereignty over the Strait of Hormuz. Meanwhile, we are getting new information about concerns over the stockpile of weapons in the U.S. We learned over the weekend that the Pentagon last week sent a memo to defense contractors, giving them 21 days to come up with a plan to increase production of weapons. At the White House, I'm Maddie Gannon.
0: Check your fridge and your pantry. There's a fresh round of summer bacteria warnings to start the week. This summer has been dangerous from the salad bar to the beach.
2: More than a dozen Taylor Farms products, ranging from burritos to salsa to guacamole, and sold at major retailers across 26 states, are being recalled because they include jalapeno peppers that may be contaminated with salmonella.
3: Check your refrigerator, check your freezer, make sure you don't have any of the recalled product, and be informed of the risks.
2: Consumers are urged to discard any recalled products immediately, and Taylor Fresh Foods says refunds are available at the point of purchase. And the company says it's no longer sourcing food from the company the products came from. The latest recall comes amid the ongoing investigation into the multi-state cyclospora outbreak. Barbara Kowalczyk, director of the Institute for Food Safety and Nutrition Security at George Washington University, says summer is prime season for these concerns.
3: These pathogens, whether it's a parasite or a bacteria, really do like hot, humid weather. So we have kind of our cyclospora season, our salmonella season. And unfortunately, we're in that right now.
2: But James Rogers, director of food safety at Consumer Reports, says it's tough to tell right now why this summer has seen so many of these headlines.
4: It's going to take some backwards investigation once these outbreaks and this season is done to really kind of identify what's going on.
2: Meanwhile, in Louisiana, health officials are warning beachgoers about a flesh-eating bacteria found in coastal waters that's seen an uptick in cases this summer and has killed at least five people. Eating raw or undercooked shellfish from those waters, particularly oysters, can also lead to infection. In Washington, I'm Karen Kafa.
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6: Forecast to high temperatures today, quite hot in many places like Chadron and Scott's Bluff. Other parts of the state like Imperial, McCook, North Platte, Kearney, they all saw the 90s. The capital city, 96. The other parts of the state not quite getting into that 90 degree territory. Of note, the National Weather Service just announced this today that July was the hottest July on record in the lower 48 states.

0: Nebraska. Every county had at least above average temperatures in the month of July. No counties in the lower 48 had below average temperatures in this month of July. So it's been hot. It's staying hot overnight in places like Beatrice, Hastings, Lincoln, Nebraska City, not getting below 70 degrees in the overnight hours. Storms have been building today. Check them out as they enter western and southwest Nebraska. This satellite radar goes until about 7 p.m. Storms possible across much of the state in the overnight hours, although not expected to be of the highest level of severity. Could bring some damaging winds, maybe some hail, and certainly some rain to parts of Nebraska. Here's the map showing that. A lot of the state has a chance to see it. Those thunderstorms moving through late night into the overnight hours. And then tomorrow, another hot day, another humid day. After we saw some humidity percentages greater than 75% in places like Columbus and Norfolk today, it will be hot once again tomorrow. Not as likely to see rain, although north central Nebraska is in a category 1 out of 5 chance, actually category 2 out of 5 chance to see some severe weather tomorrow in the evening and overnight hours. Extended forecast shows a cool down coming on Thursday, perhaps accompanied by some rain. It's not as significant of a cool down in southeast Nebraska. High temps still staying into the mid to upper 80s. For the later part of the week. Central Nebraska, though, does get that big cool down to 75 for a high on Thursday. Rain, perhaps storms possible with that, and some cloud cover remaining throughout the weekend. In northwest Nebraska, this part of the state that's been the hottest, will stay that way for the next 2 days. But a nice cool down for Thursday, perhaps multiple days of precipitation in northwest Nebraska, something I'm sure they're looking for. And the southwest part of the state, of course, awfully hot the next 2 days before cooling off some Thursday and then into Friday.
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2: I was in Valentine, Nebraska at the high school state finals, and we were in the short go the last round, and I caught my thumb in my dally, and went to the hospital in Valentine, and they flew me here. Came to Dr. Hartzell right away, and he reattached it. It come all the way off. I was here for a week after I cut my thumb off, and they just did really good taking care of me. And always felt cared for. I feel like my recovery is going as good as it possibly can, and everybody's just doing so much to help me. I just think that we're really lucky to have someone like him around that can do these kind of surgeries. He's just so good at what he does. Just leaves a good impression. Caring, that's what Faith Health means to me.
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3: Scan QR codes on Spirit of Nebraska posters for a chance to win a $100 ethanol gas card and vote for best of. Then send us a photo of something picturesque or historic from a Spirit of Nebraska community for a chance to win a 250th anniversary t-shirt.

0: season, Ja'Cory Barney named the Paul Hornung Award watch list, the junior wideout making the initial cut for the second straight preseason. Barney comes into the year after ranking 13th in the nation in punt return average at more than 12 yards per, along with 45 catches for 484 yards and 5 scores. Barney has 100 grabs to his name through his college career in 2 seasons, and he's on pace to finish as the program's all-time leader in catches. Barney and Big Red continue fall camp, leading up to their September 5th kickoff against Ohio. Let's officially clear up all the confusion. An Arena League football team is coming to Kearney. The Idaho Horsemen say they are rebranding and coming to Kearney as the Tri-City Horsemen, playing at the Bureau Center. The organization says it sat out for 1 year before making the choice to move to Nebraska. Now they want to clear up more information. Ownership says they stepped away from the National Arena League after a decision to be fiscally responsible. Instead, they say they're joining the American Arena League as a strategic decision. The organization says they are speculating other teams will be joining the AAL when they begin play in the 2027 season. Thanks for making NCN your choice for coverage of local stories mattering to you. From Norfolk to Valentine, Sydney to towns in the southeast, and right here in the Tri-Cities, we are News Channel Nebraska. Here for Nebraska. Here for you.
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Well, hello there and good morning. It's Tuesday, August 11th, and you're watching News Channel Nebraska. My name's Eric McKay. Thank you so much for joining us. Coming up for you this hour, discussion continuing on the construction of a new jail in southeast Nebraska. We've got the latest on the discussion coming up. And we'll give you a look at plans to honor veterans.

0: veterans in Northeast Nebraska. That story and much more coming up. But first, more heat and humidity at least today. Let's get the details now from Michael J. Anthony in your AccuWeather forecast.
1: All right, one more really hot day, and we mean it this time, especially if you're out in the Panhandle and in Southwest Nebraska, where you're already seeing triple digits. Add in a few more, and we're looking at dangerous heat levels with the index as a factor. So stay hydrated, stay indoors as much as you can in the AC, check in on the elderly, the kids, and the pets. 80s and 90s for the rest of Nebraska, warm, but certainly not as hot as it is in the western part of the state. We get through tonight, 60s for your overnight lows for most of us, 70s for the southeast corner. Showers and storms, albeit not of the strong or severe variety tonight. That's going to be tomorrow as things will start to cool down. 80s for most of us, 90s for most of the southern belt of Nebraska. And the showers and storms will start in the west and progress east and get stronger.
0: We'll have your full forecast coming up later this hour. First, though, let's take a look at our top headlines today. A final meeting to discuss new jail facilities held in southeast Nebraska last night. Zach Polk has the story.
2: Gage County Sheriff's Office held the third and final town hall meeting Monday night for the new law enforcement facilities. Members of the community gathered in room 134 of the Academic Excellence Center at Southeast Community College to hear what the Gage County Sheriff's Department had to say. A lot was discussed, but the main agenda expressed by Gage County Sheriff Millard Gustafson was to hammer home the idea that a new law enforcement center is needed.
3: The building we have now was constructed back in the mid-70s, and it's the same thing that was then as it is now.
2: This is not the first time the Sheriff's Department has tried upgrading the facilities, but Sheriff Gustafson believes this time could be different with the help of the internet.
3: We're putting it out with the technology we had, now we didn't have back 16 years ago when we tried this. So hopefully that's getting out the word out to people that might not have reached last time.
2: This meeting was one final chance for the department to express to the public the need for new facilities before a possible vote takes place. In Beatrice, I'm Zach Polk, News Channel Nebraska.
0: A pair of waterline breaks have interfered with the day-to-day operations at the state penitentiary. The Nebraska Department of Corrections says the first break happened last Thursday, was repaired a day later. Then Friday, another break happened within a housing unit, impacting water to a significant portion of the facility and for inmates. More than 700 inmates had been directly affected, who live in four of the nine housing units. Officials say fixing the break is more complex because the exact location unknown as of now, and it's also under concrete close to electrical lines. Officials say they've been handing out bottled water every 4 hours or more frequently if needed. Corrections officials say their staff has been working hard to keep the status quo intact with scheduling for showers and laundry. Now, the state penitentiary, the oldest facility within the Department of Corrections portfolio, portions of it were constructed back in 1869. A new building is being built northeast of Lincoln. It's expected to be done sometime in 2028. A new interactive memorial could soon take shape in northeast Nebraska, honoring veterans of the War on Terror. Brendan Flood has more.
4: A piece of the Middle East may be coming to South Sioux City as the Freedom Park Board proposes to the South Sioux City Council tonight a global War on Terror memorial celebrating those who lost their lives, those who used to serve, and those who are currently serving overseas.
5: The park would be a memorial honoring those who served in Operation Desert Shield, Desert Storm, and the Global War on Terror.
6: You know, it's really nice that Sulam Freedom Park has taken the initiative, tried to put forth the recognition for the veterans who have sacrificed so much for our country during that time frame.
5: The idea started out with a simple drawing. Now park leaders hope to turn that vision into an immersive experience. Early designs include a city and village setting, along with guard posts and towers designed to give visitors a sense of what service members experienced overseas.
7: So we wanted it to have a sense of real, because the other things we've seen nationally really don't deal with the realness of this particular thing.
5: LaPierre says the memorial will replicate Middle Eastern scenery, putting visitors in the shoes of soldiers.
7: Looking out, seeing sand and sand and more sand. And because that's what we've been in.
5: On top of announcing the future of the park, Sioux City native and global war on terror veteran Jeff Harstad spoke about his book called Mirage in the Sand, detailing his military career and remembering his fellow service members who died. The project is still in its early years and the cost has not been determined. Fundraising begins at the Freedom Ball November 21st, with proceeds supporting the memorial. In South Sioux City, Brendan Flood, News Channel Nebraska.
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0: Recovery efforts are underway in Colombia after a major earthquake rattled the country yesterday. The death toll already well over 100, and experts say they should brace for potential aftershocks and a rising casualty toll. Sherelle Hubbard has more.
13: Dozens of buildings collapsed into rubble after the U.S. Geological Survey says a 7.4 magnitude earthquake struck Colombia. The epicenter was in San Jose del Pomar, about 150 miles or 240 kilometers west of the capital of Bogota. But tremors were felt in several cities, setting off alarms and sending people scrambling.
14: Today is a really scary day. I was at the office, so I felt a strong sound coming from the floor.
13: Survivors say they are fortunate to have gotten out. This video shows a family, including the family dogs, bolting for cover inside an apartment bathroom while the building shakes around them. Okay. The mayor of Cali reported at least 30 buildings collapsed when the ground shook. Colombia's president says upwards of 60 buildings toppled across the country, with more than 100 killed, dozens injured, over 1,500 homes damaged, and 6 airports with infrastructure damage. The death toll is expected to rise.
15: We have a 1 in 3 chance that we could experience over 1,000 fatalities just because of the severity of this shaking. Over 8 million people felt strong shaking.
13: According to officials, the 7.4 magnitude quake is the strongest recorded in the country in the last decade. I'm Sherelle Hubbard reporting.
0: North Platte, new places. That's the motto for Lee Bird Field. After expansion at the airport in Flat Rock, the initial airport was built in 1952. An airport official said the terminal was outdated and tight on space. The new renovation being built as the front door to North Platte and to Western Nebraska. Local and federal officials say the new and improved terminal is expected to be a game changer for the regional economy.
16: 2 years ago when we did the groundbreaking, and I said at that time, groundbreakings, it's very exciting, it's nice, but boy, a ribbon cutting, to be able to open this

0: is just great.
1: This investment helps us change the narrative. Nebraska's no longer a flyover state. We are a fly-to state, and it's because of investments and it's because of the people.
2: The airport's estimated to provide around 1,400 jobs for the region and bring nearly 15,000 people on an annual basis. The first flight scheduled to depart from the new terminal later this week. We'll expect more heat and humidity at least over the next couple of days. Details on the way in your AccuWeather forecast. 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
7: I'm Pete Ricketts, and I approve this message.
8: Dan Osborne says he's one of us.
9: But his campaign is about enriching himself.
10: Osborne and his wife funneled campaign money into shady companies they control.
11: Nearly $500,000
9: right into Osborne's pockets.
11: Some of that money was raised with Dana Chasen,
10: a man accused of trafficking girls for Jeffrey Epstein.
11: Dan Osborne is gonna change Washington? Give me a break. Dan Osborne's just in it for himself.
10: For himself.
9: Osborne's just in it for himself.
12: Looking at dangerous heat values out in the western part of Nebraska. The normal temperature already well above 100, but with the humidity, it is a muggy one out there today. The heat index, we're putting up into dangerous heat levels, heat warnings, advisories, things of that nature for the western third of the state. Still warm, but not nearly as bad as out west. They're 80s and 90s for the rest of Nebraska. You will see a nice little warm pocket down there in the southeast corner with upper 90s. But that should do it for the heat for the rest of the week. As we get into tonight, things will cool down into the 60s for most of the state, 70s for the southeast corner. And we'll start to see some much needed precipitation, showers and storms all across the state tonight. Should be of the normal variety. There is a chance for some strong or severe weather tomorrow, and that is also where we finally begin the cool down. 80s for most of, I would say, the northern two-thirds of Nebraska, 90s for most of the south, and we'll start to see those storms form out in the panhandle. Shouldn't be too strong out there, but by the time they get to central and maybe even eastern Nebraska, you're definitely looking at some strong storms with hail and high winds, and even the possibility of some severe weather tomorrow. So find ways to stay alert, but today, find ways to stay cool.
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6: Washington needs Nebraska common sense more than ever. That's why Pete Ricketts is taking on both parties to ban congressional insider trading. Ricketts introduced the law to stop corrupt politicians from gaming the system and lining their own pockets. Career politicians hate it. Washington insiders want to kill it. But Ricketts will never stop fighting for what's right. Call Pete Ricketts. Thank him for fighting to stop insider trading and keep standing for Nebraska.
7: Providing new details in a Nebraska petition fraud investigation. The case involves 5 out-of-state suspects accused of fraud while gathering petition signatures for the Good Government Lincoln campaign. Court records reviewed by the Nebraska Examiner showed at least 4 of the 5 out-of-state petition circulators arrested last week are accused of notarizing their own petitions. That's a violation of Nebraska law. State records show none of the defendants held an active or expired Nebraska notary commission. The 5 face felony charges. They're all awaiting extradition to Nebraska as the investigation continues. Anyone interested in attending the U.S. Senate debate at the Nebraska State Fair can now sign up to do so. News Channel Nebraska hosting the debate on Tuesday, September 1st in Grand Island, between Republican Senator Pete Ricketts and Independent Dan Osborne. You can register for free by clicking on the debate graphic on the homepage of newschannelnebraska.com. We also shared the link on our social media channels. Seating's limited, so registration does not guarantee admission. Those who pre-registered will be admitted on site on a first-come, first-served basis. If you can't make it, you can watch the debate on NCN TV, the NCN app, or our social media pages. Another day, another lawsuit related to the midterm elections in Nebraska. The latest effort comes from the Nebraska Democratic Party. They've teamed up with the Working Families Party to sue the Nebraska Working People Party to stay off the ballot. Plaintiffs asking the district court judge and Secretary of State Bob Evnen to not recognize the party in an official capacity. The Democratic Party cites a state law saying that Evnen is allowed to reject a candidate if they're not believed to be in good faith. Higher-ups in the Democratic Party said in a statement the Working People Party designed to draw a false association with independent U.S. Senate candidate Dan Osborne. As students head back to school this week, experts say getting ready for the first day should involve more than just buying school supplies. They say now's the time to start getting kids back into a routine. That means scheduling yearly checkups, easing back into a regular sleep schedule, and building healthy habits before classes begin. Doctors also recommend limiting screen time before bed, making sure backpacks fit properly, and helping kids feel prepared to return.

0: return to the classroom.
1: Visit the school, wander the hallways. If possible, meet the teacher. Look at the games and toys in the recess areas outside. Show them especially where they'll get dropped off, where they'll get picked up, so they know and they're comfortable. I'm going to get dropped off here. I'm going to go into school. After school, I'm going to come here, and I'm going to get picked up.
0: Doctors also remind parents sports physicals are important, but they don't replace annual wellness visits, which focus on a child's overall health before the school year begins. Still hot and humid today, but that's going to be giving way to cooler temperatures later this week. Details next in your AccuWeather forecast. 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
11: I'm Pete Ricketts, and I approve this message.
12: Dan Osborne says he's one of us.
13: But his campaign is about enriching himself.
14: Osborne and his wife funneled campaign money into shady companies they control.
12: Nearly $500,000.
13: Right into Osborne's pockets.
12: Some of that money was raised with Dana Chasen.
14: A man accused of trafficking girls for Jeffrey Epstein.
12: Dan Osborne is gonna change Washington? Give me a break. Dan Osborne's just in it for himself.
14: For himself.
13: Osborne's just in it for himself.
15: We just got to make it through today, and then we head into the cool zone for the rest of the week. Making it through today, and not as easy as it sounds. If you're out in the western part of the state, you can see the normal temperature already well above 100, and then the humidity, and there's plenty of it today. It is muggy, sticky, and with the heat index, expect, if you're not seeing them already, heat warnings and heat advisories. Take all those normal heat precautions. Stay in the shade or stay indoors if possible in the AC. Stay hydrated and keep checking on those elderly, the kids, and the pets. Last day of this hot streak, and then we begin a cool down. Tonight we'll see lows in the 60s for most of the state, 70s for the southeast corner. We will see a wet one tonight there. Showers and storms all across Nebraska. Not expecting anything severe quite yet. That could be on the way for tomorrow, depending on where you are. As we mentioned, the cool down begins. 80s for most of Nebraska, 90s out in the panhandle and along that southern belt there, but certainly much needed relief from what we are seeing today and have seen the past few days, especially out west. Tomorrow, those storms we talked about will form out in the panhandle and they'll progress east, and as they do, they will strengthen. So by the time they get to central and eastern Nebraska, there is a chance of some strong and maybe even severe weather with hail and high winds. But at least the cooling trend continues, especially as you can see for the northeast there, more rain coming on Thursday. 70s and 80s are going to be your highs for the next stretch all the way through the next week,

it looks like. Southeast to more of the same, albeit a little warmer, still stuck kind of in the 90s for the last few days of this week. But for the first full week of August or second full week of August, we will certainly take it. And then 80s should be your highs for the foreseeable future once we get through the weekend.

0: warm, but 80s after that. Chance of a sprinkle on Saturday, but temps staying in the 80s once we get through today and tomorrow, all the way through next Tuesday. So again, if you're out in the western part of the state, super hot today, super sticky, heat index, dangerous heat values, advisories, warnings, find ways to stay alert, but most importantly, find ways to stay hydrated and stay cool. All we have to do is get through today and then smooth sailing for the most part for the next week.
1: Following a crash on I-80 in Omaha early yesterday, police say they were called to the interstate near the grain silos for a one-vehicle crash. Investigators say they believe the driver turned left into a bridge support. The car caught fire. The driver was partially thrown from the vehicle. They were pronounced deceased at the scene. The wreck shut down the highway for about 3 hours. Months after a crash that eventually led to the death of a woman, another woman facing charges of motor vehicle homicide. The original crash happened back in May. Police in Lincoln say 60-year-old Joy Fritz Hock of Harvard was cited and released yesterday for a misdemeanor. Authorities say Fritz Hock was driving southbound when she failed to yield, hitting an SUV with her minivan. Five people were hospitalized. 84-year-old Maxine Sundberg of Clark's died of her injuries back in June. Fritz Hock's arraignment has been scheduled for next month. Authorities say they're still seeking information about the man-made wildfires in rural Phelps County, and they're increasing the reward. Officials say they're now offering $20,000 plus another $1,000 if they make an arrest. Authorities say the fire in late March was started intentionally. This blaze came 16 days after those massive wildfires that started naturally in Morrill County, along with the Dawson County Cottonwood Fire, both of which burned well over 800,000 acres total. Anyone who has a tip on the Phelps County fire is asked to contact the local Crime Stoppers or Nebraska's Crime Stoppers. Tips to local law enforcement are also encouraged. Apprehension over the future of data centers has been front and center for many residents around the state. The public has been adamant at times that they don't want them coming specifically to Lincoln County. Officials there say they're now trying to ensure a comprehensive set of regulations is put in place in case any corporations look to pitch why they should build one in the region. The county commissioners there say they're trying to make guidelines more tough than normal to maintain control while ensuring that residents' agriculture is the county's top priority.
2: The fact that we did not adopt a moratorium does not mean this board's not committed to protecting the vital resources that production agriculture relies on. What is being crafted today and what's going to be heard tomorrow, from what I've seen, is going to be much more comprehensive and much more protective of our county.
1: The Lincoln County Planning Commission holding a public hearing tonight at 5:30 p.m. to further discuss their proposed regulations. After a nearby town did away with flock cameras that had already been installed, another central Nebraska City Council considering the same move. The city of Broken Bow holding a public forum tonight to discuss the license plate reading cameras. The current ordinance they're discussing is the prohibition of installation and operation of those devices. Now, police departments in several Nebraska cities have credited the cameras for their ability to track down vehicles or suspects believed to be associated with criminal activity. Ord City Council recently voted to abolish the cameras, citing privacy concerns that have become more prevalent nationwide. Federal charges have been filed after a fatal boat capsizing over the weekend. We've got details next, but first, Michael J. Anthony in your AccuWeather forecast.
0: All right, one more really hot day, and we mean it this time, especially if you're out in the Panhandle and in southwest Nebraska, where you're already seeing triple digits. Add in a few more, and we're looking at dangerous heat levels with the index as a factor. So stay hydrated, stay indoors as much as you can in the AC, check in on the elderly, the kids, and the pets. 80s and 90s for the

0: Rest of Nebraska, warm but certainly not as hot as it is in the western part of the state. We get through tonight, 60s for your overnight lows for most of us, 70s for the southeast corner. Showers and storms, albeit not of the strong or severe variety tonight. That's going to be tomorrow as things will start to cool down. 80s for most of us, 90s for most of the southern belt of Nebraska. And the showers and storms will start in the west and progress east and get stronger.
1: Federal prosecutors have filed charges against the captain of a boat that capsized over the weekend. 14 people were on board. A mother and her 5-month-old child were killed. Reed Binion has the latest.
2: He was a good colleague. He would do anything for you. Take the shirt off his back.
3: A colleague of a New York man whose wife and infant child were killed when a tour boat capsized, underscoring the pain the family is feeling right now.
2: Nobody should be going through this, especially Andres. All he wanted to do was have a family and live the dream.
3: The tragedy occurred in New York Harbor near the Statue of Liberty Saturday. Authorities say the crowded private vessel was more than 3 hours into a tour when the captain piloted the boat into a swell. It capsized, sending all 14 people on board into the water.
4: Port of New York Harbor near the Statue of Liberty reporting people in the water.
3: Emergency crews and private vessels rushed to the scene to help. 12 people were pulled from the harbor, but for the 27-year-old mother and her 5-month-old daughter, it was too late. They were hospitalized in critical condition and later pronounced dead. 12 others were hospitalized, including the vessel's 46-year-old captain. Manuel Hernandez is now facing federal charges. He did not enter a plea during an initial court appearance Monday.
5: Would you like to say anything, Manuel?
3: Hernandez was released on a $50,000 personal recognizance bond. His attorney was contacted for comment. I'm Reed Binion reporting.
1: If the weather pattern we've been in for months on end continues to hold, this could be the driest year on record for the largest river along the Nebraska border. The U.S. Army Corps of Engineers monitoring the Missouri River Basin says the runoff for July was 61% of average. If it stays on that pace, it would be the 11th lowest runoff since scientists first started keeping track. USACE says dry soil, low rain totals, and a porous snowpack have led to the big drop in water moving through the Missouri. Residents in Colorado dealt with wildfires for much of the summer. Now they're preparing for a new weather hazard, flooding. Residents of Beulah, Colorado, asking for additional resources as they prepare for continued flooding concerns following the Aspen Acres fire. That fire left a burn scar across the area. And residents say they're now focused on the potential impact of additional rainfall. Over the past 2 weeks, rain has hit the region and more moisture is expected this week. Residents say they've been filling sandbags and working together to protect homes and other property, but say they believe more resources are necessary.
6: A lot of our community coming together to try to do what we can for one another, lending tools to those who have lost everything, filling sandbags to try to help protect our buildings, just trying to figure out what's next and what our new normal is.
1: Residents say they need additional flood mitigation resources, including concrete barriers and heavy equipment to help slow water and protect homes, roads, and other infrastructure. Now check your fridge and pantry. There's a fresh round of summer bacteria warnings to start the week. Karen Kafa has the details.
7: More than a dozen Taylor Farms products, ranging from burritos to salsa to guacamole, and sold at major retailers across 26 states, are being recalled because they include jalapeno peppers that may be contaminated with salmonella.
8: Check your refrigerator, check your freezer, make sure you don't have any of the recalled product, and be informed of the risks.
7: Consumers are urged to discard any recalled products immediately, and Taylor Fresh Food says refunds are available at the point of purchase. And the company says it's no longer sourcing food from the company the products came from. The latest recall comes amid the ongoing investigation into the multi-state cyclospora outbreak. Barbara Kowalczyk, director of the Institute for Food Safety and Nutrition Security at George Washington University, says summer is prime season for these concerns.
8: These pathogens, whether it's a parasite or a bacteria, really do like hot, humid weather. So we have kind of our cyclo

0: Spora season, our Salmonella season. And unfortunately, we're in that right now.
1: But James Rogers, director of food safety at Consumer Reports, says it's tough to tell right now why this summer has seen so many of these headlines.
2: It's going to take some backwards investigation once these outbreaks and this season is done to really kind of identify what's going on.
1: Meanwhile, in Louisiana, health officials are warning beachgoers about a flesh-eating bacteria found in coastal waters that's seen an uptick in cases this summer and has killed at least 5 people. Eating raw or undercooked shellfish from those waters, particularly oysters, can also lead to infection. In Washington, I'm Karen Kafa.
3: Rodeo cowboys have a dangerous job, and the Adams County Fairgrounds have taken steps to increase their safety ahead of an upcoming rodeo. The Oregon Trail Rodeo is this weekend in Hastings. Organizers there say they've spent north of $100,000 replacing outdated equipment like bucking chutes, roping boxes, and corrals. Committee members say the upgrades replace equipment that was over 25 years old and had caused injuries in recent years.
4: We've had some issues with gates hanging up, cowboys getting hurt in it, and it's just been kind of something that needed to be addressed for a while now.
3: The Oregon Trail Rodeo gets underway Friday night, continuing through the weekend at the Adams County Fairgrounds. A group of Korean War veterans received a special thank you yesterday at the Central Nebraska Veterans Home. Peter Rice has their story. And the
5: Eighteen veterans receiving commemorative recognition coins as part of a statewide effort honoring Nebraskans who served during the Korean War. Lieutenant Governor Joe Kelly says the ceremonies are one more chance to thank a generation whose sacrifices are often overlooked.
6: We see the outpouring from family members and communities in Nebraskans, and they very much want to be involved saying thank you one more time to these great heroes. Their words, it's only one more thank you. It's still inadequate for what they did and the sacrifices they made, but it's one more chance to say thanks.
5: Among those honored was Air Force veteran Jack Wheat. Wheat enlisted at 17 and served after the Korean War armistice. He says Monday's ceremony also reminded him of another veteran close to his heart.
7: This is what made me so sad. I almost broke down out there before you came, because this is the kind of recognition that my father did not get. He didn't even get home for almost 2 years after World War II. But he never got this kind of recognition. This is what makes me feel so bad. The guys from World War II, by the time dad came home, all he could think about was try to heal up and be of some help.
5: Wheat says while he's grateful for the recognition, he believes others made far greater sacrifices.
7: I'm sorry. I'm just finding it a little tough. I feel like I'm getting too much, for I've done too little compared to what the people ahead of me did. This is what makes me sad. It does, really. There's so many people we lost. I lost friends. I lost friends, too.
5: Nebraska launched the recognition program earlier this year after completing a similar effort honoring the state's surviving World War II veterans. From Kearney, Peter Rice, News Channel Nebraska.
3: A trip to the movies in Kearney is helping local cats find forever homes. The World Theater welcomed the Kearney Rescue Cats organization for its annual Funny Cat Videos fundraiser. Attendees got to meet adoptable cats and learn more about the organization's work before watching a compilation reel of the best cat videos pulled from hours of submissions. Community Cats relies on foster homes while volunteers care for cats and prepare them for adoption.
8: Adoption is the key word in our vocabulary because we don't have a building. And so all of our kitties, when we take them in, go into foster homes. And so we have to have foster homes available or we can't take kitties in.
3: The organization also operates a trap, neuter, and return program for feral cats. Leaders say the event helps connect more people with cats while raising money to support veterinary care and other expenses. It's going to be hot and humid again today. Details next in your AccuWeather forecast. 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

0: values out in the western part of Nebraska. The normal temperature already well above 100, but with the humidity, it is a muggy one out there today. The heat index, we're putting up into dangerous heat levels, heat warnings, advisories, things of that nature for the western third of the state. Still warm, but not nearly as bad as out west. They're 80s and 90s for the rest of Nebraska. You will see a nice little warm pocket down there in the southeast corner with upper 90s. But that should do it for the heat for the rest of the week. As we get into tonight, things will cool down into the 60s for most of the state, 70s for the southeast corner. And we'll start to see some much needed precipitation, showers and storms all across the state tonight. Should be of the normal variety. There is a chance for some strong or severe weather tomorrow, and that is also where we finally begin the cool down. 80s for most of, I would say, the northern two-thirds of Nebraska, 90s for most of the south, and we'll start to see those storms form out in the panhandle. Shouldn't be too strong out there, but by the time they get to central and maybe even eastern Nebraska, you're definitely looking at some strong storms with hail and high winds, and even the possibility of some severe weather tomorrow. So find ways to stay alert, but today, find ways to stay cool.
1: Dan Osborne says he's one of us.
2: But his campaign is about enriching himself.
3: Osborne and his wife funneled campaign money into shady companies they control.
1: Nearly $500,000
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1: Some of that money was raised with Dana Chasen,
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13: Channel Nebraska. Let's take another look at our top stories today. A final meeting to discuss new jail facilities held in southeast Nebraska last night. Zach Polk has the story.
14: Gage County Sheriff's Office held the third and final town hall meeting Monday night for the new law enforcement facilities. Members of the community gathered in room 134 of the Academic Excellence Center at Southeast Community College to hear what the Gage County Sheriff's Department had to say. A lot was discussed, but the main agenda expressed by Gage County Sheriff Millard Gustafson was to hammer home the idea that a new law enforcement center is needed.
15: The building we have now was constructed back in the mid-70s, and it's the same thing that was then as is now.
14: This is not the first time the Sheriff's Department has tried upgrading the facilities, but Sheriff Gustafson believes this time could be different with the help of the internet.
15: We're putting it out with the technology we had, now we didn't have back 16 years ago when we tried this. So hopefully that's getting out the word out to people that might not have reached last time.
14: This meeting was one final chance for the department to express to the public the need for new facilities before a possible vote takes place. In Beatrice, I'm Zach Polk, News Channel Nebraska.
13: A pair of waterline breaks have interfered with the day-to-day operations at the state penitentiary. The Nebraska Department of Corrections says the first break happened last Thursday, was repaired a day later. Then Friday, another break happened within a housing unit, impacting water to a significant portion of the facility and for inmates. More than 700 inmates had been directly affected, who live in four of the nine housing units. Officials say fixing the break is more complex because the exact location unknown as of now, and it's also under concrete close to electrical lines. Officials say they've been handing out bottled water every 4 hours or more frequently if needed. Corrections officials say their staff has been working hard to keep the status quo intact with scheduling for showers and laundry. Now, the state penitentiary, the oldest facility within the Department of Corrections portfolio, portions of it were constructed back in 1869. A new building is being built northeast of Lincoln. It's expected to be done sometime in 2028. A new interactive memorial could soon take shape in northeast Nebraska, honoring veterans of the War on Terror. Brendan Flood has more.
16: A piece of the Middle East may be coming to South Sioux City as the Freedom Park Board proposes to the South Sioux City Council tonight a global War on Terror memorial celebrating those who lost their lives, those who used to serve, and those who are currently serving overseas.
17: The park would be a memorial honoring those who served in Operation Desert Shield, Desert Storm, and the Global War on Terror.
18: It's really nice that Siouxland Freedom Park has taken the initiative, tried to put forth the recognition for the veterans who have sacrificed so much for our country during that time frame.
17: The idea started out with a simple drawing. Now park leaders hope to turn that vision into an immersive experience. Early designs include a city and village setting, along with guard posts and towers designed to give visitors a sense of what service members experienced overseas.
19: So we wanted it to have a sense of real, because the other things we've seen nationally really don't deal with the realness of this particular thing.
17: LaPierre says the memorial will replicate Middle Eastern scenery, putting visitors in the shoes of soldiers.
19: Looking out, seeing sand and sand and more sand, and because that's what we've been in.
17: On top of announcing the future of the park, Sioux City native and Global War on Terror veteran Jeff Harstad spoke about his book called Mirage in the Sand, detailing his military career and remembering his fellow service members who died. The project is still in its early years and the cost has not been determined. Fundraising begins at the Freedom Ball November 21st, with proceeds supporting the memorial. In South Sioux City, Brendan Flood, News Channel Nebraska.
13: Well, expectations are officially as high as they could possibly be.

0: for Nebraska volleyball. 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You're watching News Channel Nebraska.
1: Today, and then we head into the cool zone for the rest of the week. Making it through today, and not as easy as it sounds. If you're out in the western part of the state, you can see the normal temperature already well above 100, and then the humidity, and there's plenty of it today. It is muggy, sticky, and with the heat index, expect, if you're not seeing them already, heat warnings and heat advisories. Take all those normal heat precautions. Stay in the shade or stay indoors if possible in the AC. Stay hydrated and keep checking on those elderly, the kids, and the pets. Last day of this hot streak, and then we begin a cool down. Tonight we'll see lows in the 60s for most of the state, 70s for the southeast corner. We will see a wet one tonight. There are showers and storms all across Nebraska. Not expecting anything severe quite yet. That could be on the way for tomorrow, depending on where you are. As we mentioned, the cool down begins. 80s for most of Nebraska, 90s out in the panhandle and along that southern belt there, but certainly much needed relief from what we are seeing today and have seen the past few days, especially out west. Tomorrow, those storms we talked about will form out in the panhandle and they'll progress east. And as they do, they will strengthen. So by the time they get to central and eastern Nebraska, there is a chance of some strong and maybe even severe weather with hail and high winds. But at least the cooling trend continues, especially as you can see for the northeast there, more rain coming on Thursday. 70s and 80s are going to be your highs for the next stretch all the way through the next week, it looks like. Southeast to more of the same, albeit a little warmer, still stuck kind of in the 90s for the last few days of this week. But for the first full week of August or second full week of August, we will certainly take it. And then 80s should be your highs for the foreseeable future once we get through the weekend. Central also seeing pretty much nothing but 80s, and with a little bit of rain Thursday, maybe some on Sunday, slight warm up next Tuesday. And for the northwest there, yes, get through today. You're getting plenty of rain to help cool you down. 70s and 80s going to do it. We could start to see the first vestiges of a little heat blast next Tuesday as it'll take you back up into the mid 90s. And southwest after that hot patch too. Wednesday still warm, but 80s after that, chance of a sprinkle on Saturday, but temps staying in the 80s once we get through today and tomorrow, all the way through next Tuesday. So again, if you're out in the western part of the state, super hot today, super sticky, heat index, dangerous heat values, advisories, warnings, find ways to stay alert, but most importantly, find ways to stay hydrated and stay cool. All we have to do is get through today and then smooth sailing for the most part for the next week.
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1: Washington needs Nebraska common sense more than ever. That's why Pete Ricketts is taking on both parties to ban congressional insider trading. Ricketts introduced the law to stop corrupt politicians from gaming the system and lining their own pockets. Career politicians hate it. Washington insiders want to kill it. But Ricketts will never stop fighting for what's right. Call Pete Ricketts. Thank him for fighting to stop insider trading and keep standing for Nebraska.

0: programs that vote in the American Volleyball Coaches Association preseason poll believe Nebraska is the team to beat entering the 2026 season. For a record 124th time, the Huskers are the number one team in the country. Nebraska last stood atop the rankings on December 1st of last year. If it weren't for the pandemic, the Huskers would have been a top 25 selection in every poll since the first one was released in 1982. Creighton also getting some love nationally. They clocked in number 13 behind one spot behind Arizona State, one ahead of Minnesota. It's the fourth best preseason ranking ever for CU. Now, they lost star hitter Ava Martin from last year, but the Blue Jays returned three starters and nine letter winners in what will be the second season for head coach Brian Rosen. The Blue Jays have an exhibition this Sunday against South Dakota, then another August 22nd against 15th-ranked Kansas. To the NFL, offensive coordinator Eric Bieniemy returning to the Kansas City Chiefs for his first practice since his wife was shot at their Virginia home. His 27-year-old son's been arrested in the shooting. Bieniemy welcomed by fans as he joined the team at Missouri Western State University. His son faces three charges, but court appearances have been delayed for a mental health evaluation. Meanwhile, Coach Andy Reid said Bieniemy has been in touch with the Chiefs during his absence.
1: Good to have EB back. So he's back in the fold. And I don't think he missed a step, man. He was out there getting after it. So that's a positive for the offensive side.
0: Bieniemy had previously left the Chiefs to call plays for the Washington Commanders, but returned after a stint with UCLA and the Bears to replace Matt Nagy, who's now the offensive coordinator of the New York Giants. And a big season's expected for at least one Nebraska pass catcher entering this season. Ja'Cory Barney has been named to the Paul Hornung Award watch list. The junior wideout made the cut for the second straight year. Barney comes into the year after ranking 13th in the nation in punt return average, more than 12 yards per return. He also had 45 catches for 484 yards and five scores. Barney has 100 grabs to his name through his college career. He's on pace to finish as the program's all-time leader in catches. Barney and the Big Red continue their fall camp leading up to their September 5th kickoff against Ohio. And that's sports for your Tuesday. Stick around. We've got more news and weather on the way next. Thanks for joining us. Have a great day. You're watching News Channel Nebraska.

0: Well, hello there and good morning. It's Tuesday, August 11th, and you're watching News Channel Nebraska. My name's Eric McKay. Thank you so much for joining us. Coming up for you this hour, discussion continuing on the construction of a new jail in southeast Nebraska. We've got the latest on the discussion coming up. And we'll give you a look at plans to honor veterans in northeast Nebraska. That story and much more coming up. But first, more heat and humidity at least today. Let's get the details now from Michael J. Anthony in your AccuWeather forecast.
1: All right, one more really hot day, and we mean it this time, especially if you're out in the Panhandle and in southwest Nebraska, where you're already

0: already seeing triple digits. Add in a few more, and we're looking at dangerous heat levels with the index as a factor. So stay hydrated, stay indoors as much as you can in the AC, check in on the elderly, the kids, and the pets. 80s and 90s for the rest of Nebraska. Warm, but certainly not as hot as it is in the western part of the state. We get through tonight, 60s for your overnight lows for most of us, 70s for the southeast corner. Showers and storms, albeit not of the strong or severe variety tonight. That's going to be tomorrow as things will start to cool down. 80s for most of us, 90s for most of the southern belt of Nebraska. And the showers and storms will start in the west and progress east and get stronger.
1: We'll have your full forecast coming up later this hour. First, though, let's take a look at our top headlines today. A final meeting to discuss new jail facilities held in southeast Nebraska last night. Zach Polk has the story.
2: Gage County Sheriff's Office held the third and final town hall meeting Monday night for the new law enforcement facilities. Members of the community gathered in room 134 of the Academic Excellence Center at Southeast Community College to hear what the Gage County Sheriff's Department had to say. A lot was discussed, but the main agenda expressed by Gage County Sheriff Millard Gustafson was to hammer home the idea that a new law enforcement center is needed.
3: The building we have now was constructed back in the mid-70s, and it's the same thing that was then as is now.
2: This is not the first time the Sheriff's Department has tried upgrading the facilities, but Sheriff Gustafson believes this time could be different with the help of the internet.
3: We're putting it out with the technology we had, now we didn't have back 16 years ago when we tried this. So hopefully that's getting out the word out to people that might not have reached the last time.
2: This meeting was one final chance for the department to express to the public the need for new facilities before a possible vote takes place. In Beatrice, I'm Zach Polk, News Channel Nebraska.
1: A pair of waterline breaks have interfered with the day-to-day operations at the state penitentiary. The Nebraska Department of Corrections says the first break happened last Thursday, was repaired a day later. Then Friday, another break happened within a housing unit, impacting water to a significant portion of the facility and for inmates. More than 700 inmates had been directly affected who live in four of the nine housing units. Officials say fixing the break is more complex because the exact location unknown as of now, and it's also under concrete close to electrical lines. Officials say they've been handing out bottled water every 4 hours or more frequently if needed. Corrections officials say their staff has been working hard to keep the status quo intact with scheduling for showers and laundry. Now, the state penitentiary, the oldest facility within the Department of Corrections portfolio, portions of it were constructed back in 1869. A new building is being built northeast of Lincoln. It's expected to be done sometime in 2028. A new interactive memorial could soon take shape in northeast Nebraska, honoring veterans of the War on Terror. Brendan Flood has more.
4: A piece of the Middle East may be coming to South Sioux City as the Freedom Park Board proposes to the South Sioux City Council tonight a global War on Terror memorial celebrating those who lost their lives, those who used to serve, and those who are currently serving overseas.
5: The park would be a memorial honoring those who served in Operation Desert Shield, Desert Storm, and the Global War on Terror.
6: It's really nice that Siouxland Freedom Park has taken the initiative, tried to put forth the recognition for the veterans who have sacrificed so much for our country during that time frame.
5: The idea started out with a simple drawing. Now park leaders hope to turn that vision into an immersive experience. Early designs include a city and village setting, along with guard posts and towers designed to give visitors a sense of what service members experienced overseas.
7: So we wanted it to have a sense of real, because the other things we've seen nationally really don't deal with the realness of this particular thing.
5: LaPierre says the memorial will replicate Middle Eastern scenery, putting visitors in the shoes of soldiers.
7: Looking out, seeing sand and sand and more sand, and because that's what we've been in.
5: On top of announcing the future of the park, Sioux City native and global war on terror veteran Jeff Harstad spoke about his

0: book called Mirage in the Sand, detailing his military career and remembering his fellow service members who died. The project is still in its early years, and the cost has not been determined. Fundraising begins at the Freedom Ball November 21st, with proceeds supporting the memorial. In South Sioux City, Brendan Flood, News Channel Nebraska.
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2: 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The only thing Pillen hasn't cut is our property taxes, which are some of the highest in the country. Contact Governor Pillen's new property tax hotline and tell him to stop tax cuts for the wealthy and start lowering our taxes. 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
1: Efforts are underway in Colombia after a major earthquake rattled the country yesterday. The death toll already well over 100, and experts say they should brace for potential aftershocks and a rising casualty toll. Sherelle Hubbard has more.
5: Dozens of buildings collapsed into rubble after the U.S. Geological Survey says a 7.4 magnitude earthquake struck Colombia. The epicenter was in San Jose del Pomar, about 150 miles or 240 kilometers west of the capital of Bogota. But tremors were felt in several cities, setting off alarms and sending people scrambling.
6: Today is a really scary day. I was at the office, so I felt a strong sound coming from the floor.
5: Survivors say they are fortunate to have gotten out. This video shows a family, including the family dogs, bolting for cover inside an apartment bathroom while the building shakes around them. The mayor of Cali reported at least 30 buildings collapsed when the ground shook. Colombia's president says upwards of 60 buildings toppled across the country, with more than 100 killed, dozens injured, over 1,500 homes damaged, and 6 airports with infrastructure damage. The death toll is expected to rise.
7: We have a 1 in 3 chance that we could experience over 1,000 fatalities just because of the severity of this shaking. Over 8 million people felt strong shaking.
5: According to officials, the 7.4 magnitude quake is the strongest recorded in the country in the last decade. I'm Sherelle Hubbard reporting.
1: North Platte, new places. That's the motto for Lee Bird Field after expansion at the airport in Flat Rock. The initial airport was built in 1952. An airport official said the terminal was outdated and tight on space. The new renovation being built as the front door to North Platte and to western Nebraska. Local and federal officials say the new and improved terminal is expected to be a game changer for the regional economy.
8: 2 years ago when we did the groundbreaking, and I said at that time, groundbreakings, it's very exciting, it's nice, but boy, a ribbon cutting to be able to open this new terminal, it's just great.
9: This investment helps us change the narrative. Nebraska's no longer a flyover state. We are a fly-to state, and it's because of investments and it's because of the people.
1: The airport's estimated to provide around 1,400 jobs for the region and bring nearly 15,000 people on an annual basis. The first flight scheduled to depart from the new terminal later this week.

0: Well, expect more heat and humidity at least over the next couple of days. Details on the way in your AccuWeather forecast. 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
1: Dan Osborne says he's one of us.
2: But his campaign is about enriching himself.
3: Osborne and his wife funnel campaign money into shady companies they control.
1: Nearly $500,000
2: right into Osborne's pockets.
1: Some of that money was raised with Dana Chasen,
3: a man accused of trafficking girls for Jeffrey Epstein.
1: Dan Osborne is gonna change Washington? Give me a break. Dan Osborne's just in it for himself.
3: For himself.
2: Osborne's just in it for...
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0: Out in the western part of Nebraska, the normal temperature already well above 100, but with the humidity, it is a muggy one out there today. The heat index, we're putting up into dangerous heat levels, heat warnings, advisories, things of that nature for the western third of the state. Still warm, but not nearly as bad as out west. They're 80s and 90s for the rest of Nebraska. You will see a nice little warm pocket down there in the southeast corner with upper 90s. But that should do it for the heat for the rest of the week. As we get into tonight, things will cool down into the 60s for most of the state, 70s for the southeast corner. And we'll start to see some much needed precipitation, showers and storms all across the state tonight. Should be of the normal variety. There is a chance for some strong or severe weather tomorrow, and that is also where we finally begin the cool down. 80s for most of, I would say, the northern two-thirds of Nebraska, 90s for most of the south, and we'll start to see those storms form out in the panhandle. Shouldn't be too strong out there, but by the time they get to central and maybe even eastern Nebraska, you're definitely looking at some strong storms with hail and high winds, and even the possibility of some severe weather tomorrow. So find ways to stay alert, but today, find ways to stay cool.
10: ...to get himself appointed to the U.S. Senate. Ricketts knows D.C. is pay to play. Since going to D.C., Ricketts has increased his net worth almost 30%. He voted to lower his own taxes and made a killing dumping shares before a looming government shutdown. Meanwhile, he's opposed every serious attempt to ban congressional stock trading. Nebraskans can't afford lawmakers enriching themselves while our costs go through the roof. Tell Senator Ricketts to support the Banned Congressional Stock Trading Act now.
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4: Providing new details in a Nebraska petition fraud investigation. The case involves 5 out-of-state suspects accused of fraud while gathering petition signatures for the Good Government Lincoln campaign. Court records reviewed by the Nebraska Examiner showed at least 4 of the 5 out-of-state petition circulators arrested last week are accused of notarizing their own petitions. That's a violation of Nebraska law. State records show none of the defendants held an active or expired Nebraska notary commission. The 5 face felony charges. They're all awaiting extradition to Nebraska as the investigation continues. Anyone interested in attending the U.S. Senate debate at the Nebraska State Fair can now sign up to do so. News Channel Nebraska hosting the debate on Tuesday, September 1st in Grand Island, between Republican Senator Pete Ricketts and Independent Dan Osborne. You can register for free by clicking on the debate graphic on the homepage of newschannelnebraska.com. We also shared the link on our social media channels. Seating's limited, so registration does not guarantee admission. Those who pre-registered will be admitted on site on a first-come, first-served basis. If you can't make it, you can watch the debate on NCN TV, the NCN app, or our social media pages. Another day, another lawsuit related to the midterm elections in Nebraska. The latest effort comes from the Nebraska Democratic Party. They've teamed up with the Working Families Party to sue the Nebraska Working People Party to stay off the ballot. Plaintiffs asking the district court judge and Secretary of State Bob Evnen to not recognize the party in an official capacity. The Democratic Party cites a state law saying that Evnen is allowed to reject a candidate if they're not believed to be in good faith. Higher-ups in the Democratic Party said in a statement the Working People Party designed to draw a false association with independent U.S. Senate candidate Dan Osborne. As students head back to school this week, experts say getting ready for the first day should involve more than just buying school supplies. They say now's the time to start getting kids back into a routine. That means scheduling yearly checkups, easing back into a regular sleep schedule, and building healthy habits before classes begin. Doctors also recommend limiting screen time before bed, making sure backpacks fit properly, and helping kids feel prepared to return to the classroom.
5: Visit the school, wander the hallways, if possible meet the teacher, look at the games and toys in the recess areas outside, show them especially where they'll get dropped off, where they'll get picked up, so they know and they're comfortable. I'm going to get dropped off here, I'm going to go into school, after school I'm going to come here, and I'm going to get picked up.
4: Doctors also remind parents sports physicals are important, but they don't replace annual wellness visits, which focus on

0: child's overall health before the school year begins. Still hot and humid today, but that's going to be giving way to cooler temperatures later this week. Details next in your AccuWeather forecast. 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
10: And then we head into the cool zone for the rest of the week. Making it through today, and not as easy as it sounds. If you're out in the western part of the state, you can see the normal temperature already well above 100, and then the humidity, and there's plenty of it today. It is muggy, sticky, and with the heat index, expect, if you're not seeing them already, heat warnings and heat advisories. Take all those normal heat precautions. Stay in the shade or stay indoors if possible in the AC. Stay hydrated and keep checking on those elderly, the kids, and the pets. Last day of this hot streak, and then we begin a cool down. Tonight we'll see lows in the 60s for most of the state, 70s for the southeast corner. We will see a wet one tonight there. Showers and storms all across Nebraska. Not expecting anything severe quite yet. That could be on the way for tomorrow, depending on where you are. As we mentioned, the cool down begins. 80s for most of Nebraska, 90s out in the panhandle and along that southern belt there, but certainly much needed relief from what we are seeing today and have seen the past few days, especially out west. Tomorrow, those storms we talked about will form out in the panhandle and they'll progress east. And as they do, they will strengthen. So by the time they get to central and eastern Nebraska, there is a chance of some strong and maybe even severe weather with hail and high winds. But at least the cooling trend continues, especially as you can see for the northeast there, more rain coming on Thursday. 70s and 80s are going to be your highs for the next stretch all the way through the next week, it looks like. Southeast to more of the same, albeit a little warmer, still stuck kind of in the 90s for the last few days of this week. But for the first full week of August or second full week of August, we will certainly take it. And then 80s should be your highs for the foreseeable future once we get through the weekend. Central also seeing pretty much nothing but 80s, and with a little bit of rain Thursday, maybe some on Sunday, slight warm up next Tuesday. And for the northwest there, yes, get through today. You're getting plenty of rain to help cool you down. 70s and 80s going to do it.

could start to see the first vestiges of a little heat blast next Tuesday as it'll take you back up into the mid-90s. And southwest after that hot patch, too,

0: importantly, find ways to stay hydrated and stay cool. All we have to do is get through today and then smooth sailing for the most part for the next week.
1: One person has died following a crash on I-80 in Omaha early yesterday. Police say they were called to the interstate near the grain silos for a one-vehicle crash. Investigators say they believe the driver turned left into a bridge support. The car caught fire. The driver was partially thrown from the vehicle. They were pronounced deceased at the scene. The wreck shut down the highway for about 3 hours. Months after a crash that eventually led to the death of a woman, another woman facing charges of motor vehicle homicide. The original crash happened back in May. Police in Lincoln say 60-year-old Joy Fritz Hock of Harvard was cited and released yesterday for a misdemeanor. Authorities say Fritz Hock was driving southbound when she failed to yield, hitting an SUV with her minivan. Five people were hospitalized. 84-year-old Maxine Sundberg of Clark's died of her injuries back in June. Fritz Hock's arraignment has been scheduled for next month. Authorities say they're still seeking information about the man-made wildfires in rural Phelps County, and they're increasing the reward. Officials say they're now offering $20,000 plus another $1,000 if they make an arrest. Authorities say the fire in late March was started intentionally. This blaze came 16 days after those massive wildfires that started naturally in Morrill County, along with the Dawson County Cottonwood Fire, both of which burned well over 800,000 acres total. Anyone who has a tip on the Phelps County fire is asked to contact the local Crime Stoppers or Nebraska's Crime Stoppers. Tips to local law enforcement are also encouraged. Apprehension over the future of data centers has been front and center for many residents around the state. The public has been adamant at times that they don't want them coming specifically to Lincoln County. Officials there say they're now trying to ensure a comprehensive set of regulations is put in place in case any corporations look to pitch why they should build one in the region. The county commissioners there say they're trying to make guidelines more tough than normal to maintain control while ensuring that residents' agriculture is the county's top priority.
2: The fact that we did not adopt a moratorium does not mean this board's not committed to protecting the vital resources that production agriculture relies on. What is being crafted today and what's going to be heard tomorrow, from what I've seen, is going to be much more comprehensive and much more protective of our county.
1: The Lincoln County Planning Commission holding a public hearing tonight at 5:30 p.m. to further discuss their proposed regulations. After a nearby town did away with flock cameras that had already been installed, another central Nebraska City Council considering the same move. The city of Broken Bow holding a public forum tonight to discuss the license plate reading cameras. The current ordinance they're discussing is the prohibition of installation and operation of those devices. Now, police departments in several Nebraska cities have credited the cameras for their ability to track down vehicles or suspects believed to be associated with criminal activity. Ord City Council recently voted to abolish the cameras, citing privacy concerns that have become more prevalent nationwide. Federal charges have been filed after a fatal boat capsizing over the weekend. We've got details next, but first, Michael J. Anthony in your AccuWeather forecast.
0: All right, one more really hot day, and we mean it this time, especially if you're out in the Panhandle and in southwest Nebraska, where you're already seeing triple digits. Add in a few more, and we're looking at dangerous heat levels with the index as a factor. So stay hydrated, stay indoors as much as you can in the AC, check in on the elderly, the kids, and the pets. 80s and 90s for the rest of Nebraska, warm but certainly not as hot as it is in the western part of the state. We get through tonight, 60s for your overnight lows for most of us, 70s for the southeast corner. Showers and storms, albeit not of the strong or severe variety tonight. That's going to be tomorrow as things will start to cool down 80s for most of us, 90s for

0: for most of the southern belt of Nebraska, and the showers and storms will start in the west and progress east and get stronger.
1: Prosecutors have filed charges against the captain of a boat that capsized over the weekend. 14 people were on board. A mother and her 5-month-old child were killed. Reed Binion has the latest.
2: He was a good colleague. He would do anything for you. Take the shirt off his back.
3: A colleague of a New York man whose wife and infant child were killed when a tour boat capsized, underscoring the pain the family is feeling right now.
2: Nobody should be going through this, especially Andres. All he wanted to do was have a family and live the dream.
3: The tragedy occurred in New York Harbor near the Statue of Liberty Saturday. Authorities say the crowded private vessel was more than 3 hours into a tour when the captain piloted the boat into a swell. It capsized, sending all 14 people on board into the water.
4: Port of New York Harbor near the Statue of Liberty reporting people in the water.
3: Emergency crews and private vessels rushed to the scene to help. 12 people were pulled from the harbor, but for the 27-year-old mother and her 5-month-old daughter, it was too late. They were hospitalized in critical condition and later pronounced dead. 12 others were hospitalized, including the vessel's 46-year-old captain. Manuel Hernandez is now facing federal charges. He did not enter a plea during an initial court appearance Monday.
5: Would you like to say anything, Manuel?
3: Hernandez was released on a $50,000 personal recognizance bond. His attorney was contacted for comment. I'm Reed Binion reporting.
1: If the weather pattern we've been in for months on end continues to hold, this could be the driest year on record for the largest river along the Nebraska border. The U.S. Army Corps of Engineers monitoring the Missouri River Basin says the runoff for July was 61% of average. If it stays on that pace, it would be the 11th lowest runoff since scientists first started keeping track. USACE says dry soil, low rain totals, and a porous snowpack have led to the big drop in water moving through the Missouri. Residents in Colorado dealt with wildfires for much of the summer. Now they're preparing for a new weather hazard, flooding. Residents of Beulah, Colorado, asking for additional resources as they prepare for continued flooding concerns following the Aspen Acres fire. That fire left a burn scar across the area. And residents say they're now focused on the potential impact of additional rainfall. Over the past 2 weeks, rain has hit the region and more moisture is expected this week. Residents say they've been filling sandbags and working together to protect homes and other property, but say they believe more resources are necessary.
6: A lot of our community coming together to try to do what we can for one another, lending tools to those who have lost everything, filling sandbags to try to help protect our buildings, just trying to figure out what's next and what our new normal is.
1: Residents say they need additional flood mitigation resources, including concrete barriers and heavy equipment to help slow water and protect homes, roads, and other infrastructure. Now check your fridge and pantry. There's a fresh round of summer bacteria warnings to start the week. Karen Kafa has the details.
7: More than a dozen Taylor Farms products, ranging from burritos to salsa to guacamole, and sold at major retailers across 26 states, are being recalled because they include jalapeno peppers that may be contaminated with salmonella.
8: Check your refrigerator, check your freezer, make sure you don't have any of the recalled product, and be informed of the risks.
7: Consumers are urged to discard any recalled products immediately, and Taylor Fresh Food says refunds are available at the point of purchase. And the company says it's no longer sourcing food from the company the products came from. The latest recall comes amid the ongoing investigation into the multi-state cyclospora outbreak. Barbara Kowalczyk, director of the Institute for Food Safety and Nutrition Security at George Washington University, says summer is prime season for these concerns.
8: These pathogens, whether it's a parasite or a bacteria, really do like hot, humid weather. So we have kind of our cyclospora season, our salmonella season, and unfortunately we're in that right now.
7: But James Rogers, director of food safety at Consumer Reports, says it's tough to tell right now why this summer has seen so many of these headlines.
9: It's going to take some backwards investigation once these outbreaks and this season is done to really kind of identify what's going on.
7: Meanwhile, in Louisiana, health officials are warning beachgoers about a flesh-eating bacteria found

0: found in coastal waters that's seen an uptick in cases this summer and has killed at least 5 people. Eating raw or undercooked shellfish from those waters, particularly oysters, can also lead to infection. In Washington, I'm Karen Kafa.
1: Rodeo cowboys have a dangerous job, and the Adams County Fairgrounds have taken steps to increase their safety ahead of an upcoming rodeo. The Oregon Trail Rodeo is this weekend in Hastings. Organizers there say they've spent north of $100,000 replacing outdated equipment like bucking chutes, roping boxes, and corrals. Committee members say the upgrades replace equipment that was over 25 years old and had caused injuries in recent years.
2: We've had some issues with gates hanging up, cowboys getting hurt in it, and it's just been kind of something that needed to be addressed for a while now.
1: The Oregon Trail Rodeo gets underway Friday night, continuing through the weekend at the Adams County Fairgrounds. A group of Korean War veterans received a special thank you yesterday at the Central Nebraska Veterans Home. Peter Rice has their story.
3: And 18 veterans receiving commemorative recognition coins as part of a statewide effort honoring Nebraskans who served during the Korean War. Lieutenant Governor Joe Kelly says the ceremonies are one more chance to thank a generation whose sacrifices are often overlooked.
4: We see the outpouring from family members and communities in Nebraskans, and they very much want to be involved saying thank you one more time to these great heroes. Their words, it's only one more thank you, it's still inadequate for what they did and the sacrifices they made, but it's one more chance to say thanks.
3: Among those honored was Air Force veteran Jack Wheat. Wheat enlisted at 17 and served after the Korean War armistice. He says Monday's ceremony also reminded him of another veteran close to his heart.
5: This is what made me so sad. I almost broke down out there before you came, because this is the kind of recognition that my father did not get. He didn't even get home for almost 2 years after World War II. But he never got this kind of recognition. This is what makes me feel so bad. The guys from World War II, by the time dad came home, all he could think about was try to heal up and be of some help.
3: Wheat says while he's grateful for the recognition, he believes others made far greater sacrifices.
5: I'm sorry. I'm just finding it a little tough. I feel like I'm getting too much, for I've done too little compared to what the people ahead of me did. This is what makes me sad. It does, really. There's so many people we lost. I lost friends too.
3: Nebraska launched the recognition program earlier this year after completing a similar effort honoring the state's surviving World War II veterans. From Kearney, Peter Rice, News Channel Nebraska.
1: 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The World Theater welcomed the Kearney Rescue Cats organization for its annual Funny Cat Videos fundraiser. Attendees got to meet adoptable cats and learn more about the organization's work before watching a compilation reel of the best cat videos pulled from hours of submissions. Community Cats relies on foster homes while volunteers care for cats and prepare them for adoption.
6: Adoption is the key word in our vocabulary because we don't have a building. And so all of our kitties, when we take them in, go into foster homes. And so we have to have foster homes available or we can't take kitties in.
1: The organization also operates a trap, neuter, and return program for feral cats. Leaders say the event helps connect more people with cats while raising money to support veterinary care and other expenses. It's going to be hot and humid again today. Details next in your AccuWeather forecast. This is News Channel Nebraska. Looking at dangerous heat values out in the western part of Nebraska. The normal temperature already well above 100, but with the humidity, it is a muggy one out there today. The heat index, we're putting up into dangerous heat levels, heat warnings, advisories, things of that nature for the western third of the state.

0: Still warm, but not nearly as bad as out west. They're 80s and 90s for the rest of Nebraska. You will see a nice little warm pocket down there in the southeast corner with upper 90s. But that should do it for the heat for the rest of the week. As we get into tonight, things will cool down into the 60s for most of the state, 70s for the southeast corner. And we'll start to see some much-needed precipitation. Showers and storms all across the state tonight should be of the normal variety. There is a chance for some strong or severe weather tomorrow, and that is also where we finally begin the cool down. 80s for most of, I would say, the northern two-thirds of Nebraska, 90s for most of the south, and we'll start to see those storms form out in the panhandle. Shouldn't be too strong out there, but by the time they get to central and maybe even eastern Nebraska, you're definitely looking at some strong storms with hail and high winds, and even the possibility of some severe weather tomorrow. So find ways to stay alert, but today, find ways to stay cool.
1: Message. Dan Osborne says he's one of us.
2: But his campaign is about enriching himself.
3: Osborne and his wife funneled campaign money into shady companies they control.
1: Nearly $500,000.
2: Right into Osborne's pockets.
1: Some of that money was raised with Dana Chasen.
3: A man accused of trafficking girls for Jeffrey Epstein.
1: Dan Osborne is gonna change Washington? 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
3: For himself.
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1: Welcome back to News Channel Nebraska. Let's take another look at our top stories today. A final meeting to discuss new jail facilities held in southeast Nebraska last night. Zach Polk has the story.
2: Gage County Sheriff's Office held the third and final town hall meeting Monday night for the new law enforcement facilities. Members of the community gathered in room 134 of the Academic Excellence Center at Southeast Community College to hear what the Gage County Sheriff's Department had to say. A lot was discussed, but the main agenda expressed by Gage County Sheriff Millard Gustafson was to hammer home the idea that a new law enforcement center is needed.
3: The building we have now was constructed back in the mid-70s, and it's the same thing that was then as is now.
2: This is not the first time the Sheriff's Department has tried upgrading the facilities, but Sheriff Gustafson believes this time could be different with the help of the internet.
3: We're putting it out with the technology we had, now we didn't have back 16 years ago when we tried this. So hopefully that's getting out the word out to people that might not have reached last time.
2: This meeting was one final chance for the department to express to the public the need for new facilities before a possible vote takes place. In Beatrice, I'm Zach Polk, News Channel Nebraska.
1: Well, expectations are officially as high as they could possibly be for Nebraska volleyball. Details next in sports. You're watching News Channel Nebraska.
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5: We head into the cool zone for the rest of the week. Making it through today, and not as easy as it sounds. If you're out in the western part of the state, you can see the normal temperature already well above 100, and then the humidity, and there's plenty of it today. It is muggy, sticky, and with the heat index, expect, if you're not seeing them already, heat warnings and heat advisories. Take all those normal heat precautions. Stay in the shade or stay indoors if possible in the AC. Stay hydrated and keep checking on those elderly, the kids, and the pets. Last day of this hot streak, and then we begin a cool down. Tonight we'll see lows in the 60s for most of the state, 70s for the southeast corner. We will see a wet one tonight there. Showers and storms all across Nebraska. Not expecting anything severe quite yet. That could be on the way for tomorrow, depending on where you are. As we mentioned, the cool down begins. 80s for most of Nebraska, 90s out in the panhandle and along that southern belt there, but certainly much needed relief from what we are seeing today and have seen the past few days, especially out west. Tomorrow, those storms we talked about will form out in the panhandle and they'll progress east. And as they do, they will strengthen. So by the time they get to central and eastern Nebraska, there is a chance of some strong and maybe even severe weather with hail and high winds. But at least the cooling trend continues, especially as you can see for the northeast there, more rain coming on Thursday. 70s and 80s are going to be your highs for the next stretch all the way through the next week, it looks like. Southeast to more of the same, albeit a little warmer, still stuck kind of in the 90s for the last few days of this week. But for the first full week of August or second full week of August, we will certainly take it. And then 80s should be your highs for the foreseeable future once we get through the weekend. Central also seeing pretty much nothing but 80s, and with a little bit of rain Thursday, maybe some on Sunday, slight warm up next Tuesday. And for the northwest there, yes, get through today. You're getting plenty of rain to help cool you down. 70s and 80s going to do it. We could start to see the first vestiges of a little heat blast next Tuesday as it'll take you back up into the mid 90s. And southwest after that hot patch too. Wednesday still warm, but 80s after that, chance of a sprinkle on Saturday, but temps staying in the 80s once we get through today and tomorrow, all the way through next Tuesday. So again, if you're out in the western part of the state, super hot today, super sticky, heat index, dangerous heat values, advisories, warnings, find ways to stay alert, but most importantly, find ways to stay hydrated and stay cool. All we have to do is get through today and then smooth sailing for the most part for the next week.
6: Nebraska common sense more than ever. That's why Pete Ricketts is taking on both parties.

0: parties to ban congressional insider trading. Ricketts introduced the law to stop corrupt politicians from gaming the system and lining their own pockets. Career politicians hate it. Washington insiders want to kill it. But Ricketts will never stop fighting for what's right. Call Pete Ricketts. Thank him for fighting to stop insider trading and keep standing for Nebraska.
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0: six of the programs that vote in the American Volleyball Coaches Association preseason poll believe Nebraska is the team to beat entering the 2026 season. For a record 124th time, the Huskers are the number one team in the country. Nebraska last stood atop the rankings on December 1st of last year. If it weren't for the pandemic, the Huskers would have been a top 25 selection in every poll since the first one was released in 1982. Creighton also getting some love nationally. They clocked in number 13 behind one spot behind Arizona State, one ahead of Minnesota. It's the fourth best preseason ranking ever for CU. Now, they lost star hitter Ava Martin from last year, but the Blue Jays returned three starters and nine letter winners in what will be the second season for head coach Brian Rosen. The Blue Jays have an exhibition this Sunday against South Dakota, then another August 22nd against 15th-ranked Kansas. To the NFL, offensive coordinator Eric Bieniemy returning to the Kansas City Chiefs for his first practice since his wife was shot at their Virginia home. His 27-year-old son's been arrested in the shooting. Bieniemy welcomed by fans as he joined the team at Missouri Western State University. His son faces three charges, but court appearances have been delayed for a mental health evaluation. Meanwhile, Coach Andy Reid said Bieniemy has been in touch with the Chiefs during his absence.
1: Good to have EB back. So he's back in the fold, and I don't think he missed a step, man. He was out there getting after it. So that's a positive for the offensive side.
0: Bieniemy had previously left the Chiefs to call plays for the Washington Commanders, but returned after a stint with UCLA and the Bears to replace Matt Nagy, who's now the offensive coordinator of the New York Giants. And a big season's expected for at least one Nebraska pass catcher entering this season. Ja'Cory Barney has been named to the Paul Hornung Award watch list. The junior wideout made the cut for the second straight year. Barney comes into the year after ranking 13th in the nation in punt return average, more than 12 yards per return. He also had 45 catches for 484 yards and five scores. Barney has 100 grabs to his name through his college career. He's on pace to finish as the program's all-time leader in catches. Barney and the Big Red continue their fall camp leading up to their September 5th kickoff against Ohio. And that's sports for your Tuesday. Stick around. We've got more news and weather on the way next. Thanks for joining us. Have a great day. You're watching News Channel Nebraska. Well, hello there and good morning. It's 8 o'clock Central Time, 7 o'clock Mountain on a Tuesday, August 11th, and you're watching News Channel Nebraska. My name's Eric McKay. Thanks for joining us. Hope your day's off to a good start. Coming up for you this hour, discussion ongoing on potential plans to construct a new jail in southeast Nebraska. We've got details on the way, and we'll give you a look into plans to honor veterans in northeast Nebraska. Details there and much more coming up. But first, more heat and humidity on tap today. Lower temperatures later this week, though. Let's get the details now from Michael J. Anthony in your AccuWeather forecast.
2: All right, one more really hot day, and we mean it this time, especially if you're out in the Panhandle and in southwest Nebraska, where you're already seeing triple digits. Add in a few more, and we're looking at dangerous heat levels with the index as a factor. So stay hydrated, stay indoors as much as you can in the AC, check in on the elderly, the kids, and the pets. 80s and 90s for the rest of Nebraska. Warm, but certainly not as hot as it is in the western part of the state. We get through tonight, 60s for your overnight lows for most of us, 70s for the southeast corner. Showers and storms, albeit not of the strong or severe variety tonight. That's going to be tomorrow as things will start to cool down. 80s for most of us, 90s for most of the southern belt of Nebraska. And the showers and storms will start in the west and progress east and get stronger.
0: Good to see the sun again on the Wayne Sky Cam. Haven't seen that in a while. At least it feels like it anyway. 75 right now in Wayne. It is sticky, though. Feels like 86 with the humidity. Highs today will be right around 90 or so. The humidity going to make it feel heavier than that outside. And we have storms that are moving into the state, maybe this evening, certainly later this week, that could see some severity attached to them. Cooler temperatures on the way as well. All those details and more coming up in your full AccuWeather forecast later this hour. Your live mass is on the way in just a few minutes. First, though, let's get you back to news. We begin in southeast Nebraska, where an attorney is appealing a York man's convictions in a medical marijuana petition case. J.C. Todd was convicted of 23 counts of official misconduct back in February, related to an effort to gather signatures to legalize medical marijuana in 2024. His attorney, Mark Porto, has appealed his convictions in Hall County. Porto argues the case never should have been treated as a crime. He also argues the jury was unduly influenced by inflammatory comments made by prosecutors during opening arguments of the trial. An evidentiary hearing on Todd's appeal is scheduled for next week in Grand Island. A final meeting regarding plans for a possible new jail held in southeast Nebraska last night. Zach Polk has the story.
3: Gage County Sheriff's Office held the third and final town hall meeting Monday night for the new law enforcement facilities. Members of the community gathered in room 134 of the Academic Excellence Center at Southeast Community College to hear what the Gage County Sheriff's Department had to say. A lot was discussed, but the main agenda expressed by Gage County Sheriff Millard Gustafson was to hammer home the idea that a new law enforcement center is needed.
4: The building we have now was constructed back in the mid-70s, and it's the same thing that was then as is now.
3: This is not the first time the Sheriff's Department has tried upgrading the facilities, but Sheriff Gustafson believes this time could be different with the help of the internet.
4: We're putting it out with the technology we had, now we didn't have back 16 years ago when we tried this. So hopefully that's getting

0: out the word out to people that might not have reached last time.
1: This meeting was one final chance for the department to express to the public the need for new facilities before a possible vote takes place. In Beatrice, I'm Zach Polk, News Channel Nebraska.
2: Staying in southeast Nebraska, a small town under mandatory water conservation measures until further notice. Village leaders in Claytonia say this follows a boil notice that was in effect for 2 weeks last month. Village officials say a recent report found that their well screens are almost 80% clogged. Now, the process to clean those screens would mean shutting off the wells for up to 5 days. Now, Claytonia does have a water tower, but leaders there say that's only good for about 3 days worth of backup. The village is working to find grant funding to install a second well. The water issues will be a topic of discussion for the village board at their next meeting on August 20th. A new report shows people who work in construction have experienced a significant pay raise over the past year, especially if they're new to the field. The company ADP reports workers who moved into construction got a pay bump of 12.9% compared with last year. People starting out in construction earned on average $59,000 a year. Other industries were paying $43,000 a year for workers switching into their fields. Analysts say there's high demand for construction workers. That's driving up salaries. Retirements, more infrastructure projects, and the expansion of the artificial intelligence industry are driving the demand for new workers. Well, anyone who's interested in attending the U.S. Senate debate at the Nebraska State Fair can now sign up to do so. News Channel Nebraska hosting the debate on Tuesday, September 1st in Grand Island between Republican Senator Pete Ricketts and Independent Dan Osborne. You can register for free by clicking on the debate graphic on the homepage of newschannelnebraska.com. We also shared the link on our social media channels. Now, seating's limited, so registration doesn't guarantee admission. Those who pre-registered will be admitted on a first-come, first-served basis at the site. If you can't make it, you can watch the debate on NCN TV, the NCN app, and our social media pages. A new interactive memorial could soon take shape in northeast Nebraska, honoring service members who fought in the nation's most consequential conflicts of the past several decades. Brendan Flood has more.
3: A piece of the Middle East may be coming to South Sioux City as the Freedom Park Board proposes to the South Sioux City Council tonight a global war on terror memorial celebrating those who lost their lives, those who used to serve, and those who are currently serving overseas.
4: The park would be a memorial honoring those who served in Operation Desert Shield, Desert Storm, and the Global War on Terror.
5: You know, it's really nice that Siouxland Freedom Park has taken the initiative, tried to put forth, the recognition for the veterans who have sacrificed so much for our country during that time frame.
4: The idea started out with a simple drawing. Now park leaders hope to turn that vision into an immersive experience. Early designs include a city and village setting, along with guard posts and towers designed to give visitors a sense of what service members experienced overseas.
6: So we wanted it to have a sense of real, because the other things we've seen nationally really don't deal with the realness of this particular thing.
4: LaPierre says the memorial will replicate Middle Eastern scenery, putting visitors in the shoes of soldiers.
6: Looking out, seeing sand and sand and more sand, and because that's what we've been in.
4: On top of announcing the future of the park, Sioux City native and global war on terror veteran Jeff Harstad spoke about his book called Mirage in the Sand, detailing his military career and remembering his fellow service members who died. The project is still in its early years and the cost has not been determined. Fundraising begins at the Freedom Ball November 21st, with proceeds supporting the memorial. In South Sioux City, Brendan Flood, News Channel Nebraska.
2: And finally, a question surrounding central Nebraska. Who let the dogs out? In this case, it was the Hastings Aqua Court, who wrapped up their 2026 season last night with the annual doggy paddle. Before the pools are drained for the season, about 100 four-legged guests invited to take one final swim. Recreation Superintendent Steve Farron said he was pleased with how the season went.
7: Yeah, I think we had a great season. If we're comparing year to year, we built on last year. It was great. We kept our pools open the whole season. We're capping it off with a great event with all of our favorite dogs. So Yeah, I'm all smiles here.
2: Dogs of all

0: sizes and swimming abilities were welcome. Farron said the doggy paddle, a fun way to bring the community together and celebrate the end of another summer at the Aqua Court.
1: Oh, it's great. You know, I mean, we all have our best friends at home, so bring them all together right at the end of the summer, I just think it's a great thing.
0: With the season now complete, crews will begin winterizing the facility as planning gets underway for the 2027 season. Perfect day to get to the pool yesterday. It was hot and humid. We'll see that again today before some storms move in, cooling things down the rest of this week. All those details and more coming up in your full AccuWeather forecast. That's on the way later this hour. Now, though, time to take you to Columbus for today's live daily mass at St. Isidore's Catholic Church. Thanks for joining us. This is News Channel Nebraska.
2: Today's morning mass is brought to you in part by these sponsors.

Good morning. 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

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As we gather to celebrate the Eucharist today, we pause and we ask Jesus to forgive us our sins.

0: Lord Jesus, you came to gather the nations into the peace of God's kingdom. 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
0: Lord Jesus, you come in word and sacrament. 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Christ, have mercy.
1: Christ, have mercy.
0: Lord Jesus, you will come in glory with salvation for your people. Lord, have mercy.
1: Lord, have mercy. May Almighty God have mercy on us, forgive us our sins, bring us to life everlasting.
2: Amen.
1: Let us pray.

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Through our Lord Jesus Christ, your Son, who lives and reigns with you in the unity of the Holy Spirit, one God forever and ever.

0: A reading from the book of the prophet Ezekiel. The Lord said to me, "As for you, son of man, obey me when I speak to you. Be not rebellious like this house of rebellion, but open your mouth and eat what I shall give you." It was then that I saw a hand stretched out to me, in which was a written scroll which he unrolled before me. It was covered with writing front and back, and written on it was lamentation and wailing and woe. He said to me, "Son of man, eat what is before you. Eat this scroll, then go, speak to the house of Israel." So I opened my mouth, and he gave me the scroll to eat. "Son of man," he then said to me, "feed your belly and fill your stomach with this scroll I am giving you." I ate it, and it was as sweet as honey in my mouth. He said, "Son of man, go now to the house of Israel and speak my words to them." The word of the Lord.
1: Thanks be to God.
0: How sweet to my taste is your promise.
1: How sweet to my taste is your promise.
0: In the way of your decrees I rejoice, as much as in all riches. How sweet to my taste is your promise. Yes, your decrees are my delight. They are my counselors. How sweet to my taste is your promise. The law of your mouth is to me more precious than thousands of gold and silver pieces. How sweet to my taste is your promise. How sweet to my palate are your promises, sweeter than honey to my mouth. How sweet to my taste is your promise. Your decrees are my inheritance forever. The joy of my heart they are. How sweet to my taste is your promise. I gasp with open mouth in my yearning for your commands. How sweet to my taste is your promise.

0: May the Lord be in your heart and on your lips, that you may worthily and fittingly proclaim his holy gospel. 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
1: Amen.

0: The Lord be with you.
1: And with your spirit.
0: A reading from the Holy Gospel according to Matthew.
1: Glory to you, O Lord.
0: The disciples approached Jesus and said, "Who is the greatest in the kingdom of heaven?" He called a child over, placed it in their midst, and said, "Amen, I say to you, unless you turn and become like children, you will not enter the kingdom of heaven. Whoever becomes humble like this child is the greatest in the kingdom of heaven. And whoever receives one child such as this is in my name receives me. See that you do not despise one of these little ones, for I say to you that their angels in heaven always look upon the face of my heavenly Father. What is your opinion? If a man has 100 sheep and one of them goes astray, will he not leave the 99 in the hills and go in search of the stray? And if he finds it, amen, I say to you, he rejoices more over it than the 99 that did not stray. In just the same way, it is not the will of your heavenly Father that one of these little ones be lost." The Gospel of the Lord.
1: Praise be to you, Lord Jesus Christ. First reading today, Ezekiel has a vision of God, and he's given a scroll, and he's told to eat it. And so he eats the scroll, and we'll see further on if you're further in Ezekiel. Once he eats the scroll, he doesn't feel too good. His stomach kind of turns wild on him. And in a sense, that's so true. We have a lot of weddings these days, almost every weekend now. And so often couples will choose, as a reading from Corinthians, "Love is patient, love is kind, love is not jealous, it is not rude." And it's so nice to hear all those wonderful things about love and how true it is. That's what true love is. But it isn't always easy to put into practice day after day. And I often think to myself, as we hear those readings at the wedding day, if the couples really realize how difficult that commitment is going to be down the road. And so it is for all of us. It's nice to talk about observing the Ten Commandments and following them, the precepts of the church, and comforting to talk about it, but it isn't always easy to put them into practice. And then we see again the apostles. They seem to have a great problem a long time, many times, about who's going to be the most important. Even when Jesus is going to Jerusalem and he's telling them, "I'm going there to be mocked and scourged and crucified," he must have been in a terrible state of depression and concern. And the apostles trip back, and 5 minutes later they're arguing about who's going to be the most important in his kingdom. It's probably a tendency of all of us to like recognition or whatever it is, and really that isn't important. And so Jesus says to the apostles, you know, if you want to be humble, you have to be like little children. Little children recognize their complete dependence upon their parents. They're always coming and running with outstretched arms. If they just need a reassuring hug, if they have they're frightened, they need they're afraid, if they just need to be reassured that they are loved. And Jesus is saying that's the attitude that we should have too. We can learn a lot from them. And realize we don't have all the answers, we don't understand, but we can turn to him and we'll find comfort and peace there. So there's something for us to think about too. Then do our best to spend our life in loving service of others. And so often with love, while the words sound very nice,

0: The real love is when you make a decision to love when you really don't feel like it, when the emotions aren't very loving at all, but you still make a decision to reach out and show love for that person. And all of us find there's situations like that every now and then, listening to somebody when we're really not, don't have the time, or we take the time to listen when we're really not that interested, but we give them an hour of our time because it's important to them. That's what real love is all about. So today, as we celebrate the Eucharist and receive love Himself in the Eucharist, Jesus Himself, we ask Him to strengthen us to be willing to make decisions to love each day, and in doing so, show our love for others by spending our time, our efforts, our energy with them, whatever we have to offer. With that in mind, let us pray. O God, our Heavenly Father, help us in some small way to imitate the example of Your Son Jesus' love for us. Grant us this and the favors we ask in His name.
1: For Pope Leo XIV, Archbishop Michael McGovern, and for all of us, that we may be guided by the Holy Spirit on our journey through life, on our way to eternal life, we pray to the Lord.
0: Lord, hear our prayer.
1: For all of us, that we may grow in our appreciation and understanding of the presence of Jesus in the Eucharist, and strengthened by His presence, proclaim His love to others by what we say and do, we pray to the Lord. For peace throughout the world, for peace between Russia and Ukraine, the United States and Iran, and for all the poor people caught in the midst of these wars, we pray to the Lord.
0: Lord, hear our prayer.
1: For all who are ill, that they may experience the healing presence of Jesus, we pray to the Lord.
0: Lord, hear our prayer.
1: For all of our departed loved ones, that they may share in Christ's risen glory, we pray to the Lord.
0: Lord, hear our prayer.
1: And thanksgiving for the rain we have received and for continued rain throughout the month of August, we pray to the Lord.
0: Lord, hear our prayer.
1: For all of our unspoken needs and intentions, let us now pause and pray to the Lord in silence. We pray to the Lord.
0: Lord, hear our prayer. We offer this Mass today for Dee Shanley. We pray to the Lord.
2: Lord, hear our
0: O God, our Father in heaven, please grant us these and all our needs, for which we pray to You today in Jesus' name, for He is Lord forever and ever.

Blessed are you, Lord, God of all creation. Through your goodness we have this bread to offer, which earth has given and human hands have made. It will become for us the bread of life. Blessed are you, Lord, God of all creation. Through your goodness we have this wine to offer, fruit of the vine and work of human hands. It will become our spiritual drink. Lord God, we ask you to receive us and be pleased with the sacrifice we offer with humble and contrite hearts. Wash away my iniquity. Cleanse me of my sins. Thank you. Pray, my brothers and sisters, that my sacrifice and yours may be acceptable to God, the Almighty Father. We bring the offerings of our devotion to be consecrated by you, O Lord, in commemoration of St. Clara. For by the consolation you give us in this life, you show that we should not lose hope of the promises of eternity through Christ our Lord.

You are indeed holy, O Lord, and all you have created rightly gives you praise. For through your Son, O Lord Jesus Christ, by the power and the working of the Holy Spirit, you give life to all things and make them holy. And you never cease to gather a people to yourself, so that from the rising of the sun to its setting, a pure sacrifice may be offered to your name. And therefore, Lord, we humbly implore you by the same Spirit, graciously make holy these gifts we have brought to you for consecration, that they may become the body and blood of your Son, our Lord Jesus Christ, at whose command we celebrate these mysteries. For on the night he was betrayed, he himself took bread, and giving you thanks, he said the blessing, broke the bread, gave it to his disciples, saying, "Take this, all of you, and eat of it, for this is my body, which will be given up for you." In a similar way, when supper was ended, he took the chalice, and giving you thanks, he said the blessing, gave the chalice to his disciples, saying, "Take this, all of you, and drink from it, for this is the chalice of my blood, the blood of the new and everlasting covenant, which will be poured out for you and for many for the forgiveness of sins. Do this in memory of me." The mystery of faith.

And therefore, Lord, as we celebrate the memorial of the saving passion of your Son, his wondrous resurrection and ascension into heaven, and as we look forward to his second coming, we offer you in thanksgiving this holy and living sacrifice. Look, we pray, upon the oblation of your church, and recognizing the sacrificial victim by his death, you will to reconcile us to yourself. Grant that we who are nourished by the body and blood of your Son, and filled with his Holy Spirit, may become one body, one spirit in Christ. May you make of us an eternal offering to you, so that we may obtain an inheritance with your elect, especially with the most blessed Virgin Mary, Mother of God, with your blessed apostles and glorious martyrs, with Saint Joseph, Saint Isidore, Saint Clare, and Saint Francis, and all your saints, on whose constant intercession in your presence we rely from failing help. May the sacrifice of our reconciliation, we pray, O Lord, advance the peace and salvation of all the world. Be pleased to confirm in faith and charity your pilgrim church on earth, with your servant Leo, our Pope, and Michael, our Bishop, the order of bishops, all the clergy, the entire people your Son has gained for your own. Listen graciously to the prayers of this family gathered before you. In your compassion, O merciful Father, gather to yourself all your children scattered throughout the world. To our departed brothers and sisters, and to all who are pleasing to the passion from this life, give kind admittance to your kingdom. There we hope to enjoy forever the fullness of your glory through Christ our Lord, through whom we bestow in the world all that is good.

0: And at the Savior's command, informed by divine teaching, we dare to say, Our Father, who art in heaven, hallowed be thy name. Thy kingdom come, thy will be done, on earth as it is in heaven. Give us this day our daily bread, and forgive us our trespasses, as we forgive those who trespass against us. And lead us not into temptation, but deliver us from evil. Deliver us, Lord, we pray, from every evil. Graciously grant peace in our days, that by the help of your mercy, we may be always free from sin and safe from all distress, as we await the blessed hope and coming of our Savior, Jesus Christ. Lord Jesus Christ, you said to your apostles, Peace I leave you, my peace I give you. Look not on our sins, but on the faith of your church, and graciously grant her peace and unity in accordance with your will, who lives and reigns forever and ever.
1: Amen.
0: The peace of the Lord be with all of you.
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0: Peace.

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Lord, I am not worthy that you should enter under my roof, but only say the word and my soul shall be healed.

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0: Please join me in making a spiritual communion. 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I love you above all things, and I desire to receive you into my soul. 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

0: Let us pray. 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Through Christ our Lord.
1: Amen.
0: The Lord be with you.
1: And with your spirit.
0: May Almighty God bless you and grant you his peace. In the name of the Father, and of the Son, and of the Holy Spirit.
1: Amen. Our Mass is ended. Go in the peace of Christ.
0: Thanks be to God. Our final hymn is number 535. Like a child rest.

0: welcome back to News Channel Nebraska. Good morning. Thank you so much for joining us. It's 8:45 Central Time, 7:45 Mountain on a Tuesday. Another hot, sticky day, and then we've got some rain moving in. Could bring some severe weather over the next few days and heavy rainfall amounts in some parts of the state, some that desperately need it right now. Those details coming up in your full AccuWeather forecast in just a few minutes. First, though, let's get you back to news. Recovery efforts already underway in Colombia after a major earthquake rattled the country yesterday. The death toll already over 100, and experts say they should brace for potential aftershocks and a rising casualty toll. Sherelle Hubbard has more.
1: Dozens of buildings collapsed into rubble after the U.S. Geological Survey says a 7.4 magnitude earthquake struck Colombia. The epicenter was in San Jose del Pomar, about 150 miles or 240 kilometers west of the capital of Bogota. But tremors were felt in several cities, setting off alarms and sending people scrambling.
2: Today is a really scary day. I was at the office, so I felt a strong sound coming from the floor.
1: Survivors say they are fortunate to have gotten out. This video shows a family, including the family dogs, bolting for cover inside an apartment bathroom while the building shakes around them. The mayor of Cali reported at least 30 buildings collapsed when the ground shook. Colombia's president says upwards of 60 buildings toppled across the country, with more than 100 killed, dozens injured, over 1,500 homes damaged, and six airports with infrastructure damage. The death toll is expected to rise.
3: We have a 1 in 3 chance that we could experience over 1,000 fatalities just because of the severity of this shaking. Over 8 million people felt strong shaking.
1: According to officials, the 7.4 magnitude quake is the strongest recorded in the country in the last decade. I'm Sherelle Hubbard reporting.
0: Federal prosecutors have filed charges against the captain of a boat that capsized over the weekend. 14 people were on board. A mother and her 5-month-old child were killed. Reed Binion has more.
4: He was a good colleague. He would do anything for you. Take the shirt off his back.
5: A colleague of a New York man whose wife and infant child were killed when a tour boat capsized, underscoring the pain the family is feeling right now.
4: Nobody should be going through this, especially Andres. All he wanted to do was have a family and live the dream.
5: The tragedy occurred in New York Harbor near the Statue of Liberty Saturday. Authorities say the crowded private vessel was more than 3 hours into a tour when the captain piloted the boat into a swell. It capsized, sending all 14 people on board into the water.
6: Port of New York Harbor near the Statue of Liberty reporting people in the water.
5: Emergency crews and private vessels rushed to the scene to help. 12 people were pulled from the harbor, but for the 27-year-old mother and her 5-month-old daughter, it was too late. They were hospitalized in critical condition and later pronounced dead. 12 others were hospitalized, including the vessel's 46-year-old captain. Manuel Hernandez is now facing federal charges. He did not enter a plea during an initial court appearance Monday.
7: Would you like to say anything, Manuel?
5: Hernandez was released on a $50,000 personal recognizance bond. His attorney was contacted for comment. I'm Reed Binion reporting.
0: Closer to home, zebra mussels causing a big problem for Gavin's Point Dam along the border with South

0: Dakota. The invasive species clogging equipment, which causes shutdowns and costs both time and money. Amelia Roberts has more on how crews are working to keep the mussels from taking over.
1: Zebra mussel is the toughest thing right now. It's the biggest problem we have here at the powerhouse and has been for 10 years.
2: While the threat may look small, the cleanup is anything but. Zebra mussels are an invasive species that can attach to just about anything in the water, including the equipment keeping Gavin's Point Dam running.
1: Anything that used raw water out of the reservoir, it started to clog up those systems. So a lot of unexpected shutdowns, a lot of lost generation.
2: And crews are getting a firsthand look at just how much they can build up. A clean intake gate weighs about 88,000 pounds. The three gates that crews recently cleaned averaged 113,000. That means they removed about 25,000 pounds of mussels and debris per gate.
1: It really made an impact. A lot of man hours to have to clean these systems out and keep everything going.
2: And it's a constant battle.
1: It's spread all the way, I believe, up to Big Bend at this point. That's where we know they're at, and they're in a lot of different reservoirs across the country. It also impacts a lot of the systems that draw in Yankton here and all up and down the Missouri River that draw their water for cooling or water treatment or anything like that off the river. So even potable water.
2: There's no easy fix. So the best way to fight the spread? Stop it before it even starts.
1: Left unchecked and spread by boat and things like that, they can spread very fast. You figure a single boat in the reservoir, if they get zebra mussels in it, if that person can drives to another reservoir within that day, you could spread zebra mussels within the day to another reservoir.
2: Because what starts as a few mussels on a boat can become a much bigger problem downstream.
1: Be aware if there's zebra mussels in the reservoirs. Be aware after you leave those reservoirs to clean your live wells, clean your boats, clean everything very, very well, and follow the recommendations before you go on to the next reservoir so you can stop the spread.
0: The rising cost of living forcing many young people to delay life milestones like buying a house, starting a family, even getting married. Jen Sullivan looks at what steps young adults can take to feel more stable about their finances so they can meet life's milestones with confidence.
3: Many young adults are delaying major life milestones because of concerns about the cost.
4: A lot of times it's just a lack of priorities or lack of clarity within their plans.
3: Paul Carruthers is a wealth management advisor at Northwestern Mutual. They recently conducted a survey and found 56% of millennials and 72% of Gen Z adults are delaying at least one significant life milestone because of financial challenges. The biggest concern for both groups, buying a home.
4: Houses are more expensive than they used to be.
3: The median price for a single family home in the U.S. is just under $435,000, according to the National Association of Realtors, and those prices just continue to go up.
4: Most people still assume they need 20% down on a home. I think the reality is there's a lot of different options there.
3: The other life event young adults are delaying, having kids. Financial site LendingTree estimates the cost to raise a child from birth to 18 years old is over $300,000. That breaks down to about $17,000 a year.
4: Again, the anxiety is not going to go away overnight, but I think when we get real clear about our goals and our priorities, I think it becomes that much easier to get there.
3: Carruthers recommends setting financial goals. Figure out what's most important and meet with a financial advisor about how you can reach those goals. He says we're supposed to have annual checkups for our health, and we should schedule annual checkups for our finances as well. For Consumer Watch, I'm Jen Sullivan.
0: Well, it's been hot the last couple of days. It's already feeling pretty sticky out there right now. That'll be the case throughout the day today, but we've got a system moving through that's going to cool things down. Before it does that, though, probably bring in some storms to the region. Michael J. Anthony has the details now in your AccuWeather forecast.
5: We just got to make it through today, and then we head into the cool zone for the rest of the week. Making it through today, and not as easy as it sounds. If you're out in the western part of the state, you can see the normal temperature already well above 100, and then the humidity, and there's plenty of it today. It is muggy, sticky. And with the heat index, expect, if you're not seeing them already, heat warnings and heat advisories. Take all those normal heat precautions. Stay in the shade or stay indoors if possible in the AC. Stay hydrated and keep checking on those elderly, the kids, and the pets.

0: last day of this hot streak, and then we begin a cool down. Tonight we'll see lows in the 60s for most of the state, 70s for the southeast corner. We will see a wet one tonight. There are showers and storms all across Nebraska. Not expecting anything severe quite yet. That could be on the way for tomorrow, depending on where you are. As we mentioned, the cool down begins. 80s for most of Nebraska, 90s out in the panhandle and along that southern belt there, but certainly much needed relief from what we are seeing today and have seen the past few days, especially out west. Tomorrow, those storms we talked about will form out in the panhandle and they'll progress east, and as they do, they will strengthen. So by the time they get to central and eastern Nebraska, there is a chance of some strong and maybe even severe weather with hail and high winds. But at least the cooling trend continues, especially as you can see for the northeast there, more rain coming on Thursday. 70s and 80s are going to be your highs for the next stretch all the way through the next week, it looks like. Southeast to more of the same, albeit a little warmer, still stuck kind of in the 90s for the last few days of this week. But for the first full week of August or second full week of August, we will certainly take it. And then 80s should be your highs for the foreseeable future once we get through the weekend. Central also seeing pretty much nothing but 80s, and with a little bit of rain Thursday, maybe some on Sunday, slight warm up next Tuesday. And for the northwest there, yes, get through today. You're getting plenty of rain to help cool you down. 70s and 80s going to do it. We could start to see the first vestiges of a little heat blast next Tuesday as it'll take you back up into the mid 90s. And southwest after that hot patch too. Wednesday still warm, but 80s after that. Chance of a sprinkle on Saturday, but temps staying in the 80s once we get through today and tomorrow all the way through next Tuesday. So again, if you're out in the western part of the state, super hot today, super sticky, heat index, dangerous heat values, advisories, warnings, find ways to stay alert, but most importantly, find ways to stay hydrated and stay cool. All we have to do is get through today and then smooth sailing for the most part for the next week.
1: Little hazy out there. Sun is out. That's nice to see. We haven't seen much of the sun in northeast Nebraska over the past few days or so. It's just kind of been here and there, although the Wayne Sky Cam looking beautiful. Heat index, though, already approaching 90 in northeast Nebraska. It's going to be pretty hot around the state today. We've been monitoring the possibility of severe weather all week. Saw a little bit in the Sandhills yesterday. A couple of reports of severe thunderstorms. Saw some dime and quarter sized hail, even a 70 mile an hour wind gust reported out west. So saw a little bit of storms yesterday. That did bring a little bit of rain. Not a ton fell yesterday, although there were some pockets that saw maybe up to about an inch there in rural Cherry County. Could see more today, though. We've got a level 2 risk for severe weather in north central Nebraska, level 1 for basically the top half of the state. Tomorrow, things become much more widespread as it relates to the possibility for severe weather. The possibility for storms, pretty consistent for everybody in the state tomorrow. In both cases, we're looking at afternoon, evening. This zoom in kind of shows you more of the communities that can expect to be part of that level 2 risk for severe weather. We'd be looking at hailstones, straight line winds, maybe a tornado or two, but forecasters are telling us that's not the kind of thing to really be worried about over the next couple of days. The weather that we could look forward to, though, is rain. In fact, on Thursday, decent chance of some excessive rain out in the panhandle, which is the one place in the state that could probably use some excessive rain right now. 2 to 3 inches maybe by the time we get through the next 3-4 days. That could bring with it the potential to get some ground gained in those dry conditions out west. We look at over the next week. Yeah, you're looking at parts of Cherry County, in fact, that are looking at maybe 3 inches plus over the next week or so. But it's good to see that in this part of the state where they really need it the most. The big deal today and tomorrow is going to be the heat, especially in eastern Nebraska with heat indexes well over 100. Just make sure if you're going to be outside, you got the water handy, you're hydrating, doing what you can to stay cool. 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

0: these community colleges' new iHub facility here in Norfolk. It's a big deal. It's been planned and constructed for years. It'll finally open today. 9:30, we'll be live right here on NCN. More news and weather on the way next. Well, hello there and good morning. It's Tuesday, August 11th, and you're watching News Channel Nebraska. My name's Eric McKay. Thank you so much for joining us. Coming up for you this hour, discussion continuing on the construction of a new jail in southeast Nebraska. We've got the latest on the discussion coming up. And we'll give you a look at plans to honor veterans in northeast Nebraska. That story and much more coming up. But first, more heat and humidity at least today. Let's get the details now from Michael J. Anthony in your AccuWeather forecast.
1: All right, one more really hot day, and we mean it this time, especially if you're out in the Panhandle and in southwest Nebraska, where you're already seeing triple digits. Add in a few more, and we're looking at dangerous heat levels with the index as a factor. So stay hydrated, stay indoors as much as you can in the AC. Check in on the elderly, the kids, and the pets. 80s and 90s for the rest of Nebraska. Warm, but certainly not as hot as it is in the western part of the state. We get through tonight, 60s for your overnight lows for most of us, 70s for the southeast corner. Showers and storms, albeit not of the strong or severe variety tonight. That's going to be tomorrow as things will start to cool down. 80s for most of us, 90s for most of the southern belt of Nebraska, and the showers and storms will start in the west and progress east and get stronger.
0: We'll have your full forecast coming up later this hour. First, though, let's take a look at our top headlines today. A final meeting to discuss new jail facilities held in southeast Nebraska last night. Zach Polk has the story.
2: Gage County Sheriff's Office held the third and final town hall meeting Monday night for the new law enforcement facilities. Members of the community gathered in room 134 of the Academic Excellence Center at Southeast Community College to hear what the Gage County Sheriff's Department had to say. A lot was discussed, but the main agenda expressed by Gage County Sheriff Millard Gustafson was to hammer home the idea that a new law enforcement center is needed.
3: The building we have now was constructed back in the mid-70s, and it's the same thing that was then as is now.
2: This is not the first time the Sheriff's Department has tried upgrading the facilities, but Sheriff Gustafson believes this time could be different with the help of the internet.
3: We're putting it out with the technology we had, now we didn't have back 16 years ago when we tried this. So hopefully that's getting out the word out to people that might not have reached last time.
2: This meeting was one final chance for the department to express to the public the need for new facilities before a possible vote takes place. In Beatrice, I'm Zach Polk, News Channel Nebraska.
0: A pair of water line breaks have interfered with the day-to-day operations at the state penitentiary. The Nebraska Department of Corrections says the first break happened last Thursday, was repaired a day later. Then Friday, another break happened within a housing unit, impacting water to a significant portion of the facility and for inmates. More than 700 inmates had been directly affected who live in four of the nine housing units. Officials say fixing the break is more complex because the exact location unknown as of now, and it's also under concrete close to electrical lines. Officials say they've been handing out bottled water every 4 hours or more frequently if needed. Corrections officials say their staff has been working hard to keep the status quo intact with scheduling for showers and laundry. Now, the state penitentiary, the oldest facility within the Department of Corrections portfolio, portions of it were constructed back in 1869. A new building is being built northeast of Lincoln. It's expected to be done sometime in 2028. A new interactive memorial could soon take shape in northeast Nebraska, honoring veterans of the War on Terror. Brendan Flood has more.
4: A piece of the Middle East may be coming to South Sioux City as the Freedom Park Board proposes

0: to the South Sioux City Council tonight at Global War on Terror Memorial, celebrating those who lost their lives, those who used to serve, and those who are currently serving overseas.
1: The park would be a memorial honoring those who served in Operation Desert Shield, Desert Storm, and the Global War on Terror.
2: You know, it's really nice that Suleiman Freedom Park has taken the initiative, tried to put forth the recognition for the veterans who have sacrificed so much for our country during that time frame.
1: The idea started out with a simple drawing. Now park leaders hope to turn that vision into an immersive experience. Early designs include a city and village setting, along with guard posts and towers designed to give visitors a sense of what service members experienced overseas.
3: So we wanted it to have a sense of real, because the other things we've seen nationally really don't deal with the realness of this particular thing.
1: LaPierre says the memorial will replicate Middle Eastern scenery, putting visitors in the shoes of soldiers.
3: Looking out, seeing sand and sand and more sand. And because that's what we've been in.
1: On top of announcing the future of the park, Sioux City native and Global War on Terror veteran Jeff Harstad spoke about his book called Mirage in the Sand, detailing his military career and remembering his fellow service members who died. The project is still in its early years and the cost has not been determined. Fundraising begins at the Freedom Ball November 21st, with proceeds supporting the memorial. In South Sioux City, Brendan Flood, News Channel Nebraska.
4: More news next. You're watching News Channel Nebraska.
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4: Efforts are underway in Colombia after a major earthquake rattled the country yesterday. The death toll already well over 100, and experts say they should brace for potential aftershocks and a rising casualty toll. Sherelle Hubbard has more.
11: Dozens of buildings collapsed into rubble after the U.S. Geological Survey says a 7.4 magnitude earthquake struck Colombia. The epicenter was in San Jose del Pomar, about 150 miles or 240 kilometers west of the capital of Bogota. But tremors were felt in several cities, setting off alarms and sending people scrambling.
12: Today is a really scary day. I was at the office, so I felt a strong sound coming from the floor.
11: Survivors say they are fortunate to have gotten out. This video shows a family, including the family dogs, bolting for cover inside an apartment bathroom while the building shakes around them.
13: Okay.
11: The mayor of Cali reported at least 30 buildings collapsed when the ground shook. Colombia's president says upwards of 60 buildings toppled across the country, with more than 100 killed, dozens injured, over 1,500 homes damaged, and 6 airports with infrastructure damage. The death toll is expected to rise.
14: We have a 1 in 3 chance that we could experience over 1,000 fatalities just because of the severity of this shaking. Over 8 million people felt strong shaking.
11: According to officials, the 7.4 magnitude quake is the strongest.

0: Is recorded in the country in the last decade. I'm Sherelle Hubbard reporting.
1: North Platte, new places. That's the motto for Lee Bird Field after expansion at the airport in Flat Rock. The initial airport was built in 1952. An airport official said the terminal was outdated and tight on space. The new renovation being built as the front door to North Platte and to Western Nebraska. Local and federal officials say the new and improved terminal is expected to be a game changer for the regional economy.
2: 2 years ago when we did the groundbreaking, and I said at that time, groundbreakings, it's very exciting, it's nice, but boy, a ribbon cutting to be able to open this new terminal, it's just great.
3: This investment helps us change the narrative. Nebraska's no longer a flyover state. We are a fly-to state. And it's because of investments, and it's because of the people.
1: The airport's estimated to provide around 1,400 jobs for the region and bring nearly 15,000 people on an annual basis. The first flight scheduled to depart from the new terminal later this week. We'll expect more heat and humidity at least over the next couple of days. Details on the way in your AccuWeather forecast. 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
13: I didn't serve for recognition or praise. 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
18: Scan QR codes on Spirit of Nebraska posters for a chance to win a $100 ethanol gas card and vote for Best Of. Then send us a photo of something picturesque or historic from a Spirit of Nebraska community for a chance to win a 250th anniversary t-shirt.
1: Heat values out in the western part of Nebraska. The normal temperature already well above 100, but with the humidity, it is a muggy one out there today. The heat index, we're putting up into dangerous heat levels, heat warnings, advisories, things of that nature for the western third of the state. Still warm, but not nearly as bad as out west. They're 80s and 90s for the rest of Nebraska. You will see a nice little warm pocket down there in the southeast corner with upper 90s. But that should do it for the heat for the rest of the week. As we get into tonight, things will cool down into the 60s for most of the state, 70s for the southeast corner. And we'll start to see some much needed precipitation, showers and storms all across the state tonight. Should be of the normal variety. There is a chance for some strong or severe weather tomorrow. And that is also where we finally begin the cool down. 80s for most

0: of, I would say, the northern two-thirds of Nebraska, 90s for most of the south. And we'll start to see those storms form out in the panhandle. Shouldn't be too strong out there, but by the time they get to central and maybe even eastern Nebraska, you're definitely looking at some strong storms with hail and high winds and even the possibility of some severe weather tomorrow. So find ways to stay alert, but today, find ways to stay cool.
1: Brownfield Commodity Market reporter John Perkins, the morning market minute for Tuesday, August 11th. Grains and oil seeds were lower in overnight business, essentially responding to USDA's weekly crop progress and condition numbers from Monday, while getting ready for the USDA's supply, demand, and production update on Wednesday. In that weekly crop progress and condition report, the national corn condition rating held steady and soybeans did dip a little bit, but development continues to be faster than average for both of those crops. And at this stage of the game, the trade is expecting the USDA to project some pretty large U.S. corn and soybean crops on Wednesday. The trade's going to be watching any adjustments not only to yield, but also planted area very carefully. As for the wheat, 91% of U.S. winter wheat is harvested. That is right in line with the five-year average, and the spring wheat harvest is faster than average. The USDA's spring wheat condition rating did fall 4 points to 51% good to excellent, but that's less of a factor as harvest moves forward. The USDA's monthly supply, demand, and production update is out on Wednesday at noon Eastern, 11 a.m. Central. When trade resumes at the Chicago Mercantile Exchange, live and feeder cattle might try to build on Monday's technical support. There's also some fundamental backing there as well as market-ready numbers continue to be tight. And this week's direct cash cattle show list is smaller than last week in all of the major feeding areas. Box beef was mixed on Monday. Choice beef was up sharply. Select beef was down sharply. And as for the hogs, they will also try to build on Monday's technical gains. They continue to keep an eye on the fundamentals. The pork carcass cutout value was firm on Monday afternoon. The major bear and gilt markets were quiet. That is not all that untypical for a Monday, so packer demand could be a little bit better today. With the morning market minute for Tuesday, August 11th, I'm Brownfield Commodity Market reporter John Perkins. Stay tuned for this afternoon's update.
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4: Adding new details in a Nebraska petition fraud investigation. The case involves 5 out-of-state suspects accused of fraud while gathering petition signatures for the Good Government Lincoln campaign. Court records reviewed by the Nebraska Examiner showed at least 4 of the 5 out-of-state petition circulators arrested last week are accused of notarizing their own petitions. That's a violation of Nebraska law. The state records show none of the defendants held an active or expired Nebraska notary commission. The 5 face felony charges. They're all awaiting extradition to Nebraska as the investigation continues. Anyone interested in attending the U.S. Senate debate at the Nebraska State Fair can now sign up to do so. News Channel Nebraska hosting the debate on Tuesday, September 1st in Grand Island between Republican Senator Pete Ricketts and Independent Dan Osborne. You can register for free by clicking on the debate graphic on the homepage of newschannelnebraska.com. We also shared the link on our social media channels. Seating's limited, so registration does not guarantee admission. Those who pre-registered will be admitted on site on a first-come, first-served basis. If you can't make it, you can watch the debate on NCN TV, the NCN app, or our social media pages.

0: Another day, another lawsuit related to the midterm elections in Nebraska. The latest effort comes from the Nebraska Democratic Party. They've teamed up with the Working Families Party to sue the Nebraska Working People Party to stay off the ballot. The plaintiffs asking the district court judge and Secretary of State Bob Evnen to not recognize the party in an official capacity. The Democratic Party cites a state law saying that Evnen is allowed to reject a candidate if they're not believed to be in good faith. Higher-ups in the Democratic Party said in a statement the Working People Party designed to draw a false association with independent U.S. Senate candidate Dan Osborne. As students head back to school this week, experts say getting ready for the first day should involve more than just buying school supplies. They say now's the time to start getting kids back into a routine. That means scheduling yearly checkups, easing back into a regular sleep schedule, and building healthy habits before classes begin. Doctors also recommend limiting screen time before bed, making sure backpacks fit properly, and helping kids feel prepared to return to the classroom.
1: Visit the school, wander the hallways. If possible, meet the teacher. Look at the games and toys in the recess areas outside. Show them especially where they'll get dropped off, where they'll get picked up, so they know and they're comfortable. I'm going to get dropped off here. I'm going to go into school. After school, I'm going to come here, and I'm going to get picked up.
0: Doctors also remind parents sports physicals are important, but they don't replace annual wellness visits, which focus on a child's overall health before the school year begins. It's still hot and humid today, but that's going to be giving way to cooler temperatures later this week. Details next in your AccuWeather forecast. 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
10: Through today, and then we head into the cool zone for the rest of the week. Making it through today, and not as easy as it sounds. If you're out in the western part of the state, you can see the normal temperature already well above 100, and then the humidity, and there's plenty of it today. It is muggy, sticky, and with the heat index, expect, if you're not seeing them already, heat warnings and heat advisories. Take all those normal heat precautions. Stay in the shade or stay indoors if possible in the AC. stay hydrated, and keep checking on those elderly, the kids, and the pets. Last day of this hot streak, and then we begin a cool down. Tonight, we'll see lows in the 60s for most of the state, 70s for the southeast corner. We will see a wet one tonight. There are showers and storms all across Nebraska. Not expecting anything severe quite yet. That could be on the way for tomorrow, depending on where you are. As we mentioned, the cool down begins. 80s for most of Nebraska, 90s out in the panhandle and along that southern belt there, but certainly much needed relief from what we are seeing today and have seen the past few days, especially out west. Tomorrow, those storms we talked about will form out in the panhandle and they'll progress east. And as they do, they will strengthen. So by the time they get to central and eastern Nebraska, there is a chance of some strong and maybe even severe weather with hail and high winds. But at least the cooling trend continues, especially as you can see for the northeast there, more rain coming on Thursday. 70s and 80s are going to be your highs for the next stretch all the way through the next week, it looks like. Southeast to more of the same, albeit a little warmer, still stuck kind of in the 90s for the last few days of this week. But for the first full week of August or second full week of August, we will certainly take it. And then 80s should be your highs for the foreseeable future once we get through the weekend. Central also seeing pretty much nothing but 80s and with a little bit of rain Thursday, maybe some on Sunday, slight warm up next Tuesday. And for the northwest there, yes, get through today. You're getting plenty of rain to help cool you down. 70s and 80s going to do it. We could start to see the first vestiges of a little heat blast next Tuesday as it'll take you back up into the mid 90s. And southwest after that hot patch too. Wednesday still warm, but 80s after that, chance of a sprinkle on Saturday, but temps staying in the 80s once we get through today and tomorrow, all the way through next Tuesday. So again, if you're out in the western part of the state, super hot today, super sticky, heat index, dangerous heat values, advisories, warnings, find ways to stay alert, but most importantly, find ways to stay hydrated and stay cool. All we have to do is get through today and then smooth sailing for the most part for the next week.
0: One person has died following a crash on I-80 in Omaha early yesterday. Police say they were called to the interstate near the grain silos for a one-vehicle crash. Investigators say they believe the driver turned left into a bridge support. The car caught fire. The driver was partially thrown from the vehicle. They were pronounced deceased at the scene. The wreck shut down the highway for about 3 hours. Months after a crash that eventually led to the death of a woman, another woman facing charges of motor vehicle homicide. The original crash happened back in May. Police in Lincoln say 60-year-old Joy Fritz Hock of Harvard was cited and released yesterday for a misdemeanor. Authorities say Fritz Hock was driving southbound when she failed to yield, hitting an SUV with her minivan. Five people were hospitalized. 84-year-old Maxine Sundberg of Clark's died of her injuries back in June. Fritz Hock's arraignment has been scheduled for next month. Authorities say they're still seeking information about the man-made wildfires in rural Phelps County, and they're increasing the reward. Officials say they're now offering $20,000 plus another $1,000 if they make an arrest. Authorities say the fire in late March was started intentionally. This blaze came 16 days after those massive wildfires that started naturally in Morrill County, along with the Dawson County Cottonwood Fire, both of which burned well over 800,000 acres total. Anyone who has a tip on the Phelps County fire is asked to contact the local Crime Stoppers or Nebraska's Crime Stoppers. Tips to local law enforcement are also encouraged. Apprehension over the future of data centers has been front and center for many residents around the state. The public has been adamant at times that they don't want them coming specifically to Lincoln County. Officials there say they're now trying to ensure a comprehensive set of regulations is put in place in case any corporations look to pitch why they should build one in the region. The county commissioners there say they're trying to make guidelines more tough than normal to maintain control while ensuring that residents' agriculture is the county's top priority.
11: fact that we did not

0: regulations. After a nearby town did away with flock cameras that had already been installed, another central Nebraska city council considering the same move. The city of Broken Bow holding a public forum tonight to discuss the license plate reading cameras. The current ordinance they're discussing is the prohibition of installation and operation of those devices. Now, police departments in several Nebraska cities have credited the cameras for their ability to track down vehicles or suspects believed to be associated with criminal activity. Ord City Council recently voted to abolish the cameras, citing privacy concerns that have become more prevalent nationwide. Federal charges have been filed after a fatal boat capsizing over the weekend. We've got details next, but first, Michael J. Anthony in your AccuWeather forecast.
1: All right, one more really hot day, and we mean it this time, especially if you're out in the Panhandle and in southwest Nebraska, where you're already seeing triple digits. Add in a few more, and we're looking at dangerous heat levels with the index as a factor. So stay hydrated, stay indoors as much as you can in the AC, check in on the elderly, the kids, and the pets. 80s and 90s for the rest of Nebraska, warm but certainly not as hot as it is in the western part of the state. We get through tonight, 60s for your overnight lows for most of us, 70s for the southeast corner. Showers and storms, albeit not of the strong or severe variety tonight. That's going to be tomorrow as things will start to cool down. 80s for most of us, 90s for most of the southern belt of Nebraska. And the showers and storms will start in the west and progress east and get stronger.
0: Prosecutors have filed charges against the captain of a boat that capsized over the weekend. 14 people were on board. A mother and her 5-month-old child were killed. Reed Binion has the latest.
2: He was a good colleague. He would do anything for you. Take the shirt off his back.
3: A colleague of a New York man whose wife and infant child were killed when a tour boat capsized, underscoring the pain the family is feeling right now.
2: Nobody should be going through this, especially Andres. All he wanted to do was have a family and live the dream.
3: The tragedy occurred in New York Harbor near the Statue of Liberty Saturday. Authorities say the crowded private vessel was more than 3 hours into a tour when the captain piloted the boat into a swell. It capsized, sending all 14 people on board into the water.
4: Port of New York Harbor near the Statue of Liberty reporting people in the water.
3: Emergency crews and private vessels rushed to the scene to help. 12 people were pulled from the harbor, but for the 27-year-old mother and her 5-month-old daughter, it was too late. They were hospitalized in critical condition and later pronounced dead. 12 others were hospitalized, including the vessel's 46-year-old captain. Manuel Hernandez is now facing federal charges. He did not enter a plea during an initial court appearance Monday.
5: Would you like to say anything, Manuel?
3: Hernandez was released on a $50,000 personal recognizance bond. His attorney was contacted for comment. I'm Reed Binion reporting.
0: If the weather pattern we've been in for months on end continues to hold, this could be the driest year on record for the largest river along the Nebraska border. The U.S. Army Corps of Engineers monitoring the Missouri River Basin says the runoff for July was 61% of average. If it stays on that pace, it would be the 11th lowest runoff since scientists first started keeping track. USACE says dry soil, low rain totals, and a porous snowpack have led to the big drop in water moving through the Missouri. Residents in Colorado dealt with wildfires for much of the summer. Now they're preparing for a new weather hazard, flooding. Residents of Beulah, Colorado, asking for additional resources as they prepare for continued flooding concerns following the Aspen Acres fire. That fire left a burn scar across the area. And residents say they're now focused on the potential impact of additional rainfall. Over the past 2 weeks, rain has hit the region and more moisture is expected this week. Residents say they've been filling sandbags and working together to protect homes and other property, but say they believe more resources are necessary.
6: A lot of our community coming together to try to do what we can for one another, lending tools to those who have lost everything. filling sandbags to try to help protect our buildings, just trying to figure out what's next.

0: and what our new normal is.
1: Residents say they need additional flood mitigation resources, including concrete barriers and heavy equipment to help slow water and protect homes, roads, and other infrastructure. Now check your fridge and pantry. There's a fresh round of summer bacteria warnings to start the week. Karen Kafa has the details.
2: More than a dozen Taylor Farms products, ranging from burritos to salsa to guacamole, and sold at major retailers across 26 states, are being recalled because they include jalapeno peppers that may be contaminated with salmonella.
3: Check your refrigerator, check your freezer, make sure you don't have any of the recalled product, and be informed of the risks.
2: Consumers are urged to discard any recalled products immediately, and Taylor Fresh Foods says refunds are available at the point of purchase. And the company says it's no longer sourcing food from the company the products came from. The latest recall comes amid the ongoing investigation into the multi-state cyclospora outbreak. Barbara Kowalczyk, director of the Institute for Food Safety and Nutrition Security at George Washington University, says summer is prime season for these concerns.
3: These pathogens, whether it's a parasite or a bacteria, really do like hot, humid weather. So we have kind of our cyclospora season, our salmonella season, and unfortunately we're in that right now.
2: But James Rogers, director of food safety at Consumer Reports, says it's tough to tell right now why this summer has seen so many of these headlines.
4: It's going to take some backwards investigation once these outbreaks and this season is done to really kind of identify what's going on.
2: Meanwhile, in Louisiana, health officials are warning beachgoers about a flesh-eating bacteria found in coastal waters that's seen an uptick in cases this summer and has killed at least 5 people. Eating raw or undercooked shellfish from those waters, particularly oysters, can also lead to infection. In Washington, I'm Karen Kafa.
1: Rodeo cowboys have a dangerous job, and the Adams County Fairgrounds have taken steps to increase their safety ahead of an upcoming rodeo. The Oregon Trail Rodeo is this weekend in Hastings. Organizers there say they've spent north of $100,000 replacing outdated equipment like bucking chutes, roping boxes, and corrals. Committee members say the upgrades replace equipment that was over 25 years old and had caused injuries in recent years.
5: We've had some issues with gates hanging up, cowboys getting hurt in it, and it's just been kind of something that needed to be addressed for a while now.
1: The Oregon Trail Rodeo gets underway Friday night, continuing through the weekend at the Adams County Fairgrounds. A group of Korean War veterans received a special thank you yesterday at the Central Nebraska Veterans Home. Peter Rice has their story. And the
6: Eighteen veterans receiving commemorative recognition coins as part of a statewide effort honoring Nebraskans who served during the Korean War. Lieutenant Governor Joe Kelly says the ceremonies are one more chance to thank a generation whose sacrifices are often overlooked.
7: We see the outpouring from family members and communities in Nebraskans, and they very much want to be involved saying thank you one more time to these great heroes. Their words, it's only one more thank you. It's still inadequate for what they did and the sacrifices they made, but it's one more chance to say thanks.
6: Among those honored was Air Force veteran Jack Wheat. Wheat enlisted at 17 and served after the Korean War armistice. He says Monday's ceremony also reminded him of another veteran close to his heart.
8: This is what made me so sad. I almost broke down out there before you came, because this is the kind of recognition that my father did not get. He didn't even get home for almost 2 years after World War II. But he never got this kind of recognition. This is what makes me feel so bad. The guys from World War II, by the time dad came home, all he could think about was try to heal up and be of some help.
6: Wheat says while he's grateful for the recognition, he believes others made far greater sacrifices.
8: I'm sorry. I'm just finding it a little tough. I feel like I'm getting too much for I've done too little compared to what the people ahead of me did. This is what makes me sad. It does, really. There's so many people we lost. I lost friends. I lost friends, too.
6: Nebraska launched the recognition program earlier this year after completing a similar effort honoring the state's survivors.

0: Saving World War II Veterans. From Kearney, Peter Rice, News Channel Nebraska.
1: 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Community Cats relies on foster homes while volunteers care for cats and prepare them for adoption.
2: Adoption is the key word in our vocabulary because we don't have a building. And so all of our kitties, when we take them in, go into foster homes. 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
1: The organization also operates a trap, neuter, and return program for feral cats. Leaders say the event helps connect more people with cats while raising money to support veterinary care and other expenses. It's going to be hot and humid again today. Details next in your AccuWeather forecast. 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
3: Heat values out in the western part of Nebraska. The normal temperature already well above 100, but with the humidity, it is a muggy one out there today. The heat index, we're putting up into dangerous heat levels, heat warnings, advisories, things of that nature for the western third of the state. Still warm, but not nearly as bad as out west. They're 80s and 90s for the rest of Nebraska. You will see a nice little warm pocket down there in the southeast corner with upper 90s. But that should do it for the heat for the rest of the week. As we get into tonight, things will cool down into the 60s for most of the state, 70s for the southeast corner. And we'll start to see some much needed precipitation. Showers and storms all across the state tonight should be of the normal variety. There is a chance for some strong or severe weather tomorrow, and that is also where we finally begin the cool down. 80s for most of, I would say, the northern two-thirds of Nebraska, 90s for most of the south, and we'll start to see those storms form out in the panhandle. Shouldn't be too strong out there, but by the time they get to central and maybe even eastern Nebraska, you're definitely looking at some strong storms with hail and high winds and even the possibility of some severe weather tomorrow. So find ways to stay alert, but today find ways to stay cool.
4: Brownfield Commodity Market reporter John Perkins, the morning market minute for Tuesday, August 11th. Grains and oil seeds were lower in overnight business, essentially responding to USDA's weekly crop progress and condition numbers from Monday, while getting ready for the USDA's supply, demand, and production update on Wednesday. In that weekly crop progress and condition report, the national corn condition rating held steady and soybeans did dip a little bit, but development continues to be faster than average for both of those crops. And at this stage of the game, the trade is expecting the USDA to project some pretty large U.S. corn and soybean crops on Wednesday. The trade's going to be watching any adjustments not only to yield, but also planted area very carefully. As for the wheat, 91% of U.S. winter wheat is harvested. That is right in line with the five-year average, and the spring wheat harvest is faster than average. The USDA's spring wheat condition rating did fall 4 points to 51% good to excellent, but that's less of a factor as harvest moves forward. The USDA's monthly supply, demand, and production update is out on Wednesday at noon Eastern, 11 a.m. Central. When trade resumes at the Chicago Mercantile Exchange, live and feeder cattle might try to build on Monday's technical support. There's also some fundamental backing there as well as market-ready numbers continue to be tight. And this week's direct cash cattle show list is smaller than last week in all of the major feeding areas. Box beef was mixed on Monday. Choice beef was up sharply. Select beef was down sharply. And as for the hogs, they will also try to build on Monday's technical gains. They continue to keep an eye on the fundamentals. The pork carcass cutout value was firm on Monday afternoon. The major bear and gilt markets were quiet. That is not all that untypical for a Monday, so packer demand could be a little bit better today. With the morning market minute for Tuesday, August 11th, I'm Brownfield Commodity Market reporter John Perkins. Stay tuned for this afternoon's update.
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6: Channel Nebraska. Let's take another look at our top stories today. A pair of waterline breaks have interfered with the day-to-day operations at the state penitentiary. The Nebraska Department of Corrections says the first break happened last Thursday, was repaired a day later. Then Friday, another break happened within a housing unit, impacting water to a significant portion of the facility and for inmates. More than 700 inmates had been directly affected who live in four of the nine housing units. Officials say fixing the break is more complex because the exact location unknown as of now, and it's also under concrete close to electrical lines. Officials say they've been handing out bottled water every 4 hours or more frequently if needed. Corrections officials say their staff has been working hard to keep the status quo intact with scheduling for showers and laundry. Now, the state penitentiary, the oldest facility within the Department of Corrections portfolio, portions of it were constructed back in 1869. A new building is being built northeast of Lincoln. It's expected to be done sometime in 2028. A new interactive memorial could soon take shape in northeast Nebraska, honoring veterans of the War on Terror. Brendan Flood has more.
7: A piece of the Middle East may be coming to South Sioux City as the Freedom Park Board proposes to the South Sioux City Council tonight a global war on terror memorial celebrating those who lost their lives, those who used to serve, and those who are currently serving overseas.
8: The park would be a memorial honoring those who served in Operation Desert Shield, Desert Storm, and the global war on terror.
9: It's really nice that Siouxland Freedom Park has taken the initiative, tried to put forth the recognition for the veterans who have sacrificed so much for our country during that time frame.
8: The idea started out with a simple drawing. Now park leaders hope to turn that vision into an immersive experience. Early designs include a city and village setting, along with guard posts and towers designed to give visitors a sense of what service members experienced overseas.
10: So we wanted it to have a sense of real, because the other things we've seen nationally really don't deal with the realness of this particular thing.
8: LaPierre says the memorial will replicate Middle Eastern scenery, putting visitors in the shoes of soldiers.
10: Looking out, seeing sand and sand and more sand, and because that's what we've been in.
8: On top of announcing the future of the park, Sioux City native and global war on terror veteran Jeff Harstad spoke about his book called Mirage in the Sand, detailing his military career and remembering his fellow service members who died. The project is still in its early years and the cost has not been determined. Fundraising begins at the Freedom Ball November 21st, with proceeds supporting the memorial. In South Sioux City, Brendan Flood, News Channel Nebraska.
6: Well, expectations are officially as high as they could possibly be for Nebraska volleyball. Details next in sports. You're watching News Channel Nebraska.
11: Today, and then we head into the cool zone for the rest of the week. Making it through today, and not as easy as it sounds. If you're out in the western part of the state, you can see the normal temperature already well above 100, and then the humidity, and there's plenty of it today. It is muggy, sticky, and with the heat index, expect, if you're not seeing them already, heat warnings and heat advisories. Take all those normal heat precautions. Stay in the shade or stay indoors if possible in the AC. Stay hydrated and keep checking on those elderly, the kids, and the pets. Last day of this hot streak, and then we begin a cool down. Tonight we'll see lows in the 60s for most of the state, 70s for the southeast corner. We will see a wet one tonight there, showers and storms all across Nebraska. Not expecting anything severe quite yet. That could be on the way for tomorrow, depending on where you are. As we mentioned, the cool down begins. 80s for most of Nebraska, 90s out in the panhandle and along that southern belt there, but certainly much needed relief from what we are seeing today and have seen the past few days, especially out west. Tomorrow, those storms we talked about will form out in the panhandle and they'll progress east. And as they do, they will strengthen. So by the time they get to central and eastern Nebraska, there is a chance of some strong and maybe even severe weather with hail and high winds. But at least the cooling trend continues, especially as you can see for the northeast there, more rain coming on Thursday. 70s and 80s are going to be your highs for the next stretch all the way through the next week, it looks like. Southeast to more of the same, albeit a little warmer, still stuck kind of in the 90s for the last few days of this week. But for the first full week of August or second full week of August, we will certainly take it. And then 80s should be your highs for the foreseeable future once we get through the weekend. Central also seeing pretty much nothing but 80s, and with a little bit of rain Thursday, maybe some on Sunday, slight warm up next Tuesday. And for the northwest there, yes, get through today. You're getting plenty of rain to help cool you down. 70s and 80s going to do it. We could start to see the first vestiges of a little heat blast next Tuesday as it'll take you back up into the mid 90s. And southwest after that hot patch too. Wednesday still warm, but 80s after that, chance of a sprinkle on Saturday, but temps staying in the 80s once we get through today and tomorrow, all the way through next Tuesday. So again, if you're out in the western part of the state, super hot today, super sticky, heat index, dangerous heat values, advisories, warnings, find ways to stay alert, but most importantly, find ways to stay hydrated and stay cool. All you have to do is get through today and then smooth sailing for the most part for the next week.
12: 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Career politicians hate it. Washington insiders want to kill it. But Ricketts will never stop fighting for what's right. Call Pete Ricketts. Thank him for fighting to stop insider trading and keep standing for Nebraska.
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2: I think the training program that we offer with the trainers going out to the local high schools is very unique to this area. 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
3: At New West, we want to get people who are injured back in the game. 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
4: New West Sports Medicine has been a valued partner of UNK Athletics for many years, and the level of expertise that they bring to quality of care that they bring for our student athletes is exceptional.

0: Sports, all but six of the programs that vote in the American Volleyball Coaches Association preseason poll believe Nebraska is the team to beat entering the 2026 season. For a record 124th time, the Huskers are the number one team in the country. Nebraska last stood atop the rankings on December 1st of last year. If it weren't for the pandemic, the Huskers would have been a top 25 selection in every poll since the first one was released in 1982. Creighton also getting some love nationally. They clocked in number 13 behind one spot behind Arizona State, one ahead of Minnesota. It's the fourth best preseason ranking ever for CU. Now, they lost star hitter Ava Martin from last year, but the Blue Jays returned three starters and nine letter winners in what will be the second season for head coach Brian Rosen. The Blue Jays have an exhibition this Sunday against South Dakota, then another August 22nd against 15th-ranked Kansas. To the NFL, offensive coordinator Eric Bieniemy returning to the Kansas City Chiefs for his first practice since his wife was shot at their Virginia home. His 27-year-old son's been arrested in the shooting. Bieniemy welcomed by fans as he joined the team at Missouri Western State University. His son faces three charges, but court appearances have been delayed for a mental health evaluation. Meanwhile, Coach Andy Reid said Bieniemy has been in touch with the Chiefs during his absence.
1: Good to have EB back. So he's back in the fold. And I don't think he missed a step, man. He was out there getting after it. So that's a positive for the offensive side.
0: Bieniemy had previously left the Chiefs to call plays for the Washington Commanders, but returned after a stint with UCLA and the Bears to replace Matt Nagy, who's now the offensive coordinator of the New York Giants. And a big season's expected for at least one Nebraska pass catcher entering this season. Ja'Cory Barney has been named to the Paul Horning Award watch list. The junior wideout made the cut for the second straight year. Barney comes into the year after ranking 13th in the nation in punt return average, more than 12 yards per return. He also had 45 catches for 484 yards and five scores. Barney has 100 grabs to his name through his college career. He's on pace to finish as the program's all-time leader in catches. Barney and the Big Red continue their fall camp leading up to their September 5th kickoff against Ohio. And that's sports for your Tuesday. Stick around. We've got more news and weather on the way next. Thanks for joining us. Have a great day. You're watching News Channel Nebraska.

0: Well, hello there and good morning. It's Tuesday, August 11th, and you're watching News Channel Nebraska. My name's Eric McKay. Thank you so much for joining us. Coming up for you this hour, discussion continuing on the construction of a new jail in southeast Nebraska. We've got the latest on the discussion coming up. And we'll give you a look at plans to honor veterans in northeast Nebraska. That story and much more coming up. But first, more heat and humidity at least today. Let's get the details now from Michael J. Anthony in your AccuWeather forecast.
1: All right, one more really hot day, and we mean it this time, especially if you're out in the Panhandle and in southwest Nebraska, where you're already seeing triple digits. Add in a few more, and we're looking at dangerous heat levels with the index as a factor. So stay hydrated, stay indoors as much as you can in the AC. Check in on the elderly, the kids, and the pets. 80s and 90s for the rest of Nebraska. Warm, but certainly not as hot as it is in the western part of the state. We get through tonight, 60s for your overnight lows for most of us, 70s for the southeast corner. Showers and storms, albeit not of the strong or severe variety tonight. That's going to be tomorrow as things will start to cool down. 80s for most of us, 90s for most of the southern belt of Nebraska. And the showers and storms will start in the west and progress east and get stronger.
0: We'll have your full forecast coming up later this hour. First, though, let's take a look at our top headlines today. A final meeting to discuss new jail facilities held in southeast Nebraska last night. Zach Polk has the story.
2: Gage County Sheriff's Office held the third and final town hall meeting Monday night for the new law enforcement facilities. Members of the community gathered in room 134 of the Academic Excellence Center at Southeast Community College to hear what the Gage County Sheriff's Department had to say. A lot was discussed, but the main agenda expressed by Gage County Sheriff Millard Gustafson was to hammer home the idea that a new law enforcement center is needed.
3: The building we have now was constructed back in the mid-70s, and it's the same thing that was then as is now.
2: This is not the first time the Sheriff's Department has tried upgrading the facilities, but Sheriff Gustafson believes this time could be different with the help of the internet.
3: We're putting it out with the technology we had, now we didn't have back 16 years ago when we tried this. So hopefully that's getting out the word out to people that might not have reached last time.
2: This meeting was one final chance for the department to express to the public the need for new facilities before a possible vote takes place. In Beatrice, I'm Zach Polk, News Channel Nebraska.
0: An attorney is appealing a York man's convictions in a medical marijuana petition case. J.C. Todd was convicted of 23 counts of official misconduct in February related to the effort to gather signatures to regulate medical marijuana in 2024. His attorney, Mark Porto, had appealed his convictions in Hall County. Porto argues the case should never have been treated as a crime. He also argues the jury was unduly influenced by inflammatory comments made by prosecutors during opening arguments of his trial. An evidentiary hearing on Todd's appeal is scheduled for next week in Grand Island. A new interactive memorial could soon take shape in northeast Nebraska, honoring veterans of the War on Terror. Brendan Flood has more.
4: A piece of the Middle East may be coming to South Sioux City as the Freedom Park Board proposes to the South Sioux City Council tonight a global War on Terror memorial celebrating those who lost their lives, those who used to serve, and those who are currently serving overseas.
5: The park would be a memorial honoring those who served in Operation Desert Shield, Desert Storm, and the Global War on Terror.
6: It's really nice that Siouxland Freedom Park has taken the initiative, tried to put forth the recognition for the veterans who have sacrificed so much for our country during that time frame.
5: The idea started out with a simple drawing. Now park leaders hope to turn that vision into an immersive experience. Early designs include a city and village setting, along with guard posts and towers designed to give visitors a sense of what service members experienced overseas.
7: So we wanted it to have a sense of real, because the other things we've seen nationally really don't deal with the realness of this particular thing.
5: LaPierre says the memorial will replicate Middle Eastern scenery, putting visitors in the shoes of soldiers.
7: Looking out, seeing sand and sand and more sand, and because that's what we've been in.
5: On top of announcing the future of the park, Sioux City native and global war on terror veteran Jeff Harstad spoke about his book called Mirage in the Sand, detailing his military

0: military career and remembering his fellow service members who died. The project is still in its early years and the cost has not been determined. Fundraising begins at the Freedom Ball November 21st, with proceeds supporting the memorial. In South Sioux City, Brendan Flood, News Channel Nebraska.
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1: Under mandatory water conservation measures until further notice. Village leaders in Claytonia say this follows a boil notice that was in effect for 2 weeks last month. Village officials say a recent report found that their well screens are almost 80% clogged. The process to clean those screens would mean shutting off the wells for up to 5 days. Claytonia does have a water tower, but leaders say that's only good for about 3 days worth of backup. The village, in the meantime, working to find grant funding to install a second well. Those water issues will be a topic of discussion for the village board at their next meeting on August 20th. Zebra mussels causing a big problem for Gavin's Point Dam along the border with South Dakota. The invasive species clogging equipment, which causes shutdowns and costs both time and money. Amelia Roberts has more on how crews are working to keep them from taking over.
9: Zebra mussel is the toughest thing right now. It's the biggest problem we have here at the powerhouse and has been for 10 years.
10: While the threat may look small, the cleanup is anything but. Zebra mussels are an invasive species that can attach to just about anything in the water, including the equipment keeping Gavin's Point Dam running.
9: Anything that used raw water out of the reservoir, it started to clog up those systems. So a lot of unexpected shutdowns, a lot of lost generation.
10: And crews are getting a firsthand look at just how much they can build up. A clean intake gate weighs about 88,000 pounds. The three gates that crews recently cleaned averaged 113,000. That means they removed about 25,000 pounds of mussels and debris per gate.
9: It really made an impact. A lot of man hours to have to clean these systems out and keep everything going.
10: And it's a constant battle.
9: It's spread all the way, I believe, up to Big Bend at this point. That's where we know they're at, and they're in a lot of different reservoirs across the country. It also impacts a lot of the systems that draw in Yankton here and all up and down the Missouri River that draw their water for cooling or water treatment or anything like that off the river, so even potable water.
10: There's no easy fix, so the best way to fight the spread? Stop it before it even starts.
9: Left unchecked and spread by boat and things like that, they can spread very fast. You figure a single boat in the reservoir, if they get zebra mussels in it, if that person can drives to another reservoir within that day, you could spread zebra mussels within the day to another reservoir.
10: Because what starts as a few mussels on a boat can become a much bigger problem downstream.
9: Be aware if there's zebra mussels in the reservoirs. Be aware after you leave those reservoirs to clean your live wells, clean your boats, clean everything very, very well, and follow the recommendations before you go on to the next reservoir so you can stop the spread.

0: Got some good news for Southeast Nebraskans who have old chemicals or electronics lying around their homes. County board members in Fillmore, Thayer, and Jefferson counties are joining forces with a couple of conservation organizations to host recycling events, providing a way to dispose of household hazardous waste items like bleach and paint, along with outmoded electronic devices like batteries, cables, and printers. The goal? Keeping those harmful items out of the county's ditches and waterways.
1: The tires, they grind them up, make park benches and picnic tables. But, you know, we get a lot of tires in ditches. We get paint cans in ditches, old TVs. The old TVs are going to take, but that's for a fee.
0: The Household Hazardous Waste Recycling event will be held at the County Road Department in Hebron from 1 to 4 p.m. on Friday, August 21st. Then the Jefferson County Roads Department will be accepting old electronics from 11 a.m. to 2 p.m. on Friday, September 11th. You can find more details about what items are and aren't allowed in this story at our website. We'll expect more heat and humidity at least over the next couple of days. Details on the way in your AccuWeather forecast. 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
2: Scan QR codes on Spirit of Nebraska posters for a chance to win a $100 ethanol gas card and vote for best of. 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
15: So I grew up in Lincoln, and every once in a while we'll get to cover the Lincoln Northeast Rockets. And it always brings back fond memories for me when I used to play back in 2006 and 2007.
16: Kind of that nostalgia that I get to tap into. And I think that is why people enjoy our sports so much, is because we are allowing people to not only cheer for their team, support their communities and players as fans, but also for those who used to play, they get to relive those moments as well.
17: Values out in the western part of Nebraska, the normal temperature already well above 100. But with the humidity, it is a muggy one out there today. The heat index, we're putting up into dangerous heat levels, heat warnings, advisories, things of that nature for the western third of the state. Still warm, but not nearly as bad as out west. They're 80s and 90s for the rest of Nebraska. You will see a nice little warm pocket down there in the southeast corner with upper 90s. But that should do it for the heat for the rest of the week as we get into tonight. Things will cool down into the 60s for most of the state, 70s for the southeast corner. And we'll start to see some much needed precipitation. Showers and storms all across the state tonight should be of the normal variety. There is a chance for some strong or severe weather tomorrow. And that is also where we finally begin the cool down. 80s for most of, I would say,

0: say the northern two-thirds of Nebraska, 90s for most of the south. And we'll start to see those storms form out in the panhandle. Shouldn't be too strong out there, but by the time they get to central and maybe even eastern Nebraska, you're definitely looking at some strong storms with hail and high winds and even the possibility of some severe weather tomorrow. So find ways to stay alert, but today, find ways to stay cool.
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11: Well, the sun's back out as we work through mid-morning in Wayne. You see the Wayne Sky Cam there as we get into the afternoon. The sunshine expected to continue, but start maybe clouding up as we get closer to the evening hours with more rain coming to the state, maybe more storms. We did see a few in the Sand Hills last night. A couple of storm reports came in. There were some 70 mile an hour wind gusts, reports of quarter dime size hail out there in rural Cherry County. A little bit of rain hit the state yesterday. The largest amounts fell in that area where the storms were the heaviest in Cherry County, so an inch plus. Generally, though, a pretty dry day. Burwell, Sydney got a little bit of rain. There is more coming, though, over the next couple of days, and it could be coming in the form of severe weather. Level 2 risk for severe weather in north central Nebraska. That means that's the best chance to see severe thunderstorms this afternoon and evening. The top half of the state in that marginal risk. Tomorrow, things are much more widespread. Very large level 2 risk for severe weather with all of the state at least a level 1. We zoom in a little bit to give you a better idea of the communities that are involved in these borders. Both of these would be mid-afternoon into the evening hours, both today and tomorrow. Tomorrow, storms in eastern Nebraska could actually linger through Thursday morning, is what forecasters are telling us. We're being told not to worry too much about tornadoes. Can never truly rule them out with systems like these, but Heavy hailstones, high straight line winds. That's going to be your main hazards with these storms over the next 48 hours. The silver lining to these literal clouds is the rain. Now, it could be excessive at times. We have to keep an eye on flash flooding, especially on the tail end of the severe weather Thursday. Could be some flash flooding possibility in the panhandle. But you can't have flash flooding without rain. How's that for the power of positive thinking? That's a part of the state that really needs rain. And if you look over the next 7 days or so, 3 inches plus in some parts of the state, Cherry County, South Central Nebraska. But this has been by far the driest part of the state for the better part of a year, if not more. So while these don't necessarily get you out of the drought, this can help get caught up a little bit. The moisture falling from the air will be certainly welcome. Hopefully it doesn't come with too much by way of damaging storms, but certainly the rain, something they've not seen much of out west so far this year. What everybody's been seeing has been the heat. The heat index today will be over 100 for much of the state. This map shows eastern Nebraska. You're going to see those triple digit heat indexes, folks think, though, throughout central and western Nebraska as well. Tomorrow, they linger in eastern Nebraska, especially the southeast part of the state, probably dealing with those triple digit heat indexes. And then once all these systems move through by Thursday, we start to cool down. In fact, cooler than normal. Some parts of the state might not see 80 degrees for a few days. On this August, whoop, flip that around. It's not August 1st, it's August 11th. Well, regardless, we know what day it is. Let's take a look back at this date in history. On this date, a crime spree that made national news was first discovered in Nebraska. Nico Jenkins, the first victims of the Nico Jenkins murder spree discovered on this date in 2013. Jenkins convicted of killing four people over a 10-day span, Juan Uribe Peña, Jorge Cahiga Ruiz, Curtis Bradford, and Andrea Kruger, the victims chosen at random. Jenkins eventually found and arrested. He currently sits on Nebraska's death row. On this date in 1934, the first civilian prisoners arrived at Alcatraz. The prison, nicknamed The Rock, previously served as a fort during the Gold Rush. Later, was a military prison. It shut down, though, in 1963, but it hosted infamous inmates throughout the years. Al Capone was imprisoned there, as was George Machine Gun Kelly. And, of course, Sean Connery and Nicolas Cage were imprisoned there for a little while in the mid-90s as well. And on this date in 1992, the Mall of America opened, the building in Bloomington, Minnesota, the largest mall in the United States. On opening day, it had 330 stores spread across the mall's 4.2 million square feet. The mall expanded after its opening. It's larger now. It also contains Nickelodeon Universe, which is the biggest indoor theme park in the country. And on a day like today, indoor theme parks are the way to go to avoid the rain, the heat, and the humidity. More on that in your AccuWeather forecast. We've got more news on the way as winning us. Have a great day. This is News Channel Nebraska.
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3: And then we head into the cool zone for the rest of the week. Making it through today, and not as easy as it sounds. If you're out in the western part of the state, you can see the normal temperature already well above 100, and then the humidity, and there's plenty of it today. It is muggy, sticky. And with the heat index, expect, if you're not seeing them already, heat warnings and heat advisories. Take all those normal heat precautions. Stay in the shade or stay indoors if possible in the AC. Stay hydrated and keep checking on those elderly, the kids, and the pets. Last day of this hot streak, and then we begin a cool down. Tonight we'll see lows in the 60s for most of the state, 70s for the southeast corner. We will see a wet one tonight. There are showers and storms all across Nebraska. Not expecting anything severe quite yet. That could be on the way for tomorrow, depending on where you are. As we mentioned, the cool down begins. 80s for most of Nebraska, 90s out in the panhandle and along that southern belt there, but certainly much needed relief from what we are seeing today and have seen the past few days, especially out west. Tomorrow, those storms we talked about will form out in the panhandle and they'll progress east, and as they do, they will strengthen. So by the time they get to central and eastern Nebraska, there is a chance of some strong and maybe even severe weather with hail and high winds. But at least the cooling trend continues, especially as you can see for the northeast there, more rain coming on Thursday. 70s and 80s are going to be your highs for the next stretch all the way through the next week, it looks like. Southeast and more of the same, albeit a little warmer, still stuck kind of in the 90s for the last few days of this week. But for the first full week of August or second full week of August, we will certainly take it. And then 80s should be your highs for the foreseeable future once we get through the weekend. Central also seeing pretty much nothing but 80s, and with a little bit of rain Thursday, maybe some on Sunday, slight warm up next Tuesday. And for the northwest there, yes, get through today. You're getting plenty of rain to help cool you down. 70s and 80s going to do it. We could start to see the first vestiges of a little heat blast next Tuesday as it'll take you back up into the mid 90s. And southwest after that hot patch too. Wednesday still warm, but 80s after that. Chance of a sprinkle on Saturday, but temps staying in the 80s once we get through today and tomorrow all the way through next Tuesday. So again, if you're out in the western part of the state, super hot today, super sticky, heat index, dangerous heat values, advisories, warnings, find ways to stay alert, but most importantly, find ways to stay hydrated and stay cool. All we have to do is get through today and then smooth sailing for the most part for the next week.
4: Recovery efforts are underway in Colombia after a major earthquake rattled the country yesterday. The death toll already well over 100, and experts say they should brace for potential aftershocks and a rising casualty toll. Sherelle Hubbard has more.
5: Dozens of buildings collapsed into rubble after the U.S. Geological Survey says a 7.4 magnitude earthquake struck Colombia. The epicenter was in San Jose del Pomar, about 150 miles or 240 kilometers west of the capital of Bogota. But tremors were felt in several cities, setting off alarms and sending people scrambling.
6: Today is a really scary day. I was at the office, so I felt a strong sound coming from the floor.
5: Survivors say they are fortunate to have gotten out. This video shows a family, including the family

dogs bolting for cover inside an apartment bathroom while the building shakes around them. The mayor of Cali reported at least 30 buildings collapsed when the

0: Over 8 million people felt strong shaking.
1: According to officials, the 7.4 magnitude quake is the strongest recorded in the country in the last decade. I'm Sherelle Hubbard reporting.
2: A new report shows that people who work in construction have experienced a significant pay raise over the past year, especially if they're new to the field. The company ADP reports that workers who moved into construction got a pay bump of 12.9% compared with last year. People starting out in construction earned on average $59,000 a year. Other industries paid $43,000 a year for workers that switched into their fields. Analysts say there's a high demand for construction workers, and that's driving up salaries. Retirements, more infrastructure projects, and the expansion of artificial intelligence industry have driven the demand for new workers. The rising cost of living forcing many young people to delay life milestones like buying a house, starting a family, even getting married. Jen Sullivan looks at what steps young adults can take to feel more stable about their finances so they can meet life's milestones with confidence.
3: Many young adults are delaying major life milestones because of concerns about the cost.
4: A lot of times it's just a lack of priorities or lack of clarity within their plans.
3: Cole Carruthers is a wealth management advisor at Northwestern Mutual. They recently conducted a survey and found 56% of millennials and 72% of Gen Z adults are delaying at least one significant life milestone because of financial challenges. The biggest concern for both groups, buying a home.
4: Houses are more expensive than they used to be.
3: The median price for a single family home in the U.S. is just under $435,000, according to the National Association of Realtors, and those prices just continue to go up.
4: Most people still assume they need 20% down on a home. I think the reality is there's a lot of different options there.
3: The other life event young adults are delaying, having kids. Financial site LendingTree estimates the cost to raise a child from birth to 18 years old is over $300,000. That breaks down to about $17,000 a year.
4: Again, the anxiety is not going to go away overnight, but I think when we get real clear about our goals and our priorities, I think it becomes that much easier to get there.
3: Carruthers recommends setting financial goals. Figure out what's most important and meet with a financial advisor about how you can reach those goals. He says we're supposed to have annual checkups for our health, and we should schedule annual checkups for our finances as well. For Consumer Watch, I'm Jen Sullivan.
2: Federal charges have been filed after a fatal boat capsizing over the weekend. We've got details next, but first, Michael J. Anthony in your AccuWeather forecast.
5: All right, one more really hot day, and we mean it this time, especially if you're out in the Panhandle and in southwest Nebraska, where you're already seeing triple digits. Add in a few more, and we're looking at dangerous heat levels with the index as a factor. So stay hydrated, stay indoors as much as you can in the AC, check in on the elderly, the kids, and the pets. 80s and 90s for the rest of Nebraska, warm but certainly not as hot as it is in the western part of the state. We get through tonight, 60s for your overnight lows for most of us, 70s for the southeast corner. Showers and storms, albeit not of the strong or severe variety tonight. That's going to be tomorrow as things will start to cool down. 80s for most of us, 90s for most of the southern belt of Nebraska. And the showers and storms will start in the west and progress east and get stronger.
2: Federal prosecutors have filed charges against the captain of a boat that capsized over the weekend. 14 people were on board. A mother and her 5-month-old child were killed. Reed Binion has the latest.
6: He was a good colleague. He would do anything for you. Take the shirt off his back.
7: A colleague of a New York man whose wife and infant child were killed when a tour boat capsized, underscoring the pain the family is feeling right now.
6: Nobody should be going through this, especially Andres. All he wanted to do was have a family and live the dream.
7: The tragedy occurred in New York Harbor near the Statue of Liberty Saturday. Authorities say the crowded private vessel was more than 3 hours into a tour when the captain piloted the boat into a swell. It capsized, sending all 14 people on board into the water.
8: Port of New York Harbor near the Statue of Liberty, reporting people in the water.
7: Emergency crews and private vessels

0: rushed to the scene to help. 12 people were pulled from the harbor, but for the 27-year-old mother and her 5-month-old daughter, it was too late. They were hospitalized in critical condition and later pronounced dead. 12 others were hospitalized, including the vessel's 46-year-old captain. Manuel Hernandez is now facing federal charges. He did not enter a plea during an initial court appearance Monday.
1: Would you like to say anything, Manuel?
0: Hernandez was released on a $50,000 personal recognizance bond. His attorney was contacted for comment. I'm Reed Binion reporting.
2: Court records providing new details in a Nebraska petition fraud investigation. The case involves 5 out-of-state suspects accused of fraud while gathering petition signatures for the Good Government Lincoln campaign. Court records reviewed by the Nebraska Examiner showed at least 4 of the 5 out-of-state petition circulators arrested last week are accused of notarizing their own petitions. That's a violation of Nebraska law. The state records show none of the defendants held an active or expired Nebraska notary commission. The 5 face felony charges. They're all awaiting extradition to Nebraska as the investigation continues. Another day, another lawsuit related to the midterm elections in Nebraska. The latest effort comes from the Nebraska Democratic Party. They've teamed up with the Working Families Party to sue the Nebraska Working People Party to stay off the ballot. The plaintiffs asking the district court judge and Secretary of State Bob Evnen to not recognize the party in an official capacity. The Democratic Party cites a state law saying that Evnen is allowed to reject a candidate if they're not believed to be in good faith. Higher-ups in the Democratic Party said in a statement the Working People Party designed to draw a false association with independent U.S. Senate candidate Dan Osborne. Anyone interested in attending the U.S. Senate debate at the Nebraska State Fair can now sign up to do so. News Channel Nebraska hosting the debate on Tuesday, September 1st in Grand Island between Republican Senator Pete Ricketts and Independent Dan Osborne. You can register for free by clicking on the debate graphic on the homepage of newschannelnebraska.com. We also shared the link on our social media channels. Seating's limited, so registration does not guarantee admission. Those who pre-registered will be admitted on site on a first-come, first-served basis. If you can't make it, you can watch the debate on NCN TV, the NCN app, or our social media pages. North Platte, new places. That's the motto for Lee Bird Field after expansion at the airport in Flat Rock. The initial airport was built in 1952. An airport official said the terminal was outdated and tight on space. The new renovation being built as the front door to North Platte and to Western Nebraska. Local and federal officials say the new and improved terminal is expected to be a game changer for the regional economy.
3: 2 years ago when we did the groundbreaking, and I said at that time, groundbreakings, it's very exciting, it's nice, but boy, a ribbon cutting to be able to open this new terminal, it's just great.
4: This investment helps us change the narrative. Nebraska's no longer a flyover state. We are a fly-to state, and it's because of investments and it's because of the people.
2: The airport's estimated to provide around 1,400 jobs for the region and bring nearly 15,000 people on an annual basis. The first flight scheduled to depart from the new terminal later this week. A group of Korean War veterans received a special thank you yesterday at the Central Nebraska Veterans Home. Peter Rice has their story.
5: And 18 veterans receiving commemorative recognition coins as part of a statewide effort honoring Nebraskans who served during the Korean War. Lieutenant Governor Joe Kelly says the ceremonies are one more chance to thank a generation whose sacrifices are often overlooked.
6: We see the outpouring from family members and communities in Nebraskans, and they very much want to be involved saying thank you one more time to these great heroes. Their words, it's only one more thank you, it's still inadequate for what they did and the sacrifices they made, but it's one more chance to say thanks.
5: Among those honored was Air Force veteran Jack Wheat.

0: Wheat enlisted at 17 and served after the Korean War armistice. He says Monday's ceremony also reminded him of another veteran close to his heart.
1: This is what made me so sad. I almost broke down out there before you came, because this is the kind of recognition that my father did not get. He didn't even get home for almost 2 years after World War II. But he never got this kind of recognition. This is what makes me feel so bad. The guys from World War II, by the time dad came home, all he could think about was try to heal up and be of some help.
0: Wheat says while he's grateful for the recognition, he believes others made far greater sacrifices.
1: I'm sorry. I'm just finding it a little tough. I feel like I'm getting too much, for I've done too little compared to what the people ahead of me did. This is what makes me sad. It does, really. There's so many people we lost. I lost friends. I lost friends, too.
0: Nebraska launched the recognition program earlier this year after completing a similar effort honoring the state's surviving World War II veterans. From Kearney, Peter Rice, News Channel Nebraska.
2: Still hot and humid today, but that's going to be giving way to cooler temperatures later this week. Details next in your AccuWeather forecast. 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
3: Dangerous heat values out in the western part of Nebraska. The normal temperature already well above 100, but with the humidity, it is a muggy one out there today. The heat index, we're putting up into dangerous heat levels, heat warnings, advisories, things of that nature for the western third of the state. Still warm, but not nearly as bad as out west. They're 80s and 90s for the rest of Nebraska. You will see a nice little warm pocket down there in the southeast corner with upper 90s. But that should do it for the heat for the rest of the week. As we get into tonight, things will cool down into the 60s for most of the state, 70s for the southeast corner. And we'll start to see some much needed precipitation. Showers and storms all across the state tonight should be of the normal variety. There is a chance for some strong or severe weather tomorrow, and that is also where we finally begin the cool down. 80s for most of, I would say, the northern two-thirds of Nebraska, 90s for most of the south, and we'll start to see those storms form out in the panhandle. Shouldn't be too strong out there, but by the time they get to central and maybe even eastern Nebraska, you're definitely looking at some strong storms with hail and high winds, and even the possibility of some severe weather tomorrow. So find ways to stay alert, but today, find ways to stay cool.
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6: Hello?
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1: My name is Ann Zimmerman. I'm an occupational therapist, and I've been working at Faith Health for over 20 years. My work as an occupational therapist really works with patients to figure out what their goals are, to be able to maybe do something they weren't able to do due to a diagnosis or an illness or an injury. Being able to listen to them and really hear what they have to say, finding out their story, because everyone has a story. So it's really a pleasure and a blessing to be able to work with my patients here. Having Faith Health with the amount of specialties really does make a huge difference. The fact that we don't have to travel to Omaha, in fact, that was the case with my husband's shoulder surgery. We didn't have to go to Omaha, that was an option, but we could stay here to do it. When I think of Faith Health, the first thing that comes to mind is the spiritual aspect that's always been a part of it. That was very important to me when I first started 20 years ago, still is very important. Faith is just an integral part of our whole hospital system. Compassion and a place of growth is what Faith Health means to me.
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6: Back to NCN, let's take a look at some other top stories from around the state. A question surrounding Central Nebraska last night: who let the dogs out? In this case, it was the Hastings Aqua Court, who wrapped up their 2026 season last night with their annual doggy paddle event. Before they drained the pools for the season, about 100 four-legged guests were invited to take one final swim. City officials say they're pleased with how the season went overall.
7: You know, I think we had a great season. If we're comparing year to year, like we built on last year, it was great. We kept our pools open the whole season. We're capping it off with a great event with all of our favorite dogs. So, yeah, I'm all smiles here.
6: Dogs of all sizes and swimming abilities were welcome. Farron said the doggy paddle, a fun way to bring the community together and celebrate the end of another summer at the Aqua Court.
7: Oh, it's great. You know, I mean, we all have our best friends at home, so to bring them all together right at the end of the summer, I just think it's a great thing.
6: With the season now complete, crews will begin winterizing the facility while planning already gets underway for 2027. Now, this past weekend, Omaha's Indian Creek Golf Club hosted the Corn Ferry Tour for the annual Pinnacle Bank Championship. But while pro golfers dreamed of earning their PGA cards, a teen stole the show with her efforts on the putting green. Olivia Reed from our news partners at WOWT has more.
8: The Pinnacle Bank Championship brings hundreds of golfers from all over the world to Elkhorn every year, all of them competing for their share of $1 million and getting one step closer to joining the PGA Tour. As pro golfers compete for the winner's purse, an Iowa native competes for a different kind of prize.
9: I've always wanted to be in golf tournaments and all that.
8: This is 15-year-old Anna Weber. She is a legally blind golfer. Weber suffers from CLN3 Batten disease, a rare disorder that can lead to severe vision impairment or complete blindness. Weber represents the nonprofit, Outlook Enrichment. It's a group that serves people just like her, providing resources and services to people who are blind or have low vision.
10: We deal with and see people who are blind or low vision all the time, but when you get an opportunity to meet someone like Anna and you get to see her excelling and trying new things, it definitely inspires all of us.
8: Weber used the golf skills she learned from the program to compete in the championship's charity putting challenge, coming out as the third place winner and bringing in over $13,000 in donations to the program. But for Weber and Outlook, it's more than just taking home the cash.
10: There's no better thing than to see a young person that has a visual issue.

0: or blindness, just grow personally. And when we get a the opportunity to be a part of that, it's absolutely phenomenal.
1: Well, expectations are officially as high as they could possibly be for Nebraska volleyball. Details next in sports. You're watching News Channel Nebraska.
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3: Today, and then we head into the cool zone for the rest of the week. Making it through today, and not as easy as it sounds. If you're out in the western part of the state, you can see the normal temperature already well above 100, and then the humidity, and there's plenty of it today. It is muggy, sticky, and with the heat index, expect, if you're not seeing them already, heat warnings and heat advisories. Take all those normal heat precautions. Stay in the shade or stay indoors if possible in the AC. Stay hydrated and keep checking on those elderly, the kids, and the pets. Last day of this hot streak, and then we begin a cool down. Tonight we'll see lows in the 60s for most of the state, 70s for the southeast corner. We will see a wet one tonight. There are showers and storms all across Nebraska. Not expecting anything severe quite yet. That could be on the way for tomorrow, depending on where you are. As we mentioned, the cool down begins. 80s for most of Nebraska, 90s out in the panhandle and along that southern belt there, but certainly much needed relief from what we are seeing today and have seen the past few days, especially out west. Tomorrow, those storms we talked about will form out in the panhandle and they'll progress east. And as they do, they will strengthen. So by the time they get to central and eastern Nebraska, there is a chance of some strong and maybe even severe weather with hail and high winds. But at least the cooling trend continues, especially as you can see for the northeast there, more rain coming on Thursday. 70s and 80s are going to be your highs for the next stretch all the way through the next week, it looks like. Southeast and more of the same, albeit a little warmer, still stuck kind of in the 90s for the last few days of this week. But for the first full week of August or second full week of August, we will certainly take it. And then 80s should be your highs for the foreseeable future once we get through the weekend. Central also seeing pretty much nothing but 80s, and with a little bit of rain Thursday, maybe some on Sunday, slight warm up next Tuesday. And for the northwest there, yes, get through today. You're getting plenty of rain to help cool you down. 70s and 80s going to do it. We could start to see the first vestiges of a little heat blast next Tuesday as it'll take you back up into the mid-90s. And southwest after that hot patch too. Wednesday's still warm, but 80s after that. Chance of a sprinkle on Saturday, but temps staying in the 80s once we get through today and tomorrow, all the way through next Tuesday. So again, if you're out in the western part of the state, super hot today, super sticky, heat index, dangerous heat values, advisories, warnings, find ways to stay alert, but most importantly, find ways to stay hydrated and stay cool. All we have to do is get through today and then smooth sailing for the most part for the next week.
4: This message.
5: Dan Osborne says he's one of us.
6: But his campaign is about enriching himself.
7: Osborne and his wife funneled campaign money into shady companies they control.
5: Nearly $500,000
6: right into Osborne's pockets.
5: Some of that money was raised with Dana Chasen,
7: a man accused of trafficking girls for Jeffrey Epstein.
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7: For himself.
6: Osborne's just in it for himself.
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0: is the team to beat entering the 2026 season. For a record 124th time, the Huskers are the number one team in the country. Nebraska last stood atop the rankings on December 1st of last year. If it weren't for the pandemic, the Huskers would have been a top 25 selection in every poll since the first one was released in 1982. Creighton also getting some love nationally. They clocked in number 13, one spot behind Arizona State, one ahead of Minnesota. It's the fourth best preseason ranking ever for CU. Now, they lost star hitter Ava Martin from last year, but the Blue Jays returned three starters and nine letter winners in what will be the second season for head coach Brian Rosen. The Blue Jays have an exhibition this Sunday against South Dakota, then another August 22nd against 15th-ranked Kansas. To the NFL, offensive coordinator Eric Bieniemy returning to the Kansas City Chiefs for his first practice since his wife was shot at their Virginia home. His 27-year-old son's been arrested in the shooting. Bieniemy welcomed by fans as he joined the team at Missouri Western State University. His son faces three charges, but court appearances have been delayed for a mental health evaluation. Meanwhile, Coach Andy Reid said Bieniemy has been in touch with the Chiefs during his absence.
1: Good to have EB back. So he's back in the fold. And I don't think he missed a step, man. He was out there getting after it. So that's a positive for the offensive side.
0: Bieniemy had previously left the Chiefs to call plays for the Washington Commanders, but returned after a stint with UCLA and the Bears to replace Matt Nagy, who's now the offensive coordinator of the New York Giants. And a big season's expected for at least one Nebraska pass catcher entering this season. Ja'Cory Barney has been named to the Paul Hornung Award watch list. The junior wideout made the cut for the second straight year. Barney comes into the year after ranking 13th in the nation in punt return average, more than 12 yards per return. He also had 45 catches for 484 yards and five scores. Barney has 100 grabs to his name through his college career. He's on pace to finish as the program's all-time leader in catches. Barney and the Big Red continue their fall camp leading up to their September 5th kickoff against Ohio. And that's sports for your Tuesday. Stick around. We've got more news and weather on the way next. Thanks for joining us. Have a great day. You're watching News Channel Nebraska.
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0: Well, hello there and good morning. It's Tuesday, August 11th, and you're watching News Channel Nebraska. My name's Eric McKay. Thank you so much for joining us. Coming up for you this hour, discussion continuing on the construction of a new jail in southeast Nebraska. We've got the latest on the discussion coming up. And we'll give you a look at plans to honor veterans in northeast Nebraska. That story and much more coming up. But first, more heat and humidity, at least today. Let's get the details now from Michael J. Anthony.

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1: All right, one more really hot day, and we mean it this time, especially if you're out in the Panhandle and in southwest Nebraska, where you're already seeing triple digits. Add in a few more, and we're looking at dangerous heat levels with the index as a factor. So stay hydrated, stay indoors as much as you can in the AC, check in on the elderly, the kids, and the pets. 80s and 90s for the rest of Nebraska. Warm, but certainly not as hot as it is in the western part of the state. We get through tonight, 60s for your overnight lows for most of us, 70s for the southeast corner. Showers and storms, albeit not of the strong or severe variety tonight. That's going to be tomorrow as things will start to cool down. 80s for most of us, 90s for most of the southern belt of Nebraska. And the showers and storms will start in the west and progress east and get stronger.
0: We'll have your full forecast coming up later this hour. First, though, let's take a look at our top headlines today. A final meeting to discuss new jail facilities held in southeast Nebraska last night. Zach Polk has the story.
2: Gage County Sheriff's Office held the third and final town hall meeting Monday night for the new law enforcement facilities. Members of the community gathered in room 134 of the Academic Excellence Center at Southeast Community College to hear what the Gage County Sheriff's Department had to say. A lot was discussed, but the main agenda expressed by Gage County Sheriff Millard Gustafson was to hammer home the idea that a new law enforcement center is needed.
3: The building we have now was constructed back in the mid-70s, and it's the same thing that was then as is now.
2: This is not the first time the Sheriff's Department has tried upgrading the facilities, but Sheriff Gustafson believes this time could be different with the help of the internet.
3: We're putting it out with the technology we had, now we didn't have back 16 years ago when we tried this. So hopefully that's getting out the word out to people that might not have reached last time.
2: This meeting was one final chance for the department to express to the public the need for new facilities before a possible vote takes place. In Beatrice, I'm Zach Polk, News Channel Nebraska.
0: An attorney is appealing a York man's convictions in a medical marijuana petition case. J.C. Todd was convicted of 23 counts of official misconduct in February related to the effort to gather signatures to regulate medical marijuana in 2024. His attorney, Mark Porto, had appealed his convictions in Hall County. Porto argues the case should never have been treated as a crime. He also argues the jury was unduly influenced by inflammatory comments made by prosecutors during opening arguments of his trial. An evidentiary hearing on Todd's appeal is scheduled for next week in Grand Island. A new interactive memorial could soon take shape in northeast Nebraska, honoring veterans of the War on Terror. Brendan Flood has more.
4: A piece of the Middle East may be coming to South Sioux City as the Freedom Park Board proposes to the South Sioux City Council tonight a global War on Terror memorial celebrating those who lost their lives, those who used to serve, and those who are currently serving overseas.
5: The park would be a memorial honoring those who served in Operation Desert Shield, Desert Storm, and the Global War on Terror.
6: It's really nice that Siouxland Freedom Park has taken the initiative, tried to put forth the recognition for the veterans who have sacrificed so much for our country during that time frame.
5: The idea started out with a simple drawing. Now park leaders hope to turn that vision into an immersive experience. Early designs include a city and village setting, along with guard posts and towers designed to give visitors a sense of what service members experienced overseas.
7: So we wanted it to have a sense of real, because the other things we've seen nationally really don't deal with the realness of this particular thing.
5: LaPierre says the memorial will replicate Middle Eastern scenery, putting visitors in the shoes of soldiers.
7: Looking out, seeing sand and sand and more sand, and because that's what we've been in.
5: On top of announcing the future of the park, Sioux City native and Global War on Terror veteran Jeff Harstad spoke about his book called Mirage in the Sand, detailing his military career and remembering his fellow service members who died. The project is still in its early years and the cost has not been determined. Fundraising begins at the Freedom Ball November 21st, with proceeds supporting the memorial. In South

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1: Village under mandatory water conservation measures until further notice. Village leaders in Claytonia say this follows a boil notice that was in effect for 2 weeks last month. Village officials say a recent report found that their well screens are almost 80% clogged. The process to clean those screens would mean shutting off the wells for up to 5 days. Now, Claytonia does have a water tower, but leaders say that's only good for about 3 days worth of backup. The village, in the meantime, working to find grant funding to install a second well. Those water issues will be a topic of discussion for the village board at their next meeting on August 20th. Zebra mussels causing a big problem for Gavin's Point Dam along the border with South Dakota. The invasive species clogging equipment, which causes shutdowns and costs both time and money. Amelia Roberts has more on how crews are working to keep them from taking over.
5: Zebra mussel is the toughest thing right now. It's the biggest problem we have here at the powerhouse and has been for 10 years.
6: While the threat may look small, the cleanup is anything but. Zebra mussels are an invasive species that can attach to just about anything in the water, including the equipment keeping Gavin's Point Dam running.
5: Anything that used raw water out of the reservoir, it started to clog up those systems. So a lot of unexpected shutdowns, a lot of lost generation.
6: And crews are getting a firsthand look at just how much they can build up. A clean intake gate weighs about 88,000 pounds. The three gates that crews recently cleaned averaged 113,000. That means they removed about 25,000 pounds of mussels and debris per gate.
5: It really made an impact. A lot of man hours to have to clean these systems out and keep everything going.
6: And it's a constant battle.
5: It's spread all the way, I believe, up to Big Bend at this point. That's where we know they're at, and they're in a lot of different reservoirs across the country. It also impacts a lot of the systems that draw in Yankton here and all up and down the Missouri River that draw their water for cooling or water treatment or anything like that off the river, so even potable water.
6: There's no easy fix, so the best way to fight the spread? Stop it before it even starts.
5: Left unchecked and spread by boat and things like that, they can spread very fast. You figure a single boat in the reservoir, if they get zebra mussels in it, if that person can drives to another reservoir within that day, you could spread zebra mussels within the day to another reservoir.
6: Because what starts as a few mussels on a boat can become a much bigger problem downstream.
5: Be aware if there's zebra mussels in the reservoirs. Be aware after you leave those reservoirs to clean your live wells, clean your boats, clean everything very, very well, and follow the recommendations before you go on to the next reservoir so you can stop the spread.
1: Some good news for Southeast Nebraskans who have old chemicals or electronics lying around their homes. County board members in Fillmore, Thayer,

0: Aaron Jefferson counties are joining forces with a couple of conservation organizations to host recycling events, providing a way to dispose of household hazardous waste items like bleach and paint, along with outmoded electronic devices like batteries, cables, and printers. The goal? Keeping those harmful items out of the county's ditches and waterways.
1: The tires, they grind them up, make park benches and picnic tables. But, you know, we get a lot of tires in ditches. We get paint cans in ditches, old TVs. The old TVs are going to take, but that's for a fee.
0: The Household Hazardous Waste Recycling event will be held at the County Road Department in Hebron from 1 to 4 p.m. on Friday, August 21st. And the Jefferson County Roads Department will be accepting old electronics from 11 a.m. to 2 p.m. on Friday, September 11th. You can find more details about what items are and aren't allowed in this story at our website. We'll expect more heat and humidity at least over the next couple of days. Details on the way in your AccuWeather forecast. 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
2: Sense more than ever. That's why Pete Ricketts is taking on both parties to ban congressional insider trading. Ricketts introduced the law to stop corrupt politicians from gaming the system and lining their own pockets. Career politicians hate it. Washington insiders want to kill it. But Ricketts will never stop fighting for what's right. Call Pete Ricketts. Thank him for fighting to stop insider trading and keep standing for Nebraska.
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6: Heat values out in the western part of Nebraska. The normal temperature already well above 100, but with the humidity, it is a muggy one out there today. The heat index, we're putting up into dangerous heat levels, heat warnings, advisories, things of that nature for the western third of the state. Still warm, but not nearly as bad as out west. They're 80s and 90s for the rest of Nebraska. You will see a nice little warm pocket down there in the southeast corner with upper 90s. But that should do it for the heat for the rest of the week. As we get into tonight, things will cool down into the 60s for most of the state, 70s for the southeast corner. And we'll start to see some much needed precipitation, showers and storms all across the state tonight. Should be of the normal variety. There is a chance for some strong or severe weather tomorrow, and that is also where we finally begin the cool down. 80s for most of, I would say, the northern two-thirds of Nebraska, 90s for most of the south, and we'll start to see those storms form out in the panhandle. Shouldn't be too strong out there, but by the time

0: they get to central and maybe even eastern Nebraska, you're definitely looking at some strong storms with hail and high winds and even the possibility of some severe weather tomorrow. So find ways to stay alert, but today, find ways to stay cool.
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13: As we work through mid-morning in Wayne, you see the Wayne Skycam there as we get into the afternoon. The sunshine expected to continue, but start maybe clouding up as we get closer to the evening hours with more rain coming to the state. Maybe more storms. We did see a few in the Sand Hills last night. A couple of storm reports came in. There were some 70 mile an hour wind gusts, reports of quarter dime size hail out there in rural Cherry County. A little bit of rain hit the state yesterday. The largest amounts fell in that area where the storms were the heaviest in Cherry County, so an inch plus. Generally, though, a pretty dry day. Burwell, Sydney got a little bit of rain. There is more coming, though, over the next couple of days, and it could be coming in the form of severe weather. Level 2 risk for severe weather in north central Nebraska. That means that's the best chance to see severe thunderstorms this afternoon and evening. The top half of the state in that marginal risk. Tomorrow, things are much more widespread. Very large level 2 risk for severe weather with all of the state at least at a level 1. We zoom in a little bit to give you a better idea of the communities that are involved in these borders. Both of these would be mid-afternoon into the evening hours, both today and tomorrow. Tomorrow, storms in eastern Nebraska could actually linger through Thursday morning, is what forecasters are telling us. We're being told not to worry too much about tornadoes. Can never truly rule them out with systems like these, but heavy hailstones, high straight line winds, that's going to be your main hazards with these storms over the next 48 hours. The silver lining to these literal clouds is the rain. Now, it could be excessive at times. We have to keep an eye on flash flooding, especially on the tail end of the severe weather. Thursday could be some flash flooding possibility in the panhandle, but you can't have flash flooding without rain. How's that for the power of positive thinking? That's a part of the state that really needs rain. And if you look over the next 7 days or so, 3 inches plus in some parts of the state, Cherry County, South Central Nebraska. But this has been by far the driest

0: part of the state for the better part of a year, if not more. So while these don't necessarily get you out of the drought, this can help get caught up a little bit. The moisture falling from the air will be certainly welcome. Now, hopefully it doesn't come with too much by way of damaging storms, but certainly the rain, something they've not seen much of out west so far this year. What everybody's been seeing has been the heat. The heat index today will be over 100 for much of the state. This map shows eastern Nebraska. You're going to see those triple digit heat indexes, folks think, though, throughout central and western Nebraska as well. Tomorrow, they linger in eastern Nebraska, especially the southeast part of the state, probably dealing with those triple digit heat indexes. And then once all these systems move through by Thursday, we start to cool down. In fact, cooler than normal. Some parts of the state might not see 80 degrees for a few days. On this August, whoop, flip that around. It's not August 1st, it's August 11th. Well, regardless, we know what day it is. Let's take a look back at this date in history. On this date, a crime spree that made national news was first discovered in Nebraska. Nico Jenkins, the first victims of the Nico Jenkins murder spree discovered on this date in 2013. Jenkins convicted of killing four people over a 10-day span: Juan Uribe Pena, Jorge Cahiga Ruiz, Curtis Bradford, and Andrea Kruger, the victims chosen at random. Jenkins eventually found and arrested. He currently sits on Nebraska's death row. On this date in 1934, the first civilian prisoners arrived at Alcatraz. The prison, nicknamed the Rock, previously served as a fort during the Gold Rush, later was a military prison. It shut down, though, in 1963, but it hosted infamous inmates throughout the years. Al Capone was imprisoned there, as was George Machine Gun Kelly, and of course, Sean Connery and Nicolas Cage were imprisoned there for a little while in the mid-90s as well. And on this date in 1992, the Mall of America opened, the building in Bloomington, Minnesota, the largest mall in the United States. On opening day, it had 330 stores spread across the mall's 4.2 million square feet. The mall expanded after its opening. It's larger now. It also contains Nickelodeon Universe, which is the biggest indoor theme park in the country. And on a day like today, indoor theme parks are the way to go to avoid the rain, the heat, and the humidity. More on that in your AccuWeather forecast. We've got more news on the way as well. Thanks for joining us. Have a great day. This is News Channel Nebraska.
1: Weather is always changing. Sunny skies can give way to thunderstorms, gusty winds, heavy rain, hail, or extreme heat. 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
2: Today, and then we head into the cool zone for the rest of the week. Making it through today, and not as easy as it sounds. If you're out in the western part of the state, you can see the normal temperature already well above 100, and then the humidity, and there's plenty of it today. It is muggy, sticky, and with the heat index, expect, if you're not seeing them already, heat warnings and heat advisories. Take all those normal heat precautions. Stay in the shade or stay indoors if possible in the AC. Stay hydrated and keep checking on those elderly, the kids, and the pets. Last day of this hot streak, and then we begin a cool down. Tonight we'll see lows in the 60s for most of the state, 70s for the southeast corner. We will see a wet one tonight. There are showers and storms all across Nebraska. Not expecting anything severe quite yet. That could be on the way for tomorrow, depending on where you are. As we mentioned, the cool down begins. 80s for most of Nebraska, 90s out in the panhandle and along that southern belt there, but certainly much needed relief from what we are seeing today and have seen the past few days, especially out west. Tomorrow, those storms we talked about will form out in the panhandle and they'll progress east. And as they do, they will strengthen. So by the time they get to central and eastern Nebraska, there is a chance of some strong and maybe even severe weather with hail and high winds. But at least the cooling trend continues, especially as you can see for the northeast there, more rain coming on Thursday. 70s and 80s are going to be your highs for the next stretch all the way through the next week, it looks like. Southeast and more of the same, albeit a little warmer, still stuck kind of in the 90s for the last few days of this week. But for the first full week of August or second full week of August, we will certainly take it. And then 80s should be your highs for the foreseeable future once we get through the weekend. Central also seeing pretty much nothing but 80s, and with a little bit of rain Thursday, maybe some on Sunday, slight warm up next Tuesday. And for the northwest there, yes, get through today. You're getting plenty of rain to help cool you down. 70s and 80s going to do it. We could start to see the first vestiges of a little heat blast next Tuesday as it'll take you back up into the mid 90s. And southwest after that hot patch too. Wednesday still warm, but 80s after that, chance of a sprinkle on Saturday, but temps staying in the 80s once we get through today and tomorrow, all the way through next Tuesday. So again, if you're out in the western part of the state, super hot today, super sticky, heat index, dangerous heat values, advisories, warnings, find ways to stay alert, but most importantly, find ways to stay hydrated and stay cool. All we have to do is get through today and then smooth sailing for the most part for the next week.
3: Recovery efforts are underway in Colombia after a major earthquake rattled the country yesterday. The death toll already well over 100, and experts say they should brace for potential aftershocks and a rising casualty toll. Sherelle Hubbard has more.
4: Dozens of buildings collapsed into rubble after the U.S. Geological Survey says a 7.4 magnitude earthquake struck Colombia. The epicenter was in San Jose del Pomar, about 150 miles or 240 kilometers west of the capital of Bogota. But tremors were felt in several cities, setting off alarms and sending people scrambling.
5: Today is a really scary day. I was at the office, so I felt a strong sound coming from the floor.
4: Survivors say they are fortunate to have gotten out. This video shows a family, including the family dogs, bolting for cover inside an apartment bathroom while the building shakes around them. The mayor of Cali reported at least 30 buildings collapsed when the ground shook. Colombia's president says upwards of 60 buildings toppled across the country, with more than 100 killed, dozens injured, over 1,500 homes damaged, and six airports with infrastructure damage. The death toll is expected to rise.
6: We have a 1 in 3 chance that we could experience over 1,000 fatalities just because of the severity of this shaking.

0: Over 8 million people felt strong shaking.
1: According to officials, the 7.4 magnitude quake is the strongest recorded in the country in the last decade. I'm Sherelle Hubbard reporting.
2: A new report shows that people who work in construction have experienced

0: airfields. Analysts say there's a high demand for construction workers, and that's driving up salaries. Retirements, more infrastructure projects, and the expansion of artificial intelligence industry have driven the demand for new workers. The rising cost of living forcing many young people to delay life milestones like buying a house, starting a family, even getting married. Jen Sullivan looks at what steps young adults can take to feel more stable about their finances so they can meet life's milestones with confidence.
1: Many young adults are delaying major life milestones because of concerns about the cost.
2: A lot of times it's just a lack of priorities or lack of clarity within their plans.
1: Cole Carruthers is a wealth management advisor at Northwestern Mutual. They recently conducted a survey and found 56% of millennials and 72% of Gen Z adults are delaying at least one significant life milestone because of financial challenges. The biggest concern for both groups, buying a home.
2: Houses are more expensive than they used to be.
1: The median price for a single-family home in the U.S. is just under $435,000, according to the National Association of Realtors, and those prices just continue to go up.
2: Most people still assume they need 20% down on a home. I think the reality is there's a lot of different options there.
1: The other life event young adults are delaying, having kids. Financial site LendingTree estimates the cost to raise a child from birth to 18 years old is over $300,000. That breaks down to about $17,000 a year.
2: Again, the anxiety is not going to go away overnight, but I think when we get real clear about our goals and our priorities, I think it becomes that much easier to get there.
1: Carruthers recommends setting financial goals. Figure out what's most important and meet with a financial advisor about how you can reach those goals. He says we're supposed to have annual checkups for our health, and we should schedule annual checkups for our finances as well. For Consumer Watch, I'm Jen Sullivan.
0: Federal charges have been filed after a fatal boat capsizing over the weekend. We've got details next, but first, Michael J. Anthony in your AccuWeather forecast.
3: All right, one more really hot day, and we mean it this time, especially if you're out in the Panhandle and in southwest Nebraska, where you're already seeing triple digits. Add in a few more, and we're looking at dangerous heat levels with the index as a factor. So stay hydrated, stay indoors as much as you can in the AC, check in on the elderly, the kids, and the pets. 80s and 90s for the rest of Nebraska, warm, but certainly not as hot as it is in the western part of the state. We get through tonight, 60s for your overnight lows for most of us, 70s for the southeast corner. Showers and storms, albeit not of the strong or severe variety tonight. That's going to be tomorrow as things will start to cool down. 80s for most of us, 90s for most of the southern belt of Nebraska. And the showers and storms will start in the west and progress east and get stronger.
0: Prosecutors have filed charges against the captain of a boat that capsized over the weekend. 14 people were on board. A mother and her 5-month-old child were killed. Reed Binion has the latest.
4: He was a good colleague. He would do anything for you. Take the shirt off his back.
5: A colleague of a New York man whose wife and infant child were killed when a tour boat capsized, underscoring the pain the family is feeling right now.
4: Nobody should be going through this, especially Andres. All he wanted to do was have a family and live the dream.
5: The tragedy occurred in New York Harbor near the Statue of Liberty Saturday. Authorities say the crowded private vessel was more than 3 hours into a tour when the captain piloted the boat into a swell. It capsized, sending all 14 people on board into the water.
6: Port of New York Harbor near the Statue of Liberty reporting people in the water.
5: Emergency crews and private vessels rushed to the scene to help. 12 people were pulled from the harbor, but for the 27-year-old mother and her 5-month-old daughter, it was too late. They were hospitalized in critical condition and later pronounced dead. 12 others were hospitalized, including the vessel's 46-year-old captain. Manuel Hernandez is now facing federal charges. He did not enter a plea during an initial court appearance Monday.
7: Would you like to say anything, Manuel?
5: Hernandez was released on a $50,000 personal recognizance bond. His attorney was contacted for comment. I'm Reed Binion reporting.
0: Court records providing new details in a Nebraska petition fraud investigation. The case involves five out-of-state suspects accused of fraud while gathering petition signatures.

0: signatures for the Good Government Lincoln campaign. Court records reviewed by the Nebraska Examiner showed at least four of the five out-of-state petition circulators arrested last week are accused of notarizing their own petitions. That's a violation of Nebraska law. State records show none of the defendants held an active or expired Nebraska notary commission. The five face felony charges. They're all awaiting extradition to Nebraska as the investigation continues. Another day, another lawsuit related to the midterm elections in Nebraska. The latest effort comes from the Nebraska Democratic Party. They've teamed up with the Working Families Party to sue the Nebraska Working People Party to stay off the ballot. The plaintiffs asking the district court judge and Secretary of State Bob Evnen to not recognize the party in an official capacity. The Democratic Party cites a state law saying that Evnen is allowed to reject a candidate if they're not believed to be in good faith. Higher-ups in the Democratic Party said in a statement the Working People Party designed to draw a false association with independent U.S. Senate candidate Dan Osborne. Anyone interested in attending the U.S. Senate debate at the Nebraska State Fair can now sign up to do so. News Channel Nebraska hosting the debate on Tuesday, September 1st in Grand Island between Republican Senator Pete Ricketts and Independent Dan Osborne. You can register for free by clicking on the debate graphic on the homepage of newschannelnebraska.com. We also shared the link on our social media channels. Seating's limited, so registration does not guarantee admission. Those who pre-registered will be admitted on site on a first-come, first-served basis. If you can't make it, you can watch the debate on NCN TV, the NCN app, or our social media pages. North Platte, new places. That's the motto for Lee Bird Field after expansion at the airport in Flat Rock. The initial airport was built in 1952. An airport official said the terminal was outdated and tight on space. The new renovation being built as the front door to North Platte and to Western Nebraska. Local and federal officials say the new and improved terminal is expected to be a game changer for the regional economy.
1: 2 years ago when we did the groundbreaking, and I said at that time, groundbreakings, it's very exciting, it's nice, but boy, a ribbon cutting to be able to open this new terminal, it's just great.
2: This investment helps us change the narrative. Nebraska is no longer a flyover state. We are a fly-to state, and it's because of investments and it's because of the people.
0: The airport's estimated to provide around 1,400 jobs for the region and bring nearly 15,000 people on an annual basis. The first flight scheduled to depart from the new terminal later this week. A group of Korean War veterans received a special thank you yesterday at the Central Nebraska Veterans Home. Peter Rice has their story. And the
3: of the 18 veterans receiving commemorative recognition coins as part of a statewide effort honoring Nebraskans who served during the Korean War. Lieutenant Governor Joe Kelly says the ceremonies are one more chance to thank a generation whose sacrifices are often overlooked.
4: We see the outpouring from family members and communities in Nebraskans, and they very much want to be involved saying thank you one more time to these great heroes. Their words, it's only one more thank you, it's still inadequate for what they did and the sacrifices they made, but it's one more chance to say thanks.
3: Among those honored was Air Force veteran Jack Wheat. Wheat enlisted at 17 and served after the Korean War armistice. He says Monday's ceremony also reminded him of another veteran close to his heart.
5: This is what made me so sad. I almost broke down out there before you came, because this is the kind of recognition that my father did not get. He didn't even get home for almost 2 years after World War II. But he never got this kind of recognition. This is what makes me feel so bad. The guys from World War II, by the time dad came home, all he could think about was try to heal up and be of some help.
3: Wheat says while he's grateful for the recognition, he believes others made far greater sacrifices.
5: I'm sorry. I'm just fine.

0: stuff. I feel like I'm getting too much, for I've done too little compared to what the people ahead of me did. This is what makes me sad. It does, really. There's so many people we lost. I lost friends. I lost friends, too.
1: Nebraska launched the recognition program earlier this year after completing a similar effort honoring the state's surviving World War II veterans. From Kearney, Peter Rice, News Channel Nebraska.
2: Still hot and humid today, but that's going to be giving way to cooler temperatures later this week. Details next in your AccuWeather forecast. 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
3: Dangerous heat values out in the western part of Nebraska. The normal temperature already well above 100, but with the humidity, it is a muggy one out there today. The heat index, we're putting up into dangerous heat levels, heat warnings, advisories, things of that nature for the western third of the state. Still warm, but not nearly as bad as out west. They're 80s and 90s for the rest of Nebraska. You will see a nice little warm pocket down there in the southeast corner with upper 90s. But that should do it for the heat for the rest of the week. As we get into tonight, things will cool down into the 60s for most of the state, 70s for the southeast corner. And we'll start to see some much needed precipitation. Showers and storms all across the state tonight should be of the normal variety. There is a chance for some strong or severe weather tomorrow, and that is also where we finally begin the cool down. 80s for most of, I would say, the northern two-thirds of Nebraska, 90s for most of the south, and we'll start to see those storms form out in the panhandle. Shouldn't be too strong out there, but by the time they get to central and maybe even eastern Nebraska, you're definitely looking at some strong storms with hail and high winds, and even the possibility of some severe weather tomorrow. So find ways to stay alert, but today, find ways to stay cool.
4: History and hometown charm. 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Meet the people of Ewing and stay a while.
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18: And QR codes on Spirit of Nebraska posters for a chance to win a $100 ethanol gas card and vote for best of. 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
19: We're here to meet the doctor, Dr. Nolan May. Dr. May, how are you?
20: Doing well, thank
19: Great
20: you.
19: Great to see you. Hey, let's introduce yourself a little bit and tell us why you got into orthopedics.
20: So I initially grew up in between North Platte and McCook, small farming community called Hay Center.
19: Oh yeah.
20: My parents were teachers and coaches, and then my dad ran the family farm and ranch. So orthopedics was kind of the perfect combination of combining the science, as my mom is a teacher in science, and then also the stuff we did on the farm, drills, saws, that type of mm-hmm. thing. As I mentioned, both of my parents were coaches, so I've always been fascinated by sports. I've always been involved in sports, played eight-man football, participated in basketball, track, played summer baseball. So growing up around sports, getting back into orthopedics was a way for me to continue my passion and my desire to be around coaches and athletes. So that's really kind of what drew me to orthopedics, especially sports medicine.
19: What's the best part about being an orthopedic surgeon?

0: So I would say the best part of my job is my interaction with the coaches, the athletes, the trainers, the physical therapists, trying to get these young high school and college athletes recovered from their injuries, back to participating, back to being active again.
1: What's your favorite surgery to perform?
0: So I guess mine would probably be a knee ligament reconstruction, whether it be ACL or MCL. You start out at the beginning of the surgery with an unstable knee, it's sloppy, there's laxity to it, and then as the patient leaves the operating room, their knee is stable. Now they have rehab to go through that takes months and months of rehab and therapy, but when they leave the operating room, their knee is essentially functionally stable so they can get back to sporting events.
1: You get the surgery here and then you have the rehab here.
0: Correct, yes. The rehab for most of the knee injuries, it's about 6 to 9 months, depending on what all was done at the time of the knee, weight-bearing restrictions early on, and then progressing with functional returns from about 4 to 6 months.
1: It's Dr. Nolan May. He's an orthopedic surgeon here at New West Sports Medicine in orthopedic surgery.
2: Pleased with how the season went overall.
3: You know, I think we had a great season. If we're comparing year to year, like we built on last year, it was great. We kept our pools open the whole season. We're capping it off with a great event with all of our favorite dogs. So, yeah, I'm all smiles here.
2: Dogs of all sizes and swimming abilities were welcome. Farron said the doggy paddle, a fun way to bring the community together and celebrate the end of another summer at the Aqua Court.
3: Oh, it's great. You know, I mean, we all have our best friends at home, so to bring them all together right at the end of the summer, I just think it's a great thing.
2: With the season now complete, crews will begin winterizing the facility while planning already gets underway for 2027. Now, this past weekend, Omaha's Indian Creek Golf Club hosted the Corn Ferry Tour for the annual Pinnacle Bank Championship. But while pro golfers dreamed of earning their PGA cards, a teen stole the show with her efforts on the putting green. Olivia Reed from our news partners at WOWT has more.
4: The Pinnacle Bank Championship brings hundreds of golfers from all over the world to Elkhorn every year, all of them competing for their share of $1 million and getting one step closer to joining the PGA Tour. As pro golfers compete for the winner's purse, an Iowa native competes for a different kind of prize.
5: I've always wanted to be in golf tournaments and all that.
4: This is 15-year-old Anna Weber. She is a legally blind golfer. Weber suffers from CLN3 Batten disease, a rare disorder that can lead to severe vision impairment or complete blindness. Weber represents the nonprofit, Outlook Enrichment. It's a group that serves people just like her, providing resources and services to people who are blind or have low vision.
6: We deal with and see people who are blind or low vision all the time, but when you get an opportunity to meet someone like Anna and you get to see her excelling and trying new things, it definitely inspires all of us.
4: Weber used the golf skills she learned from the program to compete in the championship's charity putting challenge, coming out as the third place winner and bringing in over $13,000 in donations to the program. But for Weber and Outlook, it's more than just taking home the cash.
6: There is no better thing than to see a young person that has a visual issue or blindness just grow personally. And when we get the opportunity to be a part of that, it's absolutely phenomenal.
2: Well, expectations are officially as high as they could possibly be for Nebraska volleyball. Details next in sports. You're watching News Channel Nebraska.
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8: Today, and then we head into the cool zone for the rest of the week. Making it through today, and not as easy as it sounds. If you're out in the western part of the state, you can see the normal temperature already well above 100, and then the humidity, and there's plenty of it today. It is muggy, sticky, and with the heat index, expect, if you're not seeing them already, heat warnings and heat advisories. Take all those normal heat precautions. Stay in the shade or stay indoors if possible in the AC. Stay hydrated and keep checking on those elderly, the kids, and the pets. Last day of this hot streak, and then we begin a cool down. Tonight we'll see lows in the 60s for most of the state, 70s for the southeast corner. We will see a wet one tonight. There are showers and storms all across Nebraska.

0: not expecting anything severe quite yet. That could be on the way for tomorrow, depending on where you are. As we mentioned, the cool down begins. 80s for most of Nebraska, 90s out in the panhandle and along that southern belt there, but certainly much needed relief from what we are seeing today and have seen the past few days, especially out west. Tomorrow, those storms we talked about will form out in the panhandle and they'll progress east. And as they do, they will strengthen. So by the time they get to central and eastern Nebraska, there is a chance of some strong and maybe even severe weather with hail and high winds. But at least the cooling trend continues, especially as you can see for the northeast there, more rain coming on Thursday. 70s and 80s are going to be your highs for the next stretch all the way through the next week, it looks like. Southeast to more of the same, albeit a little warmer, still stuck kind of in the 90s for the last few days of this week. But for the first full week of August or second full week of August, we will certainly take it. And then 80s should be your highs for the foreseeable future once we get through the weekend. Central also seeing pretty much nothing but 80s and with a little bit of rain Thursday, maybe some on Sunday, slight warm up next Tuesday. And for the northwest there, yes, get through today. You're getting plenty of rain to help cool you down. 70s and 80s going to do it. We could start to see the first vestiges of a little heat blast next Tuesday as it'll take you back up into the mid 90s. And southwest after that hot patch too. Wednesday still warm, but 80s after that, chance of a sprinkle on Saturday, but temps staying in the 80s once we get through today and tomorrow, all the way through next Tuesday. So again, if you're out in the western part of the state, super hot today, super sticky, heat index, dangerous heat values, advisories, warnings, find ways to stay alert, but most importantly, find ways to stay hydrated and stay cool. All you have to do is get through today and then smooth sailing for the most part for the next week.
1: Message. Dan Osborne says he's one of us,
2: but his campaign is about enriching himself.
3: Osborne and his wife funneled campaign money into shady companies they control.
1: Nearly $500,000
2: right into Osborne's pockets.
1: Some of that money was raised with Dana Chasen,
3: a man accused of trafficking girls for Jeffrey Epstein.
1: Dan Osborne is gonna change Washington? Give me a break. Dan Osborne's just in it for himself.
3: For himself.
2: Osborne's just in it for himself.
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0: but six of the programs that vote in the American Volleyball Coaches Association preseason poll believe Nebraska is the team to beat entering the 2026 season. For a record 124th time, the Huskers are the number one team in the country. Nebraska last stood atop the rankings on December 1st of last year. If it weren't for the pandemic, the Huskers would have been a top 25 selection in every poll since the first one was released in 1982. Creighton also getting some love nationally. They clocked in number 13, one spot behind Arizona State, one ahead of Minnesota. It's the fourth best preseason ranking ever for CU. Now, they lost star hitter Ava Martin from last year, but the Blue Jays returned three starters and nine letter winners in what will be the second season for head coach Brian Rosen. The Blue Jays have an exhibition this Sunday against South Dakota, then another August 22nd against 15th-ranked Kansas. To the NFL, offensive coordinator Eric Bieniemy returning to the Kansas City Chiefs for his first practice since his wife was shot at their Virginia home. His 27-year-old son's been arrested in the shooting. Bieniemy welcomed by fans as he joined the team at Missouri Western State University. His son faces three charges, but court appearances have been delayed for a mental health evaluation. Meanwhile, Coach Andy Reid said Bieniemy has been in touch with the Chiefs during his absence.
1: Good to have EB back. So he's back in the fold. And I don't think he missed a step, man. He was out there getting after it. So that's a positive for the offensive side.
0: Bieniemy had previously left the Chiefs to call plays for the Washington Commanders, but returned after a stint with UCLA and the Bears to replace Matt Nagy, who's now the offensive coordinator of the New York Giants. And a big season's expected for at least one Nebraska pass catcher entering this season. Ja'Cory Barney has been named to the Paul Horning Award watch list. The junior wideout made the cut for the second straight year. Barney comes into the year after ranking 13th in the nation in punt return average, more than 12 yards per return. He also had 45 catches for 484 yards and five scores. Barney has 100 grabs to his name through his college career. He's on pace to finish as the program's all-time leader in catches. Barney and the Big Red continue their fall camp leading up to their September 5th kickoff against Ohio. And that's sports for your Tuesday. Stick around. We've got more news and weather on the way next. Thanks for joining us. Have a great day. You're watching News Channel Nebraska.

0: Well, hello there and good morning. It's Tuesday, August 11th, and you're watching News Channel Nebraska. My name's Eric McKay. Thank you so much for joining us. Coming up for you this hour, discussion continuing on the construction of a new jail in southeast Nebraska. We've got the latest on the discussion coming up. And we'll give you a look at plans to honor veterans in northeast Nebraska. That story and much more coming up. But first, more heat and humidity at least today. Let's get the details now from Michael J. Anthony in your AccuWeather forecast.
1: All right, one more really hot day, and we mean it this time, especially if you're out in the Panhandle and in southwest Nebraska, where you're already seeing triple digits. Add in a few more, and we're looking at dangerous heat levels with the index as a factor. So stay hydrated, stay indoors as much as you can in the AC, check in on the elderly, the kids, and the pets. 80s and 90s for the rest of Nebraska, warm but certainly not as hot as it is in the western part of the state. We get through tonight, 60s for your overnight lows for most of us, 70s for the southeast corner. Showers and storms, albeit not of the strong or severe variety tonight. That's going to be tomorrow as things will start to cool down. 80s for most of us, 90s for most of the southern belt of Nebraska. And the showers and storms will start in the west and progress east and get stronger.
0: We'll have your full forecast coming up later this hour. First, though, let's take a look at our top headlines today. A final meeting to discuss new jail facilities held in southeast Nebraska last night. Zach Polk has the story.
2: Gage County Sheriff's Office held the third and final town hall meeting Monday night for the new law enforcement facilities. Members of the community gathered in room 134 of the Academic Excellence Center at Southeast Community College to hear what the Gage County Sheriff's Department had to say. A lot was discussed, but the main agenda expressed by Gage County Sheriff Millard Gustafson was to hammer home the idea that a new law enforcement center is needed.
3: The building we have now was constructed back in the mid-70s, and it's the same thing that was then as is now.
2: This is not the first time the Sheriff's Department has tried upgrading the facilities, but Sheriff Gustafson believes this time could be different with the help of the internet.
3: We're putting it out with the technology we had, now we didn't have back 16 years ago when we tried this. So hopefully that's getting out the word out to people that might not have reached last time.
2: This meeting was one final chance for the department to express to the public the need for new facilities before a possible vote takes place. In Beatrice, I'm Zach Polk, News Channel Nebraska.
0: An attorney is appealing a York man's convictions in a medical marijuana petition case. J.C. Todd was convicted of 23 counts of official misconduct in February related to the effort to gather signatures to regulate medical marijuana in 2024. His attorney, Mark Porto, had appealed his convictions in Hall County. Porto argues the case should never have been treated as a crime. He also argues the jury was unduly influenced by inflammatory comments made by prosecutors during opening arguments of his trial. An evidentiary hearing on Todd's appeal is scheduled for next week in Grand Island. A new interactive memorial could soon take shape in northeast Nebraska, honoring veterans of the War on Terror. Brendan Flood has more.
4: A piece of the Middle East may be coming to South Sioux City as the Freedom Park Board proposes to the South Sioux City Council tonight a global War on Terror memorial celebrating those who lost their lives, those who used to serve, and those who are currently serving overseas.
5: The park would be a memorial honoring those who served in Operation Desert Shield, Desert Storm, and the Global War on Terror.
6: It's really nice that Siouxland Freedom Park has taken the initiative, tried to put forth the recognition for the veterans who have sacrificed so much for our country during that time frame.
5: The idea started out with a simple drawing. Now park leaders hope to turn that vision into an immersive experience. Early designs include a city and village setting, along with guard posts and towers designed to give visitors a sense of what service members experienced overseas.
7: So we wanted it to have a sense of real, because the other things we've seen nationally really don't deal with the realness of this particular thing.
5: LaPierre says the memorial will replicate Middle Eastern scenery, putting visitors in the shoes of soldiers.
7: Looking out, seeing sand and sand and more sand. And because that's what we've been in.
5: On top of announcing the future of the park, Sioux City native and global war on terror veteran Jeff Harstad spoke about his book called Mirage in the Sand, detailing his military career and remembering his fellow service members who died. The project is still in its early years and the cost has not been determined. Fundraising begins at the Freedom Ball November 21st, with proceeds supporting the memorial. In South Sioux City, Brendan Flood, News Channel Nebraska.
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2: Measures until further notice. Village leaders in Claytonia say this follows a boil notice that was in effect for 2 weeks last month. Village officials say a recent report found that their well screens are almost 80% clogged. The process to clean those screens would mean shutting off the wells for up to 5 days. Now, Claytonia does have a water tower, but leaders say that's only good for about 3 days worth of backup. The village, in the meantime, working to find grant funding to install a second well. Those water issues will be a topic of discussion for the village board at their next meeting on August 20th. Zebra mussels causing a big problem for Gavin's Point Dam along the border with South Dakota. The invasive species clogging equipment, which causes shutdowns and costs both time and money. Amelia Roberts has more on how crews are working to keep them from taking over.
3: Zebra mussel is the toughest thing right now. It's the biggest problem we have here at the powerhouse and has been for 10 years.
4: While the threat may look small, the cleanup is anything but. Zebra mussels are an invasive species that can attach to just about anything in the water, including the equipment keeping Gavin's Point Dam running.
3: Anything that used raw water out of the reservoir, it started to clog up those systems. So a lot of unexpected shutdowns, a lot of lost generation.
4: And crews are getting a firsthand look at just how much they can build up. A clean intake gate weighs about 88,000 pounds. The 3 gates that crews recently cleaned averaged 113,000. That means they removed about 25,000 pounds of mussels and debris per gate.
3: It really made an impact. A lot of man hours to have to clean these systems out and keep everything going.
4: And it's a constant battle.
3: It's spread all the way, I believe, up to Big Bend at this point. That's where we know they're at, and they're in a lot of different reservoirs across the country. It also impacts a lot of the systems that draw in Yankton here and all up and down the Missouri River that draw their water for cooling or water treatment or anything like that off the river, so even potable water.
4: There's no easy fix, so the best way to fight the spread? Stop it before it even starts.
3: Left unchecked and spread by boat and things like that, they can spread very fast. You figure a single boat in the reservoir, if they get zebra mussels in it, if that person can drives to another reservoir within that day, you could spread zebra mussels within the day to another reservoir.
4: Because what starts as a few mussels on a boat can become a much bigger problem downstream.
3: Be aware if there's zebra mussels in the reservoirs. Be aware after you leave those reservoirs to clean your live wells, clean your boats, clean everything very, very well, and follow the recommendations before you go on to the next reservoir so you can stop the spread.
2: Got some good news for southeast Nebraskans who have old chemicals or electronics lying around their homes. County board members in Fillmore, Thayer, and Jefferson counties are joining forces with a couple of conservation organizations to host recycling events, providing a way to dispose of household hazardous waste items like bleach and paint, along with outmoded electronic devices like batteries, cables, and printers. The goal? Keeping those harmful items out of the county's ditches and waterways.
5: The tires, they grind them up, make park benches and picnic tables. But, you know, we get a lot of tires in ditches. We get paint cans in ditches, old TVs. The old TVs are going to take, but that's for a fee.
2: The Household Hazardous Waste Recycling event will be held at the County Road Department in Hebron from 1 to 4 p.m. on Friday, August 21st. Then the Jefferson County Roads Department will be accepting old electronics from 11 a.m. to 2 p.m. on Friday, September 11th. You can find more details about what items are and aren't allowed in this story at our website. Expect more heat and humidity at least over the next couple of days. Details on the way in your AccuWeather forecast. 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
7: Values out in the western part of Nebraska. The normal temperature already well above 100, but with the humidity, it is a muggy one out there today. The heat index, we're putting up into dangerous heat levels, heat warnings, advisories, things of that nature for the western third of the state. Still warm, but not nearly as bad as out west. They're 80s and 90s for the rest of Nebraska. You will see a nice little warm pocket down there in the southeast corner with upper 90s. But that should do it for the heat for the rest of the week. As we get into tonight, things will cool down into the 60s for most of the state. 70s for the southeast corner, and we'll start to see some much needed precipitation. Showers and storms all across the state tonight should be of the normal variety. There is a chance for some strong or severe weather tomorrow, and that is also where we finally begin the cool down. 80s for most of, I would say, the northern two-thirds of Nebraska, 90s for most of the south, and we'll start to see those storms form out in the panhandle. Shouldn't be too strong out there, but by the time they get to central and maybe even eastern Nebraska, you're definitely looking at some strong storms with hail and high winds and even the possibility of some severe weather tomorrow. So find ways to stay alert, but today find ways to stay cool.
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4: Morning in Wayne. You see the Wayne Skycam there as we get into the afternoon. The sunshine expected to continue, but start maybe clouding up as we get closer to the evening hours with more rain coming to the state. Maybe more storms. We did see a few in the Sandhills last night. A couple of storm reports came in. There were some 70-mile-an-hour wind gusts, reports of quarter, dime-size hail out there in rural Cherry County. A little bit of rain hit the state yesterday. The largest amounts fell in that area where the storms were the heaviest in Cherry County, saw an inch plus. Generally, though, a pretty dry day. Burwell, Sydney got a little bit of rain. There is more coming, though, over the next couple of days, and it could be coming in the form of severe weather. Level 2 risk for severe weather in north central Nebraska. That means that's the best chance to see severe thunderstorms this afternoon and evening. The top half of the state in that marginal risk. Tomorrow, things are much more widespread. Very large level 2 risk for severe weather with all of the state at least at a level 1. We zoom in a little bit to give you a better idea of the communities that are involved in these borders. Both of these would be mid-afternoon into the evening hours, both today and tomorrow. Tomorrow, storms in eastern Nebraska could actually linger through Thursday morning, is what forecasters are telling us. We're being told not to worry too much about tornadoes. Can never truly rule them out with systems like these, but heavy hailstones, high straight line winds, that's going to be your main hazards with these storms over the next 48 hours. The silver lining to these literal clouds is the rain. Now, it could be excessive at times. We have to keep an eye on flash flooding, especially on the tail end of the severe weather. Thursday could be some flash flooding possibility in the panhandle, but you can't have flash flooding without rain. How's that for the power of positive thinking? That's a part of the state that really needs rain. And if you look over the next 7 days or so, 3 inches plus in some parts of the state, Cherry County, South Central Nebraska. But this has been by far the driest part of the state for the better part of a year, if not more. So while these don't necessarily get you out of the drought, this can help get caught up a little bit. The moisture falling from the air will be certainly welcome. Now, hopefully it doesn't come with too much by way of damaging storms, but certainly the rain, something they've not seen much of out west so far this year. What everybody's been seeing has been the heat. The heat index today will be over 100 for much of the state. This map shows eastern Nebraska. You're going to see those triple digit heat indexes, folks think, though, throughout central and western Nebraska as well. Tomorrow, they linger in eastern Nebraska, especially the southeast part of the state, probably dealing with those triple digit heat indexes. And then once all these systems move through by Thursday, we start to cool down. In fact, cooler than normal. Some parts of the state might not see 80 degrees for a few days. On this August, whoop, flip that around. It's not August 1st, it's August 11th. Well, regardless, we know what day it is. Let's take a look back at this date in history. On this date, a crime spree that made national news was first discovered in Nebraska. Nico Jenkins, the first victims of the Nico Jenkins murder spree discovered on this date

0: in 2013. Jenkins convicted of killing four people over a 10-day span, Juan Uribe Peña, Jorge Quijiga Ruiz, Curtis Bradford, and Andrea Kruger, the victims chosen at random. Jenkins eventually found and arrested. He currently sits on Nebraska's death row. On this date in 1934, the first civilian prisoners arrived at Alcatraz. The prison, nicknamed the Rock, previously served as a fort during the Gold Rush, later was a military prison. It shut down, though, in 1963, but it hosted infamous inmates throughout the years. Al Capone was imprisoned there, as was George Machine Gun Kelly, and of course, Sean Connery and Nicolas Cage were imprisoned there for a little while in the mid-90s as well. And on this date in 1992, the Mall of America opened, the building in Bloomington, Minnesota, the largest mall in the United States. On opening day, it had 330 stores spread across the mall's 4.2 million square feet. The mall expanded after its opening. It's larger now. It also contains Nickelodeon Universe, which is the biggest indoor theme park in the country. And on a day like today, indoor theme parks are the way to go to avoid the rain, the heat, and the humidity. More on that in your AccuWeather forecast. We've got more news on the way as well. Thanks for joining us. Have a great day. This is News Channel Nebraska.
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13: We just got to make it through today, and then we head into the cool zone for the rest of the week. Making it through today, and not as easy as it sounds. If you're out in the western part of the state, you can see the normal temperature already well above 100, and then the humidity, and there's plenty of it today. It is muggy, sticky, and with the heat index, expect, if you're not seeing them already, heat warnings and heat advisories. Take all those normal heat precautions. Stay in the shade or stay indoors if possible in the AC. Stay hydrated and keep checking on those.

0: elderly, the kids, and the pets. Last day of this hot streak, and then we begin a cool down. Tonight, we'll see lows in the 60s for most of the state, 70s for the southeast corner. We will see a wet one tonight. There are showers and storms all across Nebraska. Not expecting anything severe quite yet. That could be on the way for tomorrow, depending on where you are. As we mentioned, the cool down begins. 80s for most of Nebraska, 90s out in the panhandle and along that southern belt there, but certainly much needed relief from what we are seeing today and have seen the past few days, especially out west. Tomorrow, those storms we talked about will form out in the panhandle and they'll progress east. And as they do, they will strengthen. So by the time they get to central and eastern Nebraska, there is a chance of some strong and maybe even severe weather with hail and high winds. But at least the cooling trend continues, especially as you can see for the northeast there, more rain coming on Thursday. 70s and 80s are going to be your highs for the next stretch all the way through the next week, it looks like. Southeast to more of the same, albeit a little warmer, still stuck kind of in the 90s for the last few days of this week. But for the first full week of August or second full week of August, we will certainly take it. And then 80s should be your highs for the foreseeable future once we get through the weekend. Central also seeing pretty much nothing but 80s and with a little bit of rain Thursday, maybe some on Sunday, slight warm up next Tuesday. And for the northwest there, yes, get through today. You're getting plenty of rain to help cool you down. 70s and 80s going to do it. We could start to see the first vestiges of a little heat blast next Tuesday as it'll take you back up into the mid 90s. And southwest after that hot patch too. Wednesday's still warm, but 80s after that, chance of a sprinkle on Saturday, but temps staying in the 80s once we get through today and tomorrow, all the way through next Tuesday. So again, if you're out in the western part of the state, super hot today, super sticky, heat index, dangerous heat values, advisories, warnings, find ways to stay alert, but most importantly, find ways to stay hydrated and stay cool. All we have to do is get through today and then smooth sailing for the most part for the next week.
1: Recovery efforts are underway in Colombia after a major earthquake rattled the country yesterday. The death toll already well over 100, and experts say they should brace for potential aftershocks and a rising casualty toll. Sherelle Hubbard has more.
2: Dozens of buildings collapsed into rubble after the U.S. Geological Survey says a 7.4 magnitude earthquake struck Colombia. The epicenter was in San Jose del Pomar, about 150 miles or 240 kilometers west of the capital of Bogota. But tremors were felt in several cities, setting off alarms and sending people scrambling.
3: Today is a really scary day. I was at the office, so I felt a strong sound coming from the floor.
2: Survivors say they are fortunate to have gotten out. This video shows a family, including the family dogs, bolting for cover inside an apartment bathroom while the building shakes around them. The mayor of Cali reported at least 30 buildings collapsed when the ground shook. Colombia's president says upwards of 60 buildings toppled across the country, with more than 100 killed, dozens injured, over 1,500 homes damaged, and six airports with infrastructure damage. The death toll is expected to rise.
4: We have a 1 in 3 chance that we could experience over 1,000 fatalities just because of the severity of this shaking. Over 8 million people felt strong shaking.
2: According to officials, the 7.4 magnitude quake is the strongest recorded in the country in the last decade. I'm Sherelle Hubbard reporting.
1: A new report shows that people who work in construction have experienced a significant pay raise over the past year, especially if they're new to the field. The company ADP reports that workers who moved into construction got a pay bump of 12.9% compared with last year. People starting out in construction earned on average $59,000 a year. Other industries paid $43,000 a year for workers that switched into their fields. Analysts say there's a high demand for construction workers, and that's driving up salaries. Retirements, more infrastructure projects, and the expansion of artificial intelligence

industry have driven the demand for new workers. The rising cost of living forcing many young people to delay life milestones like buying a house, starting a family.

0: Western Mutual. They recently conducted a survey and found 56% of millennials and 72% of Gen Z adults are delaying at least one significant life milestone because of financial challenges. The biggest concern for both groups, buying a home.
1: Houses are more expensive than they used to be.
0: The median price for a single-family home in the U.S. is just under $435,000, according to the National Association of Realtors, and those prices just continue to go up.
1: Most people still assume they need 20% down on a home. I think the reality is there's a lot of different options there.
0: The other life event young adults are delaying, having kids. Financial site LendingTree estimates the cost to raise a child from birth to 18 years old is over $300,000. That breaks down to about $17,000 a year.
1: Again, the anxiety is not going to go away overnight, but I think when we get real clear about our goals and our priorities, I think it becomes that much easier to get there.
0: Carruthers recommends setting financial goals. Figure out what's most important and meet with a financial advisor about how you can reach those goals. He says we're supposed to have annual checkups for our health, and we should schedule annual checkups for our finances as well. For Consumer Watch, I'm Jen Sullivan.
2: Federal charges have been filed after a fatal boat capsizing over the weekend. We've got details next, but first, Michael J. Anthony in your AccuWeather forecast.
3: All right, one more really hot day, and we mean it this time, especially if you're out in the Panhandle and in southwest Nebraska, where you're already seeing triple digits. Add in a few more, and we're looking at dangerous heat levels with the index as a factor. So stay hydrated, stay indoors as much as you can in the AC, check in on the elderly, the kids, and the pets. 80s and 90s for the rest of Nebraska, warm but certainly not as hot as it is in the western part of the state. We get through tonight, 60s for your overnight lows for most of us, 70s for the southeast corner. Showers and storms, albeit not of the strong or severe variety tonight. That's going to be tomorrow as things will start to cool down. 80s for most of us, 90s for most of the southern belt of Nebraska. And the showers and storms will start in the west and progress east and get stronger.
2: Prosecutors have filed charges against the captain of a boat that capsized over the weekend. 14 people were on board. A mother and her 5-month-old child were killed. Reed Binion has the latest.
4: He was a good colleague. He would do anything for you. Take the shirt off his back.
5: A colleague of a New York man whose wife and infant child were killed when a tour boat capsized, underscoring the pain the family is feeling right now.
4: Nobody should be going through this, especially Andres. All he wanted to do was have a family and live the dream.
5: The tragedy occurred in New York Harbor near the Statue of Liberty Saturday. Authorities say the crowded private vessel was more than 3 hours into a tour when the captain piloted the boat into a swell. It capsized, sending all 14 people on board into the water.
6: Port of New York Harbor near the Statue of Liberty reporting people in the water.
5: Emergency crews and private vessels rushed to the scene to help. 12 people were pulled from the harbor, but for the 27-year-old mother and her 5-month-old daughter, it was too late. They were hospitalized in critical condition and later pronounced dead. 12 others were hospitalized, including the vessel's 46-year-old captain. Manuel Hernandez is now facing federal charges. He did not enter a plea during an initial court appearance Monday.
7: Would you like to say anything, Manuel?
5: Hernandez was released on a $50,000 personal recognizance bond. His attorney was contacted for comment. I'm Reed Binion reporting.
2: Court records providing new details in a Nebraska petition fraud investigation. The case involves 5 out-of-state suspects accused of fraud while gathering petition signatures for the Good Government Lincoln campaign. Court records reviewed by the Nebraska Examiner showed at least 4 of the 5 out-of-state petition circulators arrested last week are accused of notarizing their own petitions. That's a violation of Nebraska law. The state records show none of the defendants held an active or expired Nebraska notary commission. The 5 face felony charges. They're all awaiting extradition to Nebraska as the investigation continues. Another day, another lawsuit related to the midterm elections in Nebraska. The latest effort comes from the Nebraska Democratic Party. They've teamed up with the Working Families

0: Party to sue the Nebraska Working People Party to stay off the ballot. The plaintiffs asking the district court judge and Secretary of State Bob Evnen to not recognize the party in an official capacity. The Democratic Party cites a state law saying that Evnen is allowed to reject a candidate if they're not believed to be in good faith. Higher-ups in the Democratic Party said in a statement the Working People Party designed to draw a false association with independent U.S. Senate candidate Dan Osborne. Anyone interested in attending the U.S. Senate debate at the Nebraska State Fair can now sign up to do so. News Channel Nebraska hosting the debate on Tuesday, September 1st in Grand Island between Republican Senator Pete Ricketts and Independent Dan Osborne. You can register for free by clicking on the debate graphic on the homepage of newschannelnebraska.com. We also shared the link on our social media channels. Seating's limited, so registration does not guarantee admission. Those who pre-registered will be admitted on site on a first-come, first-served basis. If you can't make it, you can watch the debate on NCN TV, the NCN app, or our social media pages. North Platte, new places. That's the motto for Lee Bird Field after expansion at the airport in Flat Rock. The initial airport was built in 1952. An airport official said the terminal was outdated and tight on space. The new renovation being built as the front door to North Platte and to Western Nebraska. Local and federal officials say the new and improved terminal is expected to be a game changer for the regional economy.
1: 2 years ago when we did the groundbreaking, and I said at that time, groundbreakings, it's very exciting, it's nice, but boy, a ribbon cutting to be able to open this new terminal, it's just great.
2: This investment helps us change the narrative. Nebraska's no longer a flyover state. We are a fly-to state, and it's because of investments and it's because of the people.
0: The airport's estimated to provide around 1,400 jobs for the region and bring nearly 15,000 people on an annual basis. The first flight scheduled to depart from the new terminal later this week. A group of Korean War veterans received a special thank you yesterday at the Central Nebraska Veterans Home. Peter Rice has their story. And the
3: 18 veterans receiving commemorative recognition coins as part of a statewide effort honoring Nebraskans who served during the Korean War. Lieutenant Governor Joe Kelly says the ceremonies are one more chance to thank a generation whose sacrifices are often overlooked.
4: We see the outpouring from family members and communities in Nebraskans, and they very much want to be involved saying thank you one more time to these great heroes. Their words, it's only one more thank you. It's still inadequate for what they did and the sacrifices they made, but it's one more chance to say thanks.
3: Among those honored was Air Force veteran Jack Wheat. Wheat enlisted at 17 and served after the Korean War armistice. He says Monday's ceremony also reminded him of another veteran close to his heart.
5: This is what made me so sad. I almost broke down out there before you came, because this is the kind of recognition that my father did not get. He didn't even get home for almost 2 years after World War II. But he never got this kind of recognition. This is what makes me feel so bad. The guys from World War II, by the time dad came home, all he could think about was try to heal up and be of some help.
3: Wheat says while he's grateful for the recognition, he believes others made far greater sacrifices.
5: I'm sorry. I'm just finding it a little tough. I feel like I'm getting too much, for I've done too little compared to what the people ahead of me did. This is what makes me sad. It does, really. There's so many people we lost. I lost friends. I lost friends, too.
3: Nebraska launched the recognition program earlier this year after completing a similar effort honoring the state's surviving World War II veterans. From Kearney, Peter Rice, News Channel Nebraska.
0: It's still hot and humid today, but that's going to be giving way to cooler temperatures later this week. Details next in your AccuWeather forecast. 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
0: Out in the western part of Nebraska, the normal temperature already well above 100, but with the humidity, it is a muggy one out there today. The heat index, we're putting up into dangerous heat levels, heat warnings, advisories, things of that nature for the western third of the state. Still warm, but not nearly as bad as out west. They're 80s and 90s for the rest of Nebraska. You will see a nice little warm pocket down there in the southeast corner with upper 90s. But that should do it for the heat for the rest of the week. As we get into tonight, things will cool down into the 60s for most of the state, 70s for the southeast corner. And we'll start to see some much needed precipitation, showers and storms all across the state tonight. Should be of the normal variety. There is a chance for some strong or severe weather tomorrow, and that is also where we finally begin the cool down. 80s for most of, I would say, the northern two-thirds of Nebraska, 90s for most of the south, and we'll start to see those storms form out in the panhandle. Shouldn't be too strong out there, but by the time they get to central and maybe even eastern Nebraska, you're definitely looking at some strong storms with hail and high winds, and even the possibility of some severe weather tomorrow. So find ways to stay alert, but today, find ways to stay cool.
2: Dan Osborne says he's one of us.
3: But his campaign is about enriching himself.
4: Osborne and his wife funnel campaign money into shady companies they control.
2: Nearly $500,000.
3: Right into Osborne's pockets.
2: Some of that money was raised with Dana Chasen.
4: A man accused of trafficking girls for Jeffrey Epstein.
2: Dan Osborne is going to change Washington? Give me a break. Dan Osborne's just in it for himself.
4: For himself.
3: Osborne's just in it for himself.
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16: So what's in store for us weather-wise as we really hit the month of August? Hi, I'm Susan Littlefield with the American Ag Network. You got a first look at what's coming from the south. Here's Nutrien Ag Solutions, Eric Snodgrass.
17: Yeah, be prepared to watch thunderstorm clusters run kind of west-northwest to east-southeast. They're going to kind of come across the Corn Belt in that direction, just like we saw over the weekend. Some of them do have the risk of being severe for the next 3 days. And it is just a reminder, it is like prime derecho time frame. Doesn't mean we're going to have derechos. I didn't say that. I'm just saying if there's a time of year it happens, it is August. And it's a reminder that today on August 10th, it's a Monday as well, which was the same back in 2020. It was a Monday, August 10th, we saw the massive derecho go through parts of Iowa. So we just remember that today as well. The other component to the flow is all of the wildfire smoke from the Pacific Northwest. These fires have been tragic. Of course, we've heard reports of arson on some of these fires in Spokane, Washington from last week. And I'll be honest, it's been a long time since I've seen such continuous large fires burning in the Northwest. Now, there are fires in the Western states every year. That's part of their climatology. But this much smoke covering so much of the United States has been terrible. The other part of this is the heat is going to be, well, there's going to be some relief in it if you're in the Western Corn Belt, Midwest, getting over toward like the Appalachian Mountains. It's south of there. Like if you're in parts of Kansas,

0: you know, southern Missouri. If you're in Arkansas, Louisiana, Texas, Oklahoma, no chance that it's going to break for the next couple of weeks. Very, very hot. I'm talking temperatures that in August are averaging 8 to 10 degrees above normal. That's excruciatingly hot weather. And unfortunately, I don't think we're getting much rain south of that same line, which means it's going to stay drier down there, putting on the flash drought risks. And we've already had some places there, but the last 2 to 3 weeks have not measured any rainfall. So this is turning into a pretty dire situation across the southern tier of the U.S.
1: And thanks, Eric. I'm Susan Littlefield reporting.
2: NCN, let's take a look at some other top stories from around the state. A question surrounding central Nebraska last night. Who let the dogs out? In this case, it was the Hastings Aqua Court, who wrapped up their 2026 season last night with their annual doggy paddle event. Before they drained the pools for the season, about 104 legged guests were invited to take one final swim. City officials say they're pleased with how the season went overall.
3: You know, I think we had a great season. If we're comparing year to year, like we built on last year, it was great. We kept our pools open the whole season. We're capping it off with a great event with all of our favorite dogs. So, yeah, I'm all smiles here.
2: Dogs of all sizes and swimming abilities were welcome. Farron said the doggy paddle, a fun way to bring the community together and celebrate the end of another summer at the Aqua Court.
3: Oh, it's great. You know, I mean, we all have our best friends at home, so bring them all together right at the end of the summer, I just think it's a great thing.
2: With the season now complete, crews will begin winterizing the facility while planning already gets underway for 2027. Now, this past weekend, Omaha's Indian Creek Golf Club hosted the Corn Ferry Tour for the annual Pinnacle Bank Championship. But while pro golfers dreamed of earning their PGA cards, a teen stole the show with her efforts on the putting green. Olivia Reed from our news partners at WOWT has more.
4: The Pinnacle Bank Championship brings hundreds of golfers from all over the world to Elkhorn every year, all of them competing for their share of $1 million and getting one step closer to joining the PGA Tour. As pro golfers compete for the winner's purse, an Iowa native competes for a different kind of prize.
5: I've always like wanted to be in golf tournaments and all that.
4: This is 15-year-old Anna Weber. She is a legally blind golfer. Weber suffers from CLN3 Batten disease, a rare disorder that can lead to severe vision impairment or complete blindness. Weber represents the nonprofit, Outlook Enrichment. It's a group that serves people just like her, providing resources and services to people who are blind or have low vision.
6: We deal with and see people who are blind or low vision all the time, but when you get an opportunity to meet someone like Anna and you get to see her excelling and trying new things, it definitely inspires all of us.
4: Weber used the golf skills she learned from the program to compete in the championship's charity putting challenge, coming out as the third place winner and bringing in over $13,000 in donations to the program. But for Weber and Outlook, it's more than just taking home the cash.
6: There is no better thing than to see a young person that has a visual issue or blindness just grow personally. And when we get the opportunity to be a part of that, it's absolutely phenomenal.
2: Well, expectations are officially as high as they could possibly be for Nebraska volleyball. Details next in sports. You're watching News Channel Nebraska.
7: Today, and then we head into the cool zone for the rest of the week. Making it through today, and not as easy as it sounds. If you're out in the western part of the state, you can see the normal temperature already well above 100, and then the humidity, and there's plenty of it today. It is muggy, sticky, and with the heat index, expect, if you're not seeing them already, heat warnings and heat advisories. Take all those normal heat precautions. Stay in the shade or stay indoors if possible in the AC. Stay hydrated and keep checking on those elderly, the kids, and the pets. Last day of this hot streak, and then we begin a cool down. Tonight we'll see lows in the 60s for most of the state, 70s for the southeast corner. We will see a wet one tonight. There are showers and storms all across Nebraska. Not expecting anything severe quite yet. That could be on the way for tomorrow, depending on where you are. As we mentioned, the cool down begins, 80s for most of Nebraska, 90s out in the Panhandle.

0: Panhandle and along that southern belt there, but certainly much needed relief from what we are seeing today and have seen the past few days, especially out west. Tomorrow, those storms we talked about will form out in the Panhandle and they'll progress east. And as they do, they will strengthen. So by the time they get to central and eastern Nebraska, there is a chance of some strong and maybe even severe weather with hail and high winds. But at least the cooling trend continues, especially as you can see for the northeast there, more rain coming on Thursday. 70s and 80s are going to be your highs for the next stretch all the way through the next week, it looks like. Southeast to more of the same, albeit a little warmer, still stuck kind of in the 90s for the last few days of this week. But for the first full week of August or second full week of August, we will certainly take it. And then 80s should be your highs for the foreseeable future once we get through the weekend. Central also seeing pretty much nothing but 80s and with a little bit of rain Thursday, maybe some on Sunday, slight warm up next Tuesday. And for the northwest there, yes, get through today. You're getting plenty of rain to help cool you down. 70s and 80s going to do it. We could start to see the first vestiges of a little heat blast next Tuesday as it'll take you back up into the mid 90s. And southwest after that hot patch too. Wednesday still warm, but 80s after that, chance of a sprinkle on Saturday, but temps staying in the 80s once we get through today and tomorrow, all the way through next Tuesday. So again, if you're out in the western part of the state, super hot today, super sticky, heat index, dangerous heat values, advisories, warnings, find ways to stay alert, but most importantly, find ways to stay hydrated and stay cool. All we have to do is get through today and then smooth sailing for the most part for the next week.
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0: all but six of the programs that vote in the American Volleyball Coaches Association preseason poll believe Nebraska is the team to beat entering the 2026 season. For a record 124th time, the Huskers are the number one team in the country. Nebraska last stood atop the rankings on December 1st of last year. If it weren't for the pandemic, the Huskers would have been a top 25 selection in every poll since the first one was released in 1982. Creighton also getting some love nationally. They clocked in number 13 behind one spot behind Arizona State, one ahead of Minnesota. It's the fourth best preseason ranking ever for CU. Now, they lost star hitter Ava Martin from last year, but the Blue Jays returned three starters and nine letter winners in what will be the second season for head coach Brian Rosen. The Blue Jays have an exhibition this Sunday against South Dakota, then another August 22nd against 15th-ranked Kansas. To the NFL, offensive coordinator Eric Bieniemy returning to the Kansas City Chiefs for his first practice since his wife was shot at their Virginia home. His 27-year-old son's been arrested in the shooting. Bieniemy welcomed by fans as he joined the team at Missouri Western State University. His son faces three charges, but court appearances have been delayed for a mental health evaluation. Meanwhile, Coach Andy Reid said Bieniemy has been in touch with the Chiefs during his absence.
1: Good to have EB back. So he's back in the fold. And I don't think he missed a step, man. He was out there getting after it. So that's a positive for the offensive side.
0: Bieniemy had previously left the Chiefs to call plays for the Washington Commanders, but returned after a stint with UCLA and the Bears to replace Matt Nagy, who's now the offensive coordinator of the New York Giants. And a big season's expected for at least one Nebraska pass catcher entering this season. Ja'Cory Barney has been named to the Paul Hornung Award watch list. The junior wideout made the cut for the second straight year. Barney comes into the year after ranking 13th in the nation in punt return average, more than 12 yards per return. He also had 45 catches for 484 yards and five scores. Barney has 100 grabs to his name through his college career. He's on pace to finish as the program's all-time leader in catches. Barney and the Big Red continue their fall camp leading up to their September 5th kickoff against Ohio. And that's sports for your Tuesday. Stick around. We've got more news and weather on the way next. Thanks for joining us. Have a great day. You're watching News Channel Nebraska.

0: Well, hello there. It is Tuesday, August 11th, and you're watching News Channel Nebraska. My name's Eric McKay. Thank you so much for joining us. Hope your day's going well so far. Coming up for you this hour, Nebraska's political scene this year has seen multiple court cases, and now there's another. It's an old one, an attorney appealing the verdict of a case going back to 2024, the latest on the way. And some southeast Nebraska counties planning events to keep hazardous materials from ending up where they shouldn't. That story and much more coming up. But first, we've got heat and humidity on tap around the state today. Let's get the details now in your AccuWeather forecast.
1: All right, one more really hot day, and we mean it this time, especially if you're out in the Panhandle and in southwest Nebraska, where you're already seeing triple digits. Add in a few more, and we're looking at dangerous heat levels with the index as a factor. So stay hydrated, stay indoors as much as you can in the AC, check in on the elderly, the kids, and the pets. 80s and 90s for the rest of Nebraska, warm but certainly not as hot as it is in the western part of the state. We get through tonight, 60s for your overnight lows for most of us, 70s for the southeast corner. Showers and storms, albeit not of the strong or severe variety tonight. That's going to be tomorrow as things will start to cool down. 80s for most of us, 90s for most of the southern belt of Nebraska. And the showers and storms will start in the west and progress east and get stronger.
0: We'll have your full forecast coming up later this hour. First, though, let's take a look at our top headlines today. Authorities are investigating a crash that killed one person in western Nebraska. Happened about a mile west of Brady on Sunday. The Lincoln County Sheriff's Office says a

0: motorcyclist rear-ended a pickup truck. The rider of the motorcycle was transported to a hospital in Omaha where he passed away yesterday. No word on whether or not anyone in the pickup was injured. A man's headed to prison for decades related to a murder from last year. 20-year-old Oscar Salazar sentenced to 40 to 80 years in prison in Sarpy County District Court yesterday. He pleaded no contest to second-degree murder and a felony firearm count related to the shooting death of 21-year-old Jaden Palma. Authorities accused Salazar of shooting Palma at a residence a few blocks east of Aspen Park in Bellevue in January of last year. A co-defendant, Alondra Romero Figueroa, was arrested for being an accessory. Her case is still pending. An attorney is appealing a York man's convictions in a medical marijuana petition case. J.C. Todd was convicted of 23 counts of official misconduct in February related to the effort to gather signatures to regulate medical marijuana in 2024. His attorney, Mark Porto, had appealed his convictions in Hall County. Porto argues the case should never have been treated as a crime. He also argues the jury was unduly influenced by inflammatory comments made by prosecutors during opening arguments of his trial. An evidentiary hearing on Todd's appeal is scheduled for next week in Grand Island. A southeast Nebraska village under mandatory water conservation measures until further notice. Village leaders in Claytonia say this follows a boil notice that was in effect for 2 weeks last month. Village officials say a recent report found that their well screens are almost 80% clogged. The process to clean those screens would mean shutting off the wells for up to 5 days. Now, Claytonia does have a water tower, but leaders say that's only good for about 3 days worth of backup. The village, in the meantime, working to find grant funding to install a second well. Those water issues will be a topic of discussion for the village board at their next meeting on August 20th. Now, some good news for southeast Nebraskans who have old chemicals or electronics lying around their homes. County board members in Fillmore, Thayer, and Jefferson counties are joining forces with a couple of conservation organizations to host recycling events, providing a way to dispose of household hazardous waste items like bleach and paint, along with outmoded electronic devices like batteries, cables, and printers. The goal? Keeping those harmful items out of the county's ditches and waterways.
1: The tires, they grind them up, make park benches and picnic tables. But, you know, we get a lot of tires in ditches. We get paint cans in ditches, old TVs. The old TVs are going to take, but that's for a fee.
0: The Household Hazardous Waste Recycling event will be held at the County Road Department in Hebron from 1 to 4 p.m. on Friday, August 21st. Then the Jefferson County Roads Department will be accepting old electronics from 11 a.m. to 2 p.m. on Friday, September 11th. You can find more details about what items are and aren't allowed in this story at our website. More news next. 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
1: Causing a big problem for Gavin's Point Dam along the border with South Dakota. The invasive species clogging equipment, which causes shutdowns and costs both time and money. Amelia Roberts has more on how crews are working to keep them from taking over.
2: Zebra mussel is the toughest thing right now. It's the biggest problem we have here at the powerhouse and has been for 10 years.
3: While the threat may look small, the cleanup is anything but. Zebra mussels are an invasive species that can attach to just about anything in the water, including the equipment keeping Gavin's Point Dam running.
2: Anything that used raw water out of the reservoir, it started to clog up those systems. So a lot of unexpected shutdowns, a lot of lost generation.
3: And crews are getting a firsthand look at just how much they can build up. A clean intake gate weighs about 88,000 pounds. The three gates that crews recently cleaned averaged 113,000. That means they removed about 25,000 pounds of mussels and debris per gate.
2: It really made an impact. A lot of man hours to have to clean these systems out and keep everything going.
3: And it's a constant battle.
2: It's spread all the way, I believe, up to Big Bend at this point. That's where we know they're at, and they're in a lot of different reservoirs across the country. It also impacts a lot of the systems that draw in Yankton here and all up and down the Missouri River that draw their water for cooling or water treatment or anything like that off the river, so even potable water.
3: There's no easy fix, so the best way to fight the spread? Stop it before it even starts.
2: Left unchecked and spread by boat and things like that, they can spread very fast. You figure a single boat in the reservoir, if they get zebra mussels in it, if that person can drives to another reservoir within that day, you could spread zebra mussels within the day to another reservoir.
3: Because what starts as a few mussels on a boat can become a much bigger problem downstream.
2: Be aware if there's zebra mussels in the reservoirs. Be aware after you leave those reservoirs to clean your live wells, clean your boats, clean everything very, very well, and follow the recommendations before you go on to the next reservoir so you can stop the spread.
1: A final meeting to discuss new jail facilities held in southeast Nebraska last night. Zach Polk has the story.
4: Gage County Sheriff's Office held the third and final town hall meeting Monday night for the new law enforcement facilities. Members of the community gathered in room 134 of the Academic Excellence Center at Southeast Community College to hear what the Gage County Sheriff's Department had to say. A lot was discussed, but the main agenda expressed by Gage County Sheriff Millard Gustafson was to hammer home the idea that a new law enforcement center is needed.
5: The building we have now was constructed back in the mid-70s, and it's the same thing that was then as it is now.
4: This is not the first time the Sheriff's Department has tried upgrading the facilities, but Sheriff Gustafson believes this time could be different with the help of the internet.
5: We're putting it out with the technology we had, now we didn't have back 16 years ago when we tried this. So hopefully that's getting out the word out to people that might not have reached last time.
4: This meeting was one final chance for the department to express to the public the need for new facilities before a possible vote takes place. In Beatrice, I'm Zach Polk, News Channel Nebraska.
1: We'll expect more heat and humidity at least over the next couple of days. Details on the way in your AccuWeather forecast. 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
4: Heat values out in the western part of Nebraska. The normal temperature already well above 100, but with the humidity, it is a muggy one out there today. The heat index, we're putting up into dangerous heat levels, heat warnings, advisories, things of that nature for the western third of the state. Still warm, but not nearly as bad as out west. They're 80s and 90s for the rest of Nebraska. You will see a nice little warm pocket down there in the southeast corner with upper 90s, but that should do it for the heat for the rest of the week. As we get into tonight, things will cool down into the 60s for most of the state, 70s for the southeast corner, and we'll start to see some much needed precipitation. Showers and storms all across the state tonight should be of the normal variety. There is a chance for some strong or severe weather tomorrow, and that is also where we finally begin the cool down. 80s for most of, I would say, the northern two-thirds of Nebraska, 90s for most of the south. And we'll start to see those storms form out in the panhandle. Shouldn't be too strong out there, but by the time they get to central and maybe even eastern Nebraska, you're definitely looking at some strong storms with hail and high winds and even the possibility of some severe weather tomorrow. So find ways to stay alert, but today, find ways to stay cool.
5: Osborne says he's one of us.
6: But his campaign is about enriching himself.
7: Osborne and his wife funneled campaign money into shady companies they control.
5: Nearly $500,000
6: right into Osborne's pockets.
5: Some of that money was raised with Dana Chasen,
7: a man accused of trafficking girls for Jeffrey Epstein.
5: Dan Osborne is gonna change Washington? Give me a break. Dan Osborne's just in it for himself.
7: For himself.
6: Osborne's just in it for himself.
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3: Out as we work through mid-morning in Wayne, you see the Wayne Skycam there as we get into the afternoon. The sunshine expected to continue, but start maybe clouding up as we get closer to the evening hours with more rain coming to the state. Maybe more storms. We did see a few in the Sand Hills last night. A couple of storm reports came in. There were some 70 mile an hour wind gusts, reports of quarter dime size hail out there in rural Cherry County. A little bit of rain hit the state yesterday. The largest amounts fell in that area where the storms were the heaviest in Cherry County, so 1 inch plus. Generally, though, a pretty dry day. Burwell, Sydney got a little bit of rain. There is more coming, though, over the next couple of days, and it could be coming in the form of severe weather. Level 2 risk for severe weather in north central Nebraska. That means that's the best chance to see severe thunderstorms this afternoon and evening. The top half of the state in that marginal risk. Tomorrow, things are much more widespread. Very large level 2 risk for severe weather, with all of the state at least a level 1. We zoom in a little bit to give you a better idea of the communities that are involved in these borders. Both of these would be mid-afternoon into the evening hours, both today and tomorrow. Tomorrow, storms in eastern Nebraska could actually linger through Thursday morning, is what forecasters are telling us. We're being told not to worry too much about tornadoes. Can never truly rule them out with systems like these, but heavy hailstones, high straight line winds, that's going to be your main hazards with these storms over the next 48 hours. The silver lining to these literal clouds is the rain. Now, it could be excessive at times. We have to keep an eye on flash flooding, especially on the tail end of the severe weather. Thursday could be some flash flooding possibility in the panhandle, but you can't have flash flooding without rain. How's that for the power of positive thinking? That's a part of the state that really needs rain. And if you look over the next 7 days or so, 3 inches plus in some parts of the state, Cherry County, South Central Nebraska. But this has been by far the driest part of the state for the better part of a year, if not more. So while these don't necessarily get you out of the drought, this can help get caught up a little bit. The moisture falling from the air will be certainly welcome. Hopefully it doesn't come with too much by way of damaging storms, but certainly the rain, something they've not seen much of out west so far this year. What everybody's been seeing has been the heat. The heat index today will be over 100 for much of the state. This map shows eastern Nebraska. You're gonna see those triple digit heat indexes, folks think, though, throughout central and western Nebraska as well. Tomorrow, they linger in eastern Nebraska, especially the southeast part of the state, probably dealing with those triple digit heat indexes. And then once all these systems move through by Thursday, we start to cool down. In fact, cooler than normal. Some parts of the state might not see 80 degrees for a few days. On this August, whoop, flip that around. It's not August 1st, it's August 11th. Well, regardless, we know what day it is. Let's take a look back at this date in history. On this date, a crime spree that made national news was first discovered in Nebraska. Nico Jenkins, the first victims of the Nico Jenkins murder spree, discovered on this date in 2013. Jenkins convicted of killing 4 people over a 10-day span: Juan Uribe Pena, Jorge Cahiga Ruiz, Curtis Bradford, and Andrea Kruger, the victims chosen at random. Jenkins eventually found and arrested. He currently sits on Nebraska's death row. On this date in 1934, the first civilian prisoners arrived at Alcatraz. The prison, nicknamed the Rock, previously served as a fort during the gold rush. Later, was a military prison. It shut down, though, in 1963, but it hosted infamous inmates throughout the years. Al Capone was imprisoned there, as was George Machine Gun Kelly. And of course, Sean Connery and Nicolas Cage were imprisoned there for a little while in the mid-90s as well. And on this date in 1992, the mall

0: of America opened, the building in Bloomington, Minnesota, the largest mall in the United States. On opening day, it had 330 stores spread across the mall's 4.2 million square feet. The mall expanded after its opening. It's larger now. It also contains Nickelodeon Universe, which is the biggest indoor theme park in the country. And on a day like today, indoor theme parks are the way to go to avoid the rain, the heat, and the humidity. More on that in your AccuWeather forecast. We've got more news on the way as well. Thanks for joining us. Have a great day. This is News Channel Nebraska.
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10: We just got to make it through today, and then we head into the cool zone for the rest of the week. Making it through today, and not as easy as it sounds. If you're out in the western part of the state, you can see the normal temperature already well above 100, and then the humidity, and there's plenty of it today. It is muggy, sticky, and with the heat index, expect, if you're not seeing them already, heat warnings and heat advisories. Take all those normal heat precautions. Stay in the shade or stay indoors if possible in the AC. Stay hydrated and keep checking on those elderly, the kids, and the pets. Last day of this hot streak, and then we begin a cool down. Tonight we'll see lows in the 60s for most of the state, 70s for the southeast corner. We will see a wet one tonight there. Showers and storms all across Nebraska. Not expecting anything severe quite yet. That could be on the way for tomorrow, depending on where you are. As we mentioned, the cool down begins. 80s for most of Nebraska, 90s out in the panhandle and along that southern belt there, but certainly much needed relief from what we are seeing today and have seen the past few days, especially out west. Tomorrow, those storms we talked about will form out in the panhandle and they'll progress east. And as they do, they will strengthen. So by the time they get to central and eastern Nebraska, there is a chance of some strong and maybe even severe weather with hail and high winds. But at least the cooling trend continues, especially as you can see for the northeast there, more rain coming on Thursday. 70s and 80s are going to be your highs for the next stretch all the way through the next week, it looks like. Southeast and more of the same, albeit a little warmer, still stuck kind of in the 90s for the last few days of this week. But for the first full week of August, or second full week of August,

0: we will certainly take it. And then 80s should be your highs for the foreseeable future once we get through the weekend. Central also seeing pretty much nothing but 80s, and with a little bit of rain Thursday, maybe some on Sunday, slight warm up next Tuesday. And for the Northwest there, yes, get through today. You're getting plenty of rain to help cool you down. 70s and 80s going to do it. We could start to see the first vestiges of a little heat blast next Tuesday as it'll take you back up into the mid-90s. And Southwest after that hot patch too. Wednesday still warm, but 80s after that. Chance of a sprinkle on Saturday, but temps staying in the 80s once we get through today and tomorrow, all the way through next Tuesday. So again, if you're out in the western part of the state, super hot today, super sticky, heat index, dangerous heat values, advisories, warnings, find ways to stay alert, but most importantly, find ways to stay hydrated and stay cool. All you have to do is get through today and then smooth sailing for the most part for the next week.
1: Recovery efforts are underway in Colombia after a major earthquake rattled the country yesterday. The death toll already well over 100, and experts say they should brace for potential aftershocks and a rising casualty toll. Sherelle Hubbard has more.
2: Dozens of buildings collapsed into rubble after the U.S. Geological Survey says a 7.4 magnitude earthquake struck Colombia. The epicenter was in San Jose del Pomar, about 150 miles or 240 kilometers west of the capital of Bogota. But tremors were felt in several cities, setting off alarms and sending people scrambling.
3: Today is a really scary day. I was at the office, so I felt a strong sound coming from the floor.
2: Survivors say they are fortunate to have gotten out. This video shows a family, including the family dogs, bolting for cover inside an apartment bathroom while the building shakes around them. The mayor of Cali reported at least 30 buildings collapsed when the ground shook. Colombia's president says upwards of 60 buildings toppled across the country, with more than 100 killed, dozens injured, over 1,500 homes damaged, and six airports with infrastructure damage. The death toll is expected to rise.
4: We have a 1 in 3 chance that we could experience over 1,000 fatalities just because of the severity of this shaking. Over 8 million people felt strong shaking.
2: According to officials, the 7.4 magnitude quake is the strongest recorded in the country in the last decade. I'm Sherelle Hubbard reporting.
1: A new report shows that people who work in construction have experienced a significant pay raise over the past year, especially if they're new to the field. The company ADP reports that workers who moved into construction got a pay bump of 12.9% compared with last year. People starting out in construction earned on average $59,000 a year. Other industries paid $43,000 a year for workers that switched into their fields. Analysts say there's a high demand for construction workers, and that's driving up salaries. Retirements, more infrastructure projects, and the expansion of artificial intelligence industry have driven the demand for new workers. The rising cost of living forcing many young people to delay life milestones like buying a house, starting a family, even getting married. Jen Sullivan looks at what steps young adults can take to feel more stable about their finances so they can meet life's milestones with confidence.
5: Many young adults are delaying major life milestones because of concerns about the cost.
6: A lot of times it's just a lack of priorities or lack of clarity within their plans.
5: Paul Carruthers is a wealth management advisor at Northwestern Mutual. They recently conducted a survey and found 56% of millennials and 72% of Gen Z adults are delaying at least one significant life milestone because of financial challenges. The biggest concern for both groups, buying a home.
6: Houses are more expensive than they used to be.
5: The median price for a single family home in the U.S. is just under $435,000, according to the National Association of Realtors, and those prices just continue to go up.
6: Most people still assume they need 20% down on a home. I think the reality is there's a lot of different options there.
5: The other life event young adults are delaying, having kids. Financial site Lending

0: annual checkups for our finances as well. For Consumer Watch, I'm Jen Sullivan.
1: Federal charges have been filed after a fatal boat capsizing over the weekend. We've got details next, but first, Michael J. Anthony in your AccuWeather forecast.
2: All right, one more really hot day, and we mean it this time, especially if you're out in the Panhandle and in southwest Nebraska, where you're already seeing triple digits. Add in a few more, and we're looking at dangerous heat levels with the index as a factor. So stay hydrated, stay indoors as much as you can in the AC, check in on the elderly, the kids, and the pets. 80s and 90s for the rest of Nebraska, warm but certainly not as hot as it is in the western part of the state. We get through tonight, 60s for your overnight lows for most of us, 70s for the southeast corner. Showers and storms, albeit not of the strong or severe variety tonight. That's going to be tomorrow as things will start to cool down. 80s for most of us, 90s for most of the southern belt of Nebraska. And the showers and storms will start in the west and progress east and get stronger.
1: Federal prosecutors have filed charges against the captain of a boat that capsized over the weekend. 14 people were on board. A mother and her 5-month-old child were killed. Reed Binion has the latest.
3: He was a good colleague. He would do anything for you. Take the shirt off his back.
4: A colleague of a New York man whose wife and infant child were killed when a tour boat capsized, underscoring the pain the family is feeling right now.
3: Nobody should be going through this, especially Andres. All he wanted to do was have a family and live the dream.
4: The tragedy occurred in New York Harbor near the Statue of Liberty Saturday. Authorities say the crowded private vessel was more than 3 hours into a tour when the captain piloted the boat into a swell. It capsized, sending all 14 people on board into the water.
5: Port of New York Harbor near the Statue of Liberty reporting people in the water.
4: Emergency crews and private vessels rushed to the scene to help. 12 people were pulled from the harbor, but for the 27-year-old mother and her 5-month-old daughter, it was too late. They were hospitalized in critical condition and later pronounced dead. 12 others were hospitalized, including the vessel's 46-year-old captain. Manuel Hernandez is now facing federal charges. He did not enter a plea during an initial court appearance Monday.
6: Would you like to say anything, Manuel?
4: Hernandez was released on a $50,000 personal recognizance bond. His attorney was contacted for comment. I'm Reed Binion reporting.
1: Court records providing new details in a Nebraska petition fraud investigation. The case involves 5 out-of-state suspects accused of fraud while gathering petition signatures for the Good Government Lincoln campaign. Court records reviewed by the Nebraska Examiner showed at least 4 of the 5 out-of-state petition circulators arrested last week are accused of notarizing their own petitions. That's a violation of Nebraska law. The state records show none of the defendants held an active or expired Nebraska notary commission. The 5 face felony charges. They're all awaiting extradition to Nebraska as the investigation continues. Another day, another lawsuit related to the midterm elections in Nebraska. The latest effort comes from the Nebraska Democratic Party. They've teamed up with the Working Families Party to sue the Nebraska Working People Party to stay off the ballot. The plaintiffs asking the district court judge and Secretary of State Bob Evnen to not recognize the party in an official capacity. The Democratic Party cites a state law saying that Evnen is allowed to reject a candidate if they're not believed to be in good faith. Higher-ups in the Democratic Party said in a statement the Working People Party designed to draw a false association with independent U.S. Senate candidate Dan Osborne. Anyone interested in attending the U.S. Senate debate at the Nebraska State Fair can now sign up to do so. News Channel Nebraska hosting the debate on Tuesday, September 1st in Grand Island between Republican Senator Pete Ricketts and Independent Dan Osborne. You can register for free by clicking on the debate graphic on the homepage of newschannelnebraska.com. We also shared the link on our social media channels. Seating's limited, so registration does not guarantee admission. Those who pre-registered will be admitted on site on a first-come, first-served basis. If

0: you can't make it, you can watch the debate on NCN TV, the NCN app, or our social media pages. An estimated 1 million Americans are believed to have Lynch syndrome. It's a genetic disorder that puts a person at extremely high risk of colorectal cancer and more vulnerable to certain other cancers as well. Right now, clinical trials are underway to test a vaccine that could protect these patients from these diseases in the future. Mandy Gaither has more.
1: Stacy Norton's mother was in her early 30s when she died of colon cancer. At age 25, her sister passed away from a brain cancer, and her maternal grandmother had both colon and uterine cancer.
2: So there's a huge family history, huge.
1: Norton is also at extremely high risk of developing cancer through genetic testing. This OBGYN at Houston Methodist learned she has Lynch syndrome, an inherited mutation in one of five specific DNA repair genes that is estimated to affect about one in every 279 people in the U.S. But experts say many people don't know they have it because awareness is low.
2: And at 47, I actually had a what I thought at the time was going to be a risk reductive hysterectomy in time to find out I already had stage one uterine cancer.
1: That's why Norton has twice now rolled up her sleeve for a vaccine being tested in early clinical trials. Researchers hope the vaccine will teach the immune system to attack abnormal clumps of cells before they turn into cancer.
2: July 31st of 2024, I had a colonoscopy, and that's the first time ever I've had a colonoscopy with no polyps, which was huge for me.
1: Norton now hopes she has a future without another cancer diagnosis and that her children will be spared from the disease. They too have the same syndrome.
2: If we don't do these things, then we won't ever move medicine forward and make it better for everybody.
1: For Health Minute, I'm Mandy Gaither.
0: A new interactive memorial could soon take shape in Northeast Nebraska, honoring veterans of the War on Terror. Brendan Flood has more.
3: A piece of the Middle East may be coming to South Sioux City as the Freedom Park Board proposes to the South Sioux City Council tonight a global War on Terror memorial celebrating those who lost their lives, those who used to serve, and those who are currently serving overseas.
4: The park would be a memorial honoring those who served in Operation Desert Shield, Desert Storm, and the Global War on Terror.
5: It's really nice that Siouxland Freedom Park has taken the initiative, tried to put forth the recognition for the veterans who have sacrificed so much for our country during that time frame.
4: The idea started out with a simple drawing. Now park leaders hope to turn that vision into an immersive experience. Early designs include a city and village setting, along with guard posts and towers designed to give visitors a sense of what service members experienced overseas.
6: So we wanted it to have a sense of real, because the other things we've seen nationally really don't deal with the realness of this particular thing.
4: LaPierre says the memorial will replicate Middle Eastern scenery, putting visitors in the shoes of soldiers.
6: Looking out, seeing sand and sand and more sand, and because that's what we've been in.
4: On top of announcing the future of the park, Sioux City native and global War on Terror veteran Jeff Harstad spoke about his book called Mirage in the Sand, detailing his military career and remembering his fellow service members who died. The project is still in its early years and the cost has not been determined. Fundraising begins at the Freedom Ball November 21st, with proceeds supporting the memorial. In South Sioux City, Brendan Flood, News Channel Nebraska.
0: Still hot and humid today, but that's going to be giving way to cooler temperatures later this week. Details next in your AccuWeather forecast. 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
7: Values out in the western part of Nebraska. The normal temperature already well above 100, but with the humidity, it is a muggy one out there today. The heat index, we're putting up into dangerous heat levels, heat warnings, advisories, things of that nature for the western third of the state. Still warm, but not nearly as bad as out west. They're 80s and 90s for the rest of Nebraska. You will see a nice little warm pocket down there in the southeast corner with upper 90s. But that should do it for the heat for the rest of the week. As we get into tonight, Things will cool down into the 60s for most of the state, 70s for the southeast corner. And we'll start to see some much-needed precipitation. Showers and storms all across the state tonight should be of the normal variety. There is a chance for some strong or severe weather tomorrow, and that is also where we finally begin the cool down. 80s for most of, I would say, the northern two-thirds of Nebraska, 90s for most of the south. And we'll start to see those storms form out in the panhandle. Shouldn't be too strong out there, but by the time they get to central and maybe even eastern Nebraska, you're definitely looking at some strong storms with hail and high winds and even the possibility of some severe weather tomorrow. So find ways to stay alert, but today, find ways to stay cool.
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19: So what's in store for us weather-wise as we really hit the month of August? Hi, I'm Susan Littlefield with the American Ag Network. You got a first look at what's coming from the south. Here's Nutrien Ag Solutions, Eric Snodgrass.
20: Yeah, be prepared to watch thunderstorm clusters run kind of west-northwest to east-southeast. They're going to kind of come across the Corn Belt in that direction, just like we saw over the weekend. Some of them do have the risk of being severe for the next 3 days. And it is just a reminder, it is like prime derecho time frame. Doesn't mean we're going to have derechos. I didn't say that. I'm just saying if there's a time of year it happens, it is August. And it's a reminder that today on August 10th, it's a Monday as well, which was the same back in 2020. It was a Monday, August 10th, we saw the massive derecho go through parts of Iowa. So we just remember that today as well. The other component to the flow is all of the wildfire smoke from the Pacific Northwest. These fires have been tragic. Of course, we've heard reports of arson on some of these fires in Spokane, Washington from last week. And I'll be honest, it's been a long time since I've seen such continuous large fires burning in the Northwest. Now, there are fires in the Western states every year. That's part of their climatology. But this much smoke covering so much of the United States has been terrible. The other part of this is the heat is going to be, well, there's going to be some relief in it if you're in the Western Corn Belt, Midwest, getting over toward like the Appalachian Mountains. It's south of there. Like if you're in parts of Kansas, you know, Southern Missouri, if you're in Arkansas, Louisiana, Texas, Oklahoma, no chance that it's going to break for the next couple of weeks. Very, very hot. I'm talking temperatures that in August are averaging 8 to 10 degrees above normal. That's excruciatingly hot weather. And unfortunately, I don't think we're getting much rain south of that same line, which means it's going to stay drier down there, putting on the flash drought risks. And we've already had some places there, but the last 2 to 3 weeks have not measured any rainfall. So this is turning into a pretty dire situation across the southern tier of the U.S.
19: And thanks, Eric. I'm Susan Littlefield reporting.
0: Other top stories from around the state.

0: A question surrounding central Nebraska last night. Who let the dogs out? In this case, it was the Hastings Aqua Corps, who wrapped up their 2026 season last night with their annual doggy paddle event. Before they drained the pools for the season, about 104 legged guests were invited to take one final swim. City officials say they're pleased with how the season went overall.
1: You know, I think we had a great season. If we're comparing year to year, like we built on last year, it was great. We kept our pools open the whole season. We're capping it off with a great event with all of our favorite dogs. So, yeah, most smiles here.
0: Dogs of all sizes and swimming abilities were welcome. Farron said the doggy paddle, a fun way to bring the community together and celebrate the end of another summer at the Aqua Court.
1: Oh, it's great. You know, I mean, we all have our best friends at home, so bring them all together right at the end of the summer, I just think it's a great thing.
0: With the season now complete, crews will begin winterizing the facility while planning already gets underway for 2027. Now, this past weekend, Omaha's Indian Creek Golf Club hosted the Corn Ferry Tour for the annual Pinnacle Bank Championship. But while pro golfers dreamed of earning their PGA cards, a teen stole the show with her efforts on the putting green. Olivia Reed from our news partners at WOWT has more.
2: The Pinnacle Bank Championship brings hundreds of golfers from all over the world to Elkhorn every year, all of them competing for their share of $1 million and getting one step closer to joining the PGA Tour. As pro golfers compete for the winner's purse, an Iowa native competes for a different kind of prize.
3: I've always wanted to be in golf tournaments and all that.
2: This is 15-year-old Anna Weber. She is a legally blind golfer. Weber suffers from CLN3 Batten disease, a rare disorder that can lead to severe vision impairment or complete blindness. Weber represents the nonprofit, Outlook Enrichment. It's a group that serves people just like her, providing resources and services to people who are blind or have low vision.
4: We deal with and see people who are blind or low vision all the time, but when you get an opportunity to meet someone like Anna and you get to see her excelling and trying new things, it definitely inspires all of us.
2: Weber used the golf skills she learned from the program to compete in the championship's Charity Putting Challenge, coming out as the third place winner and bringing in over $13,000 in donations to the program. But for Weber and Outlook, it's more than just taking home the cash.
4: There is no better thing than to see a young person that has a visual issue or blindness just grow personally. And when we get the opportunity to be a part of that, it's absolutely phenomenal.
0: Well, expectations are officially as high as they could possibly be for Nebraska volleyball. Details next in sports. You're watching News Channel Nebraska.
5: We just got to make it through today, and then we head into the cool zone for the rest of the week. Making it through today, and not as easy as it sounds. If you're out in the western part of the state, you can see the normal temperature already well above 100, and then the humidity, and there's plenty of it today. It is muggy, sticky, and with the heat index, expect, if you're not seeing them already, heat warnings and heat advisories. Take all those normal heat precautions. Stay in the shade or stay indoors if possible in the AC. Stay hydrated and keep checking on those elderly, the kids, and the pets. Last day of this hot streak, and then we begin a cool down. Tonight we'll see lows in the 60s for most of the state, 70s for the southeast corner. We will see a wet one tonight. There are showers and storms all across Nebraska. Not expecting anything severe quite yet. That could be on the way for tomorrow, depending on where you are. As we mentioned, the cool down begins. 80s for most of Nebraska, 90s out in the panhandle and along that southern belt there, but certainly much needed relief from what we are seeing today and have seen the past few days, especially out west. Tomorrow, those storms we talked about will form out in the panhandle and they'll progress east. And as they do, they will strengthen. So by the time they get to central and eastern Nebraska, there is a chance of some strong and maybe even severe weather with hail and high winds. But at least the cooling trend continues, especially as you can see for the northeast there, more rain coming on Thursday. 70s and 80s are going to be your highs for the next stretch all the way through the next week, it looks like. Southeast to more of the same, albeit a little warmer, still stuck kind of in the 90s for the last few days of this week. But for the first full week of August or second full week of August, we will certainly take it. And then 80s should be your highs for the foreseeable future once we get through the weekend. Central also seeing pretty much nothing but 80s, and with a little bit of rain Thursday, maybe some on Sunday, slight warm up next Tuesday. And for the Northwest there, yes, get through today. You're getting plenty of rain to help cool you down. 70s and 80s going to do it. We could start to see the first vestiges of a little heat blast next Tuesday as it'll take you back up into the mid 90s. And Southwest after that hot patch too. Wednesday still warm, but 80s after that, chance of a sprinkle on Saturday, but temps staying in the 80s once we get through today and tomorrow, all the way through next Tuesday. So again, if you're out in the western part of the state, super hot today, super sticky, heat index, dangerous heat values, advisories, warnings, find ways to stay alert, but most importantly, find ways to stay hydrated and stay cool. All we have to do is get through today and then smooth sailing for the most part for the next week.
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Warrants all but six of the programs that vote. And the American Volleyball Coaches Association preseason poll believe Nebraska is the team to beat entering the 2026 season. For a record 124th time, the Huskers are the number one team in the country. Nebraska last stood atop the rankings on December 1st of last year. If it weren't for the pandemic, the Huskers would have been a top 25 selection in every poll since the first one was released in 1982. Creighton also getting some love nationally. They clocked in number 13.

0: behind one spot behind Arizona State, one ahead of Minnesota. It's the fourth best preseason ranking ever for CU. Now, they lost star hitter Ava Martin from last year, but the Blue Jays returned three starters and nine letter winners in what will be the second season for head coach Brian Rosen. The Blue Jays have an exhibition this Sunday against South Dakota, then another August 22nd against 15th-ranked Kansas. To the NFL, offensive coordinator Eric Bieniemy returning to the Kansas City Chiefs for his first practice since his wife was shot at their Virginia home. His 27-year-old son's been arrested in the shooting. Bieniemy welcomed by fans as he joined the team at Missouri Western State University. His son faces three charges, but court appearances have been delayed for a mental health evaluation. Meanwhile, Coach Andy Reid said Bieniemy has been in touch with the Chiefs during his absence.
1: Good to have EB back. So he's back in the fold. And I don't think he missed a step, man. He was out there getting after it. So that's a positive for the offensive side.
0: Bieniemy had previously left the Chiefs to call plays for the Washington Commanders, but returned after a stint with UCLA and the Bears to replace Matt Nagy, who's now the offensive coordinator of the New York Giants. And a big season's expected for at least one Nebraska pass catcher entering this season. Ja'Cory Barney has been named to the Paul Hornung Award watch list. The junior wideout made the cut for the second straight year. Barney comes into the year after ranking 13th in the nation in punt return average, more than 12 yards per return. He also had 45 catches for 484 yards and five scores. Barney has 100 grabs to his name through his college career. He's on pace to finish as the program's all-time leader in catches. Barney and the Big Red continue their fall camp leading up to their September 5th kickoff against Ohio. And that's sports for your Tuesday. Stick around. We've got more news and weather on the way next. Thanks for joining us. Have a great day. You're watching News Channel Nebraska.

0: Well, hello there. It is Tuesday, August 11th, and you're watching News Channel Nebraska. My name's Eric McKay. Thank you so much for joining us. Hope your day's going well so far. Coming up for you this hour, Nebraska's political scene this year has seen multiple court cases, and now there's another. It's an old one, an attorney appealing the verdict of a case going back to 2024, the latest on the way. And some southeast Nebraska counties planning events to keep hazardous materials from ending up where they shouldn't. That story and much more coming up. But first, we've got heat and humidity on tap around the state today. Let's get the details now in your AccuWeather forecast.
1: All right, one more really hot day, and we mean it this time, especially if you're out in the Panhandle and in southwest Nebraska, where you're already seeing triple digits. Add in a few more, and we're looking at dangerous heat levels with the index as a factor. So stay hydrated, stay indoors as much as you can in the AC, check in on the elderly, the kids, and the pets. 80s and 90s for the rest of Nebraska, warm but certainly not as hot as it is in the western part of the state. We get through tonight, 60s for your overnight lows for most of us, 70s for the southeast corner. Showers and storms, albeit not of the strong or severe variety tonight. That's gonna be tomorrow as things will start to cool down. 80s for most of us, 90s for most of the southern belt of Nebraska. And the showers and storms will start in the west and progress east and get stronger.
0: We'll have your full forecast coming up later this hour. First, though, let's take a look at our top headlines today. Authorities are investigating a crash that killed one person in western Nebraska. Happened about a mile west of Brady on Sunday. The Lincoln County Sheriff's Office says a motorcyclist rear-ended a pickup truck. The rider of the motorcycle was transported to a hospital in Omaha where he passed away yesterday. No word on whether or not anyone in the pickup was injured. A man's headed to prison for decades related to a murder from last year. 20-year-old Oscar Salazar sentenced to 40 to 80 years in prison in Sarpy County District Court yesterday. He pleaded no contest to second-degree murder and a felony firearm count related to the shooting death of 21-year-old Jaden Palma. Authorities accused Salazar of shooting Palma at a residence a few blocks east of Aspen Park in

0: Bellevue in January of last year. A co-defendant, Alondra Romero Figueroa, was arrested for being an accessory. Her case is still pending. An attorney is appealing a York man's convictions in a medical marijuana petition case. J.C. Todd was convicted of 23 counts of official misconduct in February related to the effort to gather signatures to regulate medical marijuana in 2024. His attorney, Mark Porto, had appealed his convictions in Hall County. Porto argues the case should never have been treated as a crime. He also argues the jury was unduly influenced by inflammatory comments made by prosecutors during opening arguments of his trial. An evidentiary hearing on Todd's appeal is scheduled for next week in Grand Island. A southeast Nebraska village under mandatory water conservation measures until further notice. Village leaders in Claytonia say this follows a boil notice that was in effect for 2 weeks last month. Village officials say a recent report found that their well screens are almost 80% clogged. The process to clean those screens would mean shutting off the wells for up to 5 days. Now, Claytonia does have a water tower, but leaders say that's only good for about 3 days worth of backup. The village, in the meantime, working to find grant funding to install a second well. Those water issues will be a topic of discussion for the village board at their next meeting on August 20th. Now, some good news for southeast Nebraskans who have old chemicals or electronics lying around their homes. County board members in Fillmore, Thayer, and Jefferson counties are joining forces with a couple of conservation organizations to host recycling events, providing a way to dispose of household hazardous waste items like bleach and paint, along with outmoded electronic devices like batteries, cables, and printers. The goal? Keeping those harmful items out of the county's ditches and waterways.
1: The tires, they grind them up, make park benches and picnic tables. But, you know, we get a lot of tires in ditches. We get paint cans in ditches, old TVs. The old TVs are going to take, but that's for a fee.
0: The Household Hazardous Waste Recycling event will be held at the County Road Department in Hebron from 1 to 4 p.m. on Friday, August 21st. Then the Jefferson County Roads Department will be accepting old electronics from 11 a.m. to 2 p.m. on Friday, September 11th. You can find more details about what items are and aren't allowed in this story at our website. More news next. You're watching News Channel Nebraska.
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0: Causing a big problem for Gavin's Point Dam along the border with South Dakota. The invasive species clogging equipment, which causes shutdowns and costs both time and money. Amelia Roberts has more on how crews are working to keep them from taking over.
6: Zebra mussel is the toughest thing right now. It's the biggest problem we have here at the powerhouse and has been for 10 years.
7: While the threat may look small, the cleanup is anything but. Zebra mussels are an

0: invasive species that can attach to just about anything in the water, including the equipment keeping Gavin's Point Dam running.
1: Anything that used raw water out of the reservoir, it started to clog up those systems. So a lot of unexpected shutdowns, a lot of lost generation.
0: And crews are getting a firsthand look at just how much they can build up. A clean intake gate weighs about 88,000 pounds. The three gates that crews recently cleaned averaged 113,000. That means they removed about 25,000 pounds of mussels and debris per gate.
1: It really made an impact. A lot of man hours to have to clean these systems out, keep everything going.
0: And it's a constant battle.
1: It's spread all the way, I believe, up to Big Bend at this point. That's where we know they're at, and they're in a lot of different reservoirs across the country. It also impacts a lot of the systems that draw in Yankton here and all up and down the Missouri River that draw their water for cooling or water treatment or anything like that off the river, so even potable water.
0: There's no easy fix, so the best way to fight the spread? Stop it before it even starts.
1: Left unchecked and spread by boat and things like that, they can spread very fast. You figure a single boat in the reservoir, if they get zebra mussels in it, if that person can drives to another reservoir within that day, you could spread zebra mussels within the day to another reservoir.
0: Because what starts as a few mussels on a boat can become a much bigger problem downstream.
1: Be aware if there's zebra mussels in the reservoirs. Be aware after you leave those reservoirs to clean your live wells, clean your boats, clean everything very, very well, and follow the recommendations before you go on to the next reservoir so you can stop the spread.
2: A final meeting to discuss new jail facilities held in southeast Nebraska last night. Zach Polk has the story.
3: Gage County Sheriff's Office held the third and final town hall meeting Monday night for the new law enforcement facilities. Members of the community gathered in room 134 of the Academic Excellence Center at Southeast Community College to hear what the Gage County Sheriff's Department had to say. A lot was discussed, but the main agenda expressed by Gage County Sheriff Millard Gustafson was to hammer home the idea that a new law enforcement center is needed.
4: The building we have now was constructed back in the mid-70s, and it's the same thing that was then as it is now.
3: This is not the first time the Sheriff's Department has tried upgrading the facilities, but Sheriff Gustafson believes this time could be different with the help of the internet.
4: We're putting it out with the technology we had now we didn't have back 16 years ago when we tried this. So hopefully that's getting out the word out to people that might not have reached last time.
3: This meeting was one final chance for the department to express to the public the need for new facilities before a possible vote takes place. In Beatrice, I'm Zach Polk, News Channel Nebraska.
2: We'll expect more heat and humidity at least over the next couple of days. Details on the way in your AccuWeather forecast. 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
10: I had gotten into a skateboarding accident and had gotten some treatment down where I'm from in Omaha. And after a surgery that had failed, I was recommended to this hospital, this place, and Dr. Mike, because I was told that this was a very rare type of injury and not a procedure that happens very often. He had harvested some bone from my knee and had applied it to my scaphoid. Everybody here has been very helpful. They brought me a long way from where I was at, which was not being able to move my hand as much as I can now. They were just very attentive and felt nice to know that they were there if I needed something. I'd say just make the trip out and come experience it for yourself. And once you come to experience this place, I think you'll agree that it's a good place.
11: Part of Nebraska, the normal temperature already well above 100, but with the humidity, it is a muggy one out there today. The heat index, we're putting up into dangerous heat levels, heat warnings, advisories, things of that nature for the western third of the state. Still warm, but not nearly as bad as out west. They're 80s and 90s for the rest of Nebraska. You will see a nice little warm pocket down there in the southeast corner with upper 90s. But that should do it for the heat for the rest of the week. As we get into tonight, things will cool down into the 60s for most of the state, 70s for the southeast corner. And we'll start to see some much needed precipitation. Showers and storms all across the state tonight should be of the normal variety. There is a chance for some strong or severe weather tomorrow. And that is also where we finally begin the cool down. 80s for most of, I would say, the northern two-thirds of Nebraska, 90s for most of the south, and we'll start to see those storms form out in the panhandle. Shouldn't be too strong out there, but by the time they get to central and maybe even eastern Nebraska, you're definitely looking at some strong storms with hail and high winds and even the possibility of some severe weather tomorrow. So find ways to stay alert, but today, find ways to stay cool.
12: Always changing. Sunny skies can give way to thunderstorms, gusty winds, heavy rain, hail, or extreme heat. 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
2: Well, the sun's back out as we

work through mid-morning in Wayne. You see the Wayne Skycam there as we get into the afternoon. The sunshine expected to continue, but start maybe clouding up as we get closer to the evening hours with more rain coming to the state. Maybe more storms. We did see a few in the Sand Hills last night. A couple of storm reports came in. There were some 70 mile an hour wind gusts, reports of quarter dime size hail out there in rural Cherry County. A little bit of rain hit the state yesterday. The largest amounts fell in that area where the storms were the heaviest in Cherry County, saw an inch plus. Generally, though, a pretty dry day. Burwell, Sydney got a little bit of rain. There is more coming, though, over the next couple of days, and it could be coming in the form of severe weather. Level 2 risk for severe weather in north central Nebraska. That means that's the best chance to see severe thunderstorms this afternoon and evening. The top half of the state in that marginal risk. Tomorrow, things are much more widespread. Very large level 2 risk for severe weather with all of the state at least a level 1. We zoom in a little bit to give you a better idea of the communities that are involved in these borders. Both of these would be mid-afternoon into the evening hours, both today and tomorrow. Tomorrow, storms in eastern Nebraska could actually linger through Thursday morning, is what forecasters are telling us. We're being told not to worry too much about tornadoes. Can never truly rule them out with systems like these, but heavy hailstones, high straight line winds, that's going to be your main hazards with these storms over the next 48 hours. The silver lining to these literal clouds is the rain. Now, it could be excessive at times. We have to keep an eye on flash flooding, especially on the tail end of the severe weather. Thursday could be some flash flooding possibility in the panhandle, but you can't have flash flooding without rain. How's that for the power of positive thinking? That's a part of the state that really needs rain. And if you look over the next 7 days or so, 3 inches plus in some parts of the state, Cherry County, South Central Nebraska. But this has been by far the driest part of the state for the better part of a year, if not more. So while these don't necessarily get you out of the drought, this can help get caught up a little bit. The moisture falling from the air will be certainly welcome. Hopefully it doesn't come with too much by way of damaging storms, but certainly the rain, something they've not seen much of out west so far this year. What everybody's been seeing has been the heat. The heat index today will be over 100 for much of the state. This map shows eastern Nebraska. You're going to see those triple digit heat indexes, folks think, though, throughout central and western Nebraska as well. Tomorrow, they linger in eastern Nebraska, especially the southeast part of the state, probably dealing with those triple digit heat indexes. And then once all these systems move through by Thursday, we start to cool down. In fact, cooler than normal. Some parts of the state might not see 80 degrees for a few days. On this August, whoop, flip that around. It's not August 1st, it's August 11th. Well, regardless, we know what day it is. Let's take a look back at this date in history. On this date, a crime spree that made national news was first discovered in Nebraska. Nico Jenkins, the first victims of the Nico Jenkins murder spree, discovered on this date in 2013. Jenkins convicted of killing 4 people over a 10-day span: Juan Uribe Peña, Jorge Cahiga Ruiz, Curtis Bradford, and Andrea Kruger, the victims chosen at random. Jenkins eventually found and arrested. He currently sits on Nebraska's death row. On this date in 1934, the first civilian prisoners arrived at Alcatraz. The prison, nicknamed the Rock, previously served as a fort during the gold rush, later was a military prison. It shut down, though, in 1963, but it hosted infamous inmates throughout the years. Al Capone was imprisoned there, as was George Machine Gun Kelly, and of course, Sean Connery and Nicolas Cage were imprisoned there for a little while in the mid-90s as well. And on this date in 1992, the Mall of America opened, the building in Bloomington, Minnesota, the largest mall in the United States. On opening day, it had 330 stores spread across the mall's 4.2 million square feet. The mall expanded after its opening. It's larger now. It also contains Nickelodeon Universe, which is the biggest indoor theme park in the country. And on a day like today, indoor theme parks are the way to go to avoid the rain, the heat, and the humidity. More on that in your AccuWeather forecast. We've got more news on the way as well. Thanks for joining us. Have a great day. This is News Channel Nebraska.

0: The program that we offer with the trainers going out to the local high schools is very unique to this area. So as a physician here at New West, I get to stay involved in the local sports scene.
1: At New West, we want to get people who are injured back in the game. 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
10: Just got to make it through today, and then we head into the cool zone for the rest of the week. Making it through today, and not as easy as it sounds. If you're out in the western part of the state, you can see the normal temperature already well above 100, and then the humidity, and there's plenty of it today. It is muggy, sticky, and with the heat index, expect, if you're not seeing them already, heat warnings and heat advisories. Take all those normal heat precautions. Stay in the shade or stay indoors if possible in the AC. Stay hydrated and keep checking on those elderly, the kids, and the pets. Last day of this hot streak, and then we begin a cool down. Tonight we'll see lows in the 60s for most of the state, 70s for the southeast corner. We will see a wet one tonight there. Showers and storms all across Nebraska. Not expecting anything severe quite yet. That could be on the way for tomorrow, depending on where you are. As we mentioned, the cool down begins. 80s for most of Nebraska, 90s out in the panhandle and along that southern belt there, but certainly much needed relief from what we are seeing today and have seen the past few days, especially out west. Tomorrow, those storms we talked about will form out in the panhandle and they'll progress east. And as they do, they will strengthen. So by the time they get to central and eastern Nebraska, there is a chance of some strong and maybe even severe weather with hail and high winds. But at least the cooling trend continues, especially as you can see for the northeast there, more rain coming on Thursday. 70s and 80s are going to be your highs for the next stretch all the way through the next week, it looks like. Southeast to more of the same, albeit a little warmer, still stuck kind of in the 90s for the last few days of this week. But for the first full week of August or second full week of August, we will certainly take it. And then 80s should be your highs for the foreseeable future once we get through the weekend. Central also seeing pretty much nothing but 80s, and with a little bit of rain Thursday, maybe some on Sunday, slight warm up next Tuesday. And for the northwest there, yes, get through today. You're getting plenty of rain to help cool you down. 70s and 80s going to do it. We could start to see the first vestiges of a little heat blast next Tuesday as it'll take you back up into the mid 90s. And southwest after that hot patch too. Wednesday still warm, but 80s after that. Chance of a sprinkle on Saturday, but temps

0: staying in the 80s once we get through today and tomorrow, all the way through next Tuesday. So again, if you're out in the western part of the state, super hot today, super sticky, heat index, dangerous heat values, advisories, warnings, find ways to stay alert, but most importantly, find ways to stay hydrated and stay cool. All you have to do is get through today and then smooth sailing for the most part for the next week.
1: Recovery efforts are underway in Colombia after a major earthquake rattled the country yesterday. The death toll already well over 100, and experts say they should brace for potential aftershocks and a rising casualty toll. Sherelle Hubbard has more.
2: Dozens of buildings collapsed into rubble after the U.S. Geological Survey says a 7.4 magnitude earthquake struck Colombia. The epicenter was in San Jose del Pomar, about 150 miles or 240 kilometers west of the capital of Bogota. But tremors were felt in several cities, setting off alarms and sending people scrambling.
3: Today is a really scary day. I was at the office, so I felt a strong sound coming from the floor.
2: Survivors say they are fortunate to have gotten out. This video shows a family, including the family dogs, bolting for cover inside an apartment bathroom while the building shakes around them. The mayor of Cali reported at least 30 buildings collapsed when the ground shook. Colombia's president says upwards of 60 buildings toppled across the country, with more than 100 killed, dozens injured, over 1,500 homes damaged, and six airports with infrastructure damage. The death toll is expected to rise.
4: We have a 1 in 3 chance that we could experience over 1,000 fatalities just because of the severity of this shaking. Over 8 million people felt strong shaking.
2: According to officials, the 7.4 magnitude quake is the strongest recorded in the country in the last decade. I'm Sherelle Hubbard reporting.
1: A new report shows that people who work in construction have experienced a significant pay raise over the past year, especially if they're new to the field. The company ADP reports that workers who moved into construction got a pay bump of 12.9% compared with last year. People starting out in construction earned on average $59,000 a year. Other industries paid $43,000 a year for workers that switched into their fields. Analysts say there's a high demand for construction workers, and that's driving up salaries. Retirements, more infrastructure projects, and the expansion of artificial intelligence industry have driven the demand for new workers. The rising cost of living forcing many young people to delay life milestones like buying a house, starting a family, even getting married. Jen Sullivan looks at what steps young adults can take to feel more stable about their finances so they can meet life's milestones with confidence.
5: Many young adults are delaying major life milestones because of concerns about the cost.
6: A lot of times it's just a lack of priorities or lack of clarity within their plans.
5: Cole Carruthers is a wealth management advisor at Northwestern Mutual. They recently conducted a survey and found 56% of millennials and 72% of Gen Z adults are delaying at least one significant life milestone because of financial challenges. The biggest concern for both groups, buying a home.
6: Houses are more expensive than they used to be.
5: The median price for a single family home in the U.S. is just under $435,000, according to the National Association of Realtors, and those prices just continue to go up.
6: Most people still assume they need 20% down on a home. I think the reality is there's a lot of different options there.
5: The other life event young adults are delaying, having kids. Financial site LendingTree estimates the cost to raise a child from birth to 18 years old is over $300,000. That breaks down to about $17,000 a year.
6: Again, the anxiety is not going to go away overnight, but I think when we get real clear about our goals and our priorities, I think it becomes that much easier to get there.
5: Carruthers recommends setting financial goals. Figure out what's most important and meet with a financial advisor about how you can reach those goals. He says we're supposed to have annual checkups for our health, and we should schedule annual checkups for our finances as well. For Consumer Watch, I'm Jen Sullivan.
1: Federal charges have been filed after a fatal boat capsizing over the weekend. We've got details.

0: details next. But first, Michael J. Anthony in your AccuWeather forecast.
1: All right, one more really hot day, and we mean it this time, especially if you're out in the Panhandle and in southwest Nebraska, where you're already seeing triple digits. Add in a few more. And

0: or severe variety tonight. That's going to be tomorrow as things will start to cool down. 80s for most of us, 90s for most of the southern belt of Nebraska. And the showers and storms will start in the west and progress east and get stronger.
1: Federal prosecutors have filed charges against the captain of a boat that capsized over the weekend. 14 people were on board. A mother and her 5-month-old child were killed. Reed Binion has the latest.
2: He was a good colleague. He would do anything for you. Take the shirt off his back.
3: A colleague of a New York man whose wife and infant child were killed when a tour boat capsized, underscoring the pain the family is feeling right now.
2: Nobody should be going through this, especially Andres. All he wanted to do was have a family and live the dream.
3: The tragedy occurred in New York Harbor near the Statue of Liberty Saturday. Authorities say the crowded private vessel was more than 3 hours into a tour when the captain piloted the boat into a swell. It capsized, sending all 14 people on board into the water.
4: Port of New York Harbor near the Statue of Liberty reporting people in the water.
3: Emergency crews and private vessels rushed to the scene to help. 12 people were pulled from the harbor, but for the 27-year-old mother and her 5-month-old daughter, it was too late. They were hospitalized in critical condition and later pronounced dead. 12 others were hospitalized, including the vessel's 46-year-old captain. Manuel Hernandez is now facing federal charges. He did not enter a plea during an initial court appearance Monday.
5: Would you like to say anything, Manuel?
3: Hernandez was released on a $50,000 personal recognizance bond. His attorney was contacted for comment. I'm Reed Binion reporting.
1: Court records providing new details in a Nebraska petition fraud investigation. The case involves 5 out-of-state suspects accused of fraud while gathering petition signatures for the Good Government Lincoln campaign. Court records reviewed by the Nebraska Examiner showed at least 4 of the 5 out-of-state petition circulators arrested last week are accused of notarizing their own petitions. That's a violation of Nebraska law. The state records show none of the defendants held an active or expired Nebraska notary commission. The 5 face felony charges. They're all awaiting extradition to Nebraska as the investigation continues. Another day, another lawsuit related to the midterm elections in Nebraska. The latest effort comes from the Nebraska Democratic Party. They've teamed up with the Working Families Party to sue the Nebraska Working People Party to stay off the ballot. The plaintiffs asking the district court judge and Secretary of State Bob Evnen to not recognize the party in an official capacity. The Democratic Party cites a state law saying that Evnen is allowed to reject a candidate if they're not believed to be in good faith. Higher-ups in the Democratic Party said in a statement the Working People Party designed to draw a false association with independent U.S. Senate candidate Dan Osborne. Anyone interested in attending the U.S. Senate debate at the Nebraska State Fair can now sign up to do so. News Channel Nebraska hosting the debate on Tuesday, September 1st in Grand Island, between Republican Senator Pete Ricketts and Independent Dan Osborne. You can register for free by clicking on the debate graphic on the homepage of newschannelnebraska.com. We also shared the link on our social media channels. Seating's limited, so registration does not guarantee admission. Those who pre-registered will be admitted on site on a first-come, first-served basis. If you can't make it, you can watch the debate on NCN TV, the NCN app, or our social media pages. An estimated 1 million Americans are believed to have Lynch syndrome. It's a genetic disorder that puts a person at extremely high risk of colorectal cancer and more vulnerable to certain other cancers as well. Right now, clinical trials are underway to test a vaccine that could protect these patients from these diseases in the future. Mandy Gaither has more.
6: Stacy Norton's mother was in her early 30s when she died of colon cancer, At age 25, her sister passed away from a brain cancer, and her maternal grandmother had both colon and uterine cancer.
7: So there's a huge family history, huge.
6: Norton is also at extremely high risk of developing cancer through genetics.

0: genetic testing, this OBGYN at Houston Methodist learned she has Lynch syndrome, an inherited mutation in one of five specific DNA repair genes that is estimated to affect about one in every 279 people in the U.S. But experts say many people don't know they have it because awareness is low.
1: At 47, I actually had a what I thought at the time was going to be a risk reductive hysterectomy in time to find out I already had stage one uterine cancer.
0: That's why Norton has twice now rolled up her sleeve for a vaccine being tested in early clinical trials. Researchers hope the vaccine will teach the immune system to attack abnormal clumps of cells before they turn into cancer.
1: July 31st of 2024, I had a colonoscopy, and that's the first time ever I've had a colonoscopy with no polyps, which was huge for me.
0: Norton now hopes she has a future without another cancer diagnosis and that her children will be spared from the disease. They too have the same syndrome.
1: If we don't do these things, then we won't ever move medicine forward and make it better for everybody.
0: For Health Minute, I'm Mandy Gaither.
2: A new interactive memorial could soon take shape in Northeast Nebraska, honoring veterans of the War on Terror. Brendan Flood has more.
3: A piece of the Middle East may be coming to South Sioux City as the Freedom Park Board proposes to the South Sioux City Council tonight a global War on Terror memorial celebrating those who lost their lives, those who used to serve, and those who are currently serving overseas.
4: The park would be a memorial honoring those who served in Operation Desert Shield, Desert Storm, and the Global War on Terror.
5: It's really nice that Siouxland Freedom Park has taken the initiative, tried to put forth the recognition for the veterans who have sacrificed so much for our country during that time frame.
4: The idea started out with a simple drawing. Now park leaders hope to turn that vision into an immersive experience. Early designs include a city and village setting, along with guard posts and towers designed to give visitors a sense of what service members experienced overseas.
6: So we wanted it to have a sense of real, because the other things we've seen nationally really don't deal with the realness of this particular thing.
4: LaPierre says the memorial will replicate Middle Eastern scenery, putting visitors in the shoes of soldiers.
6: Looking out, seeing sand and sand and more sand, and because that's what we've been in.
4: On top of announcing the future of the park, Sioux City native and Global War on Terror veteran Jeff Harstad spoke about his book called Mirage in the Sand, detailing his military career and remembering his fellow service members who died. The project is still in its early years and the cost has not been determined. Fundraising begins at the Freedom Ball November 21st, with proceeds supporting the memorial. In South Sioux City, Brendan Flood, News Channel Nebraska.
2: Still hot and humid today, but that's going to be giving way to cooler temperatures later this week. Details next in your AccuWeather forecast. 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
8: Values out in the western part of Nebraska. The normal temperature already well above 100, but with the humidity, it is a muggy one out there today. The heat index, we're putting up into dangerous heat levels, heat warnings, advisories, things of that nature for the western third of the state. Still warm, but not nearly as bad as out west. They're 80s and 90s for the rest of Nebraska. You will see a nice little warm pocket down there in the southeast corner with upper 90s. But that should do it for the heat for the rest of the week. As we get into tonight, things will cool down into the 60s for most of the state, 70s for the southeast corner. And we'll start to see some much needed precipitation. Showers and storms all across the state tonight should be of the normal variety. There is a chance for some strong or severe weather tomorrow, and that is also where we finally begin the cool down. 80s for most of, I would say, the northern two-thirds of Nebraska, 90s for most of the south. And we'll start to see those storms form out in the panhandle. Shouldn't be too strong out there, but by the time they get to central and maybe even eastern Nebraska, you're definitely looking at some strong storms with hail and high winds and even the possibility of some severe weather tomorrow. So find ways to stay alert, but today find ways to stay cool.
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5: So what's in store for us weather-wise as we really hit the month of August? Hi, I'm Susan Littlefield with the American Ag Network. You got a first look at what's coming from the south. 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
6: Yeah, be prepared to watch thunderstorm clusters run kind of west-northwest to east-southeast. They're going to kind of come across the Corn Belt in that direction, just like we saw over the weekend. Some of them do have the risk of being severe for the next 3 days. And it is just a reminder, it is like prime derecho time frame. Doesn't mean we're going to have derechos. I didn't say that. I'm just saying if there's a time of year it happens, it is August. And it's a reminder that today on August 10th, it's a Monday as well, which was the same back in 2020. It was a Monday, August 10th, we saw the massive derecho go through parts of Iowa. So we just remember that today as well. The other component to the flow is all of the wildfire smoke from the Pacific Northwest. These fires have been tragic. Of course, we've heard reports of arson on some of these fires in Spokane, Washington from last week. And I'll be honest, it's been a long time since I've seen such continuous large fires burning in the Northwest. Now, there are fires in the Western states every year. That's part of their climatology. But this much smoke covering so much of the United States has been terrible. The other part of this is the heat is going to be, well, there's going to be some relief in it if you're in the Western Corn Belt, Midwest, getting over toward like the Appalachian Mountains. It's south of there. Like if you're in parts of Kansas, you know, Southern Missouri, if you're in Arkansas, Louisiana, Texas, Oklahoma, no chance that it's going to break for the next couple of weeks. Very, very hot. I'm talking temperatures that in August are averaging 8 to 10 degrees above normal. That's excruciatingly hot weather. And unfortunately, I don't think we're going to get much rain south of that same line, which means it's going to stay drier down there, putting on the flash drought risks. And we've already had some places there, but the last 2 to 3 weeks have not measured any rainfall. So this is turning into a pretty dire situation across the southern tier of the U.S.
5: And thanks, Eric. I'm Susan Littlefield reporting.

0: A question surrounding central Nebraska last night. Who let the dogs out? In this case, it was the Hastings Aqua Corps, who wrapped up their 2026 season last night with their annual doggy paddle event. Before they drained the pools for the season, about 100 four-legged guests were invited to take one final swim. City officials say they're pleased with how the season went overall.
1: You know, I think we had a great season. If we're comparing year to year, like we built on last year, it was great. We kept our pools open the whole season. We're capping it off with a great event with all of our favorite dogs. So, yeah, most smiles here.
0: Dogs of all sizes and swimming abilities were welcome. Farron said the doggy paddle, a fun way to bring the community together and celebrate the end of another summer at the Aqua Court.
1: Oh, it's great. You know, I mean, we all have our best friends at home, so to bring them all together right at the end of the summer, I just think it's a great thing.
0: With the season.

0: The now complete crews will begin winterizing the facility while planning already gets underway for 2027. Now, this past weekend, Omaha's Indian Creek Golf Club hosted the Korn Ferry Tour for the annual Pinnacle Bank Championship. But while pro golfers dreamed of earning their PGA cards, a teen stole the show with her efforts on the putting green. Olivia Reed from our news partners at WOWT has more.
1: The Pinnacle Bank Championship brings hundreds of golfers from all over the world to Elkhorn every year, all of them competing for their share of $1 million and getting one step closer to joining the PGA Tour. As pro golfers compete for the winner's purse, an Iowa native competes for a different kind of prize.
2: I've always wanted to be in golf tournaments and all that.
1: This is 15-year-old Anna Weber. She is a legally blind golfer. Weber suffers from CLN3 Batten disease, a rare disorder that can lead to severe vision impairment or complete blindness. Weber represents the nonprofit, Outlook Enrichment. It's a group that serves people just like her, providing resources and services to people who are blind or have low vision.
3: We deal with and see people who are blind or low vision all the time, but when you get an opportunity to meet someone like Anna and you get to see her excelling and trying new things, it definitely inspires all of us.
1: Weber used the golf skills she learned from the program to compete in the championship's charity putting challenge, coming out as the third place winner and bringing in over $13,000 in donations to the program. But for Weber and Outlook, it's more than just taking home the cash.
3: There is no better thing than to see a young person that has a visual issue or blindness just grow personally. And when we get the opportunity to be a part of that, it's absolutely phenomenal.
0: Well, expectations are officially as high as they could possibly be for Nebraska volleyball. Details next in sports. You're watching News Channel Nebraska.
4: Today, and then we head into the cool zone for the rest of the week. Making it through today, and not as easy as it sounds. If you're out in the western part of the state, you can see the normal temperature already well above 100, and then the humidity, and there's plenty of it today. It is muggy, sticky, and with the heat index, expect, if you're not seeing them already, heat warnings and heat advisories. Take all those normal heat precautions. Stay in the shade or stay indoors if possible in the AC. Stay hydrated and keep checking on those elderly, the kids, and the pets. Last day of this hot streak, and then we begin a cool down. Tonight we'll see lows in the 60s for most of the state, 70s for the southeast corner. We will see a wet one tonight there. Showers and storms all across Nebraska. Not expecting anything severe quite yet. That could be on the way for tomorrow, depending on where you are. As we mentioned, the cool down begins. 80s for most of Nebraska, 90s out in the panhandle and along that southern belt there, but certainly much needed relief from what we are seeing today and have seen the past few days, especially out west. Tomorrow, those storms we talked about will form out in the panhandle and they'll progress east. And as they do, they will strengthen. So by the time they get to central and eastern Nebraska, there is a chance of some strong and maybe even severe weather with hail and high winds. But at least the cooling trend continues, especially as you can see for the northeast there, more rain coming on Thursday. 70s and 80s are going to be your highs for the next stretch all the way through the next week, it looks like. Southeast and more of the same, albeit a little warmer, still stuck kind of in the 90s for the last few days of this week. But for the first full week of August or second full week of August, we will certainly take it. And then 80s should be your highs for the foreseeable future once we get through the weekend. Central also seeing pretty much nothing but 80s, and with a little bit of rain Thursday, maybe some on Sunday, slight warm up next Tuesday. And for the northwest there, yes, get through today. You're getting plenty of rain to help cool you down. 70s and 80s going to do it. We could start to see the first vestiges of a little heat blast next Tuesday as it'll take you back up into the mid 90s. And southwest after that hot patch too. Wednesday still warm, but 80s after that, chance of a sprinkle on Saturday, but temps staying in the 80s once we get through today and tomorrow, all the way through next Tuesday. So again, if you're out in the western part of the state, super hot today, super sticky, heat index, dangerous heat values, advisories, warnings, find ways to stay alert, but most importantly, find ways to stay hydrated and stay cool. All we have to do is get through today and then smooth sailing for the most part for the next week.
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0: supports all but six of the programs that vote. And the American Volleyball Coaches Association preseason poll believed Nebraska is the team to beat entering the 2026 season. For a record 124th time, the Huskers are the number one team in the country. Nebraska last stood atop the rankings on December 1st of last year. If it weren't for the pandemic, the Huskers would have been a top 25 selection in every poll since the first one was released in 1982. Creighton also getting some love nationally. They clocked in number 13, one spot behind Arizona State, one ahead of Minnesota. It's the fourth best preseason ranking ever for CU. Now, they lost star hitter Ava Martin from last year, but the Blue Jays returned three starters and nine letter winners in what will be the second season for head coach Brian Rosen. The Blue Jays have an exhibition this Sunday against South Dakota, then another August 22nd against 15th-ranked Kansas. To the NFL, offensive coordinator Eric Bieniemy returning to the Kansas City Chiefs for his first practice since his wife was shot at their Virginia home. His 27-year-old son's been arrested in the shooting. Bieniemy welcomed by fans as he joined the team at Missouri Western State University. His son faces three charges, but court appearances have been delayed for a mental health evaluation. Meanwhile, Coach Andy Reid said Bieniemy has been in touch with the Chiefs during his absence.
1: Good to have EB back. So he's back in the fold. I don't think he missed a step, man. He was out there getting after it. So that.

0: that's a positive for the offensive side.
1: Bieniemy had previously left the Chiefs to call plays for the Washington Commanders, but returned after a stint with UCLA and the Bears to replace Matt Nagy, who's now the offensive coordinator of the New York Giants. And a big season's expected for at least one Nebraska pass catcher entering this season. Ja'Cory Barney has been named to the Paul Hornung Award watch list. The junior wideout made the cut for the second straight year. Barney comes into the year after ranking 13th in the nation in punt return average, more than 12 yards per return. He also had 45 catches for 484 yards and 5 scores. Barney has 100 grabs to his name through his college career. He's on pace to finish as the program's all-time leader in catches. Barney and the Big Red continue their fall camp leading up to their September 5th kickoff against Ohio. And that's sports for your Tuesday. Stick around. We've got more news and weather on the way next. Thanks for joining us. Have a great day. You're watching News Channel Nebraska.

0: Well, hello there. It is Tuesday, August 11th, and you're watching News Channel Nebraska. My name's Eric McKay. Thank you so much for joining us. Hope your day's going well so far. Coming up for you this hour, Nebraska's political scene this year has seen multiple court cases, and now there's another. It's an old one, an attorney appealing the verdict of a case going back to 2024, the latest on the way. And some southeast Nebraska counties planning events to keep hazardous materials from ending up where they shouldn't. That story and much more coming up. But first, we've got heat and humidity on tap around the state today. Let's get the details now in your AccuWeather forecast.
1: All right, one more really hot day, and we mean it this time, especially if you're out in the Panhandle and in southwest Nebraska, where you're already seeing triple digits. Add in a few more, and we're looking at dangerous heat levels with the index as a factor. So stay hydrated, stay indoors as much as you can in the AC, check in on the elderly, the kids, and the pets. 80s and 90s for the rest of Nebraska, warm but certainly not as hot as it is in the western part of the state. We get through tonight, 60s for your overnight lows for most of us, 70s for the southeast corner. Showers and storms, albeit not of the strong or severe variety tonight. That's going to be tomorrow as things will start to cool down. 80s for most of us, 90s for most of the southern belt of Nebraska. And the showers and storms will start in the west and progress east and get stronger.
0: We'll have your full forecast coming up later this hour. First, though, let's take a look at our top headlines today. Authorities are investigating a crash that killed one person in western Nebraska. Happened about a mile west of Brady on Sunday. The Lincoln County Sheriff's Office says a motorcyclist rear-ended a pickup truck. The rider of the motorcycle was transported to a hospital in Omaha where he passed away yesterday. No word on whether or not anyone in the pickup was injured. A man's headed to prison for decades related to a murder from last year. 20-year-old Oscar Salazar sentenced to 40 to 80 years in prison in Sarpy County District Court yesterday. He pleaded no contest to second-degree murder and a felony firearm count related to the shooting death of 21-year-old Jaden Palma. Authorities accused Salazar of shooting Palma at a residence a few blocks east of Aspen Park in Bellevue in January of last year. A co-defendant, Alondra Romero Figueroa, was arrested for being an accessory. Her case is still pending. An attorney is appealing a York man's convictions in a medical marijuana petition case. J.C. Todd was convicted of 23 counts of official misconduct in February related to the effort to gather signatures to regulate medical marijuana in 2024. His attorney, Mark Porto, had appealed his convictions in Hall County. Porto argues the case should never have been treated as a crime. He also argues the jury was unduly influenced by inflammatory comments made by prosecutors during opening arguments of his trial. An evidentiary hearing on Todd's appeal is scheduled for next week in Grand Island. A southeast Nebraska village under mandatory water conservation measures until further notice. Village leaders in Claytonia say this follows a boil notice.

0: That was in effect for 2 weeks last month. Village officials say a recent report found that their well screens are almost 80% clogged. The process to clean those screens would mean shutting off the wells for up to 5 days. Now, Claytonia does have a water tower, but leaders say that's only good for about 3 days worth of backup. The village, in the meantime, working to find grant funding to install a second well. Those water issues will be a topic of discussion for the village board at their next meeting on August 20th. Now, some good news for Southeast Nebraskans who have old chemicals or electronics lying around their homes. County board members in Fillmore, Thayer, and Jefferson counties are joining forces with a couple of conservation organizations to host recycling events, providing a way to dispose of household hazardous waste items like bleach and paint, along with outmoded electronic devices like batteries, cables, and printers. The goal? Keeping those harmful items out of the county's ditches and waterways.
1: The tires, they grind them up, make park benches and picnic tables. But, you know, we get a lot of tires in ditches. We get paint cans in ditches, old TVs. The old TVs are going to take, but that's for a fee.
0: The Household Hazardous Waste Recycling event will be held at the County Road Department in Hebron from 1 to 4 p.m. on Friday, August 21st. Then the Jefferson County Roads Department will be accepting old electronics from 11 a.m. to 2 p.m. on Friday, September 11th. You can find more details about what items are and aren't allowed in this story at our website. More news next. You're watching News Channel Nebraska.
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0: Zebra mussels causing a big problem for Gavin's Point Dam along the border with South Dakota. The invasive species clogging equipment, which causes shutdowns and costs both time and money. Amelia Roberts has more on how crews are working to keep them from taking over.
6: Zebra mussel is the toughest thing right now. It's the biggest problem we have here at the powerhouse and has been.
7: Just about anything in the water, including running.
6: Anything that used raw water out of the reservoir, it started to clog up those systems. Downs a lot of lost generators.
7: And crew at just how much they can build up. A clean intake gate weighs about 88,000 pounds. The 3 gates that crews recently cleaned averaged 113,000. That means they removed about 25,000 pounds of mussels and debris per gate.
6: It really made an impact. A lot of man hours to have to clean these systems out, keep everything going.
7: And it's a constant battle.
6: It's spread all the way, I believe, up to Big Bend at this point. That's where we know they're at, and they're in a lot of different reservoirs across the country. It also impacts a lot of the systems that draw in Yankton here and all up and down the Missouri River that draw their water for cooling or water treatment or anything like that.

0: like that off the river, so even potable water.
1: There's no easy fix, so the best way to fight the spread? Stop it before it even starts.
0: Left unchecked and spread by boat and things like that, they can spread very fast. You figure a single boat in the reservoir, if they get zebra mussels in it, if that person can drives to another reservoir within that day, you could spread zebra mussels within the day to another reservoir.
1: Because what starts as a few mussels on a boat can become a much bigger problem downstream.
0: Be aware if there's zebra mussels in the reservoirs. Be aware after you leave those reservoirs to clean your live wells, clean your boats, clean everything very, very well, and follow the recommendations before you go on to the next reservoir so you can stop the spread.
2: A final meeting to discuss new jail facilities held in southeast Nebraska last night. Zach Polk has the story.
3: Gage County Sheriff's Office held the third and final town hall meeting Monday night for the new law enforcement facilities. Members of the community gathered in room 134 of the Academic Excellence Center at Southeast Community College to hear what the Gage County Sheriff's Department had to say. A lot was discussed, but the main agenda expressed by Gage County Sheriff Millard Gustafson was to hammer home the idea that a new law enforcement center is needed.
4: The building we have now was constructed back in the mid-70s, and it's the same thing that was then as is now.
3: This is not the first time the Sheriff's Department has tried upgrading the facilities, but Sheriff Gustafson believes this time could be different with the help of the internet.
4: We're putting it out with the technology we had, now we didn't have back 16 years ago when we tried this. So hopefully that's getting out the word out to people that might not have reached last time.
3: This meeting was one final chance for the department to express to the public the need for new facilities before a possible vote takes place. In Beatrice, I'm Zach Polk, News Channel Nebraska.
2: We'll expect more heat and humidity at least over the next couple of days. Details on the way in your AccuWeather forecast. 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
10: 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The normal temperature already

0: well above 100, but with the humidity, it is a muggy one out there today. The heat index, we're putting up into dangerous heat levels, heat warnings, advisories, things of that nature for the western third of the state. Still warm, but not nearly as bad as out west. They're 80s and 90s for the rest of Nebraska. You will see a nice little warm pocket down there in the southeast corner with upper 90s. But that should do it for the heat for the rest of the week. As we get into tonight, things will cool down into the 60s for most of the state, 70s for the southeast corner. And we'll start to see some much needed precipitation, showers and storms all across the state tonight. Should be of the normal variety. There is a chance for some strong or severe weather tomorrow, and that is also where we finally begin the cool down. 80s for most of, I would say, the northern two-thirds of Nebraska, 90s for most of the south, and we'll start to see those storms form out in the panhandle. Shouldn't be too strong out there, but by the time they get to central and maybe even eastern Nebraska, you're definitely looking at some strong storms with hail and high winds, and even the possibility of some severe weather tomorrow. So find ways to stay alert, but today, find ways to stay cool.
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4: 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That's why Pete Ricketts is taking on both parties to ban congressional insider trading. Ricketts introduced the law to stop corrupt politicians from gaming the system and lining their own pockets. Career politicians hate it. Washington insiders want to kill it. But Ricketts will never stop fighting for what's right. Call Pete Ricketts. Thank him for fighting to stop insider trading and keep standing for Nebraska.
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8: Work through mid-morning in Wayne. You see the Wayne Sky Cam there as we get into the afternoon. The sunshine expected to continue, but start maybe clouding up as we get closer to the evening hours with more rain coming to the state. Maybe more storms. We did see a few in the Sand Hills last night. A couple of storm reports came in. There were some 70 mile an hour wind gusts, reports of quarter dime size hail out there in rural Cherry County. A little bit of rain hit the state yesterday. The largest amounts fell in that area where the storms were the heaviest in Cherry County, saw an inch plus. Generally, though, a pretty dry day. Burwell, Sydney got a little bit of rain. There is more coming, though, over the next couple of days, and it could be coming in the form of severe weather. Level 2 risk for severe weather in north central Nebraska. That means that's the best chance to see severe thunderstorms this afternoon and evening. The top half of the state in that marginal risk. Tomorrow, things are much more widespread. Very large level 2 risk for severe weather with all of the state

0: at least at a level one. We zoom in a little bit to give you a better idea of the communities that are involved in these borders. Both of these would be mid-afternoon into the evening hours, both today and tomorrow. Tomorrow, storms in eastern Nebraska could actually linger through Thursday morning, is what forecasters are telling us. We're being told not to worry too much about tornadoes. Can never truly rule them out with systems like these, but heavy hailstones, high straight line winds, that's going to be your main hazards with these storms over the next 48 hours. The silver lining to these literal clouds is the rain. Now, it could be excessive at times. We have to keep an eye on flash flooding, especially on the tail end of the severe weather Thursday. Could be some flash flooding possibility in the panhandle, but you can't have flash flooding without rain. How's that for the power of positive thinking? That's a part of the state that really needs rain, and if you look over the next 7 days or so, 3 inches plus in some parts of the state, Cherry County, South Central Nebraska, but this has been by far the driest part of the state for the better part of a year, if not more. So while these don't necessarily get you out of the drought, this can help get caught up a little bit. The moisture falling from the air will be certainly welcome. Hopefully it doesn't come with too much by way of damaging storms, but certainly the rain, something they've not seen much of out west so far this year. What everybody's been seeing has been the heat. The heat index today will be over 100 for much of the state. This map shows eastern Nebraska. You're gonna see those triple digit heat indexes, folks think, though, throughout central and western Nebraska as well. Tomorrow, they linger in eastern Nebraska, especially the southeast part of the state, probably dealing with those triple digit heat indexes. And then once all these systems move through by Thursday, we start to cool down. In fact, cooler than normal. Some parts of the state might not see 80 degrees for a few days. On this August, whoop, flip that around. It's not August 1st, it's August 11th. Well, regardless, we know what day it is. Let's take a look back at this date in history. On this date, a crime spree that made national news was first discovered in Nebraska. Nico Jenkins, the first victims of the Nico Jenkins murder spree, discovered on this date in 2013. Jenkins convicted of killing 4 people over a 10-day span, Juan Uribe Peña, Jorge Cahiga Ruiz, Curtis Bradford, and Andrea Kruger, the victims chosen at random. Jenkins eventually found and arrested. He currently sits on Nebraska's death row. On this date in 1934, the first civilian prisoners arrived at Alcatraz. The prison, nicknamed the Rock, previously served as a fort during the gold rush, later was a military prison. It shut down, though, in 1963, but it hosted infamous inmates throughout the years. Al Capone was imprisoned there, as was George Machine Gun Kelly, and of course, Sean Connery and Nicolas Cage were imprisoned there for a little while in the mid-90s as well. And on this date in 1992, the Mall of America opened, the building in Bloomington, Minnesota, the largest mall in the United States. On opening day, it had 330 stores spread across the mall's 4.2 million square feet. The mall expanded after its opening. It's larger now. It also contains Nickelodeon Universe, which is the biggest indoor theme park in the country. And on a day like today, indoor theme parks are the way to go to avoid the rain, the heat, and the humidity. More on that in your AccuWeather forecast. We've got more news on the way as well. Thanks for joining us. Have a great day. This is News Channel Nebraska.
1: Occupational therapist, and I've been working at Faith Health for over 20 years. My work as an occupational therapist really works with patients to figure out what their goals are, to be able to maybe do something they weren't able to do due to a diagnosis or an illness or an injury. Being able to listen to them and really hear what they have to say, finding out their story, because everyone has a story. And so it's really a pleasure and a blessing to be able to work with my patients here. Having Faith Health with the amount of specialties really does make a huge difference. The fact that we don't have to travel to Omaha, in fact, that was the case with my husband's shoulder surgery. We didn't have to go to Omaha, that was an option, but we could stay here to do it. When I think of Faith Health, the first thing that comes to mind is the spiritual aspect that's always been a part of it. That was very important to me when I first started 20 years ago, still is very important. Faith is just an integral part of our whole hospital system. Compassion and a place of growth is what Faith Health means to me.
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7: Make it through today, and then we head into the cool zone for the rest of the week. Making it through today, and not as easy as it sounds. If you're out in the western part of the state, you can see the normal temperature already well above 100, and then the humidity, and there's plenty of it today. It is muggy, sticky, and with the heat index, expect, if you're not seeing them already, heat warnings and heat advisories. Take all those normal heat precautions. Stay in the shade or stay indoors if possible in the AC. Stay hydrated and keep checking on those elderly, the kids, and the pets. Last day of this hot streak, and then we begin a cool down. Tonight we'll see lows in the 60s for most of the state, 70s for the southeast corner. We will see a wet one tonight. There are showers and storms all across Nebraska. Not expecting anything severe quite yet. That could be on the way for tomorrow, depending on where you are. As we mentioned, the cool down begins. 80s for most of Nebraska, 90s out in the panhandle and along that southern belt there, but certainly much needed relief from what we are seeing today and have seen the past few days, especially out west. Tomorrow, those storms we talked about will form out in the panhandle and they'll progress east. And as they do, they will strengthen. So by the time they get to central and eastern Nebraska, there is a chance of some strong and maybe even severe weather with hail and high winds. But at least the cooling trend continues, especially as you can see for the northeast there, more rain coming on Thursday. 70s and 80s are going to be your highs for the next stretch all the way through the next week, it looks like. Southeast to more of the same, albeit a little warmer, still stuck kind of in the 90s for the last few days of this week. But for the first full week of August or second full week of August, we will certainly take it. And then 80s should be your highs for the foreseeable future once we get through the weekend. Central also seeing pretty much nothing but 80s and with a little bit of rain Thursday, maybe some on Sunday, slight warm up next Tuesday. And for the northwest there, yes, get through today. You're getting plenty of rain to help cool you down. 70s and 80s going to do it. We could start to see the first vestiges of a little heat blast next Tuesday as it'll take you back up into the mid 90s. And southwest after that hot patch too. Wednesday still warm, but 80s after that, chance of a sprinkle on Saturday, but temps staying in the 80s once we get through today and tomorrow, all the way through next Tuesday. So again, if you're out in the western part of the state, super hot today, super sticky, heat index, dangerous heat values, advisories, warnings, find ways to stay alert, but most importantly, find ways to stay hydrated and stay cool. All you have to do is get through today and then smooth sailing for the most part for the next week.
8: Recovery efforts are underway in Colombia after a major earthquake rattled the country yesterday. The death toll already well over 100, and experts say they should brace for potential aftershocks and a rising casualty toll. Sherelle Hubbard has more.
9: Dozens of buildings collapsed into rubble after the U.S. Geological Survey says a 7.4 magnitude earthquake struck Colombia. The epicenter was in San

0: Jose del Pomar, about 150 miles or 240 kilometers west of the capital of Bogota. But tremors were felt in several cities, setting off alarms and sending people scrambling.
1: Today is a really scary day. I was at the office, so I felt a strong sound coming from the floor.
0: Survivors say they are fortunate to have gotten out. This video shows a family, including the family dogs, bolting for cover inside an apartment bathroom while the building shakes around them. The mayor of Cali reported at least 30 buildings collapsed when the ground shook. Colombia's president says upwards of 60 buildings toppled across the country, with more than 100 killed, dozens injured, over 1,500 homes damaged, and six airports with infrastructure damage. The death toll is expected to rise.
2: We have a 1 in 3 chance that we could experience over 1,000 fatalities just because of the severity of this shaking. Over 8 million people felt strong shaking.
0: According to officials, the 7.4 magnitude quake is the strongest recorded in the country in the last decade. I'm Sherelle Hubbard reporting.
3: A new report shows that people who work in construction have experienced a significant pay raise over the past year, especially if they're new to the field. The company ADP reports that workers who moved into construction got a pay bump of 12.9% compared with last year. People starting out in construction earned on average $59,000 a year. Other industries paid $43,000 a year for workers that switched into their fields. Analysts say there's a high demand for construction workers, and that's driving up salaries. Retirements, more infrastructure projects, and the expansion of artificial intelligence industry have driven the demand for new workers. The rising cost of living forcing many young people to delay life milestones like buying a house, starting a family, even getting married. Jen Sullivan looks at what steps young adults can take to feel more stable about their finances so they can meet life's milestones with confidence.
4: Many young adults are delaying major life milestones because of concerns about the cost.
5: A lot of times it's just a lack of priorities or lack of clarity within their plans.
4: Cole Carruthers is a wealth management advisor at Northwestern Mutual. They recently conducted a survey and found 56% of millennials and 72% of Gen Z adults are delaying at least one significant life milestone because of financial challenges. The biggest concern for both groups, buying a home.
5: Houses are more expensive than they used to be.
4: The median price for a single family home in the U.S. is just under $435,000, according to the National Association of Realtors, and those prices just continue to go up.
5: Most people still assume they need 20% down on a home. I think the reality is there's a lot of different options there.
4: The other life event young adults are delaying, having kids. Financial site LendingTree estimates the cost to raise a child from birth to 18 years old is over $300,000. That breaks down to about $17,000 a year.
5: Again, the anxiety is not going to go away overnight, but I think when we get real clear about our goals and our priorities, I think it becomes that much easier to get there.
4: Carruthers recommends setting financial goals. Figure out what's most important and meet with a financial advisor about how you can reach those goals. He says we're supposed to have annual checkups for our health, and we should schedule annual checkups for our finances as well. For Consumer Watch, I'm Jen Sullivan.
3: Federal charges have been filed after a fatal boat capsizing over the weekend. We've got details next, but first, Michael J. Anthony in your AccuWeather forecast.
6: All right, one more really hot day, and we mean it this time, especially if you're out in the Panhandle and in southwest Nebraska, where you're already seeing triple digits. Add in a few more, and we're looking at dangerous heat levels with the index as a factor. So stay hydrated, stay indoors as much as you can in the AC, check in on the elderly, the kids, and the pets. 80s and 90s for the rest of Nebraska, warm but certainly not as hot as it is in the western part of the state. We get through tonight, 60s for your overnight lows for most of us, 70s for the southeast corner. Showers and storms, albeit not of the strong or severe variety tonight. That's going to be tomorrow as things will start to cool down. 80s for most of us, 90s for most of the southern belt of Nebraska. and the showers and storms will start in the west and progress east and get stronger.

0: and whose wife and infant child were killed when a tour boat capsized, underscoring the pain the family is feeling right now.
1: Nobody should be going through this, especially Andres. All he wanted to do was have a family and live the dream.
0: The tragedy occurred in New York Harbor near the Statue of Liberty Saturday. Authorities say the crowded private vessel was more than 3 hours into a tour when the captain piloted the boat into a swell. It capsized, sending all 14 people on board into the water.
2: Port of New York Harbor near the Statue of Liberty reporting people in the water.
0: Emergency crews and private vessels rushed to the scene to help. 12 people were pulled from the harbor, but for the 27-year-old mother and her 5-month-old daughter, it was too late. They were hospitalized in critical condition and later pronounced dead. 12 others were hospitalized, including the vessel's 46-year-old captain. Manuel Hernandez is now facing federal charges. He did not enter a plea during an initial court appearance Monday.
3: Would you like to say anything, Manuel?
0: Hernandez was released on a $50,000 personal recognizance bond. His attorney was contacted for comment. I'm Reed Binion reporting.
4: Court records providing new details in a Nebraska petition fraud investigation. The case involves 5 out-of-state suspects accused of fraud while gathering petition signatures for the Good Government Lincoln campaign. Court records reviewed by the Nebraska Examiner showed at least 4 of the 5 out-of-state petition circulators arrested last week are accused of notarizing their own petitions. That's a violation of Nebraska law. The state records show none of the defendants held an active or expired Nebraska notary commission. The 5 face felony charges. They're all awaiting extradition to Nebraska as the investigation continues. Another day, another lawsuit related to the midterm elections in Nebraska. The latest effort comes from the Nebraska Democratic Party. They've teamed up with the Working Families Party to sue the Nebraska Working People Party to stay off the ballot. The plaintiffs asking the district court judge and Secretary of State Bob Evnen to not recognize the party in an official capacity. The Democratic Party cites a state law saying that Evnen is allowed to reject a candidate if they're not believed to be in good faith. Higher-ups in the Democratic Party said in a statement the Working People Party designed to draw a false association with independent U.S. Senate candidate Dan Osborne. Anyone interested in attending the U.S. Senate debate at the Nebraska State Fair can now sign up to do so. News Channel Nebraska hosting the debate on Tuesday, September 1st in Grand Island, between Republican Senator Pete Ricketts and Independent Dan Osborne. You can register for free by clicking on the debate graphic on the homepage of newschannelnebraska.com. We also shared the link on our social media channels. Seating's limited, so registration does not guarantee admission. Those who pre-registered will be admitted on site on a first-come, first-served basis. If you can't make it, you can watch the debate on NCN TV, the NCN app, or our social media pages. An estimated 1 million Americans are believed to have Lynch syndrome. It's a genetic disorder that puts a person at extremely high risk of colorectal cancer and more vulnerable to certain other cancers as well. Right now, clinical trials are underway to test a vaccine that could protect these patients from these diseases in the future. Mandy Gaither has more.
5: Stacy Norton's mother was in her early 30s when she died of colon cancer. At age 25, her sister passed away from a brain cancer, and her maternal grandmother had both colon and uterine cancer.
6: So there's a huge family history, huge.
5: Norton is also at extremely high risk of developing cancer through genetic testing. This OBGYN at Houston Methodist learned she has Lynch syndrome, an inherited mutation in one of 5 specific DNA repair genes that is estimated to affect about 1 in every 279 people in the U.S. But experts say many people don't don't know they have it because awareness is low.
6: And at 47, I actually had a what I thought at the time was going to be a risk reductive hysterectomy in time to find out I already had stage 1 uterine cancer.
5: That's why Norton has twice now rolled up her sleeve for a vaccine being tested in early clinical trials. Researchers hope the vaccine will teach the immune system to attack abnormal clumps of cells.

0: cells before they turn into cancer.
1: July 31st of 2024, I had a colonoscopy, and that's the first time ever I've had a colonoscopy with no polyps, which was huge for me.
0: Norton now hopes she has a future without another cancer diagnosis and that her children will be spared from the disease. They too have the same syndrome.
1: If we don't do these things, then we won't ever move medicine forward and make it better for everybody.
0: For Health Minute, I'm Mandy Gaither.
2: A new interactive memorial could soon take shape in Northeast Nebraska, honoring veterans of the War on Terror. Brendan Flood has more.
3: A piece of the Middle East may be coming to South Sioux City as the Freedom Park Board proposes to the South Sioux City Council tonight a global War on Terror memorial celebrating those who lost their lives, those who used to serve, and those who are currently serving overseas.
4: The park would be a memorial honoring those who served in Operation Desert Shield, Desert Storm, and the Global War on Terror.
5: You know, it's really nice that Siouxland Freedom Park has taken the initiative, tried to put forth the recognition for the veterans who have sacrificed so much for our country during that time frame.
4: The idea started out with a simple drawing. Now park leaders hope to turn that vision into an immersive experience. Early designs include a city and village setting, along with guard posts and towers designed to give visitors a sense of what service members experienced overseas.
6: So we wanted it to have a sense of real, because the other things we've seen nationally really don't deal with the realness of this particular thing.
4: LaPierre says the memorial will replicate Middle Eastern scenery, putting visitors in the shoes of soldiers.
6: Looking out, seeing sand and sand and more sand, and because that's what we've been in.
4: On top of announcing the future of the park, Sioux City native and global War on Terror veteran Jeff Harstad spoke about his book called Mirage in the Sand, detailing his military career and remembering his fellow service members who died. The project is still in its early years and the cost has not been determined. Fundraising begins at the Freedom Ball November 21st, with proceeds supporting the memorial. In South Sioux City, Brendan Flood, News Channel Nebraska.
2: Still hot and humid today, but that's going to be giving way to cooler temperatures later this week. Details next in your AccuWeather forecast. 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
7: Nebraska, the normal temperature already well above 100, but with the humidity, it is a muggy one out there today. The heat index, we're putting up into dangerous heat levels, heat warnings, advisories, things of that nature for the western third of the state. Still warm, but not nearly as bad as out west. They're 80s and 90s for the rest of Nebraska. You will see a nice little warm pocket down there in the southeast corner with upper 90s. But that should do it for the heat for the rest of the week. As we get into tonight, things will cool down into the 60s for most of the state, 70s for the southeast corner. And we'll start to see some much needed precipitation. Showers and storms all across the state tonight should be of the normal variety. There is a chance for some strong or severe weather tomorrow, and that is also where we finally begin the cool down. 80s for most of, I would say, the northern two-thirds of Nebraska, 90s for most of the south, and we'll start to see those storms form out in the panhandle. Shouldn't be too strong out there, but by the time they get to central and maybe even eastern Nebraska, you're definitely looking at some strong storms with hail and high winds and even the possibility of some severe weather tomorrow. So find ways to stay alert, but today find ways to stay cool.
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4: I'm Pete Ricketts, and I approve this message.
5: Dan Osborne says he's one of us.
6: But his campaign is about enriching himself.
7: Osborne and his wife funneled campaign money into shady companies they control.
5: Nearly $500,000
6: right into Osborne's pockets.
5: Some of that money was raised with Dana Chasen,
7: a man accused of trafficking girls for Jeffrey Epstein.
5: Dan Osborne is gonna change Washington? Give me a break. Dan Osborne's just in it for himself.
7: For himself.
6: Osborne's just in it for himself.
8: So what's in store for us weather-wise as we really hit the month of August? Hi, I'm Susan Littlefield with the American Ag Network. You got a first look at what's coming from the south. Here's Nutrien Ag Solutions, Eric Snodgrass.
9: Yeah, be prepared to watch thunderstorm clusters run kind of west-northwest to east-southeast. They're going to kind of come across the Corn Belt in that direction, just like we saw over the weekend. Some of them do have the risk of being severe for the next 3 days. And it is just a reminder, it is like prime derecho time frame. Doesn't mean we're going to have derechos. I didn't say that. I'm just saying if there's a time of year it happens, it is August. And it's a reminder that today on August 10th, it's a Monday as well, which was the same back in 2020. It was a Monday, August 10th, we saw the massive derecho go through parts of Iowa. So we just remember that today as well. The other component to the flow is all of the wildfire smoke from the Pacific Northwest. These fires have been tragic. Of course, we've heard reports of arson on some of these fires in Spokane, Washington from last week. And I'll be honest, it's been a long time since I've seen such continuous large fires burning in the Northwest. Now, there are fires in the Western states every year. That's part of their climatology. But this much smoke covering so much of the United States has been terrible. The other part of this is the heat is going to be, well, there's going to be some relief in it if you're in the Western Corn Belt, Midwest, getting over toward like the Appalachian Mountains. It's south of there. Like if you're in parts of Kansas, you know, Southern Missouri, if you're in Arkansas, Louisiana, Texas, Oklahoma, no chance that it's going to break for the next couple of weeks. Very, very hot. I'm talking temperatures that in August are averaging 8 to 10 degrees above normal. That's excruciatingly hot weather. And unfortunately, I don't think we're going to get much rain south of that same line, which means it's going to stay drier down there, putting on the flash drought risks. And we've already had some places there, but the last 2 to 3 weeks have not measured any rainfall. So this is turning into a pretty dire situation across the southern tier of the U.S.
8: And thanks, Eric. I'm Susan Littlefield reporting.
10: Welcome back to NCN. Let's take a look at some other top stories from around the state. A question surrounding central Nebraska last night. Who let the dogs out? In this case, it was the Hastings Aqua Corps, who wrapped up their 2026 season last night with their annual doggy paddle event. Before they drained the pools for the season, about 100 four-legged guests were invited to take one final swim. City officials say they're pleased with how the season went overall.
11: You know, I think we had a great season. If we're comparing year to year, like we built on last year, it was great. We kept our pools open the whole season. We're capping it off with a great event with all of our favorite dogs. So, yeah, I'm all smiles here.
10: Dogs of all sizes and swimming abilities were welcome. Farron said the doggy paddle, a fun way to bring the community together and celebrate the end of another summer at the Aqua Court.
11: Oh, it's great. You know, I mean, we all have our best friends at home, so to bring them all together right at the end of the summer, I just think it's a great thing.
10: With the season now complete, crews will begin winterizing the facility while planning already gets underway for 2027. Now, this past weekend, Omaha's Indian Creek Golf Club hosted the Corn Ferry Tour for the annual Pinnacle Bank Championship. But while pro golfers dreamed of earning their PGA cards, a teen stole the show with her efforts on the putting green. Olivia Reed from our news partners at WOWT has more.
12: The Pinnacle Bank Championship brings hundreds of golfers from all over the world to Elkhorn every year, all of them competing for their share of $1 million and getting one step closer to joining the PGA Tour. as pro golfers compete for the winner's purse, an Iowa native competes for a different kind of prize.
13: I've always like wanted to be in golf tournaments and all that.
12: This is 15-year-old Anna Weber. She is a legally blind golfer. Weber suffers from CLN3 Batten disease, a rare disorder that can lead to severe vision impairment or complete blindness. Weber represents the nonprofit, Outlook Enrichment. It's a group that serves people just like her, providing resources and services to people who are blind or have low vision.
14: We deal with and see people who are blind or low vision all the time, but when you get an opportunity to meet someone like Anna and you get to see her excelling and trying new things, it definitely inspires all of us.
12: Weber used the golf skills she learned from the program to compete in the championship's Charity Putting Challenge, coming out as the third place winner and bringing in over $13,000 in donations to the program. But for Weber and Outlook, it's more than just taking home the cash.
14: There is no better thing than to see a young person that has a visual issue or blindness just grow personally. And when we get the opportunity to be a part of that, it's absolutely phenomenal.
10: Well, expectations are officially as high as they could possibly be for Nebraska volleyball. Details next in sports. You're watching News Channel Nebraska.
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16: We head into the cool zone for the rest of the week. Making it through today, and not as easy as it sounds. If you're out in the western part of the state, you can see the normal temperature already well above 100, and then the humidity, and there's plenty of it today. It is muggy, sticky, and with the heat index, expect, if you're not seeing them already, heat warnings and heat advisories. Take all those normal heat precautions. Stay in the shade or stay indoors if possible in the AC. Stay hydrated and keep checking on those elderly, the kids, and the pets. Last day of this hot streak, and then we begin a cool down. Tonight we'll see lows in the 60s for most of the state, 70s for the southeast corner. We will see a wet one tonight there. Showers and storms all across Nebraska. Not expecting anything severe quite yet. That could be on the way for tomorrow, depending on where you are. As we mentioned, the cool down begins. 80s for most of Nebraska, 90s out in the panhandle and along that southern belt there, but certainly much needed relief from what we are seeing today and have seen the past few days, especially out west. Tomorrow, those storms we talked about will form out in the panhandle and they'll progress east. And as they do, they will strengthen. So by the time they get to central and eastern Nebraska, there is a chance of some strong and maybe even severe weather with hail and high winds. But at least the cooling trend continues, especially as you can see for the northeast there, more rain coming on Thursday. 70s and 80s are going to be your highs for the next stretch all the way through the next week, it looks like. Southeast to more of the same, albeit a little warmer, still stuck kind of in the 90s for the last few days of this week, but for the first full week of August or second full week of August, we will certainly take it, and then 80s should be your highs for the foreseeable future once we get through the weekend. Central also seeing pretty much nothing but 80s, and with a little bit of rain Thursday, maybe some on Sunday, slight warm-up next Tuesday. And for the northwest there, yes, get through today. You're getting plenty of rain to help cool you down. 70s and 80s going to do it. We could start to see the first vestiges of a little heat blast next Tuesday as it'll take you back up into the mid-90s. And southwest after that hot patch too. Wednesday still warm, but 80s after that. Chance of a sprinkle on Saturday, but temps staying in the 80s once we get through today and tomorrow, all the way through next Tuesday. So again, if you're out in the western part of the state, super hot today, super sticky, heat index, dangerous heat values, advisories, warnings, find ways to stay alert, but most importantly, find ways to stay hydrated and stay cool. All you have to do is get through today and then smooth sailing for the most part for the next week.
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0: but six of the programs that vote in the American Volleyball Coaches Association preseason poll believe Nebraska is the team to beat entering the 2026 season. For a record 124th time, the Huskers are the number one team in the country. Nebraska last stood atop the rankings on December 1st of last year. If it weren't for the pandemic, the Huskers would have been a top 25 selection in every poll since the first one was released in 1982. Creighton also getting some love nationally. They clocked in number 13 behind one spot behind Arizona State, one ahead of Minnesota. It's the fourth best preseason ranking ever for CU. Now, they lost star hitter Ava Martin from last year, but the Blue Jays returned three starters and nine letter winners in what will be the second season for head coach Brian Rosen. The Blue Jays have an exhibition this Sunday against South Dakota, then another August 22nd against 15th-ranked Kansas. To the NFL, offensive coordinator Eric Bieniemy returning to the Kansas City Chiefs for his first practice since his wife was shot at their Virginia home. His 27-year-old son's been arrested in the shooting. Bieniemy welcomed by fans as he joined the team at Missouri Western State University. His son faces three charges, but court appearances have been delayed for a mental health evaluation. Meanwhile, Coach Andy Reid said Bieniemy has been in touch with the Chiefs during his absence.
1: Good to have EB back. So he's back in the fold, and I don't think he missed a step, man. He was out there getting after it. So that's a positive for the offensive side.
0: Bieniemy had previously left the Chiefs to call plays for the Washington Commanders, but returned after a stint with UCLA and the Bears to replace Matt Nagy, who's now the offensive coordinator of the New York Giants. And a big season's expected for at least one Nebraska pass catcher entering this season. Ja'Cory Barney has been named to the Paul Hornung Award watch list. The junior wideout made the cut for the second straight year. Barney comes into the year after ranking 13th in the nation in punt return average, more than 12 yards per return. He also had 45 catches for 484 yards and five scores. Barney has 100 grabs to his name through his college career. He's on pace

to finish as the program's all-time leader in catches. Barney and the Big Red continue their fall camp leading up to their September 5th kickoff against Ohio. And that's sports for your Tuesday. Stick around. We've got more news and weather on the way next. Thanks for joining us. Have a great day. You're watching News Channel Nebraska.

0: Thanks for joining us on News Channel Nebraska. Coming up this hour on NCN, problems are piling up at the state penitentiary. The aging building and infrastructure breaking down, and more issues arise as contractors work to make repairs. A locomotive running through the panhandle this morning forced to stop after one of the engines catches on fire. Recognizing those who served in the Middle East, a new memorial in northeast Nebraska is being devoted to those who are part of the War on Terror. A first-of-its-kind hub is being made available to college students, changing the path for some members of the current workforce or those looking to enter. Museums often trade exhibits with others around the nation, giving people something new to appreciate while going to the same location. A couple of cars swapping spots in central Nebraska on a temporary basis. Reaching the 90s in spots across the Cornhusker State, and this could possibly be the last time this week. Not only is a cool down on the way, there could be severe weather by tomorrow night. For the first time this hour, we get a check of the forecast.
1: Today in Norfolk, expect a mostly sunny afternoon with highs reaching 90 degrees. As we move into the evening, temperatures will gradually drop to the mid-70s under partly cloudy skies. Winds remain light from the east and northeast. Looking at Kearney, expect a sunny afternoon with highs reaching 93 degrees. As the evening approaches, skies will turn partly cloudy and temperatures will gradually drop to the mid-70s. Winds remain light from the east, shifting northeast later. Moving west to Scott's Bluff, expect a hot and mostly sunny afternoon with temperatures soaring to 98 degrees. There's a slight chance of showers and thunderstorms later, with winds from the north at 10 miles per hour. In the capital city today, expect mostly sunny skies with temperatures peaking at 95 degrees this afternoon. Winds are mild from the south at 8 miles per hour. Evening brings partly cloudy conditions, cooling to the low 80s by midnight. Enjoy your day.
0: We'll get back to the weather later for a longer version of the forecast. For the time being, we're touching on the top stories from around Nebraska. The situation at the aging Nebraska State Pen continues to worsen. As contractors came to the campus to attempt work on the broken water lines, a gas line was hit and started to leak near a housing unit. With 4 of the 9 already displaced due to the lack of water, around 300 inmates had to be evacuated to be safe. The gas company was called in and capped the line a couple of hours after the leak was created. Contractors will now have to repair the gas line and continue to search for the water leak they have to fix as well. The first break happened Thursday of last week. NCN has put in a request to speak with the Nebraska Department of Corrections about the water breaks and its impact on the inmates, who may be telling a different version of the story than authorities. We have yet to hear back. A train fire halting traffic on the tracks and several crossing county roads for hours this morning. First responders were called to the tracks a few miles east of Potter. The second engine caught fire, disabling the train. Firefighters from the Potter Volunteer Fire Department got to the scene within a few minutes, and they were able to put the flames out entirely around 40 minutes after they got the call.
2: The motor had blown up, and it was an oil fire, and the best way to contain it was with our all-purpose fire extinguishers.
0: The tracks were closed off to all Union Pacific traffic for several hours until an engineer was able to get there and give the clearance for the train to be moved. County roads 87, 89, and 91 were also impassable because they were blocked by the train of cars. A crash on Highway 30 claims the life of one man and sends his wife to the hospital. The Lincoln County Sheriff's Office says it happened on Sunday at around 1:30 in the afternoon on Highway 30, a little west of Brady. Authorities say Dale and Tammy Lake were driving a Honda Trike motorcycle west when they tried to pass a tractor led by a pickup. Another pickup was following Lake, and when Dale attempted to get by the lead pickup, the other truck tried to pass. LCSO says Lake was unable to slow down and avoid the collision, with the pickup leading the tractor, and both people were thrown from the motorcycle. Authorities say each one was wearing a helmet. The Lakes were taken to the hospital, and then Mr. Lake, a 72-year-old from North Platte, was flown to Omaha.

0: where he passed away yesterday. The investigation is ongoing. Who let the dogs out? Not the hit rap song Once Upon a Time. This is a question surrounding Central Nebraska. After the Hastings Aqua Court wrapped up its 2026 season last night with its annual doggy paddle event. Before the pools are drained for the year, about 100 four-legged friends were invited to take one final swim. Recreation Superintendent Steve Farron said he was pleased with how the season went.
1: You know, I think we had a great season. If we're comparing year to year, like we built on last year, it was great. We kept our pools open the whole season. We're capping it off with a great event with all of our favorite dogs. So, yeah, I'm all smiles.
0: Pups of all sizes and swimming abilities were welcome. Farron said the doggy paddle is a fun way to bring the community together and celebrate the end of another summer at the Aqua Court.
1: Oh, it's great. You know, I mean, we all have our best friends at home, so bring them all together right at the end of the summer, I just think it's a great thing.
0: With the 2026 season now in the rearview mirror, crews will begin winterizing the facility while planning gets underway for next year. The latest numbers are in from the USDA, and almost all corn in Nebraska has gone through the silking stage. 93% to be exact, according to the most recent crop progress report. This is up 1 point from last year, 4 points from last week. And the stuff inside is starting to firm up. 55% is estimated to be at the dough stage, a 17% increase from last week, and 1 point less than last year. Only 14% of farmers are saying their corn is in poor or very poor condition, with nearly 60% saying it's good or excellent, about average with the rest of the corn-growing states in America. Nebraska's ahead of the pace from last year when it comes to the soybeans blooming, sitting at over 90%, 5 points better than 2025. Pods are also outpacing last year, with 3 out of 4 farmers saying their beans are setting pods, a 6% jump. More than 60% of farmers say their crop is good or excellent, about the national average.
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0: Soon take shape at Freedom Park, honoring service members who fought in some of the nation's most consequential conflicts of the past several decades. NCN's Brendan Flood takes us to South Sioux City.
5: The Middle East may be coming to South Sioux City as the Freedom Park Board proposes to the South Sioux City Council tonight a global war on terror memorial celebrating those who lost their lives, those who used to serve, and those who are currently serving overseas.
6: The park would be a memorial honoring those who served in Operation Desert Shield, Desert Storm, and the Global War on Terror.
7: You know, it's really nice that Sulam Freedom Park has taken the initiative, tried to put forth, the recognition for the veterans who have sacrificed so much for our country during that time frame.
6: The idea started out with a simple drawing. Now park leaders hope to turn that vision into an immersive experience. Early designs include a city and village setting, along with guard posts and towers designed to give visitors a sense of what service members experienced overseas.
8: So we wanted it to have a sense of real, because the other things we've seen nationally really don't deal with the realness of this particular thing.
6: LaPierre says the memorial will replicate Middle Eastern scenery, putting visitors in the shoes of soldiers.

0: pictures.
1: Looking out, seeing sand and sand and more sand. And because that's what we've been in.
0: On top of announcing the future of the park, Sioux City native and Global War on Terror veteran Jeff Harstad spoke about his book called Mirage in the Sand, detailing his military career and remembering his fellow service members who died. The project is still in its early years and the cost has not been determined. Fundraising begins at the Freedom Ball November 21st, with proceeds supporting the memorial. In South Sioux City, Brendan Flood, News Channel Nebraska.
2: His knowledge of the keyboard and experience with religion served him well during a 3-year stint in the United States Army. This month's Jefferson County Veteran of the Month is John Wagner. Born in Osborne, Kansas in 1954, the foster care system took young John to Omaha and eventually to Fairbury. Wagner joined the Army in 1972, right after graduation, and found his typing experience immediately translated into opportunities in the military. He soon trained as a typist and to become a chaplain's assistant, which took him across New York, including some time in the Big Apple, and finally to Germany for nearly a year. All experiences he remembers fondly, more than half a century later.
3: Humbled, grateful, very grateful, humbled. I never expected this. I did my time, and then that sounds like a prison sentence. I served, and it's been over 50 years. I just kind of, some memories fade, some stay.
2: Wagner was honorably discharged in July 1975 after exactly 3 years of service. After leaving the Army, John returned home to Southeast Nebraska, where he earned degrees from Southeast Community College and Peru State while embarking on a career in marketing and sales. He's been married to his wife, Juliana, who joined him for the ceremony today. They've been hitched for over 40 years. An Eastern Nebraska deputy being honored for quick thinking and life-saving efforts. Deputy Easton Hansen receiving the Cass County Sheriff's Office Life-Saving Award. Deputy Hansen was recognized for his actions during a May 11th call in Plattsmouth, where he and Plattsmouth Police Officer Oscar Loya responded to an unresponsive individual in crisis. Deputy Hansen and Officer Loya provided CPR and gave the person Narcan. Their quick response directly contributed to saving a life.
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0: Sunny with a high of 93 degrees and a low of 68. Winds from the east at 5 miles per hour. Wednesday brings partly cloudy skies with a slight chance of rain at 17%. Temperatures will reach up to 89 degrees, cooling down to 66 overnight. Thursday sees increased cloud cover and a higher chance of showers at 20%, with highs around 84 degrees and lows near 65. Friday's forecast includes scattered thunderstorms, with precipitation chances rising to 48%. Expect temperatures between 84 during the day and dropping to around 60 by night. Saturday remains unsettled with a continued rain chance at about 40%. Highs will be near 82 degrees, dipping to lows of approximately 63. Moving north to Norfolk. Tuesday will be mostly sunny with a high of 90 degrees and a low of 69. Winds are light from the east. Wednesday brings partly cloudy skies with temperatures reaching up to 7 degrees and dipping to 67 at night. Thursday sees increased rain chances at 58%, cooler temperatures around 78 degrees, and lows near 64. Friday continues the wet trend with a 66% chance of rain. Expect highs of 80 degrees and breezy southeast winds at 12 miles per hour. Saturday is partly cloudy again with a high near 81 degrees.
1: Cattle were mixed Tuesday. More on that in just a moment. I'm Brownfield Commodity Market Reporter John Perkins at the Closing Market Minute for Tuesday, August 11th. In the grains and oilseeds, soybeans, corn, and wheat all finished the session lower. Not finding many surprises in Monday's USDA weekly crop progress and condition update, and continuing to get ready for the supply, demand, and production numbers out on Wednesday. Soybeans and corn, of course, are watching development weather, which looks largely seasonal in much of the Midwest and Plains here over the near term. High temperatures are going to be easing in some key growing areas later on this week as well, reducing the chance of crop stress. And as for wheat, it is watching winter and spring wheat harvest activity, also keeping an eye on crop conditions in parts of the Southern Hemisphere, especially Argentina and Australia. At the Chicago Mercantile Exchange, live cattle closed mixed and feeders were higher, waiting for widespread direct cash cattle business to get underway. Direct cattle markets remained pretty quiet during that Tuesday session. No bids, no asking prices have been reported as of yet, and this week's show list does look smaller than last week in all of the major feeding areas. Box beef was lower at midday. And hogs closed lower, pressured by profit-taking and some technical selling after the gains on Monday. Pork was up at midday. Cash markets are pretty quietly steady during the Tuesday session. With the Closing Market Minute for Tuesday, August 11th, I'm Brownfield Commodity Market Reporter John Perkins.
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5: From 3D printers to robots, Northeast Community College has debuted its new state-of-the-art iHub Center, the first facility of its kind in Nebraska.
6: It is a community place where people can learn about science, technology, engineering, and math in a place that they're going to be welcomed and have the opportunity to explore, make mistakes, learn, and grow.
5: The roughly $8 million facility was completed this week and was funded through federal programs along with public and private donations.
7: Everything. Like I was just talking about 3D printers, engravers. We have some CNCs that are going to be coming in as well, welders, all the carpentry equipment that you can think of. Behind us, we have some

0: mills and lathes as well, robotics, and the list just goes on and on.
1: And it's not just for Northeast students.
0: I think this is another great example of opportunities for the community to partner as well. We have laser engravers as well, so you can see they're actually working on it now. So community members can come in here and do like labeling on mugs and such.
1: Inside, students can learn everything from computer programming and artificial intelligence to robotics and advanced manufacturing.
0: It's a great opportunity for us to partner with not only industry, but also an opportunity for our young generation to come up and have an opportunity to come here and try things out.
1: The hands-on approach of the building is also designed to support Norfolk's growing robotics community. Nucor says they have gone from sponsoring one robotics team to seven, and the iHub gives those teams a place to build and compete. Officials hope it will give students the skills and experience needed for the jobs of the future. In Norfolk, Brendan Flood, News Channel Nebraska.
2: Discussions on the issue of housing and keeping it within the range of affordability, making its way out to the panhandle. The Western Housing Roadshow is a series of community talks, bouncing around from town to town. Six regions, one Nebraska, holding the events to spur those conversations. At times, it can feel similar to the chicken or the egg. Do jobs spur the growth and people move to the place? Or does the affordable housing bring people to a community and then they seek work?
3: We've created a lot of tools and resources to help create an environment to move housing forward in communities. And so if communities come together and identify some of these resources and tools to utilize them, we have given them a great place to start to try and tackle housing challenges in their communities.
2: The latest series of meetings were held in Chatterin, Bridgeport, and Kimball. Lubert telling NCN the interactions he had with people in Bridgeport was positive.
4: Texas brings the Platinum 90 sing-alongs that still crank like it's 1994.
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7: I'm Pete Ricketts, and I approve this message.
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10: For himself.
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11: Scan QR codes on Spirit of Nebraska posters for a chance to win a $100 ethanol gas card and vote for Best Of. 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
20: Good afternoon. Expect mostly sunny skies with temperatures reaching up to 92 degrees. Winds will be light from the southeast at around 6 miles per hour. As we move into the evening, partly cloudy conditions will prevail with temperatures dropping to a comfortable 78 degrees by late night. Winds shift slightly to the northeast. Wednesday brings a slight chance of rain at 13%, with highs of 88 and lows of 68 degrees. Northeast winds at about 9 miles per hour. Thursday sees increased

0: increased cloudiness and a higher chance of showers at 38%. Temperatures range from a high of 80 to a low of 66 degrees with breezy northeast winds. Friday's forecast includes scattered showers, peaking at a probability of precipitation of over 50%. Highs reach around 84, cooling down overnight. Saturday remains warm with highs in the mid-80s and similar rain chances as Friday. Lows dip into the mid-60s under partly cloudy skies. Sunday cools down slightly to 77 degrees for the high, accompanied by north winds and decreasing rain chances. Looking at Beatrice. Good afternoon. Expect mostly sunny skies with temperatures climbing to a warm 96 degrees by late afternoon. Winds from the south at around 9 miles per hour. As we move into the evening, partly cloudy conditions will prevail. Temperatures will gradually decrease to about 83 degrees by midnight, with southeast winds calming slightly. Wednesday brings a slight chance of rain at 19%, with highs near 94 and lows around 73 degrees. Winds from the east at a gentle pace. Thursday sees a bit more cloud cover and a higher chance of showers at 25%. Highs reach up to 91 degrees, cooling down to about 71 overnight. Friday maintains similar conditions with temperatures peaking at 92 degrees and lows near 72. A slight increase in precipitation chances is expected. Saturday's forecast includes scattered showers, particularly in the afternoon as temperatures hover around the low 90s during the day and dip to high 60s overnight. Sunday cools off slightly with highs reaching only up to mid-80s. Rain probability remains significant, but decreases slightly compared to Saturday. Moving to the west, in Scottsbluff. This afternoon, expect mostly sunny skies with a high of 98 degrees. Winds will be from the north at 10 miles per hour. There's a slight chance of showers and thunderstorms. By evening, temperatures will drop to around 93 degrees with partly cloudy skies. Winds shift northeast at about 10 miles per hour, calming down later on. Wednesday brings a significant chance of rain at 51%, with highs near 96 and lows around 60 degrees. Thursday sees increased rain chances.
1: Starting new jail facilities was held in southeast Nebraska. NCN's Zach Polk was in attendance on Monday night.
2: Gage County Sheriff's Office held the third and final town hall meeting Monday night for the new law enforcement facilities. Members of the community gathered in room 134 of the Academic Excellence Center at Southeast Community College to hear what the Gage County Sheriff's Department had to say. A lot was discussed, but the main agenda expressed by Gage County Sheriff Millard Gustafson was to hammer home the idea that a new law enforcement center is needed.
3: The building we have now was constructed back in the mid-70s, and it's the same thing that was then as is now.
2: This is not the first time the Sheriff's Department has tried upgrading the facilities, but Sheriff Gustafson believes this time could be different with the help of the internet.
3: We're putting it out with the technology we had, now we didn't have back 16 years ago when we tried this. So hopefully that's getting out the word out to people that might not have reached last time.
2: This meeting was one final chance for the department to express to the public the need for new facilities before a possible vote takes place. In Beatrice, I'm Zach Polk, News Channel Nebraska.
1: A new place to fill up for a pick-me-up is coming to a town in southeast Nebraska. 7 Brew is heading to Beatrice and will open this fall. The drive-through coffee vendor is making a home in its 9th Nebraska city when the lanes open at the northwest corner of Irving and Highway 77 in Beatrice. The company says this stand will add around 50 jobs to the community, offering over 20,000 drink combinations. In past ribbon cuttings, the company has made a donation to a local cause to kick off the excitement of adding a new place to grab a cup of joe. East Nebraska citizens who have old chemicals or electronics lying around their residences can now safely get rid of some of those items in a pair of cross-county recycling programs being held over the next few weeks. County board members in Fillmore, Thayer, and Jefferson counties are joining forces with a couple of conservation organizations to host recycling events to provide a safe way to get rid of household hazardous waste items like bleach, paint, or outmoded electronic devices, batteries, cables, printers. The goal? Keeping those harmful items out of county ditches and waterways.
4: The tires, they grind them up, make park benches and

0: and picnic tables. But, you know, we get a lot of tires in ditches. We get paint cans in ditches, old TVs. The old TVs are going to take, but that's for a fee.
1: The Household Hazardous Waste Recycling event is being held at the County Road Department in Hebron from 1 to 4 p.m. Friday, August 21st. And then the Jefferson County Roads Department will be accepting the old electronics from 11 a.m. until 2 p.m. on Friday, September 11th. You can find more details about which items are or aren't allowed in the story on our website in the Southeast section. Southeast Nebraska Village is under mandatory water conservation measures until further notice. Village leaders in Claytonia say this follows a boil notice in effect for 2 weeks last month. Village officials say a recent report found their well screens are almost 80% clogged. The process to clean those screens would mean shutting off the wells for up to 5 days. Claytonia does have a water tower. Leaders say it's only good for about 3 days worth of backup. The village is working to find grant funding to install a second well. The water issues will be a topic of discussion for the village board at their next meeting on August 20th. Dangerous heat for our neighbors to the south, with warnings and advisories for those of us in Nebraska. Mid-90s, maybe in the high 90s, possibly triple digits. Not quite as bad as the folks down in Kansas. The real problem for us could be the hazards coming tomorrow.
2: Today in Norfolk, expect a mostly sunny afternoon with highs reaching 90 degrees. As we move into the evening, temperatures will gradually drop to the mid-70s under partly cloudy skies. Winds remain light from the east and northeast. Looking at Kearney, expect a sunny afternoon with highs reaching 93 degrees. As the evening approaches, skies will turn partly cloudy and temperatures will gradually drop to the mid-70s. Winds remain light from the east, shifting northeast later. Moving west to Scott's Bluff, expect a hot and mostly sunny afternoon with temperatures soaring to 98 degrees. There's a slight chance of showers and thunderstorms later, with winds from the north at 10 miles per hour. In the capital city today, expect mostly sunny skies with temperatures peaking at 95 degrees this afternoon. Winds are mild from the south at 8 miles per hour. Evening brings partly cloudy conditions, cooling to the low 80s by midnight. Enjoy your day.
1: Ground. In about 10 minutes or so, we've got another round of forecasting right here on News Channel Nebraska. And local newscast during the bottom half of the hour, as we get into more of the top stories from around the region and elsewhere. A pair of Central Nebraska museums are trading more than exhibits. 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
3: We should look at doing a display swap. Well, you know, you guys would pick out a car that we could put on display and have your guys' information there. And we've got a 53 Corvette that we'd like to have displayed at your guys' place, and which gave me goosebumps, and I was all excited because 53 is the very first year of the Corvette. It just happened. We loaded up a trailer and took our vehicle to them and brought this back, and it's just been wonderful. Great, great, exciting adventure.
1: The Corvette is one of only 300 built in the model's first year. Museum leaders say the swap is part of a larger effort to keep the collection fresh, which in turn has helped increase recent visitor attendance. One person was taken to the hospital as a precaution after a car and an RV collided. Authorities say the crash happened at around 4:15 p.m. Mountain Time on Monday at the intersection of 18th and Osage in Sydney. The car took considerable damage to the front end of the hood and the passenger side wheel. The Sydney Police Chief reminds drivers in the city to be cautious because some intersections don't have a stop sign, a stop light, or a yield sign. Anyone interested in attending the only U.S. Senate debate at the Nebraska State Fair is now able to register. News Channel Nebraska is hosting on Tuesday, September 1st, in Grand Island at the Big Iron Event Center. The event is featuring Republican Senator Pete Ricketts and Independent candidate Dan Osborne. You can register for free by clicking on the debate graphic on the homepage of newschannelnebraska.com. We also shared the link on our social media channels. Seating is limited, so registration doesn't guarantee admission. Those who pre-register will be admitted on site on a first-come, first-served basis. Don't worry, if you can't attend or you don't want to,

You can watch the debate on NCN TV, the NCN app, and our social media pages. Anna's headed to prison for decades related to a murder last year. 20-year-old Oscar Salazar was sentenced to 40 to 80 years.

0: January of last year, a co-defendant, Alondro Romero Figueroa, was arrested for being an accessory. Her case is still pending. Rushville is facing charges in South Dakota after allegedly pointing a rifle at someone. The Rapid City Police Department says they were called for a report of an assault with a weapon on Sunday at around 9:30 p.m. Mountain Time. 21-year-old Kendrell Cuevas was inside a vehicle when he allegedly pointed the rifle at someone else in the vehicle. When authorities tried to stop the vehicle, they allege Cuevas got out and ran before he tripped and fell. Authorities say they found an AR-15-style rifle inside the vehicle. He's being detained in a South Dakota county jail. Court records are providing new details in a Nebraska petition fraud investigation. The case involves five out-of-state suspects accused of fraud while gathering petition signatures for the Good Government Lincoln campaign. Court records reviewed by the Nebraska Examiner show at least four of the five out-of-state petition circulators arrested last week allegedly notarized their own petitions. Nebraska law prohibits notaries from notarizing their own documents. Secretary of State records also show none of the defendants held an active or expired Nebraska notary commission. The five face felony charges and are awaiting extradition to Nebraska as the investigation continues. An attorney is appealing a York man's convictions in a medical marijuana petition case. J.C. Todd was convicted of 23 counts of official misconduct in February related to the effort to gather signatures to regulate medical marijuana in 2024. His attorney, Mark Porto, has appealed his convictions in Hall County. Porto argues the case never should have been treated as a crime. He also argues the jury was unduly influenced by inflammatory comments made by prosecutors during opening arguments of his trial. An evidentiary hearing on Todd's appeal is scheduled for next week in Grand Island. A man has been sentenced to prison after his conviction for child sexual abuse material. Francis Tyson, who also goes by Doug, was given 14 to 16 years for his two felony counts. Tyson, according to court documents, solicited and received nude images from a teenage girl. Court records indicate Tyson previously lived in Gordon and had recently moved to Syracuse. Tyson was initially charged with three felonies before reaching a plea agreement. He gets credit for over 200 days served. Human trafficking operation in Kearney leading to the arrest of a Boone County man. According to court documents, 36-year-old Evan McIntyre from Primrose is charged with solicitation of prostitution and possession of a controlled substance. The Nebraska State Patrol says McIntyre traveled to Kearney over the weekend after talking with an undercover cop online about paying for sex. Investigators say he agreed to pay $150 for sexual acts before being arrested at a local hotel. Court records say troopers also found meth, drug paraphernalia, and sexual bondage equipment during a search. McIntyre remains in the Buffalo County Jail on a $15,000 bond. River mussels are causing a big problem for the Gavin's Point Dam along the border with South Dakota. The invasive species is clogging equipment, which causes shutdowns and costs time and money. Crews are working to keep them from taking over.
1: Is the toughest thing right now. It's the biggest problem we have here at the powerhouse and has been for 10 years.
2: While the threat may look small, the cleanup is anything but. Zebra mussels are an invasive species that can attach to just about anything in the water, including the equipment keeping Gavin's Point Dam running.
1: Anything that used raw water out of the reservoir, it started to clog up those systems. So a lot of unexpected shutdowns, a lot of lost generation.
2: And crews are getting a firsthand look at just how much they can build up. A clean intake gate weighs about 88,000 pounds. The three gates that crews recently cleaned averaged 113,000. That means they removed about 25,000 pounds of mussels and debris per gate.
1: It really made an impact. A lot of man hours to have to clean these systems out and keep everything going.
2: And it's a constant battle.
1: It's spread all the way, I believe, up to Big Bend at this point. That's where we know they're at, and they're in a lot of different reservoirs across the country. It also impacts a lot of the systems that draw in Yankton here and all up and down the Missouri River that draw their water for cooling or water treatment or anything like that off the river, so even potable water.
2: There's no easy fix, so the best way to fight the spread? Stop it before it even starts.
1: Left unchecked and spread by boat and things like that, they can spread very fast. You figure a single boat in the reservoir, if they get zebra mussels in it, if that person can drives to another reservoir within that

0: day, you could spread zebra mussels within the day to another reservoirs.
1: Because what starts as a few mussels on a boat can become a much bigger problem downstream.
0: Be aware if there's zebra mussels in the reservoirs. Be aware after you leave those reservoirs to clean your live wells, clean your boats, clean everything very, very well, and follow the recommendations before you go on to the next reservoir so you can stop the spread.
2: Optimism for an agreement to reopen the Strait of Hormuz being reached soon appears to be dimming, and it comes as we learn new information. President Trump secretly switched planes last month amid security concerns involving Iran.
3: Uncertainty is mounting Tuesday on the prospects of a deal over the Strait of Hormuz as both the U.S. and Iran place conditions on any potential future agreement. President Donald Trump now says he will demand compensation from Iran for all of those killed and wounded by the country in past unspecified conflicts. He said he told his team to make this a firm condition in any potential future agreements. And it directly follows Iran over the weekend issuing a fresh list of demands it says it wants from the U.S. in order for the Strait of Hormuz to be fully reopened, including compensation for war damages. This all is fueling new questions about the future of the Strait, as Trump is now insisting that it's actually open. Trump acknowledged to reporters Monday that Iran can cause, quote, trouble in the waterway, but he insisted that the Strait is actually controlled by the U.S. Navy. That's despite shipping data from marine traffic showing that the number of vessels transiting the Strait over the last 2 days is still significantly less than from before the war. And this all comes as we are learning about a plan carried out by the U.S. last month to secretly transfer Trump to a different plane to transport him from the NATO summit in Turkey in the face of threats from Iran. CNN has confirmed reporting from the Washington Post that a catering truck was used to covertly move the president from a plane he was seen boarding on camera to a military plane to fly from Turkey to the U.K. without the public knowing. At the White House, I'm Maddie Gannon.
2: We've got a longer look at the weather and those severe chances coming up on Wednesday and Thursday, coming up next on NCN.
4: Tuesday will be mostly sunny with a high of 93 degrees and a low of 68. Winds from the east at 5 miles per hour. Wednesday brings partly cloudy skies with a slight chance of rain at 17%. Temperatures will reach up to 89 degrees, cooling down to 66 overnight. Thursday sees increased cloud cover and a higher chance of showers at 20%, with highs around 84 degrees and lows near 65. Friday's forecast includes scattered thunderstorms, with precipitation chances rising to 48%. Expect temperatures between 84 during the day and dropping to around 60 by night. Saturday remains unsettled with a continued rain chance at about 40%. Highs will be near 82 degrees, dipping to lows of approximately 63. Moving north to Norfolk. Tuesday will be mostly sunny with a high of 90 degrees and a low of 69. Winds are light from the east. Wednesday brings partly cloudy skies with temperatures reaching up to 7 degrees and dipping to 67 at night. Thursday sees increased rain chances at 58%, cooler temperatures around 78 degrees, and lows near 64. Friday continues the wet trend with a 66% chance of rain. Expect highs of 80 degrees and breezy southeast winds at 12 miles per hour. Saturday is partly cloudy again with a high near 81 degrees.
5: Cattle were mixed Tuesday. More on that in just a moment. I'm Brownfield Commodity Market reporter John Perkins at the closing market minute for Tuesday, August 11th. In the grains and oilseeds, soybeans, corn, and wheat all finished the session lower. Not finding many surprises in Monday's USDA weekly crop progress and condition update, and continuing to get ready for the supply, demand, and production numbers out on Wednesday. Soybeans and corn, of course, are watching development weather, which looks largely seasonal in much of the Midwest and Plains here over the near term. High temperatures are going to be easing in some key growing areas later on this week as well, reducing the chance of crop stress. And as for wheat, it is watching winter and spring wheat harvest activity, also keeping an eye on crop conditions in parts of the Southern Hemisphere, especially Argentina and Australia. At the Chicago Mercantile Exchange, live cattle closed mixed and feeders were higher, waiting for widespread direct cash cattle business to get underway. Direct cattle markets remain

0: remained pretty quiet during that Tuesday's session. No bids, no asking prices have been reported as of yet, and this week's show list does look smaller than last week in all of the major feeding areas. Box beef was lower at midday. And hogs closed lower, pressured by profit-taking and some technical selling after the gains on Monday. Pork was up at midday. Cash markets are pretty quietly steady during the Tuesday session. With the closing market minute for Tuesday, August 11th, I'm Brownfield Commodity Market reporter John Perkins.
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2: So what's in store for us weather-wise as we really hit the month of August? Hi, I'm Susan Littlefield with the American Ag Network. You got a first look at what's coming from the south. 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
3: Yeah, be prepared to watch thunderstorm clusters run kind of west-northwest to east-southeast. They're going to kind of come across the Corn Belt in that direction, just like we saw over the weekend. Some of them do have the risk of being severe for the next 3 days. And it is just a reminder, it is like prime derecho time frame. Doesn't mean we're going to have derechos. I didn't say that. I'm just saying if there's a time of year it happens, it is August. And it's a reminder that today on August 10th, it's a Monday as well, which was the same back in 2020. It was a Monday, August 10th, we saw the massive derecho go through parts of Iowa. So we just remember that today as well. The other component to the flow is all of the wildfire smoke from the Pacific Northwest. These fires have been tragic. Of course, we've heard reports of arson on some of these fires in Spokane, Washington from last week. And I'll be honest, it's been a long time since I've seen such continuous large fires burning in the Northwest. Now, there are fires in the Western states every year. That's part of their climatology. But this much smoke covering so much of the United States has been terrible. The other part of this is the heat is going to be, well, there's going to be some relief in it if you're in the Western Corn Belt, Midwest, getting over toward like the Appalachian Mountains. It's south of there. Like if you're in parts of Kansas, you know, Southern Missouri, if you're in Arkansas, Louisiana, Texas, Oklahoma, no chance that it's going to break for the next couple of weeks. Very, very hot. I'm talking temperatures that in August are averaging 8 to 10 degrees above normal. That's excruciatingly hot weather. And unfortunately, I don't think we're going to get much rain south of that same line, which means it's going to stay drier down there, putting on the flash drought risks. And we've already had some places there, but the last 2 to 3 weeks have not measured any rainfall. So this is turning into a pretty dire situation across the southern tier of the U.S.
2: And thanks, Eric. I'm Susan Littlefield reporting.
4: In some statistical categories, not everything was as good as it seemed on the defensive side of the ball at Memorial Stadium. Nebraska struggled to get off the field a year ago and had a lot of issues defending the run. So Matt Rhule went out to find a new leader of the Blackshirts. As NCN's Jake Bartecki reports, Rob Orish is looking to bring back the vaunted unit.
5: For the second year in a row, the Husker defense is under new leadership. The man known by many Huskers as the Mad Scientist, defensive coordinator Rob Orish, comes to Nebraska after a stint at San Diego State. And he has the goal of turning the Blackshirts back into what Husker Nation has always known them to be, violent, physical, and turnover-minded. And many members of the Husker defense saying they've already felt that impact just a few days into camp.
6: He's a good dude. Like, feel me? I could say a lot about him. Like, he knows what he's talking about. He's able to, you know, teach defenses pretty well. Like, he's gonna get on you, not because he hates you, but because he wants to see the best out of you.
7: What stood out to me the most is like he be having me playing a different position. Like, he moved me around the field a lot. I like that, and I like how he like, feel me, saying pressure to go get the quarterback. We ain't playing patient as yet. We playing fast and physical football out there, violent.
5: Orich says one of the best pieces to fall camp thus far has been the Huskers' willingness to get better one day at a time.
8: One thing I've been really pleased with is we're not always focused on rather the outcome of the play, but our process of playing technique, executing the defense, and really all 11 guys kind of live in that. What can they improve? What can they improve? What can they improve?
5: While many Huskers are still getting used to the new scheme implemented by Orich, players like defensive back Dwayne McDougal played for Orich at SDSU. He says Orich and the defense have already taken on a new team slogan.
6: When we do our meeting, we'd be like, take three. Like, that's our, like, slogan a little bit, because we want three takeaways every practice. Every

0: practice, we need 3 takeaways so it can translate into the season.
1: Every day, we've been at least getting 2 takeaways every practice. So that's a great starting point.
2: The Huskers kick off the season on September 5th right here at Memorial Stadium when they host Ohio. Covering the Huskers, Jake Bartecki, News Channel Nebraska.
3: Soccer is one of the more popular youth sports in America. Reaching the highest levels can come with a steep price. New research from the University of Georgia examines how the country's pay-to-play model disadvantages lower-income families. And research shows sometimes this comes with a risk of overlooking talented young players.
4: Across the country, millions of children grow up playing soccer. But for those hoping to reach the college, professional, or national team level, talent may not be enough. A University of Georgia study found America's development system is divided among school teams, private clubs, and competing elite leagues.
5: It's sort of a fractured pipeline, and it's hard for players to move up.
4: Private clubs help fill that development gap, offering professional coaching and higher-level competition. The study found playing at the private club or elite league level can cost families between $1,000 and $10,000 a year after fees, uniforms, equipment, and travel.
5: It's going to be really tough to come up with the $1,000 to $5,000 it can take to play a season for an elite club.
4: And money is not the only barrier. Parents may need to drive to several practices each week and travel long distances for weekend tournaments. Researchers say that can favor children whose families have more money, time, and transportation, while lower-income players may never be discovered. Suggs says communities need more affordable programs, better coaching, and a clearer pathway for players who want to advance.
5: If we can broaden the base of that pyramid and create more very low-cost recreational opportunities and good coaching, then we could develop a much stronger system.
4: The goal, make sure America's next great player is identified by ability, not by what his or her family can afford. I'm Ivan Rodriguez reporting.
6: Good afternoon. Expect mostly sunny skies with temperatures reaching up to 92 degrees. Winds will be light from the southeast at around 6 miles per hour. As we move into the evening, partly cloudy conditions will prevail with temperatures dropping to a comfortable 78 degrees by late night. Winds shift slightly to the northeast. Wednesday brings a slight chance of rain at 13%, with highs of 88 and lows of 68 degrees. Northeast winds at about 9 miles per hour. Thursday sees increased cloudiness and a higher chance of showers at 38%. Temperatures range from a high of 80 to a low of 66 degrees with breezy northeast winds. Friday's forecast includes scattered showers, peaking at a probability of precipitation of over 50%. Highs reach around 84, cooling down overnight. Saturday remains warm with highs in the mid-80s and similar rain chances as Friday. Lows dip into the mid-60s under partly cloudy skies. Sunday cools down slightly to 77 degrees for the high, accompanied by north winds and decreasing rain chances. Looking at Beatrice. Good afternoon. Expect mostly sunny skies with temperatures climbing to a warm 96 degrees by late afternoon. Winds from the south at around 9 miles per hour. As we move into the evening, partly cloudy conditions will prevail. Temperatures will gradually decrease to about 83 degrees by midnight, with southeast winds calming slightly. Wednesday brings a slight chance of rain at 19%, with highs near 94 and lows around 73 degrees. Winds from the east at a gentle pace. Thursday sees a bit more cloud cover and a higher chance of showers at 25%. Highs reach up to 91 degrees, cooling down to about 71 overnight. Friday maintains similar conditions with temperatures peaking at 92 degrees and lows near 72. A slight increase in precipitation chances is expected. Saturday's forecast includes scattered showers, particularly in the afternoon as temperatures hover around the low 90s during the day and dip to high 60s overnight. Sunday cools off slightly with highs reaching only up to mid-80s. Rain probability remains significant but decreases slightly compared to Saturday. Moving to the west, in Scottsbluff. This afternoon, expect mostly sunny skies with a high of 98 degrees. Winds will be from the north at 10 miles per hour. There's a slight chance of showers and thunderstorms. By evening, temperatures will drop to around 93 degrees with partly cloudy skies. Winds shift northeast at about 10 miles per hour.

0: calming down later on. Wednesday brings a significant chance of rain at 51%, with highs near 96 and lows around 60 degrees. Thursday sees increased rain chances.
1: We are meeting the doctor, and today it's Dr. Heber Crockett. Dr. Crockett, great to meet you. First and foremost, how did you decide to pursue orthopedic surgery with a focus specifically on sports medicine?
2: I think it was really during medical school. I mean, going way back, my grandfather is a physician. It was a physician. My dad was a physician as well. Because of them, I went into medical school. I thought I was going to be an obstetrician because they both delivered many babies, five of whom I've met here in Kearney, Nebraska. I delivered my first baby and realized that wasn't going to be for me. I almost dropped the baby. I'm like, that can't be me. So I was an athlete. I don't look like it now, but back in the day, I played baseball for BYU. And so I played Division I sports. I enjoyed that and always was interested in care of athletes and athletes returning to their, you know, to their level. Can they get back? And it's hard on them mentally when they're out. It means a lot to them, especially professional athletes. It means a lot of money to them, and it means a lot of identity to them. So I was interested if you could restore that to someone and let them pursue their dream, pursue their life, long ambition. That was really interesting to me, and it was compelling, and I enjoy that group of people, and it's been fun.
1: You played baseball at BYU. You went to college at UCLA. You end up in Kearney. Mm-hmm. How do you like living in Kearney and serving this community and
2: so
1: the people
2: Kearney,
1: here?
2: Kearney's unreal. Yeah, so I mean, I grew up a little bit in Paris, France, and in San Francisco. Went to BYU undergrad, UCLA Medical School, and then New York City for the Hospital for Special Surgery in New York City. And really, so my exposures were, you know, Paris, San Francisco, LA, New York, and then I moved to Kearney. And loved it. And my wife, who's also from California, the Bay Area, we thought it was spectacular, still do. And it's the people, it's the community, it's the close-knit community. We'd never even seen something like that. It was so unusually small in the sense that people knew each other. And it was awesome in a way. We were kind of blown away by that. And people were so friendly. It was amazing to us, and we loved it. And it's been like, it's just been a privilege to be here. And we still enjoy big city things, always have. We travel a lot and we go places, but Kearney has just been a spectacular decision for this, and I'm super lucky I chose it. I just feel very fortunate that I chose it.
1: You're well traveled. You also have some free time once in a while. What mm-hmm. do you like to do?
2: I like to golf, and I like to play pickleball. I like to visit my children as they're spread out now in different places across the U.S. And just really, still my parents are both alive, so we go out to Salt Lake City and visit them a lot. And so, but as far as sports goes, I like to read a lot. I like reading. And so those would really be it, just reading, pickleball, and golf.
1: He's doing a lot of juggling. It's Dr. Heber Crockett at Newest Sports Medicine and Orthopedic Surgery.

All-American honors in her two seasons swimming and held three school records for over 25 years. Nikki Scott was a two-time All-American for head coach Rick Squires, helping the Lopers host a 2009 regional and reach the Sweet 16. Jeff Sylvester was a wrestler, earning four All-American honors and collecting 119 career victories, with 53 of them being by fall. The 2026 induction class is set for homecoming weekend, October 2nd and 3rd. Thanks for making NCN your choice for coverage of local stories mattering to you. From Norfolk to Valentine, Sydney, to towns in the southeast, and right here in the Tri-Cities, we are News Channel Nebraska. Here for Nebraska, here for you.

Thanks for joining us on News Channel Nebraska. Coming up this hour on NCN, problems are piling up at the state penitentiary. The aging building and infrastructure breaking down, and more issues arise as contractors work to make repairs.

0: Locomotive running through the panhandle this morning, forced to stop after one of the engines catches on fire. Recognizing those who served in the Middle East, a new memorial in northeast Nebraska is being devoted to those who were part of the War on Terror. A first-of-its-kind hub is being made available to college students, changing the path for some members of the current workforce or those looking to enter. Museums often trade exhibits with others around the nation, giving people something new to appreciate while going to the same location. A couple of cars swapping spots in central Nebraska on a temporary basis. Reaching the 90s in spots across the Cornhusker State, and this could possibly be the last time this week. Not only is a cool down on the way, there could be severe weather by tomorrow night. For the first time this hour, we get a check of the forecast.
1: Today in Norfolk, expect a mostly sunny afternoon with highs reaching 90 degrees. As we move into the evening, temperatures will gradually drop to the mid-70s under partly cloudy skies. Winds remain light from the east and northeast. Looking at Kearney, expect a sunny afternoon with highs reaching 93 degrees. As the evening approaches, skies will turn partly cloudy and temperatures will gradually drop to the mid-70s. Winds remain light from the east, shifting northeast later. Moving west to Scott's Bluff, expect a hot and mostly sunny afternoon with temperatures soaring to 98 degrees. There's a slight chance of showers and thunderstorms later, with winds from the north at 10 miles per hour. In the capital city today, expect mostly sunny skies with temperatures peaking at 95 degrees this afternoon. Winds are mild from the south at 8 miles per hour. Evening brings partly cloudy conditions, cooling to the low 80s by midnight. Enjoy your day.
0: We'll get back to the weather later for a longer version of the forecast. For the time being, we're touching on the top stories from around Nebraska. The situation at the aging Nebraska State Pen continues to worsen. As contractors came to the campus to attempt work on the broken water lines, a gas line was hit and started to leak near a housing unit. With 4 of the 9 already displaced due to the lack of water, around 300 inmates had to be evacuated to be safe. The gas company was called in and capped the line a couple of hours after the leak was created. Contractors will now have to repair the gas line and continue to search for the water leak they have to fix as well. The first break happened Thursday of last week. NCN has put in a request to speak with the Nebraska Department of Corrections about the water breaks and its impact on the inmates, maybe telling a different version of the story than authorities. We have yet to hear back. A train fire halting traffic on the tracks and several crossing county roads for hours this morning. First responders were called to the tracks a few miles east of Potter. The second engine had caught fire, disabling the train. Firefighters from the Potter Volunteer Fire Department got to the scene within a few minutes, and they were able to put the flames out entirely around 40 minutes after they got the call.
2: The motor had blown up and it was an oil fire, and the best way to contain it was with our all-purpose fire extinguishers.
0: The tracks were closed off to all Union Pacific traffic for several hours until an engineer was able to get there and give the clearance for the train to be moved. County roads 87, 89, and 91 were also impassable because they were blocked by the train of cars. A crash on Highway 30 claims the life of one man and sends his wife to the hospital. The Lincoln County Sheriff's Office says it happened on Sunday at around 1:30 in the afternoon on Highway 30, a little west of Brady. Authorities say Dale and Tammy Lake were driving a Honda Trike motorcycle west when they tried to pass a tractor led by a pickup. Another pickup was following Lake, and when Dale attempted to get by the lead pickup, the other truck tried to pass. LCSO says Lake was unable to slow down and avoid the collision, with the pickup leading the tractor, and both people were thrown from the motorcycle. Authorities say each one was wearing a helmet. The Lakes were taken to the hospital, and then Mr. Lake, a 72-year-old from North Platte, was flown to Omaha, where he passed away yesterday. The investigation is ongoing. Who let the dogs out? Not the hit rap song Once Upon a Time. This is a question surrounding Central Nebraska. After the Hastings Aqua Court wrapped up its 2026 season last night with its annual doggy paddle event. Before the pools are drained for the year, about 100 four-legged friends were invited to take one final swim. Recreation Superintendent Steve Farron said he was pleased with how the season went.
3: You know, I think we had a great season. If we're comparing year to year, like we built on last year, it was great. We kept our pools open the whole season. We're capping it off with a great event with all of our favorite dogs. So, yeah, I'm all smiles.
0: Pups of all sizes and swimming abilities were welcome. Farron said the doggy paddle is a fun

0: way to bring the community together and celebrate the end of another summer at the Aqua Court.
1: Oh, it's great. You know, I mean, we all have our best friends at home, so bring them all together right at the end of the summer, I just think it's a great thing.
0: With the 2026 season now in the rearview mirror, crews will begin winterizing the facility while planning gets underway for next year. The latest numbers are in from the USDA, and almost all corn in Nebraska has gone through the silking stage. 93% to be exact, according to the most recent crop progress report. This is up 1 point from last year, 4 points from last week. And the stuff inside is starting to firm up. 55% is estimated to be at the dough stage, a 17% increase from last week, and 1 point less than last year. Only 14% of farmers are saying their corn is in poor or very poor condition, with nearly 60% saying it's good or excellent, about average with the rest of the corn-growing states in America. Nebraska's ahead of the pace from last year when it comes to the soybeans blooming, sitting at over 90%, 5 points better than 2025. Pods are also outpacing last year, with 3 out of 4 farmers saying their beans are setting pods, a 6% jump. More than 60% of farmers say their crop is good or excellent, about the national average.
2: I'm Pete Ricketts, and I approve this message.
3: Dan Osborne says he's one of us.
4: But his campaign is about enriching himself.
5: Osborne and his wife funnel campaign money into shady companies they control.
3: Nearly $500,000
4: right into Osborne's pockets.
3: Some of that money was raised with Dana Chasen,
5: a man accused of trafficking girls for Jeffrey Epstein.
3: Dan Osborne is gonna change Washington? Give me a break. 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
0: Interactive memorial could soon take shape at Freedom Park, honoring service members who fought in some of the nation's most consequential conflicts of the past several decades. NCN's Brendan Flood takes us to South Sioux City.
7: The Middle East may be coming to South Sioux City as the Freedom Park Board proposes to the South Sioux City Council tonight a global war on terror memorial celebrating those who lost their lives, those who used to serve, and those who are currently serving overseas.
8: The park would be a memorial honoring those who served in Operation Desert Shield, Desert Storm, and the Global War on Terror.
9: It's really nice that Siouxland Freedom Park has taken the initiative, tried to put forth the recognition for the veterans who have sacrificed so much for our country during that time frame.
8: The idea started out with a simple drawing. Now park leaders hope to turn that vision into an immersive experience. Early designs include a city and village setting, along with guard posts and towers designed to give visitors a sense of what service members experienced overseas.
10: So we wanted it to have a sense of real, because the other things we've seen nationally really don't deal with the realness of this particular thing.
8: LaPierre says the memorial will replicate Middle Eastern scenery, putting visitors in the shoes of soldiers.
10: Looking out, seeing sand and sand and more sand, and because that's what we've been in.
8: On top of announcing the future of the park, Sioux City native and Global War on Terror veteran Jeff Harstad spoke about his book called Mirage in the Sand, detailing his military career and remembering his fellow service members who died. The project is still in its early years, and the cost has not been determined. Fundraising begins at the Freedom Ball November 21st, with proceeds supporting the memorial. In South Sioux City, Brendan Flood, News Channel Nebraska.
0: His knowledge of the keyboard and experience with religion served him well during a 3-year stint in the United States Army. This month's Jefferson County Veteran of the Month is John Wagner. Born in Osborne, Kansas in 1950,

0: 54, the foster care system took young John to Omaha and eventually to Fairbury. Wagner joined the Army in 1972, right after graduation, and found his typing experience immediately translated into opportunities in the military. He soon trained as a typist and to become a chaplain's assistant, which took him across New York, including some time in the Big Apple, and finally to Germany for nearly a year. All experiences he remembers fondly, more than half a century later.
1: Humbled, grateful, very grateful, humbled. I never expected this. I did my time, and then that sounds like a prison sentence. But I served, and it's been over 50 years. I just kind of, some memories fade, some stay.
0: Wagner was honorably discharged in July 1975 after exactly 3 years of service. After leaving the Army, John returned home to Southeast Nebraska, where he earned degrees from Southeast Community College and Peru State while embarking on a career in marketing and sales. He's been married to his wife, Juliana, who joined him for the ceremony today. They've been hitched for over 40 years. An Eastern Nebraska deputy being honored for quick thinking and life-saving efforts. Deputy Easton Hansen receiving the Cass County Sheriff's Office Life-Saving Award. Deputy Hansen was recognized for his actions during a May 11th call in Plattsmouth, where he and Plattsmouth Police Officer Oscar Loya responded to an unresponsive individual in crisis. Deputy Hansen and Officer Loya provided CPR and gave the person Narcan. Their quick response directly contributed to saving a life.
2: The weather is always changing. Sunny skies can give way to thunderstorms, gusty winds, heavy rain, hail, or extreme heat. 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

Looking at Kearney, Tuesday will be mostly sunny with a high of 93 degrees and a low of 68. Winds from the east at 5 miles per hour. Wednesday brings partly cloudy skies with a slight chance of rain at 17%. Temperatures will reach up to 89 degrees, cooling down to 66 overnight. Thursday sees increased cloud cover and a higher chance of showers at 20%, with highs around 84 degrees and lows near 65. Friday's forecast includes scattered thunderstorms, with precipitation chances rising to 48%. Expect temperatures between 84 during the day and dropping to around 60 by night. Saturday remains unsettled with a continued rain chance

0: at about 40%. Highs will be near 82 degrees, dipping to lows of approximately 63. Moving north to Norfolk. Tuesday will be mostly sunny with a high of 90 degrees and a low of 69. Winds are light from the east. Wednesday brings partly cloudy skies with temperatures reaching up to 7 degrees and dipping to 67 at night. Thursday sees increased rain chances at 58%, cooler temperatures around 78 degrees, and lows near 64. Friday continues the wet trend with a 66% chance of rain. Expect highs of 80 degrees and breezy southeast winds at 12 miles per hour. Saturday is partly cloudy again with a high near 81 degrees.
1: Cattle were mixed Tuesday. More on that in just a moment. I'm Brownfield Commodity Market Reporter John Perkins at the closing market minute for Tuesday, August 11th. In the grains and oilseeds, soybeans, corn, and wheat all finished the session lower. Not finding many surprises in Monday's USDA weekly crop progress and condition update, and continuing to get ready for the supply, demand, and production numbers out on Wednesday. Soybeans and corn, of course, are watching development weather, which looks largely seasonal in much of the Midwest and plains here over the near term. High temperatures are going to be easing in some key growing areas later on this week as well, reducing the chance of crop stress. And as for wheat, it is watching winter and spring wheat harvest activity, also keeping an eye on crop conditions in parts of the southern hemisphere, especially Argentina and Australia. At the Chicago Mercantile Exchange, live cattle closed mixed and feeders were higher, waiting for widespread direct cash cattle business to get underway. Direct cattle markets remained pretty quiet during that Tuesday session. No bids, no asking prices have been reported as of yet, and this week's show list does look smaller than last week in all of the major feeding areas. Box beef was lower at midday. And hogs closed lower, pressured by profit-taking and some technical selling after the gains on Monday. Pork was up at midday. Cash markets are pretty quietly steady during the Tuesday session. With the closing market minute for Tuesday, August 11th, I'm Brownfield Commodity Market Reporter John Perkins.
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7: From 3D printers to robots, Northeast Community College has debuted its new state-of-the-art iHub Center, the first facility of its kind in Nebraska.
8: It is a community place where people can learn about science, technology, engineering, and math in a place that they're going to be welcomed and have the opportunity to explore, make mistakes, learn, and grow.
7: The roughly $8 million facility was completed this week and was funded through federal programs along with public and private donations.
9: Everything, like I was just talking about, 3D printers, engravers, we have some CNCs that are going to be coming in as well, welders, all the carpentry equipment that you can think of. Behind us, we have some mills and lathes as well, robotics, and the list just goes on and on.
7: And it's not just for Northeast students.
9: I think this is another great example of opportunities for the community to partner as well. We have laser engravers as well, so you can see they're actually working on it now. So community members can come in here and do like labeling on mugs and such.
7: Inside, students can learn everything from computer programming and artificial intelligence to robotics and advanced manufacturing.
9: It's a great opportunity for us to partner with not only industry, but also an opportunity for our young generation to come up and have an opportunity to come here and try things out.
7: The hands-on approach of the building is also designed to support Norfolk's growing robotics community. Nucor says they have gone from sponsoring one robotics team to seven,

0: and the iHub gives those teams a place to build and compete. Officials hope it will give students the skills and experience needed for the jobs of the future. In Norfolk, Brendan Flood, News Channel Nebraska.
1: Discussions on the issue of housing and keeping it within the range of affordability, making its way out to the Panhandle. The Western Housing Roadshow is a series of community talks, bouncing around from town to town. Six regions, one Nebraska, holding the events to spur those conversations. At times, it can feel similar to the chicken or the egg. Do jobs spur the growth and people move to the place? Or does the affordable housing bring people to a community and then they seek work?
2: We've created a lot of tools and resources to help create an environment to move housing forward in communities. And so if communities come together and identify some of these resources and tools to utilize them, we have given them a great place to start to try and tackle housing challenges in their communities.
1: The latest series of meetings were held in Chatterin, Bridgeport, and Kimball. Lubert telling NCN the interactions he had with people in Bridgeport was positive.
3: And I approve this message.
4: Dan Osborne says he's one of us.
5: But his campaign is about enriching himself.
6: Osborne and his wife funneled campaign money into shady companies they control.
4: Nearly $500,000.
5: Right into Osborne's pockets.
4: Some of that money was raised with Dana Chasen,
6: a man accused of trafficking girls for Jeffrey Epstein.
4: Dan Osborne is gonna change Washington? Give me a break. Dan Osborne's just in it for himself.
6: For himself.
5: Osborne's just in it for himself.
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10: Good afternoon. Expect mostly sunny skies with temperatures reaching up to 92 degrees. Winds will be light from the southeast at around 6 miles per hour. As we move into the evening, partly cloudy conditions will prevail with temperatures dropping to a comfortable 78 degrees by late night. Winds shift slightly to the northeast. Wednesday brings a slight chance of rain at 13%, with highs of 88 and lows of 68 degrees. Northeast winds at about 9 miles per hour. Thursday sees increased cloudiness and a higher chance of showers at 38%. Temperatures range from a high of 80 to a low of 66 degrees with breezy northeast winds. Friday's forecast includes scattered showers, peaking at a probability of precipitation of over 50%. Highs reach around 84, cooling down overnight. Saturday remains warm with highs in the mid-80s and similar rain chances as Friday. Lows dip into the mid-60s under partly cloudy skies. Sunday cools down slightly to 77 degrees for the high, accompanied by north winds and decreasing rain chances. Looking at Beatrice. Good afternoon. Expect mostly sunny skies with temperatures climbing to a warm 96 degrees by late afternoon. Winds from the south at around 9 miles per hour. As we move into the evening, partly cloudy conditions will prevail. Temperatures will gradually decrease to about 83 degrees by midnight, with southeast winds calming slightly. Wednesday brings a slight chance of rain at 19%, with highs near 94 and lows around 73 degrees. Winds from the east at a gentle pace. Thursday sees a bit more cloud cover and a higher chance of showers at 25%. Highs reach up to 91 degrees, cooling down to about 71 overnight. Friday maintains similar conditions with temperatures peaking at 92 degrees and lows near 72. A slight increase in precipitation chances is expected. Saturday's forecast includes scattered showers, particularly in the afternoon as temperatures hover around the low 90s during the day and dip to high 60s overnight. Sunday cools off slightly with highs reaching only up to mid-80s. Rain probability remains significant, but decreases slightly compared to Saturday. Moving to the west, in Scottsbluff. This afternoon, expect mostly sunny skies with a high of 98 degrees. Winds will be from the north at 10 miles per hour. There's a slight chance of showers and thunderstorms. By evening, temperatures will drop to around 93 degrees with partly cloudy skies. Winds shift northeast at about 10 miles per hour, calming down later on. Wednesday brings a significant chance of rain at 51%, with highs near 96 and lows around 60 degrees. Thursday sees increased rain chances.
1: Regarding new jail facilities was held in southeast Nebraska. NCN's Zach Polk was in attendance on Monday night.
3: Gage County Sheriff's Office held the third and final town hall meeting Monday night for the new law enforcement facilities. Members of the community gathered in room 134 of the Academic Excellence Center at Southeast Community College to hear what the Gage County Sheriff's Department had to say. A lot was discussed, but the main agenda expressed by Gage County Sheriff Millard Gustafson was to hammer home the idea that a new law enforcement center is needed.
11: The building we have now was constructed back in the mid-70s, and it's the same thing that was then as is now.
3: This is not the first time the Sheriff's Department has tried upgrading the facilities, but Sheriff Gustafson believes this time could be different with the help of the internet.
11: We're putting it out with the technology we had, now we didn't have back 16 years ago when we tried this. So hopefully that's getting out the word out to people that might not have reached last time.
3: This meeting was one final chance for the department to express to the public the need for new facilities before a possible vote takes place. In Beatrice, I'm Zach Polk, News Channel Nebraska.
1: A new place to fill up for a pick-me-up is coming to a town in southeast Nebraska. Seven Brew is heading to Beatrice and will open this fall. The drive-through coffee vendor is making a home in its ninth Nebraska city when the lanes open at the northwest corner of Irving and Highway 77 in Beatrice. The company says this stand will add around 50 jobs to the community, offering over 20,000 drink combinations. In past ribbon cuttings, the company has made a donation to a local cause to kick off the excitement of adding a new place to grab a cup of joe. East Nebraska citizens who have old chemicals or electronics lying around their residences can now safely get rid of some of those items in a pair of cross-county recycling programs being held over the next few weeks. County board members in Fillmore, Thayer, and Jefferson counties are joining forces with a couple of conservation organizations to host recycling events to provide a safe way to get rid of household hazardous waste items like bleach, paint, or outmoded electronic devices, batteries, cables, printers. The goal? Keeping those harmful items out of county ditches and waterways.
12: The tires, they grind them up, make park benches and picnic tables. But, you know, we get a lot of tires in ditches. We get paint cans in ditches, old TVs. The old TVs are going to take, but that's for a fee.
1: The Household Hazardous Waste Recycling Event is being held at the County Road Department in Hebron from 1 to 4 p.m. Friday, August 21st. And then the Jefferson County Roads Department will be accepting the old electronics from 11 a.m. until 2 p.m. on Friday, September 11th. You can find more details about which items are or aren't allowed in the story on our website in the Southeast section. Southeast Nebraska Village is under mandatory water conservation measures until further notice. Village leaders in Claytonia say this follows a boil notice

0: in effect for 2 weeks last month. Village officials say a recent report found their well screens are almost 80% clogged. The process to clean those screens would mean shutting off the wells for up to 5 days. Claytonia does have a water tower. Leaders say it's only good for about 3 days worth of backup. The village is working to find grant funding to install a second well. The water issues will be a topic of discussion for the village board at their next meeting on August 20th. Dangerous heat for our neighbors to the south with warnings and advisories for those of us in Nebraska. Mid-90s, maybe in the high 90s, possibly triple digits. Not quite as bad as the folks down in Kansas. The real problem for us could be the hazards coming tomorrow.
1: Today in Norfolk, expect a mostly sunny afternoon with highs reaching 90 degrees. As we move into the evening, temperatures will gradually drop to the mid-70s under partly cloudy skies. Winds remain light from the east and northeast. Looking at Kearney, expect a sunny afternoon with highs reaching 93 degrees. As the evening approaches, skies will turn partly cloudy and temperatures will gradually drop to the mid-70s. Winds remain light from the east, shifting northeast later. Moving west to Scott's Bluff, expect a hot and mostly sunny afternoon with temperatures soaring to 98 degrees. There's a slight chance of showers and thunderstorms later, with winds from the north at 10 miles per hour. In the capital city today, expect mostly sunny skies with temperatures peaking at 95 degrees this afternoon. Winds are mild from the south at 8 miles per hour. Evening brings partly cloudy conditions, cooling to the low 80s by midnight. Enjoy your day.
0: Ground in about 10 minutes or so, we've got another round of forecasting right here on News Channel Nebraska. Local newscast during the bottom half of the hour as we get into more of the top stories from around the region and elsewhere. A pair of Central Nebraska museums are trading more than exhibits. 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
2: We should look at doing a display swap. Well, you know, you guys would pick out a car that we could put on display and have your guys' information there. And we've got a 53 Corvette that we'd like to have displayed at your guys' place, and which gave me goosebumps, and I was all excited because 53 is the very first year of the Corvette. It just happened. We loaded up a trailer and took our vehicle to them and brought this back, and it's just been wonderful. Great, great, exciting adventure.
0: The Corvette is one of only 300 built in the model's first year. Museum leaders say the swap is part of a larger effort to keep the collection fresh, which in turn has helped increase recent visitor attendance. People, including two children, may consider themselves a little lucky after a crash in northeast Nebraska. The Platte County Sheriff's Office says it happened around 1:30 in the afternoon on Highway 81, about 4 miles south of Humphrey. Authorities say 37-year-old Omar Barbosa was driving a pickup south when he hit the back of a flatbed semi driven by a South Dakota man. The pickup went into the ditch, then a cornfield, before rolling onto the top of the roof. Barbosa, nor the two kids in the vehicle, were wearing a seatbelt, authorities say. All three were taken to the Columbus Hospital with minor injuries, and alcohol was not a factor. Barbosa was cited with 4 driving infractions. One person was taken to the hospital as a precaution after a car and an RV collided. Authorities say the crash happened at around 4:15 p.m. Mountain Time on Monday at the intersection of 18th and Osage in Sydney. The car took considerable damage to the front end of the hood and the passenger side wheel. The Sydney police chief reminds drivers in the city to be cautious because some intersections don't have a stop sign, a stop light, or a yield sign. Anyone interested in attending the only U.S. Senate debate at the Nebraska State Fair is now able to register. News Channel Nebraska is hosting on Tuesday, September 1st, in Grand Island at the Big Iron Events Center. The event is featuring Republican Senator Pete Ricketts and Independent candidate Dan Osborne. You can register for free by clicking on the debate graphic on the homepage of newschannelnebraska.com. We also shared the link on our social media channels. Seating is limited, so registration doesn't guarantee admission. Those who pre-register will be admitted on-site on a first-come, first-served basis. Don't worry, if you can't attend or you don't want to, You can watch the debate on NCN TV, the NCN app, and our social media pages. Man is headed to prison for decades related to a murder last year. 20-year-old Oscar Salazar was sentenced to 40 to 80 years in prison in Sarpy County District Court. He pleaded no contest to second-degree murder and a felony firearm count related to the

0: at someone. The Rapid City Police Department says they were called for a report of an assault with a weapon on Sunday at around 9:30 p.m. Mountain Time. 21-year-old Kendrell Cuevas was inside a vehicle when he allegedly pointed the rifle at someone else in the vehicle. When authorities tried to stop the vehicle, they allege Cuevas got out and ran before he tripped and fell. Authorities say they found an AR-15-style rifle inside the vehicle. He's being detained in a South Dakota county jail. Court records are providing new details in a Nebraska petition fraud investigation. The case involves five out-of-state suspects accused of fraud while gathering petition signatures for the Good Government Lincoln campaign. Court records reviewed by the Nebraska Examiner show at least four of the five out-of-state petition circulators arrested last week allegedly notarized their own petitions. Nebraska law prohibits notaries from notarizing their own documents. Secretary of State records also show none of the defendants held an active or expired Nebraska notary commission. The five face felony charges and are awaiting extradition to Nebraska as the investigation continues. An attorney is appealing a York man's convictions in a medical marijuana petition case. J.C. Todd was convicted of 23 counts of official misconduct in February related to the effort to gather signatures to regulate medical marijuana in 2024. His attorney, Mark Porto, has appealed his convictions in Hall County. Porto argues the case never should have been treated as a crime. He also argues the jury was unduly influenced by inflammatory comments made by prosecutors during opening arguments of his trial. An evidentiary hearing on Todd's appeal is scheduled for next week in Grand Island. A man has been sentenced to prison after his conviction for child sexual abuse material. Francis Tyson, who also goes by Doug, was given 14 to 16 years for his two felony counts. Tyson, according to court documents, solicited and received nude images from a teenage girl. Court records indicate Tyson previously lived in Gordon and had recently moved to Syracuse. Tyson was initially charged with three felonies before reaching a plea agreement. He gets credit for over 200 days served. Human trafficking operation in Kearney leading to the arrest of a Boone County man. According to court documents, 36-year-old Evan McIntyre from Primrose is charged with solicitation of prostitution and possession of a controlled substance. The Nebraska State Patrol says McIntyre traveled to Kearney over the weekend after talking with an undercover cop online about paying for sex. Investigators say he agreed to pay $150 for sexual acts before being arrested at a local hotel. Court records say troopers also found meth, drug paraphernalia, and sexual bondage equipment during a search. McIntyre remains in the Buffalo County Jail on a $15,000 bond. River mussels are causing a big problem for the Gavin's Point Dam along the border with South Dakota. The invasive species is clogging equipment, which causes shutdowns and costs time and money. Crews are working to keep them from taking over.
1: Is the toughest thing right now. It's the biggest problem we have here at the powerhouse and has been for 10 years.
2: While the threat may look small, the cleanup is anything but. Zebra mussels are an invasive species that can attach to just about anything in the water, including the equipment keeping Gavin's Point Dam running.
1: Anything that used raw water out of the reservoir, it started to clog up those systems. So a lot of unexpected shutdowns, a lot of lost generation.
2: And crews are getting a firsthand look at just how much they can build up. A clean intake gate weighs about 88,000 pounds. The three gates that crews recently cleaned averaged 113,000. That means they removed about 25,000 pounds of mussels and debris per gate.
1: It really made an impact. A lot of man hours to have to clean these systems out, keep everything going.
2: And it's a constant battle.
1: It's spread all the way, I believe, up to Big Bend at this point. That's where we know they're at, and they're in a lot of different reservoirs across the country. It also impacts a lot of the systems that draw in Yankton here and all up and down the Missouri River that draw their water for cooling or water treatment or anything like that off the river, so even potable water.
2: There's no easy fix, so the best way to fight the spread? Stop it before it even starts.
1: Left unchecked and spread by boat and things like that, they can spread very fast. You figure a single boat in the reservoir, if they get zebra mussels in it, if that person can drives to another reservoir within that day, you could spread zebra mussels within the day to another reservoir.
2: Because what starts as a few mussels on a boat can become a much bigger problem downstream.
1: Be aware if there's zebra mussels in the reservoirs. Be aware after you leave those reservoirs to clean your

0: live wells, clean your boats, clean everything very, very well, and follow the recommendations before you go on to the next reservoir so you can stop the spread.
1: Optimism for an agreement to reopen the Strait of Hormuz being reached soon appears to be dimming, and it comes as we learn new information. President Trump secretly switched planes last month amid security concerns involving Iran.
2: Uncertainty is mounting Tuesday on the prospects of a deal over the Strait of Hormuz as both the U.S. and Iran place conditions on any potential future agreement. President Donald Trump now says he will demand compensation from Iran for all of those killed and wounded by the country in past unspecified conflicts. He said he told his team to make this a firm condition in any potential future agreements. And it directly follows Iran over the weekend issuing a fresh list of demands it says it wants from the U.S. in order for the Strait of Hormuz to be fully reopened, including compensation for war damages. This all is fueling new questions about the future of the Strait, as Trump is now insisting that it's actually open. Trump acknowledged to reporters Monday that Iran can cause, quote, trouble in the waterway, but he insisted that the Strait is actually controlled by the U.S. Navy. That's despite shipping data from marine traffic showing that the number of vessels transiting the Strait over the last 2 days is still significantly less than from before the war. And this all comes as we are learning about a plan carried out by the U.S. last month to secretly transfer Trump to a different plane to transport him from the NATO summit in Turkey in the face of threats from Iran. CNN has confirmed reporting from the Washington Post that a catering truck was used to covertly move the president from a plane he was seen boarding on camera to a military plane to fly from Turkey to the UK without the public knowing. At the White House, I'm Maddie Gannon.
1: We've got a longer look at the weather and those severe chances coming up on Wednesday and Thursday, coming up next on NCN.
3: Tuesday will be mostly sunny with a high of 93 degrees and a low of 68. Winds from the east at 5 miles per hour. Wednesday brings partly cloudy skies with a slight chance of rain at 17%. Temperatures will reach up to 89 degrees, cooling down to 66 overnight. Thursday sees increased cloud cover and a higher chance of showers at 20%, with highs around 84 degrees and lows near 65. Friday's forecast includes scattered thunderstorms, with precipitation chances rising to 48%. Expect temperatures between 84 during the day and dropping to around 60 by night. Saturday remains unsettled with a continued rain chance at about 40%. Highs will be near 82 degrees, dipping to lows of approximately 63. Moving north to Norfolk. Tuesday will be mostly sunny with a high of 90 degrees and a low of 69. Winds are light from the east. Wednesday brings partly cloudy skies with temperatures reaching up to 7 degrees and dipping to 67 at night. Thursday sees increased rain chances at 58%, cooler temperatures around 78 degrees, and lows near 64. Friday continues the wet trend with a 66% chance of rain. Expect highs of 80 degrees and breezy southeast winds at 12 miles per hour. Saturday is partly cloudy again with a high near 81 degrees.
4: Cattle were mixed Tuesday. More on that in just a moment. I'm Brownfield Commodity Market Reporter John Perkins at the closing market minute for Tuesday, August 11th. In the grains and oilseeds, soybeans, corn, and wheat all finished the session lower. Not finding many surprises in Monday's USDA weekly crop progress and condition update, and continuing to get ready for the supply, demand, and production numbers out on Wednesday. Soybeans and corn, of course, are watching development weather, which looks largely seasonal in much of the Midwest and plains here over the near term. High temperatures are going to be easing in some key growing areas later on this week as well, reducing the chance of crop stress. And as for wheat, it is watching winter and spring wheat harvest activity, also keeping an eye on crop conditions in parts of the southern hemisphere, especially Argentina and Australia. At the Chicago Mercantile Exchange, live cattle closed mixed and feeders were higher, waiting for widespread direct cash cattle business to get underway. Direct cattle markets remained pretty quiet during that Tuesday session. No bids, no asking prices have been reported as of yet, and this week's show list does look smaller than last week in all of the major feeding areas. Box beef was lower at midday. And hogs closed lower, pressured by profit taking.

0: Taking in some technical selling after the gains on Monday, pork was up at midday. Cash markets are pretty quietly steady during the Tuesday session. With the closing market minute for Tuesday, August 11th, I'm Brownfield Commodity Market reporter John Perkins.
1: Washington needs Nebraska common sense more than ever. That's why Pete Ricketts is taking on both parties to ban congressional insider trading. Ricketts introduced the law to stop corrupt politicians from gaming the system and lining their own pockets. Career politicians hate it. Washington insiders want to kill it. But Ricketts will never stop fighting for what's right. Call Pete Ricketts. Thank him for fighting to stop insider trading and keep standing for Nebraska.
2: So what's in store for us weather-wise as we really hit the month of August? Hi, I'm Susan Littlefield with the American Ag Network. You got a first look at what's coming from the south. Here's Nutrien Ag Solutions, Eric Snodgrass.
3: Yeah, be prepared to watch thunderstorm clusters run kind of west-northwest to east-southeast. They're going to kind of come across the Corn Belt in that direction, just like we saw over the weekend. Some of them do have the risk of being severe for the next 3 days. And it is just a reminder, it is like prime derecho time frame. Doesn't mean we're going to have derechos. I didn't say that. I'm just saying if there's a time of year it happens, it is August. And it's a reminder that today on August 10th, it's a Monday as well, which was the same back in 2020. It was a Monday, August 10th, we saw the massive derecho go through parts of Iowa. So we just remember that today as well. The other component to the flow is all of the wildfire smoke from the Pacific Northwest. These fires have been tragic. Of course, we've heard reports of arson on some of these fires in Spokane, Washington from last week. And I'll be honest, it's been a long time since I've seen such continuous large fires burning in the Northwest. Now, there are fires in the Western states every year. That's part of their climatology. But this much smoke covering so much of the United States has been terrible. The other part of this is the heat is going to be, well, there's going to be some relief in it if you're in the Western Corn Belt, Midwest, getting over toward like the Appalachian Mountains. It's south of there. Like if you're in parts of Kansas, you know, Southern Missouri, if you're in Arkansas, Louisiana, Texas, Oklahoma, no chance that it's going to break for the next couple of weeks. Very, very hot. I'm talking temperatures that in August are averaging 8 to 10 degrees above normal. That's excruciatingly hot weather. And unfortunately, I don't think we're going to get much rain south of that same line, which means it's going to stay drier down there, putting on the flash drought risks. And we've already had some places there, but the last 2 to 3 weeks have not measured any rainfall. So this is turning into a pretty dire situation across the southern tier of the U.S.
2: And thanks, Eric. I'm Susan Littlefield reporting.
4: Well, in some statistical categories, not everything was as good as it seemed on the defensive side of the ball at Memorial Stadium. Nebraska struggled to get off the field a year ago and had a lot of issues defending the run. So Matt Rhule went out to find a new leader of the Blackshirts. As NCN's Jake Bartecki reports, Rob Orich is looking to bring back the vaunted unit.
5: For the second year in a row, the Husker defense is under new leadership. The man known by many Huskers as the Mad Scientist, defensive coordinator Rob Orich, comes to Nebraska after a stint at San Diego State. He has the goal of turning the Blackshirts back into what Husker Nation has always known them to be, violent, physical, and turnover-minded. And many members of the Husker defense saying they've already felt that impact just a few days into camp.
6: He's a good dude. Like, I mean, I could say a lot about him. Like, he knows what he's talking about. He's able to, you know, teach defenses pretty well. Like, he's going to get on you, not because he hates you, but because he wants to see the best out of you.
7: What stood out to me the most is, like, he be having me play a different position. Like, he moved me around the field a lot. I like that. And I like how he, like, feel me, saying pressure to go get the quarterback. We ain't playing patient this year. We playing fast and physical football out there, violent.
5: Orich says one of the best pieces to fall camp thus far has been the Huskers' willingness to get better one day at a time.
8: One thing I've been really pleased with is we're not always focused on rather the outcome of the play, but our process of playing technique, executing the defense, and really all 11 guys kind of live in that. What can they improve? What can they improve? What can they improve?
5: While many Huskers are still getting used to the new scheme implemented by Orich, players like defensive back Dwayne McDougal played for Orich at SDSU. He says Orich and the defense have already taken on a new team slogan.
9: When we do our meeting, we'd be like, take three. Like, that's our, like, slogan a little bit, because we want three takeaways every practice. Every practice, we need three takeaways so it can translate into the season. Every day, we've been at least getting two takeaways every practice, so that's a great starting point.
5: The Huskers kick off the season on September 5th right here at Memorial Stadium when they host Ohio. Covering the Huskers, Jake Bartecki, News Channel Nebraska.

0: Nebraska.
1: Over the weekend, Omaha's Indian Creek Golf Club hosting the Corn Ferry Tour for the annual Pinnacle Bank Championship. While pro golfers dreamed of their earning of a PGA card, one Nebraska teen stealing the show with her efforts on the putting green.
2: The Pinnacle Bank Championship brings hundreds of golfers from all over the world to Elkhorn every year, all of them competing for their share of $1 million and getting one step closer to joining the PGA Tour. As pro golfers compete for the winner's purse, an Iowa native competes for a different kind of prize.
3: I've always wanted to be in golf tournaments and all that.
2: This is 15-year-old Anna Weber. She is a legally blind golfer. Weber suffers from CLN3 Batten disease, a rare disorder that can lead to severe vision impairment or complete blindness. Weber represents the nonprofit, Outlook Enrichment. It's a group that serves people just like her, providing resources and services to people who are blind or have low vision.
4: We deal with and see people who are blind or low vision all the time, but when you get an opportunity to meet someone like Anna and you get to see her excelling and trying new things, it definitely inspires all of us.
2: Weber used the golf skills she learned from the program to compete in the championship's charity putting challenge, coming out as the third place winner and bringing in over $13,000 in donations to the program. But for Weber and Outlook, it's more than just taking home the cash.
4: There is no better thing than to see a young person that has a visual issue or blindness just grow personally, and when we get the opportunity to be a part of that, it's absolutely phenomenal.

0: Good afternoon. Expect mostly sunny skies with temperatures reaching up to 92 degrees. Winds will be light from the southeast at around 6 miles per hour. As we move into the evening, partly cloudy conditions will prevail with temperatures dropping to a comfortable 78 degrees by late night. Winds shift slightly to the northeast. Wednesday brings a slight chance of rain at 13%, with highs of 88 and lows of 68 degrees. Northeast winds at about 9 miles per hour. Thursday sees increased cloudiness and a higher chance of showers at 38%. Temperatures range from a high of 80 to a low of 66 degrees with breezy northeast winds. Friday's forecast includes scattered showers, peaking at a probability of precipitation of over 50%. Highs reach around 84, cooling down overnight. Saturday remains warm with highs in the mid-80s and similar rain chances as Friday. Lows dip into the mid-60s under partly cloudy skies. Sunday cools down slightly to 77 degrees for the high, accompanied by north winds and decreasing rain chances. Looking at Beatrice. Good afternoon. Expect mostly sunny skies with temperatures climbing to a warm 96 degrees by late afternoon. Winds from the south at around 9 miles per hour. As we move into the evening, partly cloudy conditions will prevail. Temperatures will gradually decrease to about 83 degrees by midnight, with southeast winds calming slightly. Wednesday brings a slight chance of rain at 19%, with highs near 94 and lows around 73 degrees. Winds from the east at a gentle pace. Thursday sees a bit more cloud cover and a higher chance of showers at 25%. Highs reach up to 91 degrees, cooling down to about 71 overnight. Friday maintains similar conditions with temperatures peaking at 92 degrees and lows near 72. A slight increase in precipitation chances is expected. Saturday's forecast includes scattered showers, particularly in the afternoon as temperatures hover around the low 90s during the day and dip to high 60s overnight. Sunday cools off slightly with highs reaching only up to mid-80s. Rain probability remains significant but decreases slightly compared to Saturday. Moving to the west, in Scottsbluff. This afternoon, expect mostly sunny skies with a high of 98 degrees. Winds will be from the north at 10 miles per hour. There's a slight chance of showers and thunderstorms. By evening, temperatures will drop to around 93 degrees with partly cloudy skies. Winds shift northeast at about 10 miles per hour, calming down later on. Wednesday brings a significant chance of rain at 51%, with highs near 96 and lows around 60 degrees. Thursday sees increased rain chances.
1: This message.
2: Dan Osborne says he's one of us.
3: But his campaign is about enriching himself.
4: Osborne

0: his wife funneled campaign money into shady companies they control.
1: Nearly $500,000.
2: Right into Osborne's pockets.
1: Some of that money was raised with Dana Chasen,
0: a man accused of trafficking girls for Jeffrey Epstein.
1: Dan Osborne is gonna change Washington? Give me a break. Dan Osborne's just in it for himself.
0: For himself.
2: Osborne's just in it for himself.
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11: The halls of the Health and Sports Center for their achievements in UNK athletics. Alphabetically speaking, former UNK baseball player Bronson Bosshammer holds school records in doubles and extra base hits. Lyle Clausen coached cross country plus track and field in some capacity from 1987 through 1998. Henrik Juul Nielsen was an exchange student who went to Trenton High School, then kicked for the Lopers, ranking 6th in school history with 232 points. Yohara Salinas was a 1994 graduate who earned 5 All-American honors in her 2-season swimming and held 3 school records for over 25 years. Nikki Scott was a 2-time All-American for head coach Rick Squires, helping the Lopers host a 2009 regional and reach the Sweet 16. Jeff Sylvester was a wrestler, earning 4 All-American honors and collecting 119 career victories, with 53 of them being by fall. The 2026 induction class is set for homecoming weekend, October 2nd and 3rd. Thanks for making NCN your choice for coverage of local stories mattering to you. From Norfolk to Valentine, Sydney, to towns in the southeast, and right here in the Tri-Cities, we are News Channel Nebraska. Here for Nebraska, here for you.

Thanks for joining us on News Channel Nebraska. Coming up this hour on NCN, problems are piling up at the state penitentiary. The aging building and infrastructure breaking down, and more issues arise as contractors work to make repairs. A locomotive running through the panhandle this morning forced to stop after one of the engines catches on fire. Recognizing those who served in the Middle East, a new memorial in northeast Nebraska is being devoted to those who were part of the War on Terror. A first-of-its-kind hub is being made available to college students, changing the path for some members.

0: members of the current workforce or those looking to enter. Museums often trade exhibits with others around the nation, giving people something new to appreciate while going to the same location. A couple of cars swapping spots in central Nebraska on a temporary basis. Reaching the 90s in spots across the Cornhusker State, and this could possibly be the last time this week. Not only is a cool down on the way, there could be severe weather by tomorrow night. For the first time this hour, we get a check of the forecast.
1: Today in Norfolk, expect a mostly sunny afternoon with highs reaching 90 degrees. As we move into the evening, temperatures will gradually drop to the mid-70s under partly cloudy skies. Winds remain light from the east and northeast. Looking at Kearney, expect a sunny afternoon with highs reaching 93 degrees. As the evening approaches, skies will turn partly cloudy and temperatures will gradually drop to the mid-70s. Winds remain light from the east, shifting northeast later. Moving west to Scott's Bluff, expect a hot and mostly sunny afternoon with temperatures soaring to 98 degrees. There's a slight chance of showers and thunderstorms later, with winds from the north at 10 miles per hour. In the capital city today, expect mostly sunny skies with temperatures peaking at 95 degrees this afternoon. Winds are mild from the south at 8 miles per hour. Evening brings partly cloudy conditions, cooling to the low 80s by midnight. Enjoy your day.
0: We'll get back to the weather later for a longer version of the forecast. For the time being, we're touching on the top stories from around Nebraska. The situation at the aging Nebraska State Pen continues to worsen. As contractors came to the campus to attempt work on the broken water lines, a gas line was hit and started to leak near a housing unit. With 4 of the 9 already displaced due to the lack of water, around 300 inmates had to be evacuated to be safe. The gas company was called in and capped the line a couple of hours after the leak was created. Contractors will now have to repair the gas line and continue to search for the water leak they have to fix as well. The first break happened Thursday of last week. NCN has put in a request to speak with the Nebraska Department of Corrections about the water breaks and its impact on the inmates, who may be telling a different version of the story than authorities. We have yet to hear back. A train fire halting traffic on the tracks and several crossing county roads for hours this morning. First responders were called to the tracks a few miles east of Potter. The second engine caught fire, disabling the train. Firefighters from the Potter Volunteer Fire Department got to the scene within a few minutes, and they were able to put the flames out entirely around 40 minutes after they got the call.
2: The motor had blown up, and it was an oil fire, and the best way to contain it was with our all-purpose fire extinguishers.
0: The tracks were closed off to all Union Pacific traffic for several hours until an engineer was able to get there and give the clearance for the train to be moved. County roads 87, 89, and 91 were also impassable because they were blocked by the train of cars. A crash on Highway 30 claims the life of one man and sends his wife to the hospital. The Lincoln County Sheriff's Office says it happened on Sunday at around 1:30 in the afternoon on Highway 30, a little west of Brady. Authorities say Dale and Tammy Lake were driving a Honda Trike motorcycle west when they tried to pass a tractor led by a pickup. Another pickup was following Lake, and when Dale attempted to get by the lead pickup, the other truck tried to pass. LCSO says Lake was unable to slow down and avoid the collision, with the pickup leading the tractor, and both people were thrown from the motorcycle. Authorities say each one was wearing a helmet. The Lakes were taken to the hospital, and then Mr. Lake, a 72-year-old from North Platte, was flown to Omaha, where he passed away yesterday. The investigation is ongoing. People, including two children, may consider themselves a little lucky after a crash in northeast Nebraska. The Platte County Sheriff's Office says it happened around 1:30 in the afternoon on Highway 81, about 4 miles south of Humphrey. Authorities say 37-year-old Omar Barbosa was driving a pickup south when he hit the back of a flatbed semi driven by a South Dakota man. The pickup went into the ditch, then a cornfield, before rolling onto the top of the roof. Barbosa, nor the two kids in the vehicle, were wearing a seatbelt, authorities say. All three were taken to the Columbus Hospital with minor injuries, and alcohol was not a factor. Barbosa was cited with 4 driving infractions. Who let the dogs out? Not the hit rap song Once Upon a Time. This is a question surrounding Central Nebraska. After the Hastings Aqua Court wrapped up its 2026 season last night with its annual doggy paddle event. Before the pools are drained for the year, about 100 four-legged friends were invited to take one final swim. Recreation Superintendent Steve Farron said he was pleased with how the season

0: went.
1: You know, I think we had a great season. If we're comparing year to year, like you built on last year, it was great. We kept our pools open the whole season. We're capping it off with a great event with all of our favorite dogs. So, yeah, most smiles.
0: Pups of all sizes and swimming abilities were welcome. Farron said the doggy paddle is a fun way to bring the community together and celebrate the end of another summer at the Aqua Court.
1: Oh, it's great. You know, I mean, we all have our best friends at home, so to bring them all together right at the end of the summer, I just think it's a great thing.
0: With the 2026 season now in the rearview mirror, crews will begin winterizing the facility while planning gets underway for next year. The latest numbers are in from the USDA, and almost all corn in Nebraska has gone through the silking stage. 93% to be exact, according to the most recent crop progress report. This is up 1 point from last year, 4 points from last week. And the stuff inside is starting to firm up. 55% is estimated to be at the dough stage, a 17% increase from last week, and 1 point less than last year. Only 14% of farmers are saying their corn is in poor or very poor condition, with nearly 60% saying it's good or excellent, about average with the rest of the corn-growing states in America. Nebraska's ahead of the pace from last year when it comes to the soybeans blooming, sitting at over 90%, 5 points better than 2025. Pods are also outpacing last year, with 3 out of 4 farmers saying their beans are setting pods, a 6% jump. More than 60% of farmers say their crop is good or excellent, about the national average.
2: The Alliance for the Future of Agriculture in Nebraska.
3: I think mental health care is really critical in today's world because the stress levels that our society places on us are just higher than ever. 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They said that they didn't really know when they were going to be able to make another time to bring their son in to get the therapy that he needed. 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
0: Interactive memorial could soon take shape at Freedom Park, honoring service members who fought in some of the nation's most consequential conflicts of the past several decades. NCN's Brendan Flood takes us to South Sioux City.
6: The Middle East may be coming to South Sioux City as the Freedom Park Board proposes to the South Sioux City Council tonight a global war on terror memorial celebrating those who lost their lives, those who used to serve, and those who are currently serving overseas.
7: The park would be a memorial honoring those who served in Operation Desert Shield, Desert Storm, and the global war on terror.
8: It's really nice that Siouxland Freedom Park has taken the initiative, tried to put forth, the recognition for the veterans who have sacrificed so much for our country during that time frame.
7: The idea started out with a simple drawing. Now park leaders hope to turn that vision into an immersive experience. Early designs include a city and village setting, along with guard posts and towers designed to give visitors a sense of what service members experienced overseas.
9: So we wanted it to have a sense of real, because the other things we've seen nationally really don't deal with the realness of this particular thing.
7: LaPierre says the memorial will replicate Middle Eastern scenery, putting visitors in the shoes of soldiers.
9: Looking out, seeing sand and sand and more sand, and because that's what we've been in.
7: On top of announcing the future of the park, Sioux City native and global war on terror veteran Jeff Harstad spoke about his book called Mirage in the Sand, detailing his military career and remembering his fellow service members who died. The project is still in its early years and the cost has not been determined. Fundraising begins at the Freedom Ball November 21st.

0: with proceeds supporting the memorial. In South Sioux City, Brendan Flood, News Channel Nebraska.
1: His knowledge of the keyboard and experience with religion served him well during a 3-year stint in the United States Army. This month's Jefferson County Veteran of the Month is John Wagner. Born in Osborne, Kansas in 1954, the foster care system took young John to Omaha and eventually to Fairbury. Wagner joined the Army in 1972, right after graduation, and found his typing experience immediately translated into opportunities in the military. He soon trained as a typist and to become a chaplain's assistant, which took him across New York, including some time in the Big Apple, and finally to Germany for nearly a year. All experiences he remembers fondly, more than half a century later.
2: Humbled, grateful, very grateful, humbled. I never expected this. I did my time, and then it sounds like a prison sentence. I served, and it's been over 50 years. I just kind of, some memories fade, some stay.
1: Wagner was honorably discharged in July 1975 after exactly 3 years of service. After leaving the Army, John returned home to Southeast Nebraska, where he earned degrees from Southeast Community College and Peru State while embarking on a career in marketing and sales. He's been married to his wife, Juliana, who joined him for the ceremony today. They've been hitched for over 40 years. An Eastern Nebraska deputy being honored for quick thinking and life-saving efforts. Deputy Easton Hansen receiving the Cass County Sheriff's Office Life-Saving Award. Deputy Hansen was recognized for his actions during a May 11th call in Plattsmouth, where he and Plattsmouth Police Officer Oscar Loya responded to an unresponsive individual in crisis. Deputy Hansen and Officer Loya provided CPR and gave the person Narcan. Their quick response directly contributed to saving a life.
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9: At your News Channel Nebraska AccuWeather forecast and today's highs. 100 degrees out in the west, even hotter than that in southwest Nebraska. 104 for McCook. Drops off quite a bit there when you get to Broken Bow, when you get to Kearney, just into the low 90s. But boy, that heat index was much hotter. Almost every part of Nebraska getting to triple digits thanks to humidity values.

0: values at 70-75%. Big cool down overnight into the mid-60s in northwest Nebraska and central Nebraska and the northern parts of the state, but staying in the 70s in eastern and southeast Nebraska. As far as the conditions, there is a chance for some rain and possibly even some strong storms. There have been severe thunderstorm warnings across the state already today. Northeast Nebraska might see it overnight with the greatest chance for that severe weather happening around 3 o'clock in the morning. Here are tomorrow's highs: 91 in Omaha, 90 in Lincoln, 93 in Imperial, and 90 degrees in Chadron, but add 5 to 7 degrees on top of that for the heat index values. Rain in the west possible and even more scattered storms across the state. A slight risk. That's category 2 out of 5 for almost all of Nebraska on Wednesday.
1: Cattle were mixed Tuesday. More on that in just a moment. I'm Brownfield Commodity Market reporter John Perkins at the closing market minute for Tuesday, August 11th. In the grains and oilseeds, soybeans, corn, and wheat all finished the session lower. Not finding many surprises in Monday's USDA weekly crop progress and condition update, and continuing to get ready for the supply, demand, and production numbers out on Wednesday. Soybeans and corn, of course, are watching development weather, which looks largely seasonal in much of the Midwest and Plains here over the near term. High temperatures are going to be easing in some key growing areas later on this week as well, reducing the chance of crop stress. And as for wheat, it is watching winter and spring wheat harvest activity, also keeping an eye on crop conditions in parts of the southern hemisphere, especially Argentina and Australia. At the Chicago Mercantile Exchange, live cattle closed mixed and feeders were higher, waiting for widespread direct cash cattle business to get underway. Direct cattle markets remained pretty quiet during that Tuesday session. No bids, no asking prices have been reported as of yet, and this week's show list does look smaller than last week in all of the major feeding areas. Box beef was lower at midday. And hogs closed lower, pressured by profit-taking and some technical selling after the gains on Monday. Pork was up at midday. Cash markets are pretty quietly steady during the Tuesday session. With the closing market minute for Tuesday, August 11th, I'm Brownfield Commodity Market reporter John Perkins.
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5: From 3D printers to robots, Northeast Community College has debuted its new state-of-the-art iHub Center, the first facility of its kind in Nebraska.
6: It is a community place where people can learn about science, technology, engineering, and math in a place that they're going to be welcomed and have the opportunity to explore, make mistakes, learn, and grow.
5: The roughly $8 million facility was completed this week and was funded through federal programs along with public and private donations.
7: Everything. Like I was just talking about 3D printers, engravers. We have some CNCs that are going to be coming in as well, welders, all the carpentry equipment that you can think of. Behind us, we have some mills and lathes as well, robotics, and the list just goes on and on.
5: And it's not just for Northeast students.
7: I think this is another great example of opportunities for the community to partner as well. We have laser engravers as well, so you can see they're actually working on it now. So community members can come in here and do like labeling on mugs and such.
5: Inside, students can learn everything from computer programming and artificial intelligence to robotics and advanced manufacturing.

0: great opportunity for us to partner with not only industry, but also an opportunity for our young generation to come up and have an opportunity to come here and try things out.
1: The hands-on approach of the building is also designed to support Norfolk's growing robotics community. Nucor says they have gone from sponsoring one robotics team to seven, and the iHub gives those teams a place to build and compete. Officials hope it will give students the skills and experience needed for the jobs of the future. In Norfolk, Brendan Flood, News Channel Nebraska.
2: Discussions on the issue of housing and keeping it within the range of affordability, making its way out to the Panhandle. The Western Housing Roadshow is a series of community talks, bouncing around from town to town. Six regions, one Nebraska, holding the events to spur those conversations. At times, it can feel similar to the chicken or the egg. Do jobs spur the growth and people move to the place? Or does the affordable housing bring people to a community and then they seek work?
3: We've created a lot of tools and resources to help create an environment to move housing forward in communities. And so if communities come together and identify some of these resources and tools to utilize them, we have given them a great place to start to try and tackle housing challenges in their communities.
2: The latest series of meetings were held in Chatterin, Bridgeport, and Kimball. Lubert telling NCN the interactions he had with people in Bridgeport was positive.
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10: Now an extended look at your AccuWeather forecast here on News Channel Nebraska. Awfully warm in the west. Well, actually, it was hot everywhere. It was humid everywhere. My goodness, many parts of the state getting at least 70% humidity. That drove those heat index values up to as high as 107 in Omaha. Whew. Stay safe out there. Tonight's low is going to help with that. Looking at the 60s in the west and southwest and central Nebraska, a little bit warmer the further to the east you get, but still dropping overnight to 74.

0: 4 degrees in Omaha. We might see some storms overnight, particularly northeast Nebraska. The greatest chance for these is after midnight. They should be worked through Nebraska by the time the morning commute rolls around. Damaging wind gusts, that's the primary concern with most of these storms, although there could be some scattered hail. Tomorrow's high is going to be warm, but not as extremely warm as it was today. Low 90s or upper 80s for almost all of the state, but add 5 to 7 degrees on top of that with the heat index values. Sun going to shine when it's not storming, but there is a chance for storms. Let's take a look at the overnight future cast and then see how it continues into the rest of the day on Wednesday. Here are those storms popping up Wednesday in northeast Nebraska, moving through, carrying the possibility of severe weather, where again, damaging wind gusts, hail the primary concerns. Thursday, a chance for some more severe weather again. Let's take a look at the extended forecast and how that shapes up. A Wednesday, that high of 90, dropping down into the 60s overnight, and then the temperature drop in northeast Nebraska comes on Thursday. Not as prominent of a temperature decrease in southeast Nebraska. They don't get that same cool down that the northeast gets. 87 degrees for the high on Thursday, but you see that storm cloud and you saw that future cast. So there could be some precipitation and there could be some severe weather joining with it. Certainly something we're keeping an eye on. That same storm cloud icon on the screen for central Nebraska, where the drop off goes down just to 84 degrees. Heat doesn't really start to pop back up until midweek next week. That's a big relief for the folks in northwest Nebraska who have had the triple-digit heat for, it feels like, the last month. Check out that cool down, down into the 70s for the high on Thursday. The possibility of multiple days in a row of precipitation. Sun comes back out. It'll be hot on Friday before cooling off over the weekend. Southwest Nebraska, high of 96 Wednesday, but after that, nothing but high temps in the 80s.
1: New jail facilities was held in southeast Nebraska. NCN's Zach Polk was in attendance on Monday night.
2: Gage County Sheriff's Office held the third and final town hall meeting Monday night for the new law enforcement facilities. Members of the community gathered in room 134 of the Academic Excellence Center at Southeast Community College to hear what the Gage County Sheriff's Department had to say. A lot was discussed, but the main agenda expressed by Gage County Sheriff Millard Gustafson was to hammer home the idea that a new law enforcement center is needed.
3: The building we have now was constructed back in the mid-70s, and it's the same thing that was then as it is now.
2: This is not the first time the Sheriff's Department has tried upgrading the facilities, but Sheriff Gustafson believes this time could be different with the help of the internet.
3: We're putting it out with the technology we had, now we didn't have back 16 years ago when we tried this. So hopefully that's getting out the word out to people that might not have reached last time.
2: This meeting was one final chance for the department to express to the public the need for new facilities before a possible vote takes place. In Beatrice, I'm Zach Polk, News Channel Nebraska.
1: A new place to fill up for a pick-me-up is coming to a town in southeast Nebraska. Seven Brew is heading to Beatrice and will open this fall. The drive-through coffee vendor is making a home in its ninth Nebraska city when the lanes open at the northwest corner of Irving and Highway 77 in Beatrice. The company says this stand will add around 50 jobs to the community, offering over 20,000 drink combinations. In past ribbon cuttings, the company has made a donation to a local cause to kick off the excitement of adding a new place to grab a cup of joe. East Nebraska citizens who have old chemicals or electronics lying around the residences can now safely get rid of some of those items in a pair of cross-county recycling programs being held over the next few weeks. County board members in Fillmore, Thayer, and Jefferson counties are joining forces with a couple of conservation organizations to host recycling events to provide a safe way to get rid of household hazardous waste items like bleach, paint, or outmoded electronic devices, batteries, cables, printers. The goal? Keeping those harmful items out of county ditches and waterways.
4: The tires, they grind them up, make park benches and picnic tables. But, you know, we get a lot of

0: Tires in ditches, we get paint cans in ditches, old TVs. The old TVs are going to take, but that's for a fee.
1: The Household Hazardous Waste Recycling event is being held at the County Road Department in Hebron from 1 to 4 p.m. Friday, August 21st. And then the Jefferson County Roads Department will be accepting the old electronics from 11 a.m. until 2 p.m. on Friday, September 11th. You can find more details about which items are or aren't allowed in the story on our website in the Southeast section. Southeast Nebraska Village is under mandatory water conservation measures until further notice. Village leaders in Claytonia say this follows a boil notice in effect for 2 weeks last month. Village officials say a recent report found their well screens are almost 80% clogged. The process to clean those screens would mean shutting off the wells for up to 5 days. Claytonia does have a water tower. Leaders say it's only good for about 3 days worth of backup. The village is working to find grant funding to install a second well. The water issues will be a topic of discussion for the village board at their next meeting on August 20th. Warnings and advisories throughout the day for our friends from Kansas. Not as dangerous up in our neck of the woods, although we could end up with a few hazards by tomorrow. Michael Shively joins us once again with a check of the forecast.
2: Thank you, Dave. Let's look at your AccuWeather forecast and today's highs, which, yeah, Scott's Bluff, that triple digits, but it's not just there. Southwest Nebraska, 101 in North Platte, 104 in McCook, the high across the state today, but it was not exactly chilly out in the east either. These are not the heat index values. Omaha hit 107 for the heat index overnight, fortunately, dropping off quite a bit into the mid-60s in the north and west, low 70s in eastern Nebraska. Could see some rain overnight in most of Nebraska. You hope it doesn't come with any hail, although there's a slight chance of that, along with some damaging winds. Tomorrow, not quite as hot, but those heat index values could again hit triple digits. So please be aware of that humidity and the extreme heat that's been lingering. It's going to be present again tomorrow.
1: Thank you, Michael. We'll be back in around 10 minutes for another round of forecasting, right here on News Channel Nebraska.
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1: Newscast during the bottom half of the hour as we get into more of the top stories from around the region and elsewhere. Who let the dogs out? Not the hit rap song Once Upon a Time. This is a question surrounding Central Nebraska. After the Hastings Aqua Court wrapped up its 2026 season last night with its annual doggy paddle event. Before the pools are drained for the year, about 100 four-legged friends were invited to take one final swim. Recreation Superintendent Steve Farron said he was pleased with how the season went.
4: You know, I think we had a great season. If we're comparing year to year, like we built on last year, it was great. We kept our pools open the whole season. We're capping it off with a great event with all of our favorite dogs. So, yeah, most smiles.
1: Pups of all sizes and swimming abilities were welcome. Farron said the doggy paddle is a fun way to bring the community together and celebrate the end of another summer at the Aqua Court.
4: Oh, it's great. You know, I mean, we all have our best friends at home, so to bring them all together right at the end of the summer, I just think it's a great thing.
1: With the 2026 season now in the rearview mirror, crews will begin winterizing the facility while planning gets underway for next year. A pair of Central Nebraska museums are trading more than exhibits. They're swapping classic cars in a partnership designed to bring visitors to both destinations. The American Automobile Experience in Kearney is now home to a 1953 Corvette on loan from Harold Warp Pioneer Village, located in Minden. 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
5: We should look at doing a display swap. Well, you know, you guys would pick out a car that we could put on display and have your guys' information there. And we've got a 53 Corvette that we'd like to have displayed at your guys' place, and which gave me goosebumps, and I was all excited because 53 is the very first year of the Corvette. It just happened. We loaded up a trailer and took our vehicle to them and brought this back, and it's just been wonderful. Great, great, exciting adventure.
1: The Corvette is one of only 300 built in the model's first year. Museum leaders say the swap is part of a larger effort to keep the collection fresh, which in turn has helped increase recent visitor attendance. One person was taken to the hospital as a precaution after a car and an RV collided. Authorities say the crash happened at around 4:15 p.m. Mountain Time on Monday at the intersection of 18th and Osage in Sydney.

0: panels, seating is limited, so registration doesn't guarantee admission. Those who pre-register will be admitted on site on a first-come, first-served basis. Don't worry, if you can't attend or you don't want to, you can watch the debate on NCN TV, the NCN app, and our social media pages. Anna's headed to prison for decades related to a murder last year. 20-year-old Oscar Salazar was sentenced to 40 to 80 years in prison in Sarpy County District Court. He pleaded no contest to second-degree murder and a felony firearm count related to the shooting death of 21-year-old Jaden Palma. Authorities accused Salazar of shooting Palma at a residence a few blocks east of Aspen Park in Bellevue in January of last year. A co-defendant, Alondro Romero Figueroa, was arrested for being an accessory. Her case is still pending. Rushville is facing charges in South Dakota after allegedly pointing a rifle at someone. The Rapid City Police Department says they were called for a report of an assault with a weapon on Sunday at around 9:30 p.m. Mountain Time. 21-year-old Kendrell Cuevas was inside a vehicle when he allegedly pointed the rifle at someone else in the vehicle. When authorities tried to stop the vehicle, they allege Cuevas got out and ran before he tripped and fell. Authorities say they found an AR-15-style rifle inside the vehicle. He's being detained in a South Dakota county jail. Court records are providing new details in a Nebraska petition fraud investigation. The case involves five out-of-state suspects accused of fraud while gathering petition signatures for the Good Government Lincoln campaign. Court records reviewed by the Nebraska Examiner show at least four of the five out-of-state petition circulators arrested last week allegedly notarized their own petitions. Nebraska law prohibits notaries from notarizing their own documents. Secretary of State records also show none of the defendants held an active or expired Nebraska notary commission. The five face felony charges and are awaiting extradition to Nebraska as the investigation continues. An attorney is appealing a York man's convictions in a medical marijuana petition case. J.C. Todd was convicted of 23 counts of official misconduct in February related to the effort to gather signatures to regulate medical marijuana in 2024. His attorney, Mark Porto, has appealed his convictions in Hall County. Porto argues the case never should have been treated as a crime. He also argues the jury was unduly influenced by inflammatory comments made by prosecutors during opening arguments of his trial. An evidentiary hearing on Todd's appeal is scheduled for next week in Grand Island. This man has been sentenced to prison after his conviction for child sexual abuse material. Francis Tyson, who also goes by Doug, was given 14 to 16 years for his two felony counts. Tyson, according to court documents, solicited and received nude images from a teenage girl. Court records indicate Tyson previously lived in Gordon and had recently moved to Syracuse. Tyson was initially charged with three felonies before reaching a plea agreement. He gets credit for over 200 days served. Human trafficking operation in Kearney leading to the arrest of a Boone County man. According to court documents, 36-year-old Evan McIntyre from Primrose is charged with solicitation of prostitution and possession of a controlled substance. The Nebraska State Patrol says McIntyre traveled to Kearney over the weekend after talking with an undercover cop online about paying for sex. Investigators say he agreed to pay $150 for sexual acts before being arrested at a local hotel. Court records say troopers also found meth, drug paraphernalia, and sexual bondage equipment during a search. McIntyre remains in the Buffalo County Jail on a $15,000 bond. River mussels are causing a big problem for the Gavin's Point Dam along the border with South Dakota. The invasive species is clogging equipment, which causes shutdowns and costs time and money. Crews are working to keep them from taking over.
1: Is the toughest thing right now. It's the biggest problem we have here at the powerhouse and has been for 10 years.
2: While the threat may look small, the cleanup is anything but. Zebra mussels are an invasive species that can attach to just about anything in the water, including the equipment keeping Gavin's Point Dam running.
1: Anything that used raw water out of the reservoir, it started to clog up those systems. So a lot of unexpected shutdowns, a lot of lost generation.
2: And crews are getting a firsthand look at just how much they can build up. A clean intake gate weighs about 88,000 pounds. The three gates that crews recently cleaned averaged 113,000. That means they removed about 25,000 pounds of mussels and debris per gate.
1: It really made an impact. A lot of man hours to have to clean these systems out, keep everything going.
2: And it's a constant

0: battle.
1: It's spread all the way, I believe, up to Big Bend at this point. That's where we know they're at, and they're in a lot of different reservoirs across the country. It also impacts a lot of the systems that draw in Yankton here and all up and down the Missouri River that draw their water for cooling or water treatment or anything like that off the river, so even potable water.
0: There's no easy fix, so the best way to fight the spread? Stop it before it even starts.
1: Left unchecked and spread by boat and things like that, they can spread very fast. You figure a single boat in the reservoir, if they get zebra mussels in it, if that person can drives to another reservoir within that day, you could spread zebra mussels within the day to another reservoir.
0: Because what starts as a few mussels on a boat can become a much bigger problem downstream.
1: Be aware if there's zebra mussels in the reservoirs. Be aware after you leave those reservoirs to clean your live wells, clean your boats, clean everything very, very well, and follow the recommendations before you go on to the next reservoir so you can stop the spread.
2: Optimism for an agreement to reopen the Strait of Hormuz being reached soon appears to be dimming, and it comes as we learn new information. President Trump secretly switched planes last month amid security concerns involving Iran.
3: Uncertainty is mounting Tuesday on the prospects of a deal over the Strait of Hormuz as both the U.S. and Iran place conditions on any potential future agreement. President Donald Trump now says he will demand compensation from Iran for all of those killed and wounded by the country in past unspecified conflicts. He said he told his team to make this a firm condition in any potential future agreements. And it directly follows Iran over the weekend issuing a fresh list of demands it says it wants from the U.S. in order for the Strait of Hormuz to be fully reopened, including compensation for war damages. This all is fueling new questions about the future of the Strait, as Trump is now insisting that it's actually open. Trump acknowledged to reporters Monday that Iran can cause, quote, trouble in the waterway, but he insisted that the Strait is actually controlled by the U.S. Navy. That's despite shipping data from marine traffic showing that the number of vessels transiting the Strait over the last 2 days is still significantly less than from before the war. And this all comes as we are learning about a plan carried out by the U.S. last month to secretly transfer Trump to a different plane to transport him from the NATO summit in Turkey in the face of threats from Iran. CNN has confirmed reporting from the Washington Post that a catering truck was used to covertly move the president from a plane he was seen boarding on camera to a military plane to fly from Turkey to the U.K. without the public knowing. At the White House, I'm Maddie Gannon.
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4: Looking at your News Channel Nebraska AccuWeather forecast and today's highs. 100 degrees out in the west, even hotter than that in southwest Nebraska. 104 for McCook. Drops off quite a bit there when you get to Broken Bow, when you get to Kearney, just into the low 90s. But boy, that heat index was much hotter. Almost every part of Nebraska getting to triple digits thanks to humidity values at 70-75%. Big cool down overnight into the mid 60s in northwest Nebraska and central Nebraska and the northern parts of the state, but staying in the 70s in eastern and southeast Nebraska. As far as the conditions, there is a chance for some rain and possibly even some strong storms. There have been severe thunderstorm warnings across the state already today. Northeast Nebraska might see it overnight with the greatest chance for that severe weather happening around 3 o'clock in the morning. Here are tomorrow's highs: 91 in Omaha, 90 in Lincoln, 93 in Imperial, and 90 degrees in Chadron, but add 5 to 7 degrees on top of that for the heat index values. Rain in the west possible and even more scattered storms across the state. A slight risk. That's category 2 out of 5 for almost all of Nebraska on Wednesday.
5: Cattle were mixed Tuesday. More on that in just a moment. I'm Brownfield Commodity Market reporter John Perkins at the closing market minute for Tuesday, August 11th. In the grains and oil seeds,

0: Soybeans, corn, and wheat all finished the session lower. Not finding many surprises in Monday's USDA weekly crop progress and condition update, and continuing to get ready for the supply, demand, and production numbers out on Wednesday. Soybeans and corn, of course, are watching development weather, which looks largely seasonal in much of the Midwest and plains here over the near term. High temperatures are going to be easing in some key growing areas later on this week as well, reducing the chance of crop stress. And as for wheat, it is watching winter and spring wheat harvest activity, also keeping an eye on crop conditions in parts of the southern hemisphere, especially Argentina and Australia. At the Chicago Mercantile Exchange, live cattle closed mixed and feeders were higher, waiting for widespread direct cash cattle business to get underway. Direct cattle markets remained pretty quiet during that Tuesday session. No bids, no asking prices have been reported as of yet, and this week's show list does look smaller than last week in all of the major feeding areas. Box beef was lower at midday. And hogs closed lower, pressured by profit-taking and some technical selling after the gains on Monday. Pork was up at midday. Cash markets are pretty quietly steady during the Tuesday session. With the closing market minute for Tuesday, August 11th, I'm Brownfield Commodity Market reporter John Perkins.
1: I'm Pete Ricketts, and I approve this message.
2: Dan Osborne says he's one of us.
3: But his campaign is about enriching himself.
4: Osborne and his wife funneled campaign money into shady companies they control.
2: Nearly $500,000
3: right into Osborne's pockets.
2: Some of that money was raised with Dana Chasen,
4: a man accused of trafficking girls for Jeffrey Epstein.
2: Dan Osborne is gonna change Washington? Give me a break. Dan Osborne's just in it for himself.
4: For himself.
3: Osborne's just in it for himself.
5: So what's in store for us weather-wise as we really hit the month of August? Hi, I'm Susan Littlefield with the American Ag Network. You got a first look at what's coming from the south. Here's Nutrien Ag Solutions, Eric Snodgrass.
6: Yeah, be prepared to watch thunderstorm clusters run kind of west-northwest to east-southeast. They're going to kind of come across the Corn Belt in that direction, just like we saw over the weekend. Some of them do have the risk of being severe for the next 3 days. And it is just a reminder, it is like prime derecho time frame. Doesn't mean we're going to have derechos. I didn't say that. I'm just saying if there's a time of year it happens, it is August. And it's a reminder that today on August 10th, it's a Monday as well, which was the same back in 2020. It was a Monday, August 10th, we saw the massive derecho go through parts of Iowa. So we just remember that today as well. The other component to the flow is all of the wildfire smoke from the Pacific Northwest. These fires have been tragic. Of course, we've heard reports of arson on some of these fires in Spokane, Washington from last week. And I'll be honest, it's been a long time since I've seen such continuous large fires burning in the Northwest. Now, there are fires in the Western states every year. That's part of their climatology. But this much smoke covering so much of the United States has been terrible. The other part of this is the heat is going to be, well, there's going to be some relief in it if you're in the Western Corn Belt, Midwest, getting over toward like the Appalachian Mountains. It's south of there. Like if you're in parts of Kansas, you know, Southern Missouri, if you're in Arkansas, Louisiana, Texas, Oklahoma, no chance that it's going to break for the next couple of weeks. Very, very hot. I'm talking temperatures that in August are averaging 8 to 10 degrees above normal. That's excruciatingly hot weather. And unfortunately, I don't think we're getting much rain south of that same line, which means it's going to stay drier down there, putting on the flash drought risks. And we've already had some places there, but the last 2 to 3 weeks have not measured any rainfall. So this is turning into a pretty dire situation across the southern tier of the U.S.
5: And thanks, Eric. I'm Susan Littlefield reporting.
7: Quarterback is catching the attention of others around the nation. Donovan Jones is one of the Warfel Trophy watch list representatives. The sophomore defensive back started 11 of 13 games as a redshirt freshman, showing his value with 59 tackles and tying for a team-leading 5 pass breakups. Jones is only the 5th blackshirt all-time to record at least 50 tackles in their first year since freshman eligibility was restored in 1972. This award is given to players who excel in the class and on the field. Well, the numbers are certainly favorable in some statistical categories. Not everything was as good as it seemed on the defensive side of the ball at Memorial Stadium. Nebraska struggled to get off the field a year ago and had a lot of issues defending the run. So Matt Rhule went out to find a new leader of the Blackshirts. As NCN's Jake Bartecki reports, Rob Orich is looking to bring back the vaunted unit.
8: For the second year in a row, the Husker defense is under new leadership. The man known by many Huskers as the Mad Scientist, defensive coordinator Rob Orich, comes to Nebraska after a stint at San Diego State. He has the goal of turning the black shirts back into what Husker Nation has always known them to be, violent, physical, and turnover-minded.

0: many members of the Husker defense saying they've already felt that impact just a few days into camp.
1: He's a good dude. Like, I mean, I could say a lot about him. Like, he knows what he's talking about. He's able to, you know, teach defenses pretty well. Like, he's going to get on you, not because he hates you, but because he wants to see the best out of you.
2: What stood out to me the most is, like, he be having me playing a different position. Like, he moved me around the field a lot. I like that. And I like how he, like, feel me, saying pressure to go get the quarterback. We ain't playing patient as yet. We playing fast and physical football out there, violent.
3: Orich says one of the best pieces to fall camp thus far has been the Huskers' willingness to get better one day at a time.
4: One thing I've been really pleased with is we're not always focused on rather the outcome of the play, but our process of playing technique, executing the defense, and really all 11 guys kind of live in that. What can they improve?
3: While many Huskers are still getting used to the new scheme implemented by Orich, players like defensive back Dwayne McDougal played for Orich at SDSU. He says Orich and the defense have already taken on a new team slogan.
5: When we do our meeting, we'd be like, take three. Like, that's our, like, slogan a little bit, because we want three takeaways every practice. Every practice, we need three takeaways so it can translate into the season. Every day, we've been at least getting two takeaways every practice, so that's a great starting point.
0: The Huskers kick off the season on September 5th right here at Memorial Stadium when they host Ohio. Covering the Huskers, Jake Bartecki, News Channel Nebraska.
6: Six familiar faces being placed into the halls of the Health and Sports Center for their achievements in UNK athletics. Alphabetically speaking, former UNK baseball player Bronson Bosshammer holds school records in doubles and extra base hits. Lyle Clausen coached cross country plus track and field in some capacity from 1987 through 1998. Henrik Juul Nielsen was an exchange student who went to Trenton High School, then kicked for the Lopers, ranking sixth in school history with 232 points. Yohara Salinas was a 1994 graduate who earned 5 All-American honors in her 2-season swimming and held 3 school records for over 25 years. Nikki Scott was a 2-time All-American for head coach Rick Squires, helping the Lopers host a 2009 regional and reach the Sweet 16. Jeff Sylvester was a wrestler, earning 4 All-American honors and collecting 119 career victories, with 53 of them being by fall. The 2026 induction class is set for homecoming weekend, October 2nd and 3rd.
7: Nebraska. Awfully warm in the west. Well, actually, it was hot everywhere. It was humid everywhere. My goodness, many parts of the state getting at least 70% humidity. That drove those heat index values up to as high as 107 in Omaha. Whew. Stay safe out there. Tonight's low is going to help with that. Looking at the 60s in the west and southwest and central Nebraska, a little bit warmer the further to the east you get, but still dropping overnight to 74 degrees in Omaha. We might see some storms overnight, particularly northeast Nebraska. The greatest chance for these is after midnight. They should be worked through Nebraska by the time the morning commute rolls around. Damaging wind gusts. That's the primary concern with most of these storms, although there could be some scattered hail. Tomorrow's high is going to be warm, but not as extremely warm as it was today. Low 90s or upper 80s for almost all of the state, but add 5 to 7 degrees on top of that with the heat index values. Sun going to shine when it's not storming, but there is a chance for storms. Let's take a look at the overnight future cast and then see how it continues into the rest of the day on Wednesday. Here are those storms popping up Wednesday in northeast Nebraska, moving through, carrying the possibility of severe weather, where again, damaging wind gusts, hail the primary concerns. Thursday, a chance for some more severe weather again. Let's take a look at the extended forecast and how that shapes up. A Wednesday, that high of 90, dropping down into the 60s overnight, and then the temperature drop in northeast Nebraska comes on Thursday. Not as prominent of a temperature decrease in southeast Nebraska. They don't get that same cool down that the northeast gets. 87 degrees for the high on Thursday, but you see that storm cloud and you saw that future cast. So there could be some precipitation and there could be some severe weather joining with it. Certainly something we're keeping an eye on. That same storm cloud icon on the screen for central Nebraska, where the drop off goes down just to 84 degrees. Heat doesn't really start to pop back up until midweek.

0: next week. That's a big relief for the folks in northwest Nebraska who have had the triple-digit heat for, it feels like, the last month. Check out that cool down, down into the 70s for the high on Thursday. The possibility of multiple days in a row of precipitation. Sun comes back out. It'll be hot on Friday before cooling off over the weekend. Southwest Nebraska, high of 96 Wednesday, but after that, nothing but high temps in the 80s.
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From Norfolk to Valentine, Sydney to towns in the southeast, and right here in the Tri-Cities, we are News Channel Nebraska. Here for Nebraska, here for you.

Thanks for joining us on News Channel Nebraska. Coming up this hour on NCN, problems are piling up at the state penitentiary. The aging building and infrastructure breaking down, and more issues arise as contractors work to make repairs. A locomotive running through the panhandle this morning forced to stop after one of the engines catches on fire. Recognizing those who served in the Middle East, a new memorial in northeast Nebraska is being devoted to those who were part of the War on Terror. A first-of-its-kind hub is being made available to college students, changing the path for some members of the current workforce or those looking to enter. Museums often trade exhibits with others around the nation, giving people something new to appreciate while going to the same location. A couple of cars swapping spots in central Nebraska on a temporary basis. Reaching the 90s in spots across the state, and this could possibly be the last time this week.